0: Shocks. ABC's Olivia Rubin in Washington.
1: The Department of Homeland Security looking to spend as much as $20 million, according to proposal documents submitted. The device is called GLOVE, which stands for Generated Low Output Voltage Emitter, the company who makes them, demonstrating their power on social media. The company says officers must press a switch to activate the gloves. According to the company, the gloves must directly touch a person's skin for the shock to work.
0: Sources say attorneys in Luigi Mangione's CEO murder case are expected to discuss a potential federal plea deal. Mangione has pleaded not guilty to charges stemming from the alleged killing of UnitedHealthcare CEO Brian Thompson. Former Walt Disney Company CEO Bob Iger and businessman Josh Kushner are purchasing the Los Angeles Lakers for $12.5 million, says ESPN. Disney, the parent company of ABC News. 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
2: From 96.3 News Radio, KKOB, I'm Mike Gabum. New Mexico health officials say they will continue recommending the full childhood vaccination schedule despite a new executive order signed by President Trump.
3: The order calls for the reducing of the number of recommended childhood vaccines and changes when some immunizations are given. However, the New Mexico Department of Health says it will continue to support access to the full vaccine schedule currently recommended by the pediatric health experts. State officials say vaccines remain an important tool to prevent serious diseases, especially as measles cases increase nationwide and the flu season approaches. Natasha Laban, News Radio, KKOB.
2: Two New Mexico lawmakers proposing a temporary pause on new data center projects as they consider legislation for the 2027 session. We get more details with KKOB's Michael Carlisle.
4: Micaela Lara Cadena and Angelica Rubio told a legislative committee this week that the state needs more oversight and clearer rules for future data center development. The proposal follows ongoing debate over the Project Jupiter data center campus in Doñana County. Supporters of a moratorium say New Mexico needs to better understand the impacts on water, energy, and local communities before approving additional projects. Some Republican lawmakers question how a pause could affect economic growth and future jobs. Michael Carlisle, News Radio, KKOB.
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2: A wildfire in Sandoval County prompting evacuation preps for residents in the Horseshoe Springs area. Sandoval County Fire Department has placed that area under set status, which means residents should be ready to leave if conditions worsen. County officials urging people to gather their important supplies, secure their homes, and prepare for a possible evacuation. The blaze remains under investigation, and officials say conditions could change quickly. U.S. Border Patrol is warning rideshare drivers about the risk of unknowingly becoming involved in human smuggling operations along the border. Officials say criminal organizations have used platforms like Uber and Lyft to arrange pickups in remote areas, often through third-party accounts. Border Patrol says warning signs can include passengers in dirty clothing, groups exceeding a vehicle's capacity, or riders who appear confused about their location. Authorities say drivers who knowingly participate could face federal felony charges. Next news update, 6:30. I'm Mike Gabin, 96.3 News Radio, KKOB.
7: 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I don't hear y'all Libby's texting me that. But we'll talk about that. And I have a very controversial subject I'm going to touch on tonight. And it has to do around washing your junk. But we'll pick up on that in just a little bit. That and more. If that doesn't keep you on the radio, I don't know what will on the Eric Strauss Show.
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10: Well, as we take a look at traffic right now, you're still going to see some slowdowns both directions of I-25 near the construction zone. Westbound I-40 as you approach Coors, you got a little bit of a slowdown there. Headed west on Paseo, right around 2nd Street, traffic continues to move a bit slow. Also still dealing with some slowdowns westbound on Alameda near Rio Grande. Eastbound Alameda approaching 4th Street, you've got some congestion there as well. I'm Michael Carlisle with KKOB Traffic, every 10 minutes on the 7s.
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14: Watch for locally heavy rainfall, some strong gusty winds near any of those isolated scattered thundershowers in the area this evening. The overnight brings a decrease in rain and cloud cover after midnight. Low Thursday morning, 67 for Albuquerque and 61 in Santa Fe. Thursday afternoon, less heat and a better chance at scattered showers and thunderstorms. High 91 Albuquerque, 86 Santa Fe. This is your forecast from KOAT Action 7 News. I'm meteorologist Eric Green.
7: At 6:08, it's cloudy and 89 degrees in Albuquerque. It's cloudy and 82 in Santa Fe. At 96.3, News Radio KKOB.
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7: 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Bye, Viper Pit. 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Every Monday through Friday, 6 to 8 p.m. It's compelling. Incendiary. Cialis. For your soul. And Viagra for your brain. Jeff St. Louis, Man Candy, is your producer. Sorry I didn't walk with you to your car.
22: Brother, that's okay.
7: I was dealing with family stuff.
23: Yeah, I'm sorry.
7: I'm juggling teenagers right now. My son was very cute tonight. I'll give him that. But the problem is with Casper, you never know what the agenda is, but I'm going to give him his flowers. His friends want him to go to the lake this weekend, which they're going to have a rip it up good time. But he tells me, Dad, I'm super torn because I want to spend some time with you and Mom because it's the last weekend before I go back to college. That's pretty cool, huh? That's cool that he at least still wants to spend time. And he wants to help me because we're trying to get that property over the finish line. So I'm replacing the back door. And so he's like, I really want to be there for you on that. But you can also put in the mix a very beautiful young lady, which I'm sure is part of the equation of why he doesn't want to go to the lake this weekend. I think it is a combo of everything to his credit. He's got his head on pretty straight about this girl. He knows she's going away to Michigan. She's top 3 in her class. I love the fact that my son chooses really bright, intelligent, you know, go-getter women. He doesn't date slackers. I'll give him that. I mean, I took him to Costa Rica, and every bartender was hitting on him. And I'm like, what the bleep is going on here? This is not good at all. He's a good-looking dude, man. He is. He's one of those face guys. So, whatever. Let's take East Mountain Tom. He called in right away. East Mountain Tom, you're on News Radio KKOB with Eric Strauss. What is going on, my man? You're calling in before we're even getting rolling here. Let me see if it's working. Sorry, Tom. Are you there?
17: Hello?
7: Yeah, I got you. I got you now. Sorry.
17: Oh, you got... East Mountain's where the cell phones come to die.
7: Yeah. And line three.
17: You're kidding me.
7: Yeah, line three is horrible. Oh, we're working on it, though. Manny's going to get it running for me. I know he will. And when he does, I'm buying him a Starbucks gift card. I am. So
17: there's an awesome story, Eric. I'm envious of you and your family.
7: Yeah, I've got some good kids, man.
17: Yeah, that's really cool.
7: My daughter last night actually got on me because she feels like we need to connect a little bit more.
17: No. Right on.
7: Yeah. Yeah. So, weird, huh? Go ahead. Sorry.
17: Today I wanted to talk about the pit competition.
7: Yes. Viper Pit, Pitmaster competition, September 25th at Elks Lodge on Center Avenue. Thank you, Tom, for bringing it up.
17: And I wanted to talk about the side dishes.
7: Okay.
17: Because I don't remember if we had any set rules for that or not.
7: We did not.
17: Because I thought it would be interesting to turn the side dishes into like a potluck.
7: Oh, I like that idea.
17: And then we'll get the rest of the Viper Pit involved. And you could even probably judge.
7: I could give a prize away for the best side dish.
17: And you could judge and give them a prize.
7: That's a great idea. So will you bring a side dish, Tom?
17: I can.
7: I want you to.
17: I've got a roasted black bean and garlic soup that I made.
7: I love soup.
17: That was one of my specialties, making soup when I was working as a chef.
7: So. Well, awesome. I can tell you this. It's going to be a great competition. We've got some great prizes lined up, and we'll definitely, I'm going to lob it out there if anybody wants to bring. We should make it like a family dinner, honestly, is what it should like you said.
17: That's right, because last time people had bread. Boy, somebody could have been making up sandwiches, with all that meat.
7: Yeah, I agree. Well, Tom, thank you for the call, man, and thank you for the reminder.
17: One more thing.
7: Mm-hmm. Go ahead.
17: Can you see if you can get Candy Cruz to be a judge?
7: Yes, I have. I think I mentioned it to Candy.
17: Well, you invited her, but I don't think you put out the fact that we'd like to have her as a judge.
7: Okay, I will talk with Candy.
17: That might get her more interested.
7: Okay, I'll talk with her.
17: All right.
7: I appreciate you, brother. Yeah, take care. 243-3333. Can a couple of you call in right now? We want to check line three real quick. So if a couple of you, if you're listening, if you could just lob us a phone call, I'd certainly appreciate it. Because Sarah has an uncanny knack for getting line two. I don't think I've ever seen her call in on line three. The vortex of death. Or what I've affectionately called it, the black hole. So 243-3333, I got one call. Can someone else call in right now? There we go. We got two calls. So let's see if we if our line three is working. So I'm hoping it is. 243, is it working? Tell me it's working. Oh my gosh, are you kidding me? Suzanne, you're on News Radio KKOB with Eric Strauss.
18: Hi, Eric Strauss.
7: You are on line three.
18: Hey, it works for me.
7: It worked. You don't know how happy I am right now.
18: You there? You're fading away. I can't hear you anymore.
7: Can you hear me or not?
18: Now I can.
7: Oh, you don't know how happy I am right now, Suzanne.
18: So I'm thinking about a corn zucchini jalapeno cornbread casserole.
7: Oh my lord.
18: Viper Pit side.
7: That could win you a prize. I can tell you that. I'm going to give a prize away to the best side. I've just decided this, like 30 seconds ago.
18: You might have to have several categories. You should have one for salads, one for vegetables, one for desserts.
7: Let me think on that. It might complicate things, but I like where you're rolling right now.
18: Well, you know, but you're going to get a lot of stuff.
7: Can you write down, Man Candy, write down Suzanne for, say it again, Suzanne.
18: Zucchini jalapeno cornbread.
7: Zucchini casserole. Jalapeno cornbread. September 25th, 6 p.m. Doors open at 4, Suzanne.
18: All righty.
7: I look forward to seeing you there.
18: If not sooner.
7: All right.
18: Bye.
7: Bye. Bye. Love that lady. That's my go-to travel agent. If you ever need travel help, that is the woman to call. Let me call. Let me get Robert real quick. Robert, you're on News Radio KKOB with Eric Strauss.
1: How you doing, Eric?
7: Good. Thank you for calling in, by the way.
1: No problem, man. You know, kind of funny. That's the only reason I called in.
7: Oh, yeah. Hey, are you thinking about coming to the barbecue competition on the 25th?
1: You know what? I heard it last year. Sound like I missed a good time, and I'm considering coming this year.
7: Dude, you won't regret it. I promise you. It's going to be really fun.
1: I don't think I'm at that point where I'm ready to enter an item, but I'd be glad to go up there and taste all the food.
7: Yes, we have a people's choice. So what we're doing is we're going to raise money for charity. You buy coins, and then you go around and you try the barbecue, and if you like it, you give them a coin.
1: Well, nice.
7: Yeah, so it should be cool.
1: Yeah, no, it sounds like a great deal. Maybe I'll grab the family and we'll head out there.
7: Oh, you're going to have a blast. Thanks for the call, Robert. I appreciate you.
1: No problem.
7: Take care, man.
1: Bye-bye.
7: Good guy. Good dude. All right, 243-3333, Darth Rager, Willie, Martin, Sarah, I'll take your calls. One open line. Let's take a look at KKOB traffic.
10: As we take a look at traffic right now, you do have slowdowns continuing both directions of I-25 in the construction zone. You've also got some congestion headed east on Alameda near 4th Street. Watch out for that. Westbound I-40 right around Coors. Traffic continues to move just a little slow through there. I'm Michael Carlisle with KKOB Traffic every 10 minutes on the 7s.
19: See an accident? Call the Traffic Tracker hotline at 505-767-9167. I'm Michael Carlisle from the 96.3 News Radio KKOB Traffic Center.
21: At 618, it's cloudy and 89 in Albuquerque. It's cloudy and 81 in Santa Fe.
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8: 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We've received zero emails so far, so it makes me a little nervous. All right. Who was on hold first? I don't have the timer. Darth Rager Martin. I think it was Martin. Darth Rager Martin, you're on News Radio KKOB with Eric Strauss.
9: Hello, Eric. Man Candy.
8: How you doing, buddy?
9: How you doing, man?
8: Good.
9: I was just calling in to help you test out your lines.
8: I appreciate it, buddy. It's always good to hear from you. How's life?
9: Good. I'm headed down. I'm going to go try to get me a lucky lottery ticket.
8: Yeah, I need to go buy some, too. Yeah, Let me tell you what I'm going to do, Darth Rager Martin. This is a 1,000,000% commitment. If I win that money, I am going to throw the grandest Pitmaster barbecue contest the world has ever seen. I'm going to buy you your own grill, and I'm going to rent a blonde to stand next to you while you grill. All right? That's my 1,000,000,000% promise to you.
9: I'm going to hold you up to that.
8: Oh, I'm in. Trust me. I personally guarantee that will happen.
9: Well, what I will do is I can attract the blondie over. I'll probably build me a house with like a two-lane bowling alley and a shooting range and have a ball.
8: There you go.
9: But anyway. Hey, one more thing.
8: Yeah.
9: I wish you guys would fix my text line because, man, I enjoy that part of your show. It's funny and it's entertaining, but I don't know. I can call you guys. But
8: I promise you, I did nothing. I would never block you.
9: It's just kind of weird that I can call, but I can't.
8: Text me right now when you get off, all right, Darth Rager, and I'll respond. Okay?
9: Okay.
8: Okay, thanks, Martin. Later.
9: All right.
8: All right, let's go to Darth Rager, Willie. You're on News Radio KKOB with Eric Strauss.
10: Eric, how you doing, man?
8: I'm doing well, my man.
10: You know, me and Martin, we've had our little, you know, discussions, and I mean this with love and respect. Well, maybe not so much. It's probably not an accident, Martin, that your texts are getting rejected. I mean that from one caller to another. But sitting in the man cave, he's tough. He's throwing a few things. Yeah, like I said before, if you're going to throw, you got to be able to catch.
8: I agree. But, I agree.
10: Sitting in the man cave, drinking beer, listening to Strauss and the Man Candy, and yes, he's the one who complained about my montage, and it's gotten longer thanks to him. In my 1.0 Viper Pit T-shirt with a tribute to Maxine on it, in my recliner with a picture of my good dog Max next to me, checking that line number 3 works. It doesn't get any better than that.
8: And the irony, you are on line 3.
10: I know. That's what Man Candy told me. I know. I know. And I want to give you my, I feel bad. I really want to be at the Pitmaster, but as you know, as I have said.
8: Bad things when Willie leaves Willie Land.
10: Leaves the man, yeah, but I will be at the Pitmaster in spirit. With a beer in one hand and a piece of barbecue in the other. I am out.
8: 2, 4, 3. Just when I think his calls can't get any funnier, he raises the bar. Did they block? I can't read it because it's about another host. And I don't talk about other hosts on the show. But, yes, the text line works. Martin, if that's you, does the text line work? Yes. I got your text. So there's that. Charles, I promise you I'll come right back with you. David, Sarah, one open line, 243-3333. If there's any barbecue masters out there, I just want to run down the prizes before we take a look at traffic. 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But it's going to be a cool piece. I can promise you that. 243-3333, one open line. Join the conversation. Bring the barbecue. Let's take a look at KKOB traffic.
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11: Westbound I-40 near Coors. Traffic continues to move a little slow there. Be sure to watch your speed both directions of I-25 in the construction zone. Headed east on Alameda, approaching 4th Street. You still got some slowdowns as you make your way through there. I'm Michael Carlisle with KKOB Traffic, every 10 minutes on the 7s.
12: 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Call the Traffic Tracker hotline at 505-767-9167. I'm Michael Carlisle from the 96.3 News Radio KKOB Traffic Center.
13: Watch for locally heavy rainfall, some strong gusty winds near any of those isolated scattered thundershowers in the area this evening. The overnight brings a decrease in rain and cloud cover after midnight. Low Thursday morning, 67 for Albuquerque and 61 in Santa Fe. Thursday afternoon, less heat and a better chance at scattered showers and thunderstorms. High 91 Albuquerque, 86 Santa Fe. This is your forecast from KOAT Action 7 News. I'm meteorologist Eric Rain.
14: At 6:29, it's 89 degrees in Albuquerque. It's 81 in Santa Fe.
15: From 96.3 News Radio, KKOB, I'm Mike Gabem. More details released tonight about President Trump covertly switching planes using a catering truck to depart Turkey last month. ABC's Jonathan Carl reports the decision was driven by intelligence that an Iranian terror cell had snuck into Turkey with a shoulder-fired missile, and they knew where the president was.
16: Were you worried about a shoulder-fired missile?
17: I don't worry about anything.
18: A handful of people on the old Air Force One knew what was happening, including Secretary of State Marco Rubio and Treasury Secretary Scott Bessent and Communications Director Stephen Chung. Those officials remained sequestered in the front cabin of the plane, the executive suite, separated from the rest of the staff and reporters, most of whom had no idea about the threat or that Trump was no longer flying with them.
15: In local news, Immigration and Customs Enforcement plans to spend up to $20 million to purchase thousands of conductive distraction and de-escalation devices for officers and agents by March. KKOB's Michael Carlisle has more.
19: Officers may soon be outfitted with gloves that can deliver painful electric shocks intended to gain compliance from combative individuals. The manufacturer, Compliant Technologies, says the devices function as a normal pair of patrol gloves until officers press a switch to activate their electrical mode. The gloves must be applied directly to someone's skin to deliver a pain stimulus that typically helps an officer gain compliance within seconds. John Peters, president of the Institute for the Prevention of In-Custody Deaths, says he could envision ICE officers using the gloves to help remove uncooperative subjects from cars and houses and in and out of detention facilities. Michael Carlisle, News Radio KKOB.
15: Parts of western New Mexico are under a flood watch today as forecasters warn of an increased risk for flash flooding. That watch includes portions of Catron, Cibola, McKinley, San Juan, and Socorro counties, including areas that have already experienced flooding this summer, like Gallup and Zuni Pueblo. Forecasters say thunderstorms capable of producing heavy rainfall are expected this afternoon and evening. Meanwhile, most of central New Mexico, including Albuquerque, is expected to see only isolated shower activity and cooler temperatures. Residents in Alamogordo are frustrated and confused after seeing their electric bill skyrocket over the past month, with some charges nearing $1,000 due to billing delays and estimated usage. KOAT spoke to some of the affected residents who expressed dissatisfaction with the utility's explanation.
20: It's kind of ridiculous that this happened because they weren't able to have meter readers do their job. And so that is what we were told the reason this happened.
15: PNM sent an email to Alamogordo residents addressing the concerns, stating, quote, "We understand that receiving your bill later than expected can be frustrating, and we sincerely apologize for the inconvenience." That email added that PNM is bringing in more meter readers from other parts of the state and working to restore normal billing operations. On September the 3rd, you can get your snake on at the Albuquerque Biopark, which is launching its new after-hours event focused on reptiles and conservation. The adults-only event called Reptiles After Hours will showcase the biopark's reptile collection through special presentations and feeding demonstrations. Visitors will have the chance to learn about species cared for by Biopark staff while supporting conservation efforts tied to the Grand Cayman blue iguana. That event is scheduled for September 3rd, tickets priced at $100. Former state lawmaker and Albuquerque Public Schools Administrator Cheryl Williams Stapleton will not testify in her federal corruption trial. She told the judge Tuesday that she did not wish to take the stand as jurors heard testimony from her co-defendant, Joseph Johnson. Johnson denied allegations that he and Stapleton conspired to divert public money and disputed claims that the two had a romantic relationship after prosecutors presented emails in which he referred to her as babe. Johnson also testified that checks from his company were sent without his approval and suggested a former business partner was responsible for some of the disputed financial activity. Stapleton and Johnson faced 37 charges. I'm Mike Gabe, 96.3 News Radio, KKOB.
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0: 243-3333. Let's go right back to the phones. Jokemeister Charles, you're on News Radio KKOB with Eric Strauss.
21: Evening, Mr. Strauss.
0: How you doing, buddy?
21: I did email Man Candy about being in the contest.
0: Yes.
21: I did.
0: Yes.
21: But, hey.
0: Oh, yeah, there's one. Yeah, there is one. Sorry. That's true.
21: Okay. Yeah. So nobody else emailed?
0: No, not yet.
21: No, I said nobody else emailed. That's a command.
0: Oh.
21: But
0: you could walk away with all the prizes.
21: That's it.
0: Yeah.
21: Hey, but if we're adding categories, I've got two more that we should add.
0: Okay.
21: A vegetarian one, because I make a killer tofu and bean sprout burger with blanched turnips.
0: I can't do it. I can't.
21: I can't either. I'm a meatitarian.
0: Oh, God. I almost threw up in my mouth right through turnips. But go ahead. Sorry. Right.
21: And then there's another category, excuse me, the ugliest competitor. I'll damn sure win that one.
0: You know you won't, Charles. Thank you for the call.
21: You know what I look like. I would win.
0: No way. You're a good-looking dude. Later, bro. Later. 243-3333. Okay, but to answer Charles's question, I mean, cook enough for at least 10, 15 people, minimum. And then when it runs out, it runs out, and hopefully you get somebody to try it that gives you your People Choice Award. So I don't want to overcomplicate things, you know what I mean? We'd love to do the best side dish. So if you want to just bring a side dish, if you're not a barbecue connoisseur, you can just bring a side dish and compete that way. Oh, man, it's been a long day. David, you're on News Radio KKOB with Eric Strauss.
22: Hey, Eric, I love you, brother. Hell, I even like Gaba.
0: it's tough life.
22: You know, but... I'm celebrating my 50th anniversary in this state.
0: Wow.
22: 50 years ago today, my wife and I and our two daughters left upstate New York, where I was going to graduate school,
0: mm-hmm.
22: and came down to some place we'd never heard of, Sandia National Labs.
0: Wow.
22: And ended up spending 41 years there, been retired 9 years. This remains the most beautiful place I have ever lived, and I thank God for all 50 of those years.
0: Wow.
22: However, we're leaving.
0: Oh, my goodness. Why?
22: And I'm sad. I'm really heartbroken.
0: Leave. Why did you come to this decision?
22: Well, there's a lot of complexity, but the three principal reasons are I no longer feel safe here.
0: Mm-hmm.
22: Once the sun goes down, I ask my wife to not go out and get a 5-pound bag of sugar. I'll get up and I'll go do it. I just don't want her. And we live in the Northeast Heights. We're east of Tramway. We have a beautiful home.
0: Yeah.
22: Our home has been shot at only once in the 50 years, so it's not terrible.
0: Mm-hmm.
22: But I don't feel safe. We don't have the access to medical care that we need.
0: Oh,
22: I'm now
0: yes.
22: 83 years old.
0: Yep.
22: And
0: they ran all the doctors out of town.
22: My tax dollars are being used to create an abortion center down in Las Cruces, $10 million facility.
0: Yep. Because it's a big industry, by the way.
22: I just cannot tolerate this political spectrum any longer. I did my best to fight it, active in Boy Scouts. Hell, I was president of the Boy Scout Council, helped raise a bunch of kids, helped kids catch their first fish.
0: Yeah.
22: I taught at the university for 9 years as an adjunct professor. Again, giving back to a state that I loved and the people that I loved here.
0: Yeah.
22: And now after 50 years, I'm going home to pack up and head to Texas.
0: Wow.
22: The hill country.
0: Well, David, we're sorry to see
22: and
0: you
22: I'm
0: go.
22: So
0: and
22: I've got,
0: I am too. Call back again because I want to flesh this out. I got to take a look at KKOB traffic. I apologize. Thank you for the call.
22: No, you go and God bless you.
0: Yeah, right back at you. Let's take a look at KKOB traffic.
11: Traffic right now, be sure to watch your speed. I-25 in the construction zone. Headed east on Alameda near 4th Street. You continue to have slow-moving traffic there. I-25 between Albuquerque and Santa Fe right now. Not seeing any problems in either direction. I'm Michael Carlisle with KKOB Traffic every 10 minutes on the 7s.
1: See an accident? Call the Traffic Tracker hotline at 505-767-9167. I'm Michael Carlisle from the 96.3 News Radio KKOB Traffic Center.
14: At 640, it's 89 degrees in Albuquerque. 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
0: 243-3333. Oh, I was about to take Sarah. She fell out. Bless her heart. East Mountain Tom needs to become my agent.

0: I need East Mountain to Tom to take over my radio career. I think that's a move I have to make quickly, if not sooner. So this was the controversial topic I wanted to begin with, but I haven't gotten to, and I don't know why. By the way, the Pitmaster Viper Pit Pitmaster competition, barbecue competition, is September 25th. I want to keep repping this as much as I can. It's fast approaching, and there's going to be a litany of prizes. It's going to be a really good time. So I hope if you've signed up, which I need to kind of call people out on the air, man, Candy, we need to get that list and get that going so that we can reach out to these people because there's a couple on there I haven't heard from in a while. Martin, not Darth Rachel Martin, but the other Martin. I mean, when was the last time Martin called? It's been a while. Makes me nervous. So 243-3333, if you're still in for the barbecue competition, the prizes are going to be even better this year. That gun safe is worth some money, let me tell you. And you could win that. 7 guns. And it's a nice Holland. I mean, he does a warehouse safes. If you need a safe, I'm telling you, Mike Leathers is the guy to call. Just Google warehouse safes on 4th Street, by the way. I got my safe from there. Oh, and by the way, it'll be custom made. It'll have the Viper Pit logo on it. Really cool. So our Viper Pit t-shirt 1.0, that'll be on there. So it's going to be a cool safe. And that's just one of the many prizes we have. Oh, do we? Yeah, we could probably get, yep. East Mountain Tom, you're on News Radio KKOB with Eric Strauss.
1: Oh, when do I start?
0: I as soon as you're willing to work for free.
1: Well, I'm willing to serve my apprenticeship training, that's for sure.
0: There you go.
1: Oh, just one more thing before I let you go. I haven't heard Patrick for a long time. I'd like to call him out to rage today.
0: Okay. Yeah, that's true, huh? That's another one we haven't heard from in a while.
1: Yeah.
0: So let's hope some of the older Viper Pit come back in tonight for the Hour of Rage. Thank you for the call, Tom. Appreciate you. All right. 243-3333. So this is actually a very fascinating question. It kind of rolled around in my head, and I'm like, I wonder what the Viper Pit has to say about this. How many times do you typically wash a bath towel? Right? How many times do you use it before you wash it? I mean, this is a tough one. Now, I'm going to muddy the waters because I geeked out for a while and I got these towel warmers. I have 2 of them in my bathroom and 1 out by the jacuzzi. I don't know why I got into towel warmers for a while.
2: It must be nice.
0: Yeah.
2: Living the life of Eric Strauss.
0: Well, I bought them at Goodwill for like $5. And I was like, for $5, I'll take this towel warmer. I'll use it somewhere. Like, who doesn't want a warm towel? But I tell you what else the towel warmer does. It actually keeps your towel fresher longer because it dries the towel out quicker than just if you hang it up on a hook. So for me, the waters get even muddier when it comes to wiping off my junk with the same towel over and over again. And I wonder what everybody else's theory is out there. How many times do you typically use a bath towel before washing it? I mean, and I use junk in the most affectionate kind of clean way I could use that word. Clean junk. I don't just grab a towel and start wiping the junk before I've gotten out of the shower. I don't know. Why do I give you all my personal information, Viper Pit? What is wrong with me? 243-3333. I mean, what's the golden rule here? Do you have to wash them right after you use them? Do you wash them weekly? Do you wash them every other day?

0: sometimes we would leave them up there and skip, because I always do laundry over the weekends, and I'd skip a laundry day and just leave them up there. And then I saw this news article that said you should wash them every 2 or 3 days.
1: Are you serious?
0: Not just because of the drying and potential bacteria that's growing, but also because the dead skin cells, the body oils that get on these things, and it.
1: Well,
0: and
1: isn't I just that thought, what the shower's for?
0: Well, no. When you even when you come out wet, you towel off, you're still leaving a certain amount on that towel. So it's like every 2 or 3 days.
1: Yeah, but they're my skin cells.
0: Brother,
1: so what do I care if my own dead skin cells are on back on me and I can't see them anyways?
0: I've moved to washing them once a week, but that's pretty much the best.
1: So you're once a week?
0: Once a week.
1: I'm wondering what I am. I feel like, man, this is a tough one for me. I feel like it's longer than that for me. I hate doing laundry. And like I said, I have towel warmers that keep the towels really fresh, cleaning, they're smelling at least. 243-3333, how often do you, what is the Viper Pit standard? That's what I want to know. What is your standard? How many times are you going to use that bath towel before you wash it? 243-3333, let's take a look at KKOB traffic.
2: Traffic right now. Be sure to watch your speed both directions of I-25 in the construction zone. Eastbound Alameda near 4th Street, you've still got a little bit of slow-moving traffic there. I-25 right now between Albuquerque and Los Lunas, not seeing any problems in either direction. I'm Michael Carlisle with KKOB Traffic, every 10 minutes on the 7s.
3: 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Call the Traffic Tracker hotline at 505-767-9167. I'm Michael Carlisle from the 96.3 News Radio KKOB Traffic Center.
4: Watching for spots, gusty thundershowers in the area this evening. Some could produce locally heavy rainfall as well. Towards midnight and thereafter, the showers and thunderstorms should wind down, and we should see some clearing into Thursday morning. Low 67 Albuquerque and 61 in Santa Fe. Thursday afternoon with less heat and a better chance at scattered showers and thunderstorms. High 91 Albuquerque, 86 in Santa Fe. We will once again have to watch for locally strong wind gusts and heavy rainfall out of any storm that develops. Friday skies ripe for scattered showers and thunderstorms once again, and we'll keep the heat reasonable again with a high of 90 for Albuquerque and 85 in Santa Fe. This is your forecast from KOAT Action 7 News. I'm meteorologist Eric Green.
0: At 6:49, it's mostly cloudy and 88 degrees in Albuquerque. It's cloudy and 78 in Santa Fe at 96.3 News Radio. KKOB.
1: 243-3333. Should I be taking this call? Viper Pit towels washed weekly, someone texted. Hopefully Darth Rager Martin. Darth Rager Willie, you're on News Radio KKOB with Eric Strauss.
5: You should have gone with your first thought on taking this call, Eric. We both know that.
1: I know that. I'm a glutton. I'm a glutton for punishment.
5: Yes, you are. Yep. Yes, you know, don't worry about the towels. If you don't take a shower, you don't waste water, you don't waste electricity on the heating the water, your towel will stay dry. And if you really need to take a shower, you just go outside every once a month when we get a little bit of rain in this state, and life is good. I mean, how was the West won? You know, the Virginian and all these other guys, you know, all these other shows. How the heck was the West won? How did World War II get won? Because, you know, all those guys didn't get to take a shower every single day. And, you know, that's kind of my first line of defense against people. And I'm okay with that.
1: Thank you for that, Willie. So Willie might be the only one weighing in going zero.
0: He's being strategic.
1: Strategic and green. He's very environmental. Yeah, he's an environmentalist, really, at his core. Some of those liberals, man, with the patchouli and the dreads, and they'd only use one piece of toilet paper. Remember Hollywood went through, they tried to toilet paper guilt you? I don't know if you remember that. They tried to guilt you and use one sheet of your toilet paper. number one, they weren't doing it. Number two, this is why I don't shake hands with liberals. I'm just going to put that out there. 243, I do shake hands with liberals. I'm joking. For Pete's sake. Jokemeister Charles, you're on News Radio KKOB with Eric Strauss.
6: Evening again. Well, my wife, she was the one that did the laundry because I screw it up.
1: Mm-hmm.
6: But she would wash my towels after every time I used it because of all the welding and mechanics
1: yeah.
6: I do.
1: Yeah.
6: Finally, she started just buying black towels, and then I found the green scrubbers. You know, the stuff you used to wash your pots and pans with?
1: Yeah.
6: I use that on my skin. That really gets all the stuff out.
1: Dead skin cells out. Yeah.
6: Oh, wow. Not skin cells. I'm not worried about that.
1: Oh.
6: But it's hard. You know, you've done enough welding. You know it's hard to get the soot from welding off your skin.
1: Yeah. Yeah, I know. Yeah. It like buries into everything.
6: Right. So, yeah, when I found those green scrubbers, hell, all over myself.
1: By the way, Charles,
6: really bad, but
1: my welds suck, but my gates are still holding up.
6: That's all that counts. That's all that matters.
1: That's all that matters. Right. We'll talk in a bit, buddy. I appreciate the call. Thank you.
6: Hey, and if you put really thick paint on the welds, nobody can really see it.
1: Exactly. Thank you for the call. Right. That's a pro tip. I've done that. Trust me. I've done plenty of that. 243-3333. Over 24,000 Americans were asked, and the number one answer was two or three times a week. 40% of the people agreed, but here's where it gets weird. The second most popular answer with 20% of the vote was washing it after 4 or 5 uses. 10%, so I'm in a small percentile here, of people won't wash their towels until 5 or 6 uses. I guarantee I'm in that zone. I feel kind of gross talking about it. Yeah. Yeah. I'm 10% won't throw it in the washer until 7 or more times. When does the shower become pointless if you keep drying yourself off with an old dirty towel? Somebody texted 3 weeks and plugged the nose. I know liberals who not only use one sheet of toilet paper, they use both sides, so don't shake their hands. 13% of people, 13%, wash it after every use. That's stupid. Come on. That's just that. 13 feels high. I'm sorry, 13% feels high for me. 1% said that they don't use a towel at all. They just air dry. I don't know. If you have teenagers in the room or the house, you are not going to walk around air drying. That's just gross. Hi, kids. Dad, what are you doing? I'm air drying. I'm air drying. Yuck. Coming up, harness your rage and win some stuff.
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13: ABC News. I'm Dave Packard. The death toll from the devastating earthquake in Colombia has risen past 265. Hundreds still missing, and rescuers are also finding stories of survival. ABC's Faith Abube.
14: A face staring back from the rubble 29 hours after that devastating earthquake rocked Colombia.
15: La puerta encima mío.
14: Rescuers found that woman alive in the flattened ruins of an apartment building in Cali, Colombia.
16: Ya casi llena, ¿vale?
14: Rescuers giving her water. Cheers erupting as crews carefully pulled her out.
13: Here at home, the death toll from this week's devastating storms in Indiana could climb, say authorities, who confirmed a four-year-old boy was killed when a tree toppled on his home Tuesday. Gary Mayor Eddie Melton says officials are hard at work on cleanup.
17: Trees uprooted, roadways blocked, significant power outages, but public safety been working around the clock, just like many other communities throughout Northwest Indiana.
13: Deputies in Texas say two people are dead after U.S. Army Apache helicopter crash, a fiery debris field near Fort Hood about an hour north of Houston. In Massachusetts, a 17-year-old boy taken into custody after his mother and 14-year-old brother were found dead in their family home. District Attorney Marion Ryan.
18: This is an unspeakable tragedy. It is an incredibly dark day.
13: Ryan says the investigation so far shown the teen had recently been using ChatGPT to make searches for ideas regarding the killing of his family. A school shooting in the Atlanta suburbs. Police say a ninth grader opening fire shot a fellow student. Houston County Sheriff Matt Moulton says the suspect was taken into custody shortly afterwards near the school.
19: The school threat protocol and our training was followed perfectly today, and fortunately, what could have been a much worse incident was minimized to us only having one student injured.
13: The suspect is in custody. You're listening to ABC News.
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13: Attorney General Todd Blanche says 11 people have been indicted in an alleged fraudulent marriage ring where defendants would match Chinese nationals to Americans in a fake marriage.
6: The facilitators of the scheme would then prepare and submit fraudulent green card applications and work with the couples through the immigration process, submitting photographs, opening joint bank accounts, mobile phone accounts, all to obtain green cards to allow them to stay in this country. But that's illegal.
13: Blanche called it a years-long multi-billion-dollar industry. The Crawford County, Arkansas Sheriff's Office says a 14-year-old's been arrested, accused of planning a school shooting. Health insurance premiums could soar next year.
8: The cost of Obamacare plans in the marketplace have gone up 20% since Congress failed to extend subsidies that were put in place during COVID. Now, Bloomberg is reporting that U.S. employers are also bracing for the largest price hike in 15 years. The rising price of prescription drugs, hospital stays, and doctor visits are all contributing factors. As more small businesses drop coverage for their workers, some employees who can't afford what is offered have simply given up on having health insurance at all. Sherry Preston, ABC News.
13: A benefit concert's in the works to help Colombia and Venezuela recover from recent earthquakes. Mark Anthony, Luis Fonsi, Cheyenne, and more will perform at an international benefit concert live stream from Miami on Sunday. Proceeds will benefit several nonprofits. Dave Packer, ABC News.
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6: Viper Pitt, welcome to News Radio KKOB. Every Wednesday from 7 to 8 p.m., we turn this 50,000-watt blowtorch into a pressure release valve. You can call in and be pissed off about anything. And we're going to give you a pair of tickets to Music Fiesta. It's going to be a really cool event. It's October 10th. It's during the Bloom Fiesta, but it's an actual concert. And they have multi-platinum country star Russell Dickerson is headlining. You got live music from Nathaniel Krantz. There'll be Dasha. There'll be a Night Magic Glow, a drone show, and Afterglow fireworks. So it's a whole fiesta. It's just part of the, it doesn't, if they're expensive tickets, number one. And number two, your general admission ticket won't get you into the Music Fiesta. This is a special ticket that you can win tonight, two of them, just for being pissed off. 243-3333, you can call in and be pissed off about your shopping cart that gets stuck to the other one. I saw this fool literally at Costco pull on this cart for like 10 minutes. And all he had to do is lift up the lid on the other one and pull it out. But to his credit, it was jammed in there. But there's 500 carts there. And this fool won't let it go. And the problem is, I was right behind him. And I didn't want to be the D-bag to just go up there and pull it apart, because I know I'm stronger than he is. But anyways, I want to rage against that ding-dong. I want to rage against all of you Epstein texters that have been banging me up about Trump. And lo and behold, Holland, a mission from Epstein.
7: I was caring about the Bears.
6: The two Republican members of a legislative truth-finding commission focused on Jeffrey Epstein's past ties to New Mexico on Tuesday accused the panel's Democratic chairwoman of removing the name of gubernatorial nominee Deb Haaland from an interim report released last week. Shocker. Let me check through my liberal texters. Oh, no, nothing in there about Deb Haaland. Boy, you care about Trump. Boy, you get fired up about the Epstein. You believe Iran. We went to war with Iran because of Epstein, but you won't. The silence is deafening when it comes to what are Salisbury Steaks' ties to Epstein? What are Holland's ties to Epstein? Boy, but you throw Trump on there and suddenly you care about pedophiles. Certainly didn't care during the Clinton administration. Nor do you care about Clinton. I don't get one email about Clinton. And there was a picture of him up in Zorro Ranch in the blue dress that I put in the studio and somebody crumpled it up. Well, it doesn't take rocket scientists. I mean, it's not like I have to be a sleuth to figure out the possible three people that crumpled it up. Shocker. 243, it was hilarious. It was framed. It was nice. Eric, libs using one sheet of TP are no doubt constipated and don't need any TP. You're supposed to wash your towels? Question mark, question mark, question mark. Thunder chicken. I love this pro tip. Don't buy big fluffy towels. You can only wash them a few at a time and they take forever in the dryer. I get the military style towels that are a little bigger than a hand towel, and that is all you need. I don't know. I think I need a little bigger than a hand towel. Hey-o! 243-3333. Mary, you're on News Radio KKOB. You might win this thing, Mary, because I got wide open lines.
8: Okay. Well, this is my rage. Recently, Melanie Stansberry was interviewed on a local radio station. Mm-hmm. And not one question about her Epstein Maxwell job.
6: Yep.
8: Not one question about what she knew, what she did, nothing. Yep. The other thing that they didn't ask her was not one question about her Know Your Rights for the illegal immigrants. Mm-hmm. It was so softball, it was sickening.
6: Yep. Yep. I can't agree with you more, Mary. And they'll only go on interviews like that. You think MLG yep. would ever come on this radio show?
8: No.
6: And trust me, I efforted. I called twice trying to get a hold of the Screw Loose Oliver because her disappearing act has been hilarious.
9: Where did I get Canada?
6: And I have no idea where she is. So she certainly doesn't return phone calls, let me tell you that.
8: Yeah, so, it was terrible.
6: Mary, thank you for the call. Stay tuned because you could win those Music Fiesta tickets, by the way. That's okay. A good prize, by the way. They're expensive tickets.
10: Brother, I think that we lost line three.
6: We lost line three.
10: I've had like four calls and I hear static, but I can't hear what they're saying.
6: I was so happy. I was so happy. It is absolute insanity. 243-3333. If you've been trying to call in now because you won't go to line three. Line three, all the lines are empty. So there's that. Sarah, you're on News Radio KKOB with Eric Strauss.
11: Yes, I am angry because, you know, Virginia has this intelligent speed assistant systems. And they make you do the speed limit. And we have so much teenage drivers. We need to get these things here to New Mexico and make them force them to do the speed limit.
6: Nothing will force people to do the speed limit. Thank you for the call. Nothing will force anyone to do the speed limit. It can encourage you, but it can't force you. 243-30, maybe our phone lines are broken. We have wide open lines. We got Music Fiesta tickets on the line, a pair of them. That's going to be a great night of music and fun, by the way. And a Viper Pit 3.0 t-shirt. So there's that. 243-30, and all you have to do is call in and be pissed off. Mary is the leader in the clubhouse right now. Mary is definitely the leader in the clubhouse right now. 243-3333. Darth Rager Steve, you're on News Radio KKOB with Eric Strauss.
12: Why is she calling about cars, teenagers speeding when she doesn't even have a car and she drives?
6: No idea.
12: I can't forget that one. I have no idea. But anyway, so we keep talking about Epstein's ranch. What about the El Bar Ranch that they bought out there in north of Laguna that she spent $32 million on and never got congressional approval? On a $22 million listed price. Now it's a wildlife preserve that is gated up right by, you have to walk to the house or the shack that the caretaker lives in. But the cabin, the $2 million cabin that's supposedly not being used. But however, yep. I was over there the other day and there was a septic truck going out there and a cleaner to clean the septic tank. Why need a septic tank and a cleaner when no one's
6: there
12: supposedly using the cabin?
6: Damn it, Steven. I always forget about that cabin. Because remember, it was in the headlines, and then it suddenly just went away.
12: Sure. And what's funny is you hear from the people that live out in Sevierta and Bebo that there's black SUVs going out there every so often.
6: Oh, yeah.
12: Explain that one to me.
6: Interesting.
12: I don't know. But anyway.
6: Steve,
12: yeah,
6: thank you for the...
12: Epstein Ranch. What about the L-Bar?
6: Yeah, and $32 million ranch, and you can wonder what's going on up there. Allegedly.
10: And I'm going to tell you. I'm going to just jump in there. You know what? Those people, those rich investment types, don't come out here unless they've got guarantees before they even get started.
6: Amen. Amen. 243-3333. We've got three open lines. Tickets to Music Fiesta on the line for the Darth Rager tonight. 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
2: 243-3333, it's the Hour of Rage. We got Mary, Sarah, and Steve. Forgot about that ranch. Daniel, you're on News Radio KKOB with Eric Strauss.
6: Hi, can you hear me okay?
2: Yep.
6: The Democrats keep calling themselves the Big Tent Party. It's more like the Epstein Party. And I got two rages for you.
2: Yep.
6: Massachusetts governor signed a bill basically saying that it's okay to kill a baby at 9 months old, a baby which can survive outside the womb. Can Democrats get behind that? I mean, all of them? I mean, at what point are they going to start killing the middle-aged people? Because they already got made for the senior citizens and people dealing with pain and whatnot, and they're going after babies. Now, when the rest of us next? And my second rage, you know, Dr. Fauci's leaked messages about COVID vaccines associated with mothers having miscarriages, a.k.a. spontaneous abortions, is evil and criminal. He withheld it from the public, and he needs to be punished. It also reminds me of Bill Gates at a TED Talk saying, in reference to a future 9 billion population, said, and I'm quoting, now, if we do a really great job on new vaccines, healthcare, reproductive health services, we could lower that by perhaps 10 or 15%, end quote. That works out to eliminating over a billion people. When are we going to lock these people up?
2: Thank you for the call, Daniel. That's some dark-ass rage right there. I call that dark-ass rage. It's a new technical term. About as dark as it gets. Janet, you're on News Radio KKOB with Eric Strauss.
7: Hi, how are you doing?
2: Good, how are you doing?
7: Okay, my anger is for the streets. Okay, I've lived here in Albuquerque all my life. So if anybody came from out of town and they're driving on the streets and you can't see the lines, that's, I don't know if you've experienced that, but
8: oh, yeah. It's a bleep hole.
7: It's awful. I'm like, okay, even sometimes I question it. You know what I mean?
8: Yeah.
7: It's like, oh, my gosh, you know? Yeah, that's crazy.
8: It's and scary. Thank you for the call, Janet. I appreciate you. Sure. You're in the mix. Stay tuned. Again, we're going to give away 2 tickets to Music Fiesta at Bloom Fiesta Park. It's going to be a good time. Multi-platinum country star Russell Dickerson to headline. There's going to be a glow and music and fun. Viper at K, you're on News Radio KKOB with Eric Strauss.
9: What a prize that would be when my out-of-town family comes. My rage tonight is that somebody yesterday backed up a truck that had a trailer hitch on the back end, and it just managed to collide with my car that was gently going from the side street to a parking area. So I don't know yet if the damage is going to be $500 or $5,000 the way cars are built. But there's that one. And then I have a question with all your traffic background. What kind of penalty is there for people who will not dim their lights out on the highway on a 2-lane road?
8: Well, it's a ticket, but a cop has to be present, right?
9: Right. That makes it useless.
8: Yeah. Yeah. So, I mean, I think it's like a $60 ticket.
9: Wow.
8: Yeah.
9: Okay. But well, keep on keeping on.
8: Have to catch them. Thank you for the call. They have to catch them. I mean, hard to do, right? Unless most of the time when it comes to dimming lights and stuff, people flash multiple times to try to emulate police officer or anything. I know that's a big ticket for sure. Kev, you're on News Radio KKOB with Eric Strauss.
10: Strauss, how are we doing, my brother?
8: Good. How are you doing?
10: I'm doing excellent. I usually bow out of the hour of rage, but I'd really like to get those tickets. We could raffle those off at the lodge, make good money for the youth. We got a fundraising coming up this Saturday.
8: There you go.
10: I literally have a rage. The guy talking that called in earlier about 50 years at Sandia, and now he's getting out of town.
8: Yeah.
10: I'm doing the same thing. I'm eligible for retirement in 2 years, and we're getting out of Dodge.
8: Damn it, Kev.
10: I've been here 23 years, and I've seen the decline, and the most of the decline has been in the last 10 years.
8: Yeah, and we keep reelecting the same politicians. That's the problem.
10: Yep, it's brutal.
8: Yep. Kev, thanks for the call, man.
10: All right, appreciate it.
8: You're in the mix, by the way. I call that getting out of town rage. I'm writing it down. Out of town rage. ABQ Guns, shop.abqguns.com is the website. It's Arnie, 50 plus years. I mean, he's been in business forever. 6301 Riverside Plaza, Suite 3. 899-1144 is the phone number. He donated 200 rounds of 9mm ammo, and we're trying to see if we can get approval to give that away as a prize in the Pitmaster competition. So I can't commit to that yet, but it's there. It's on the table because that's what Arnie does. He's very generous with the community. 899-1144 is the phone number. Open Monday through Friday, 9 a.m. to 6 p.m. Saturday, 9 a.m. to 4 p.m. You get Viper Pit discounts, 13 million items on his website. He's got accessories, he's got ammo, and he's got some really great price kick-ass guns. Get in there, meet Arnie, and tell him, please, Eric Strauss sent you.
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8: 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Got a couple open lines. Darth Rager Steve is looking for some cheap tickets if you can find them.
17: Cheap trick tickets.
8: Oh, cheap trick. I didn't even know they were in town. I'm so out of the loop. I might be the most boring dude ever. I'm pretty boring. Pretty boring. Yeah. Darth Rager Steve, you're on News Radio KKOB with Eric Strauss.
18: Dude, you're not old. You just need to get back in the groove.
8: Yeah. Yeah.
18: None of us are old.
8: True.
18: You know, just get back in the groove, Bo. Hey, I got another rage I want to bitch about, you know. Yeah. Saturday, the family that lives behind me, we live close to the Bosque, they decided they were having montage front and start off the Macy's New Year's Day fireworks display. I swear to God they spent $5,000 on fireworks. And they blew up the neighborhood from about 8:45 to 11. But my complaint is when I called the non-emergency line and asked them to go over and, you know, tone it down a little bit, Lady's like, no, you got to call 311. And they'll go out there on Monday to have a chat with them. What the hell is that going to do? They're
8: nothing.
18: Firing off illegal fireworks.
8: Yep, nothing.
18: And they're going to start a fire in the Bosque. And y'all going to send somebody from 311 over there on Monday? Come on, man. I don't want my house burned down.
8: With a clipboard. Folks. With a clipboard, by the way.
18: With a clipboard. Clipboard. Yeah, community service officer go over there.
8: Yeah.
18: Yeah, real good with ACS. That's really clean.
8: Steve, thanks for the call, man. Good race.
18: Later.
8: 243-3333. Let's go to Sarah. You're on News Radio KKOB with Eric Strauss.
19: Do you know, have you ever heard of intelligent speed assistance systems in Virginia? I'm trying to explain to you, it's an actual device that communicates with the satellite, the GPS.
8: How is that a rage? Informational call.
19: Okay, but I'm mad because we got so many teenage drivers. Virginia's got it.
8: Do you know why we have so many teenage drivers? Do you know why?
19: I thought they were leaving APS. So why did we wind up with so many teenage drivers?
8: Let me tell you why. I'll explain it very simply. Thank you for the call. What's happening is, in New Mexico, parents don't give a crap. So the parents want their kids to drive so they don't have to cart them around so they can go to the bars and do their thing. Because that's the prototypical 505 parent. So what they do is they bitch at the principals. They pack these free driver ed classes full. They'll put like 100 kids in a class. And you tell me how a kid in that big of a driver education program is going to get a quality education. So they stroke them certificates, they go get their learner's permit, and they drive on a permit for forever until they get caught or they turn 18 and then they finally get their license without any training whatsoever. Because we actually have good laws in place when it comes to teenage drivers. They're supposed to do a graduated driver's licensing process. Supposed to take driver's ed, get a permit, keep that for 6 months, drive 50 hours with supervised parents, right? And then turn all that in and get a provisional license where they can drive by themselves or with one other person. The problem is the typical 505 parent doesn't give a crap. So they get a learner's permit. The kid goes and drives illegally everywhere by themselves, unsupervised. And then they wait till either they're 18 or they get caught. Or they're in a public education program taught by a coach or somebody just collecting a paycheck that'll just stroke them a certificate, knowing they didn't do crap to earn it. And off they go. They're good to drive. And that's the issue. And that's why in the past 3 years, I think the New Mexican reached out to me. Isn't that what it's called? The Santa Fean or whatever? They reached out to me for comment. I couldn't connect back with the guy. I was too busy. But that's why, because I didn't know this, but we've had like quadruple the number of teenage drivers in the past 2 years. It's been exponential because nobody's following the rules and the laws, and these principals are just packing kids in. It might not be the principal, but the curriculum principal, they'll put 100 kids in the driver ed class. Yeah, because they're just getting stroke certificates for free. And then there's shady driving schools that won't do anything that they're supposed to do. There's no oversight, and they'll just stroke certificates. So there you go, Sarah. And that's why you have so many horrible teenage drivers out on the road. Unless they went to achievement driving school, where we follow the laws and we make kids accountable and we train them how to drive really well, by the way. So there's that. Hey, by the way, before I get to Jeff, I need some help. The wife reached out and we're selling La Cueva Cheer Booster tickets, raffle tickets. You can win a $500 Visa gift card, a 4-pack of Isotopes tickets, a 4-pack of United tickets, and other assorted prizes. And I believe the raffle tickets are $10. So if you're willing to buy a $10 raffle ticket, can you email me, eric@newsradiokkob.com? I can hook you up with a Venmo, and I'll get you a booster cheer. And you can help La Cueva cheer. Return back-to-back state champions. My daughter. So there's that. And it's only $10. So if you could help me out, I'd appreciate it. Because, of course, my wife drops me. It's on me at the last minute. Not wonderful. I'll end up having to buy 4 of them. Yep. All right, let's go to Jeff. Darth Ray, Jeff, you're on News Radio KKOB with Eric Strauss.
20: Hey, Eric, how are you?
8: How you doing, man?
20: I am doing okay. Hey, I'll take two. I'll send you an email.
8: Okay.
20: Yeah, thanks. I'd love to help your daughter out and everything. That's cool.
8: Appreciate it.
20: You were talking about the driving thing, and it's not my rage, but I knew a bunch of kids when my daughter was in high school.
8: Mm-hmm.
20: They didn't have the hours behind the wheel.
8: Nope.
20: They just went and got the thing, went and got their driver's license.
8: Yep.
20: And there's a bunch of them out there like that.
8: Yep, exactly.
20: And I know that Sarah loves all the red light cameras and all this and that kind of traffic signals and everything. You know, I mean, all the things she always touts. If she likes Virginia, I'll give her a one-way ticket to Virginia. Anyway, I will, Sarah. I'll pony up. I'll buy you a one-way bus ticket to Virginia.
8: There you go, Sarah. You've got a free ride to Virginia.
20: Yeah, you can go out there. You'll be happy. There's a bunch of libtards out there. But my complaint is Teresa Leisure Fernandez.
8: Oh, yeah.
20: Did you hear her screaming about the fire up at Santa Fe for Hollis?
8: Yep.
20: Oh, what'd she blame?
8: Trump.
20: Oil and gas,
8: Trump.
20: Climate change. Climate change. It's all their fault. And, you know, we only get billions of dollars from them every year. But, hey, Teresa, it was lightning caused.
8: Yep.
20: You know, I mean, it does get hot and dry here, and we've had a hot summer, and that's sick.
8: And we don't, manage the forest.
20: And they never manage the forest. But, hey, it was lightning, but you never do anything to help the state. You just complain and complain about everything else, but you're willing to get kickers back from the oil and gas all the time and all the dark money. So why don't you do something for us, Teresa?
8: They don't have any problem spending oil money on their free programs at all.
20: Michelle loves it.
8: Yep.
20: But, I get sick of these people. They're such hypocrites.
8: Yep.
20: All right, man.
8: Jeff, thanks for the call, and thanks for donating pottery. Hey, give me the name of the pottery company again.
20: Power Touch is what I call

0: Cool. Oh, we'll take a quick break. Right? We were breaking.
1: 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The news, the politics, the Lobos, the weather, the traffic, and whatever else has New Mexico fired up before noon. This is New Mexico thinking out loud. 96.3 News Radio KKOB.

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12: 243-3333. So we got a couple of the raffle tickets sold. I appreciate the support, Jeff and Robert. Super appreciate it. If you want to buy some raffle tickets, they're $10. They're pretty cool prizes. So there's that. I think we put the towel topic to bed. I don't know. I will say this. There's a new thing out there now. And if you still want to rage, there's wide open lines, 243-3333. You what? Yeah. Oh, yeah.
13: You know, at the gym.
12: My basketball gym, jersey.
13: They would never wash those towels for the entire season. Dude, they could literally stand on their own.
12: My practice jersey was disgusting. I didn't have a mom. I didn't have a... I was faking it. I was faking it to make it. People are debating online what is today's asbestos. You know, remember asbestos back in the day? And they found out, like, it was really bad for your lungs and crap. So they're debating in modern times,

0: you know, 10, 20 years from now, we'll look back and say, this was like asbestos. And so one of the things that made the list is Teflon coating on pans.
1: That's a biggie.
0: I've heard that's really bad for you.
1: Well, because you've all had those no-stick pans that all the no-stick is literally rubbed off. And you ate it.
0: Yeah, that's really bad. And it's really bad for you, the Teflon. Triclosan. It's a chemical ingredient with antibacterial properties that has been added to a lot of personal care products, including mouthwashes, lotions, creams, deodorants, and body sprays, cosmetics, and aftershave. Apparently, it's bad for you.
1: One of the great parts about being data almost center. 60 is you don't worry anymore.
0: Data centers.
1: That's a definite. When you start seeing the brownouts these things are going to cause.
0: Yeah. GLP-1s and Ozempic.
1: Oop, there you go.
0: I mean, do you think that could...
1: I don't know.
0: Spray sunscreen. I know that's bad for you. That's why I buy all the sun shirts and I wear tights now. Because I just... Yeah. Spray sunscreen. Social media and AI.
1: You know what? That's a good point when you see what it does to young people.
0: I mean, look at that lawsuit. Disposable lithium batteries that we carry around on our hips, by the way.
1: We just throw in landfills.
0: Pickleball? Why would pickleball be bad for you? The knees? Okay. Let's see. How about this one? Growth hormones in chickens and other farmed animals. We know that's bad.
1: Well, yeah, but they've been around for so long.
0: Someone texted, I was told Teflon was inert. I don't believe that. I've always heard it's really bad for you. Plastic water pipes, which are super common now.
1: Yeah, because I mean, if you're getting hormone out of plastic bottles.
0: Yeah, but what about, I don't know that the galvanized was any better. I mean, the crap that went through the galvanized, that's a tough one for me.
1: Thank you, reverse osmosis.
0: Peptides, especially unregulated gray market peptides with zero clinical studies, so we don't even know what the long-term effects are. What are peptides?
1: Well, I got to tell you, everybody thinks that that's the new fountain of youth. Two or three people talking to me that are buying peptides over the internet and shooting them into their bodies.
0: What? It's like a serum?
2: Different peptides do different things.
0: Okay. Brake dust. Now, I know this is bad for you. Brake dust from your vehicle's brake pads and rotors. I know that stuff's horrible. And I've done my own brakes several times. Dead man walking. I mean, when I was younger, that's the only choice I had.
1: I can do the front ones pretty proficiently.
0: This Indiana Fever coach is a kook. They need to fire her. Who, Sarah? No. Silica dust from building materials or quartz worktops. Copper, when oxidized, is arsenic. Is that true? Because what about all the copper lines for water lines?
1: That's it. I don't know.
0: This I know is bad for you, and I have literally bathed in this stuff. Spray foam insulation. You know how much of that stuff I've gotten on me over the years?
1: Brother, you and I have had arguments about you wearing a damn jumpsuit when you go up in the attic.
0: I know. Energy drinks. I know that crap will kill you.
1: The taurine.
0: All the lint that disappears into the air when you clean out the dryer lint trap. Scented air fresheners and laundry scent boosters.
1: I've heard that before.
0: Polyester clothing due to the microplastic pollution.
1: Thank you for unlocking that new fear in me.
0: I wonder which...
1: Are you related to Daniel?
0: Hi, let's get to some fun facts and get the hell out of here. The remains of birds following a collision with an aircraft is called snarge. Love new terms. The origin of the term appears to be military aviation slang and a combination of the words snot and garbage, snarge. That is so cool. Boy, that snarge. Charles Dickens once used the word literally like a YouTube commenter, where it means the opposite of literally. In the novel Nicholas Nickleby in 1839, he wrote, quote, "His looks were very haggard, and his limbs and body literally worn to the bone." That lost. Should we? All right, let's announce a winner. I forgot. Sorry. Drawing randomly. Kev, congratulations. Kev, give us a call back, 243-3333. Congrats. Popeye, that guy's lucky, isn't he? Popeye, surgeons who play video games at least 3 hours a week perform 27% faster and make 37% fewer errors.
1: And I hear it's good for seniors.
0: Yeah, I would agree with that. Popeye didn't always get strength from spinach. In the early comic strips, he got his power from rubbing a magic hen. Spinach is much better. It had a healthier spinach, which that's the last cartoon I can remember that had a real positive message in terms of vegetables or spinach or anything like that. Mighty Mouse, I mean, he ate all the super stuff at the super grocery store, if you remember, and became Mighty Mouse. Male coin spiders bite off their own genitalia after sex. Oh, my Lord, that just made me, that made me sick to my stomach. Did you know this? Male coin spiders bite off their own genitalia after sex because it makes them a better fighter who will do a better job protecting the female spider they mated with and their future baby spiders.
1: Brother, have you ever seen a coin spider?
0: No.
1: Oh, it's the scariest thing ever because they bury themselves.
0: Any spider that'll bite off its own junk?
1: And look,
0: that is not a spider that you, oh my Lord. Those are horrifying.
1: Told you.
0: Oh my Lord. It does look like a coin.
1: Yeah, the people bend down to pick up.
0: They bite off their own junk. Viper Pit, go out and make a difference in the world. Eric Strauss, I am outro.

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15: From ABC News, I'm Dave Packer. ICE officers may soon be wearing gloves that can deliver electric shocks
16: ABC's Olivia Rubin explains.
17: The company who makes them demonstrating their power on social media. The company says officers must press a switch to activate the gloves. According to the company, the gloves must directly touch a person's skin for the shock to work. In a statement to ABC News, the ACLU slamming the move, saying giving ICE agents, quote, a concealed means of delivering terrible pain is a recipe for more harm to the public and less accountability.
16: We're learning more about President Trump covertly switching planes using a catering truck to depart Turkey last month. ABC's Jonathan Carl.
18: They wanted me to do it, so I do it. I do what they say.
19: That decision to sneak Trump off an older version of Air Force One and then onto a separate jet was made just a few hours before his scheduled departure from Turkey. The decision was driven by intelligence that an Iranian terror cell had snuck into Turkey with a shoulder-fired missile, and that they had information about Trump's whereabouts.
16: A deadly military helicopter crash in Texas today, sparking a wildfire that forced the evacuation of nearby homes. Bell County Sheriff's Office spokesman Cliff Coleman.
20: This was an Apache helicopter, and two souls were on board. They were pronounced deceased.
16: New numbers from the government today showing inflation cooled slightly from June to July, but it wasn't enough to reverse the high prices seen in many sectors.
21: When you kind of dig into the details here, there are still a big impact from higher oil prices showing up with the price of gas, which is up more than 20% over the past year. You see it trickling into airfares, also up more than 20%. You do see those kind of ripple effects of higher oil prices to transportation services.
16: ABC's Elizabeth Schulze. President Trump announcing that White House Press Secretary Karoline Leavitt will leave her role at the end of August. Leavitt welcomed her second child in May. You're listening to ABC News.
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16: Arizona couple is facing child abuse charges.
24: Glendale, Arizona police say the couple had been at Arizona Cardinals training camp. They were intoxicated and decided to walk home with their two young children, 2 and 4 years old. The husband and wife were found walking with their children in 108-degree temperatures and allegedly said they had been walking for about 3 hours. Glendale police say the children appeared dehydrated. Police say the dad was combative and belligerent. Both parents were arrested and charged with child abuse. Alex Stone, ABC News.
16: The Los Angeles Lakers are being sold to Bob Iger and Josh Kushner. ESPN NBA insider Ramona Shelbourne says it started when the duo was bidding on the Las Vegas expansion.
25: Mark Walter wasn't interested in selling, but the number they discussed, $12.5 billion, was something that he had to think about. And he had, I think, 1 or 2 days to think about it before this started moving forward, before they had to move forward with the expansion process. But, you know, Mark Walter purchased the Lakers just last year. That went through in 2025. It was approved by the Board of Governors at $10 billion. So from October of last year to right now, he just made $2.5 billion on the Los Angeles Lakers.
16: The sale needs to be approved by the NBA Board of Governors. Tropical storm Cristobal has formed in the Central Atlantic. It poses no threat to land. This catch is off the scales. An 8-year-old fishing in a lake near Philadelphia, reeling in what he thought was a large bass, turned out to be a piranha. Dave Packer, ABC News.
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0: number, 877-381-3811. 877-381-3811. Welcome. Welcome, welcome. You know, I want to underscore, Mr. and Mrs. America, something I've been pointing out actually for several months now. And I'm always impressed with the number of people who listen to this radio show and then do podcasts or post things. I'm very impressed with that, Mr. Producer. Then they deny they don't listen to radio. Or excuse me, they deny they listen to radio. And there is a lot to discuss today, but I think this is important. And it's as follows. The Democrat Party, its leaders, multiple leaders, Hakeem Jeffries, Chuck Schumer, others, have said that they want to expand the Supreme Court and put more members on the court. In other words, pack the court with ideologues that would destroy the independence and the purpose of the Supreme Court, turning it into, if you will, a Democrat Politburo. We've talked about that. They say they want to eliminate the Electoral College because they really only want heavily populated blue states and really metropolitan areas to call the shots. We've talked about that too, haven't we? They have said they wanted to pack the United States Senate by adding four Democrats, that is, making a city, the District of Columbia, state, and making a territory, Puerto Rico, a state, ensuring four more Democrat seats. We've talked about that. They've said a lot of things they want to do to the Constitution, haven't they? So they want to deconstruct the Constitution, something we've talked about here on Fox and elsewhere. And they're constantly attacking the Constitution. They've talked about a wealth tax, which is unconstitutional, but the Democrat Party has talked about it, and they're trying to institute it in California and other states as well. Elizabeth Warren has talked about it. She's not alone at all. A wealth tax. They went after ICE for months. ICE, the TSA, the Secret Service, they weren't paid. Because the Democrats said anything from we want to eliminate ICE to we want to change ICE to a variety of other issues they wanted to impose on ICE that would make ICE basically impotent. They went after ICE. We had open borders. Anybody who wanted to walk into the United States when Biden was president, the Democrats controlled the Senate and the House, could walk into the United States and did walk into the United States, millions if not tens of millions. And most of them walked right in without vetting. Without vetting. No borders. Minimal deportations. Of course, the Democrat Party, during the George Floyd issue and before and beyond, have attacked local police enforcement. They've attacked the cops relentlessly. They wanted to take their immunity away so anybody could sue them. Any criminal could sue them. Any of these phony community groups could sue them. In other words, destroying policing. Democrats have been all for that, haven't they? Democrats have slashed our military budget. The Democrats have pushed men and women's sports. They've pushed transitioning young people without parental notification. They've pushed all these things, have they not? The Democrats have pushed for massive redistribution of wealth through the tax code, climate change, which is the biggest farce, of course. They virtually bankrupted this nation with $2.5 trillion in the Inflation Reduction Act. And the entire purpose of that so-called climate change is to take complete control of our economic system, is it not? The Democrats have all but destroyed our voting system, haven't they? Haven't they? That's why they oppose the Save America Act. They oppose it. But it is they, it's the Democrat Party that destroyed it. And in blue states, they've destroyed it up and down the local and state ballots. That's what they've done. The Democrats have been calling for Medicare for all. They've been calling for Medicare for all. Remember that debate where all the Democrats raised their hands and said they believed in that? They've been calling for government-run, centralized health care for at least a decade and more. For at least a decade and more. So what am I getting at here? When you really think about it, the difference between the Democrat Party and the Democratic Socialists of America is not that significant. Now, they have some stupid candidates over there at the DSA that talk about abolishing Thanksgiving and things of that sort. They come out of the closet and they claim that they're communists. They claim that they want to eliminate capitalism. But the Democrat Party, except for a relative handful of so-called moderates, and they're in the minority, the Democrat Party has birthed the Democratic Socialists of America. It's the logical extension of the Democrat Party. You see what I'm saying? There are many Democrats that are very comfortable with the Democratic Socialists of America in Congress and in state legislatures and in governorships. Some are not, but most are. That's why they're not attacking them. It's not that they're afraid of them. It's that they're sympathetic to so much of what they say because the Democrats have been saying it, perhaps in a different way. You know, they're more experienced. They're more practiced. They're party regulars. But still, when I watch some of these Democrats on TV say, well, that's not us, that's, I'm saying, but a lot of it is you. Maybe not every single piece of it, but a lot of it is you. A lot of it is you. Ladies and gentlemen, I wrote a book called The Democrat Party Hates America, the longest book I've ever written, because they embrace so much of what we now call the Democratic Socialists of America. I wrote a book called American Marxism. Why? Because this is being taught throughout our schools, our universities, K through 12. It's being pushed throughout our culture, and it's embraced by the Democrat Party. Now, they're not going to call themselves communists or Marxists. But the Democratic Socialists of America, they have a candidate here or there who does exactly that. Why? Because a lot of them are flunkies. They're morons. They don't know how to play the game. They don't know how to play the game. But what is it fundamentally? I'm not talking about some of the outliers, but what is it fundamentally that they disagree on, Mr. Producer? Nothing. Nothing big. The Democrat Party wants to fundamentally alter our constitutional construct. They've told us this over and over again. They want to fundamentally alter our economic system. Now they're out there, no, we're actually capitalists and so forth. Well, they have a funny way of showing it. They all go on about billionaires and oligarchs and so forth, when in fact they're the authoritarians, aren't they? health care for all, child care for all, wiping out student loan debt. This is a Democrat Party agenda. Free college for everybody, that's on their agenda too. They ran on this just a few years ago. Amnesty, which is basically open borders. If they control all parts of the elected government, you know full well that's exactly what they're going to do. So there's not a lot of difference. It's not so much about this shoehorn you hear a lot about. It's not that they're suddenly sort of reaching the same apex here. No. This has been the Democrat Party since Woodrow Wilson. This has been the Democrat Party for 120 years, 130 years. If you've read American Marxism, you know this. This is what they have preached. Maybe not in the particulars, but certainly on the big principal issues. This is why so many of them say, let's get back to FDR. What they really mean is, let's get back to Woodrow Wilson and let's get back to American Marxism. They've never left it. I'll be right back.
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3: Your medication for enlarged prostate is working. That's what you tell yourself. You're up three times a night instead of five. The urgency is manageable. The stream's not great, but it's fine. 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
0: My point to you, ladies and gentlemen, is this. Of course, these rabid communists need to be confronted and dealt with. But don't give the Democrat Party a pass. They may walk with a more rabid element sprint, but the fact is they're all headed in the same direction. And in some ways, those who walk rather than sprint can be more dangerous. They could be. But they're really one and the same in many regards. One and the same. Headed in the same direction. I'll give you an example. You have de Blasio, the former mayor of New York. Now, he never came out and said he was a communist. Not that I'm aware of. Did he, Rich? I don't think so. Now, we all referred to him as one. This guy, Chris Murphy from Connecticut, a real lowlife, he never refers to himself as a communist. I mean, let's be blunt, most of these Democrats don't. But I just went through with you in the opening, in some detail, where they stand. Where they stand. They want to change major aspects. Change major aspects of our Constitution. This is something Woodrow Wilson had a problem with. He had a problem with the Constitution. He felt it was a problem for the radical left agenda. And I've written about that at great length, of course. And he talked about separation of powers being a problem. He attacked the Declaration of Independence. And, of course, the key, as the founders said, as the framers said, as great minds like Tom Sowell says and Antonin Scalia says, I've said many times, power checking power is the key. And so the Constitution is one check after another, after another, after another. And then when you get to the end of it, we have the Bill of Rights that was adopted later. And the 10th Amendment emphasizes what? It emphasizes federalism. Whatever powers we've not assigned to the federal government belong to the states. What's the 9th Amendment? The 9th Amendment, to me, is basically an encapsulation of the Declaration of Independence. Pretty much. That you have your own individual liberties, apart from everything else. Apart from everything else. That's very important. You never hear the Democrats talk like this. Never. Never. Because they don't believe it. Now, they'll talk around it. They may even talk about it, but they're not going to come out and talk the way the Democratic Socialists of America do. But in the end, that's where we are with them. And with Woodrow Wilson, he said all these checks and balances, he said, the body politic is like a single organ. Or the organs have to work together. They can't be working against each other. Get it? They can't be working against each other like one state or another, one city or another, or one branch of government or another. So he was applying communism to Americanism. For nearly 3,000 years, Homer's epic poem, The Odyssey, has shaped the literary and moral imagination of the West. 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
0: Oh, yeah. I think it's important that we understand what we're dealing with, folks. So we look at the election in Wisconsin. And the woman who was calling for the abolition of Thanksgiving, but then mocked it, she lost by the skin of her teeth, but she lost. And to me, that's a big story. She lost by the skin of her teeth, not by a lot. Now, the guy that replaced her or beat her, I believe he's from the Milwaukee City Council or something like that, Crowley or whatever. Crowley, that's what I thought. He says, look, it's not about one or the other. We're all a Big Ten here. And that's my point. You see, we conservatives, we don't have Big Tents with the neo-Nazis and the Klansmen. We don't have Big Tents with the neo-fascists and people like that. We don't do that. We don't have Big Tents for that. They do. They have Big Tents for Plattner. They have Big Tents for El Sayed because they're power hungry, which is another book I wrote on power. But you get the point. They're not going to throw these people out. They don't want them in control. They want to keep control. That is the party establishment, the party regulars. So what I'm saying is, to make it very simple, as I think this through with you, there's a big overlap. There's a big overlap between the Democrat Party and the Democratic Socialists of America. We have some people like Mark Penn, Julian Epstein, Doug Schoen, John Fetterman. These are people who legitimately reject the radicalism in the Democrat Party, not just the DSA, but in the Democrat Party itself. And they have before Mondami. They have before the movement became more well-known. Before it became more well-known. But let's make no mistake about this. Elizabeth Warren. I mean, I could go through the whole Democrat Party list of congressmen and senators. The overwhelming majority of them are very sympathetic to 80, 90% of what these people say. Not the way they say it, because they understand marketing is a big deal. But in reality, they understand that You got to get your propaganda right. You got to get your slogans right. Don't take on Thanksgiving. Don't take on July 4th. Because then you'll turn off way too many people, including rank-and-file Democrats who are not communists or communist-light and don't hate America and so forth. Many of them, if not most of them, are not that way. But many of these others in government are that way. They simply are that way. And this is my point. When people say, well, and everybody says it, we've got the, what do they call it? The U, Mr. Producer? What do they call it? I forget. Something like that. Where the Marxists, Islamists, and the woke right meet. That's true. But the Marxists and Islamists and the Democrat Party are mostly one and the same. The horseshoe. You know, there's a phrase that goes out there and then everybody regurgitates it. As far as the woke right goes, nobody has spent more time pounding away at these bums, exposing these bums from Tucker Carlson on down over the last 18 months than I on this show. And I've also explained that in many ways they're socialist light. That in many ways their view of government and interventionism and the centralization of government is very much akin to what the Democrat Party is arguing for. Their view of national security and foreign policy, where they just call everybody neocons and warmongers. That sounds like the peace movement of the 1960s, doesn't it? Pretty much. That sounds like Bernie Sanders, doesn't it? So there's a lot of overlap between the woke, right, neo-fascists and the Democrat Party with its Marxists and Islamists. That's true. And we've talked about the political spectrum here, have we not? I've always told you it's like a half circle. Again, we've done this for years. It's a half circle. And you and I, we're at the bottom of the half circle. We're not right wing. We're not any wing. How can you be a constitutional conservative and be out on the right wing? No, that's somebody else's propaganda and spectrum. It's not the real one. It's not ours. We're in the middle. Doesn't mean we are in the middle when it comes to the battles over the Constitution and so forth, because we're befuddled or something. I'm not talking about that. I'm talking about when you look at a spectrum. As it moves to the left, liberal, left wing, extremist left wing, Marxists, communists. When you move to the right, we've talked about this many times. Move to the right, you have people who are centralists, interventionists, and you move as you keep moving, sort of neo-fascists. And then they come together at the top. I've said this for years. And they overlap. Well, that's what we're facing. But the American people don't want it. I truly don't believe the American people. If we explain it to our fellow citizens, our family, our friends, our acquaintances. Not all of them, of course. You're always going to get 30-40%, you know, who are just crazy. And that's always the case. But if we just lay it out there and explain it. One other thing, it's mostly a footnote. I've said since the beginning of this war with Iran that I don't believe we need ground troops, and I don't believe the American people would support it. Neither party supports it. I mean, we just don't have the argument for it or the support for it. I said in March, when we were discussing the issue of uranium, the president calls it nuclear dust, but uranium, how do we get it? How do we get that uranium? Well, if you're going to get the uranium, you need to use either special forces of the 82nd Air.

What happened? You remember Matt Gaetz? Remember he had to resign from Congress? Remember he tried to cover up an ethics report? He did everything he could to prevent it from coming out. Remember all that? How he deceived his constituents? How he was spinning and lying about his conduct? The drug use? The underage girl that he took on some trips, apparently? Paying for sex? Just the real sleazeball. Real sleazeball. Somehow he has a TV show on some backwards network. As a journalist, mind you. So he jumps in because I never liked him. I thought that report should be made public. I opposed him for attorney general. I thought that was ridiculous. Of course, he had to withdraw because after 48 hours, everyone realized it was ridiculous. He would never get confirmed, and he shouldn't be confirmed. He has no character, no morality, and what he did was not something conservatives or constitutionalists or Republicans should support. Sometimes we have sleazeballs among us. He's one of them. Well, he's very angry about that still. He can't get over it. It's a psychological, mental thing. So he's been all over the internet, morning, noon, and night, throwing up there that I have supported ground forces in Iran. He goes on and on and on and cherry picks this article or that article based on that one occasion on Fox when I encouraged the potential use of special forces of the 82nd Airborne if it was our goal to remove this uranium, because there's no other way to do it. And I figured that out after researching the subject and seeing how we've used special forces in the past to do exactly that sort of thing, even when we've had accidents and so forth. So that's the great push for armed American ground troops in Iran, you see, and he just keeps repeating it and repeating, because here's what he knows. Most people who read the headlines or a two-sentence there are not going to do the research themselves. But that's what immoral sleazeballs do. So anybody who says there's been this big push by neocons for ground troops are liars. That's number one. Number two, I don't know who they mean by neocons because they're so damn ignorant. We've talked about what a neocon. A neocon is a person who was a Democrat in the 50s and 60s, part of the 70s, and they switched over to the Republican Party because of the Soviet Union. And, of course, how aggressive the Soviet Union was, and it was a real threat. The communists were a real threat. So Gaetz sides, apparently, with the communists, with the old Soviet Union, because he's all hung up on neocons. There aren't any more neocons. Most of those people have passed away. But there were big supporters of Ronald Reagan. Ronald Reagan is responsible for the destruction and the breakup of the Soviet Union. I happen to think those are good things. And by the way, without using any troops on the ground, what I have encouraged is the Reagan Doctrine over and over and over again. That is the arming of the Iranian people. The Kurds, as far as I'm concerned as well, regardless of what Turkey thinks, to overthrow the regime in Iran. Even if it collapses economically from the pressure, you're still going to need these resistance groups, these opposition groups, to be armed and be set to take over. So I embrace the Reagan Doctrine. It was Reagan, the reason why we had Democrats becoming Republicans and supporting the Reagan administration, neoconservatives they called themselves, like that's some kind of a dirty word. But I've been a Republican and a Reagan guy from day one. And I will compare my conservative credentials with anybody. Anybody. And not only that, there would never be an ethics report on me. Matt Gaetz has an ethics report that is chapter and verse. Well, what a lowlife this guy is. And I hate to take time to get into this, but it's necessary because it's out there.

0: It's out there. I'll be right back.
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0: I'm so tired of my own.
17: I find that a lot of these establishment politicians who've been in office and then they resign in a huff. They resign because they're forced out. When you look at Marjorie Traitor Gangrene, when you look at the Matt Gaetzes of the world, people like that, that their characters do not change once they leave office. In fact, there's a level of arrogance, of self-importance, that they used to have when they were in Congress. And you can see this really, they never go away. They never go away. And they're constantly angry. Angry at somebody, angry at the system, angry at the party. They're angry. Because they really destroyed themselves. They reached a pinnacle and they could go to the highest pinnacle. I don't mean the presidency necessarily, but maybe Congress. A Senate or governorship. I mean, the case of Matt Gaetz, a lot of people thought he was a potential prospect, but they didn't know that he was a sleazeball, that he had had sex with a minor, that he had done drugs, that according to this ethics report anyway, I've posted it if you care about it. If you don't, of course, don't waste your time. But this guy has a TV show. He's furious, but he shouldn't be furious with anybody else but himself. He did this to himself. Surely he had to know when he was doing these things that they were wrong. He just figured he wouldn't get caught. But that's not my fault. That's not your fault. And he's out there against the system, man. And he's out there. You understand. Marjorie Traitor Greene. Well, to my knowledge, she didn't do all those things that Gaetz did, of course. But she had her own issues. Her own issues. I'm not going to get into all of them. But now she's moved hard left. She wants to be on the hard left media platform. She embraces traitor Tucker Carlson, who has his own long list of issues. Long list of issues. And he's out there stirring the pot. He'll run, he says, maybe for president. I don't think I'll get anywhere. But only if J.D. is not the nominee. These are truly weirdos. But they all had the pinnacle of power. He did it on cable TV. She did in Congress. The other guy did in Congress. He had a bright future, except for the fact that he was self-defeating, self-destructive. And then they feel they have to destroy the conservative movement, the Republican Party, whatever it is. Everyday expenses keep climbing, of course, talking mostly about credit card debt and the interest on credit card, and maybe you have loans on cars and loans on vehicles and so forth, business loans. 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
5: Oh, my God.
6: Catastrophic flash flood emergencies in the heartland. Families plucked from floodwaters after nearly a foot of rain. East of Indianapolis, swift water teams rescuing more than a dozen people in Cambridge City, Indiana. Homes surrounded, cars floating in parking lots.
4: ABC's Alex Perez in Chicago. Indiana hit particularly hard. Two-thirds of residents losing power. A tree falling through a house, leaving a four-year-old dead. A 17-year-old boy is facing murder charges after his mother and 14-year-old brother were found dead in the family's Acton, Massachusetts home. District Attorney Marion Ryan says Arjun Aravind was arrested this morning after he allegedly fled the scene Tuesday.
7: It is a very dark day for this community, for this school system.
4: Minneapolis police say a man stabbed to death his wife and a 7-year-old daughter before taking his own life at a home daycare. Hopkins, Minnesota Police Chief Brent Johnson says another parent called police after witnessing the attack.
8: Our response was due to a parent of one of the daycare children who had arrived to drop off their children.
4: Johnson says none of the other children at the daycare were harmed. A Virginia woman says an ICE agent pointed a firearm at her head and falsely claimed she was trying to run over agents. Carolina Molina admitted shouting an insult at agents out of her car window in Falls Church, Virginia earlier this week, and started recording video on her phone.
9: I saw him pull in front of me and take the gun out because as he's walking up, the gun is already out, and then he starts pointing it at me. So as you can tell in the video, I said, "Are you really?" Meaning, like, are you really doing this? Like, I can't really believe it.
4: In a statement, the DHS says that an ICE agitator began to drive a car in circles at her ICE officers, then attempted to harm officers. You're listening to ABC News.
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4: Sources tell ABC News that attorneys are expected to discuss a possible plea deal in Luigi Mangione's federal case this week.
12: Friday's conference comes 2 months after sources said Mangione's lawyers and federal prosecutors had discussions about a plea deal, but no agreement was reached back in June. If Mangione does end up pleading guilty to federal charges, state prosecutors have said they're prepared to lobby the federal judge presiding over the case for a stiff sentence. However, defense lawyers could argue that the state case should be thrown out over concerns about double jeopardy. Mangione has pleaded not guilty in both federal and state cases. He's scheduled to go to trial in his state case on September 8th. Peter Haralambos, ABC News, New York.
4: The National Hurricane Center says a system in the Central Pacific is getting stronger and could strengthen into a tropical storm in the next day. The Chiefs' Travis Kelce calls NFL training camp his sanctuary. Speaking at training camp, Kelce also commented on his summer wedding to Taylor Swift.
5: It was a fun offseason, man. Wedding was the best night of my life. And I appreciate everybody who came out and celebrated and, had fun with us.
4: Despite considering retirement, Kelce says he believes he can still perform at a high level. The NFL says the Jonas Brothers will headline the halftime show for its season opener in Australia. I'm a sucker for all the game will air on Netflix September 10th when the 49ers and Rams square off in Melbourne. Dave Packer, ABC News.
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15: 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We've been helping New Mexicans get the compensation they deserve after a car wreck. If

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2: He's here. 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
3: Hello, America. 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Our number, 877-381-381, 1-877-381-381. You know, folks, there must be 100 new books coming out, all timed for late summer, early fall, Christmas time. And I hear from people I haven't heard from in 20 years. Hey, Mark, how you doing? Remember when we said we would keep in touch? I haven't heard from these people in forever. Isn't it weird, Mr. Producer? They are absolutely shameless because they're publicists. They're saying, you got to get on Mark's show. I bring people on the show who I want to bring on the show, who I think are good guests, good authors, and have a good, you know, message out there with their book. That's the truth. That's the truth. Same with our guests. Same thing. Same with television. That's the way it is. I don't do book notes here. I bring on more authors than anybody else because I read more than anybody else, quite frankly. But, you know, I can't do that day in and day out, unless it has some meaning, some interest to you and to me, or the author does. So that's the way that works. Now, when I write my books, I write my books for you, for my audience. Mr. and Mrs. America, the American people, that's who I write it for. And so it presumably or certainly intended to have interest for you and even the wider audience. But it's not really my obligation to make sure somebody has a best-selling book. And one of the things we're learning now, quite frankly, is since after COVID, people are reading less books. The younger people are, the less books they're reading. Now, that's a problem, not because I write books, but because of the amount of information, that you can learn from books that you may not learn in other places, not necessarily the spoken word. The spoken word, we can't go as deeply on radio and TV as we can in a book. Then there's the other problem of when it comes to books. A lot of people hawking books don't write their books. They have ghostwriters. The publishers have ghostwriters who write them for them. Now, that doesn't mean they don't review them and edit them, but that's different than writing a book. So if somebody presents themselves or himself or herself as an author, but they're not really the author, I have a problem with that. Personally, I couldn't put my name on a publication like that, but apparently a lot of other people can. I just don't, and I can't. And if I get support on particular research or something like that early on, I would give credit in the acknowledgments. But I don't do that. I haven't done that since the first or second book when I was just basically learning how to do it. But even then, I write the book as I've written my most recent books. I'm just telling you the truth, how this works. So it's just very weird to me. Or we'll have people who are in this business, radio and TV. Well, people who are in this business, when I have a book come out, I don't necessarily approach them, but they know it's out. They don't offer me anything, but when their book comes out, they want like a whole hour on radio, a whole hour on TV, that sort of thing. It has a way of really revealing people, I think. I know this is a lot inside baseball, but a lot of you might be interested in inside baseball. But it has a way of revealing people. And here's the thing about you in my audience. You're smart. You like to read. You want to hear substance. You love history. You love the application of philosophy to current events. You are the smartest audience of audiences. Every author knows that. Every author. Every single author. And they line up to come on this program. I just can't bring them all on this program. I'm not going to. If you've got other shows that just don't bring any authors on, I think it's because the host doesn't want to read a book. Or maybe they just don't want to do it. That's fine. Do whatever they want. But you get my point. We also have people who contact us relentlessly. They want to be guests. I think, Mr. Producer, the ones that crack me up the most is, it doesn't matter what we talk about, I can talk about anything. Now, what is that for? What is that all about? Seriously, America. It's very odd. Now, what I try to do is protect you. You're the audience. I know that this is not a fly-by-night radio show. This is the kind of radio show that attracts, like I said, smart people. And by smart, I don't mean you have to have a PhD. By that, I certainly don't mean that. Now, I want to talk to you about the economy. Say what? No, the economy. The economy. You're not allowed to say this now because, again, all the Debbie Downers, men and women, they join in with the socialists, the Marxists, that everything's going to hell, that we need intervention. That's right. More government spending. We're already broke. More government programs. We already can't keep account of all the crooks and crookedness that's going on. Rich Lowry has a good piece in the New York Post. He's the head muckety-muck over at National Review. He says, the United States of America may be the greatest place for functionally illiterate people to live in all of human history. An eye-popping column in the Financial Times the other day noted how people in the United States with very low literacy make about as much per hour as the average worker in Great Britain. Is this the result of brilliant public policy carefully crafted to boost the prospects of those on the margins? No. It's a byproduct of the vast, endlessly dynamic, wealth-generating machine that is the American economy. The Financial Times also compared cohorts of low-literacy workers in the U.S. and the U.K. The same proportion of U.S. workers who score stunningly low on literacy earn an average of almost $30 per hour. And two-thirds of them are in work. Their British counterparts make the equivalent of $20 an hour, and fewer than half are actually employed. The article continued, factory workers in the U.S. earn 60% more than in the U.K. after adjusting for differences in living costs. Plumbers and electricians earn 90% more. Retail workers earn double what they earn in the U.K. And remember, the U.K. is a fully socialist economy. While the U.K. isn't what it used to be, it's still a major G7 economy, yet it has been significantly outpaced by its former colony across the Atlantic, us. Our political debate is characterized by a mismatch between the extraordinary, world-beating economic achievement of the United States on the one hand and the determination of the left and some elements on the right that we've been talking about to throw out our economic system as a rank failure on the other. This is not to deny real economic discontents, especially around high costs for housing, education, and health care, but perhaps no economic system has been so vilified while so consistently delivering. Or as I like to say, our economic system creates more wealth for more people than any on the face of Earth or any in human history. The case for revolutionary change relies on dishonesty and misleading claims. Enter Vermont Senator Bernie Sanders, the patron saint of the Democratic Socialists of America, who on Monday posted on X a figure showing the United States with the highest child poverty rate among a group of developed countries at 21.1%. We must end the outrage, he thundered, that in the richest country in the history of the world, more than one in five children live in poverty. The problem with his number, which comes from the Organization for Economic Cooperation and Development, is that it measures income relative to a country's median rather than absolute poverty. In other words, the statistic tells us where people stand compared to others in their own country, not about material deprivation as such. You understand his point? His point is they're comparing somebody's income to somebody else's income, not somebody's income to whether or not they're in real heavy poverty. In other words, the statistic tells us where people stand compared to other people in their own country, not about actual material deprivation as such. The critics of the Sanders Post have pointed out, if everyone in the United States, including the poor, hold on here, if everyone in the United States, including the poor, instantly earned twice what they make now, the OECD figure would find the same amount of poverty. The threshold for being poor would simply rise together with the median income. In other words, if everybody got $100,000, everybody, including the so-called poor person, that person would still be considered poor, according to what Bernie Sanders is doing, because they're compared to what somebody else is making, who's making more. They're poor compared to that person. Well, that's not how you determine poverty, is it? The official Census Bureau figure, by the way, is 14.3% and has substantially declined since the late 1950s. What the OECD figure is really about is inequality, an obsession of Sanders and his ilk, but not a good indicator of actual economic performance. In the United States, wealthy people are very wealthy, but Americans across much of the income distribution are also richer than their counterparts in in Western countries. With our wealth comes incredibly high living standards compared to the rest of the developed world. In the UK or France, if they were made states in the United States, they'd rank near or below West Virginia and Mississippi in terms of nominal GDP per capita. And we've been increasing the economic gap with peer countries, Canada, the UK, members of the European Union, are the last 15 years. So by all means, make particular critiques of our system and suggested improvements. All such discussions, though, should begin with recognition of what we've built and a commitment to preserving it, rather than the DSA approach of hoping to guillotine as a class enemy the goose that keeps laying the golden eggs. It's very well put. There's not another country on the face of the earth that creates the wealth that we do for as many people as we create it. They can talk about all the billionaires they want. Now, let me give you a point that's going to be considered controversial, but shouldn't be if we were really objective and rational. Ready for this? I wish we had more billionaires. Let me say that again. I wish we had more billionaires. Why? Why? Because for the most part, if somebody's a billionaire, they've created enormous amount of wealth for the economy. Because a billionaire doesn't put all that cash in his or her pockets or in their mattress. They're creating prosperity and wealth that is spread across the country. You see, capitalism redistributes wealth too. It just does it through a market system, a supply and a demand system, not through a top-down, iron-fisted mastermind system that can never work because those people don't have the knowledge they need to make it work. And they have other things they're looking at other than economic growth, political, philosophical, ideological, and so forth. So my point is this. The more billionaires we have, the more capital we have in our country, the more investment we have in our country, the more jobs are created in our country. The more people have an income, a pension, medical care, pay taxes. This is why Ron DeSantis in Florida, who gets it, says, all you billionaires in New York and millionaires, you come down here to Florida. We'll create an enormous amount of wealth just by building new homes, the entire construction industry, of which there are many elements. You come down here. Our banks will be loaded with your cash. And those banks, what do banks do with money? They lend it. That's how they make their money. Banks make money by lending money. How else do you think they make money? But who's the lender? They are. Who's the lendee? You are. And so that money works its way across the economy. Now, for the economic illiterates, they don't get it because jealousy rules the day. Fear-mongering rules the day. Centralized power rules the day. But the more billionaires we have in this country, means the more wealth that's being created in this country for more people. The more jobs are being created. How can it be otherwise? How can it possibly be otherwise? Let's say I don't create a business, but I just have a lot of money. Well, what am I going to do with it? What did I just say? I'm going to invest it. I'm going to buy things. I'm going to create things. Put it in a bank. Put it in the stock market. Which funds what? Loans and businesses. Jobs. You have a small business, you need a loan? Well, the banks need that money. Where do they get the money from? From us and wealthier people. I'll be right back.
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19: It always turns out good. Every time I've held you, I thought you understood.
3: What's this group called again? The Babies?
19: Okay.
3: All right, we got too much to do. Normally I'd play a little bit, but I got more I want to get to here. July inflation eases. Are the media even reporting this, or are they just kind of whispering it? July inflation eases to 3.4%, says the New York Post, likely keeping the Fed split on interest rates for now. It eased in July, likely bolstering arguments for the Fed officials that want to keep interest rates on hold. The consumer price index rose 3.4% in July over the past 12 months, cooling slightly from 3.5 in June. You know, ladies and gentlemen, the price of gasoline, whether people want to admit it, is down. Inflation is down. The jobless numbers are down. Income for those who are working is up. I mean, they got to get their message out, these Republicans, because the psychology of too many people is, woe is me. I'll be right back.
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3: All right. Here we are. In a gold enter 2026 after a historic year, 53 all-time highs, record annual demand, and an average price up 44% year over year, then pushed past $5,500 an ounce in January. And as I've mentioned many times before, it hangs around $5,000 an ounce, but the trajectory is up. By that I mean, like anything else, you have a period where it sits where it sits, may go down slightly, but it goes up ultimately. When you look what's happening to our economic system, our governing system, I've told you what's happening with Social Security. Don't shoot the messenger. In 6 years, it's not going to have money to pay all for all the benefits that many of you have paid into through insurance, because the government has stolen the money, used it for general operating funds. And when it comes to general operating funds, we're at about $40 trillion in overall debt, and that does not include entitlements, which would bring it to about $300 trillion. And this year's worse than ever. And the Democrats are not going to allow us to cut spending. You see what they did with Elon Musk and Doge? And the Democrats just yesterday started trashing the Republicans who were coming up with true reforms for Social Security to grandfather in people who are on it, people who are 55 and older, and to address it for younger people. They said, no, no, no, and they attacked it. And also, here we are. And so when you look at the horizon, you see what's going on, the dysfunction that is big government, and yet the demands for more big government. You got to pay attention to what's going on to protect what you've earned. And we do that through diversification. You can't get all government instruments, whether it's our currency, whether it's treasury, you know, types of investments, even the stock market, the bond market, whatever it is. Diversification is the key. That's why there's a proverb that says, don't put all your eggs in one basket. And I would argue diversification is the answer. Precious metals, that's what I believe in. Me personally, not platinum or silver. Some people do, and they do very well. I'm into gold. I'm into gold. Because I know in the end, gold does very, very well. And gold's been around for thousands of years, longer than any country's currency. Thousands of years. And you have some governments like China who are beginning to really buy a lot of gold. They're not the only ones. They're central banks. 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I strongly encourage you to do that. Okay. The economy. When I talk about the economy, it doesn't necessarily mean you in your specific life are doing swimmingly. It could mean that you're struggling. It could mean that you're doing fine. It could mean a thousand other things. So don't take it personally. What I'm doing is looking at the macro economy, the general economy. And the general economy is doing well. The stock market's doing well. Inflation is under control. I mean, inflation was over 9% under Biden. I remember when I was a young man, it was over 12% under Carter. It's under 4%. Do you know how rare that is? Do you know how rare that is? That is really, really unusual. But now we have this from Fox Business, what I was just talking about, gold and the debt and so forth. Federal budget deficit is on track to surpass $2 trillion just this fiscal year as spending outpaces revenue. Now, ladies and gentlemen, they have enough of our money. They can't stop spending. The Congressional Budget Office estimates the shortfall will hit $2.1 trillion for fiscal year 2026, driven by rising interest costs, Social Security, and Medicare spending. See that? Social Security and Medicare spending. And the Democrat proposal is what? Medicare for all. That will destroy Medicare. That will destroy our budget. That's how nuts these people are. Nuts. That figure represents an increase of $168 billion when compared with the same 10-month period in fiscal year 2025. Federal spending increased $308 billion from a year ago, outpacing the $139 billion rise in tax receipts. So they had an increase in tax receipts of $139 billion. But the problem is spending is at $308 billion, higher than it was. We don't redistribute wealth enough, huh? We don't have enough government programs, huh? And some of these so-called conservatives, these pseudo-conservatives, I call them, and they act like socialists, like they think we need more programs. They think we need to interfere some more. No, it's the opposite. Increased spending was primarily driven by the cost of servicing federal government's more than $39 trillion national debt. Now, I want you to think about that. What's happening is the national debt cumulatively is getting so big so fast that the interest on that debt is now the fastest growing part of the federal budget. You see, because the interest on the debt is on the federal budget. What do you think about that? Well, how do you get out of that? How do you get out of that? Costs related to paying interest on the debt were up $117 billion, or 14%. 14% over 1 year. When inflation's at 3.4%, what happens when inflation hits 10% one day?

0: 5% amid rising wages and salaries. As I said, salaries and wages are up. But you see, even with a 5% increase, an 8%, it can't keep up. It can't keep up. And that's the problem. And it becomes very difficult to fix because your pressure to not cut a penny out of a program. The Democrats not only don't want to cut a penny out of a program, they want to expand damn near every single program and create new ones like Medicare for All. Again, that will destroy the Medicare program. That means all of you have paid into it over the years. It just goes away. Those of you who have private health care systems, many of you work for unions, and part of one of the big part of being part of a union and the big negotiations is your health care coverage. You want the best you can get, right? Those will be eliminated under Medicare for All. I hope you're paying attention to me. Because, you know, a lot of union leaders want you to vote Democrat, Democrat, Democrat, Democrat. These Democrats who are talking about Medicare for All will abolish all private health care, all of it. You people on Medicare that have Part B, what does Part B do? Part B in part is supported by insurance companies. That will go away, all the insurance companies. So you can see Medicare will collapse. It'll collapse. Social Security in 6 years, it's expected to be in bankruptcy. Not all of it, but a big chunk of it. So they shouldn't be expanding programs for illegal aliens. They shouldn't be expanding programs for people who didn't pay into them. They shouldn't be destroying the private health care system that maybe unions have negotiated for, that many of you have, small businesses and so forth, because you don't want the government to have it. You don't want it centralized. You don't want to create more debt. And then you're not going to get nearly as good a coverage. You're just not. I'm worried about economic turmoil leading to societal turmoil. I really am, in the not-so-distant future. That's why I talk about diversification. That's why I talk about gold and silver. I'm worried about it. I'll be right back.
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12: 1 of the great economists, Austrian school we call them, libertarian, F.A. Hayek. And here's what he said about the socialist roots of Nazism and fascism. Listen up, this is important, I think. He said, long before the Nazis, the German and Italian socialists were using techniques of which the Nazis and fascists later made effective use. The idea of a political party which embraces all activities of the individual, from the cradle to the grave, which claims to guide his views on everything, was first put into practice by the socialists. It was not the fascists, but the socialists who began to collect children at the tenderest age into political organizations to direct their thinking. It's not the fascists, but the socialists who first thought of organizing sports and games, football and hiking and party clubs where the members would not be infected by other views. It was the socialists who first insisted that the party member should distinguish himself from others by the modes of greeting and the forms of address. It was they who, by their organization of cells and devices for the permanent supervision of private life, created the prototype of the totalitarian party. By the time Hitler came to power, liberalism was dead in Germany, and by that he means classical liberalism. And it was socialism that had it killed. And I would go on, national socialism. National fascism. That's why I don't like this title, national conservatism. No, that's not what we are. Or nationalist conservatives. That's not what we are. And people who say that are ignorant. Absolutely ignorant. We want nothing to do with that. Nothing. I can't think of any of the founders who called themselves nationalists. They called themselves federalists. They called themselves Republicans. They didn't call themselves nationalists. They didn't call themselves populists because they rejected pure democracy as mobocracy. It breaks down into factions. They got it just right. It's up to us to make sure we get it just right. And yet today we are told, ignore everything that came before. Ignore F.A. Hayek. Ignore Mises. Ignore Milton Friedman. That's right. Ignore Tom Saul. Ignore them. What do they know? Free market economics, individual liberty. What the hell? That's the past. That's not the future, and that can't work today. You can't win campaigns like that. Forget about Ronald Reagan and his massive landslides, popular vote, and electoral college vote. No, no, no. We have to appeal. We have to have programs, government programs. I just told you about the debt, right? Are these people stupid? And so basically we should be Democrat Party light. No, no, no. They don't know how to do it. We know how to do it. The common good. As I've said before, the common good meant the principles set forth concisely in the Declaration and that undergird it, and the Enlightenment and the civil society. Nothing to do with economic intervention. Nothing whatsoever. Good Lord. William F. Buckley. How great was he? Very. William Rusher. Names that many of you don't even remember and have never heard of. Some of you have. How great were these men? They were great. How many people read Alexis de Tocqueville? How many people read Adam Smith? How many people read any of this stuff? Edmund Burke? John Locke? Well, this is our history. This is our foundation. Not the crap that's on TikTok or online. I can go online right now on X. There's some really smart people, but they're overwhelmed by really stupid people. And don't go into the comments section. You want to go to the roof of your house and jump off by the time you look at that, don't you think, Rich? Pretty much. 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Simply dial #250 and say Mark Levin. Now, I've been mentioning this a long time. Jump in with both feet. #250, say Mark Levin. You're off to the races. 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And say Mark Levin. The Power Hour is next, hour 3. We'll be right back.

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5: From ABC News, I'm Dave Packer. Two people are dead after a U.S. Army Apache helicopter crash. A fiery debris field near Fort Hood, about an hour north of Austin. ABC's Martha Raddatz on the investigation.
6: The Apache is a two-seater aircraft. The pilot sitting above and behind the co-pilot gunner. The sheriff's office nearby confirming that both were killed in the crash. Earlier this year at Fort Hood, there was another Apache crash. Those pilots survived. Compared to other Army helicopters like the Black Hawk, the Apache has had a higher accident rate.
5: They aren't kid gloves that ICE wants to use.
7: With ICE tactics already facing fierce scrutiny, the Department of Homeland Security is planning to spend up to $20 million on specialized gloves agents can use to incapacitate someone with an electric shock simply by touching them. DHS describing them as de-escalation devices, saying their officers are trained in use of force.
5: ABC's Jay O'Brien in Washington. Human rights activists are slamming the idea of using the devices that they say can cause terrible pain. A violent start to the school year in the suburbs of Atlanta, where authorities say a student shot a fellow ninth grader at a high school Wednesday. Houston County Sheriff Matt Moulton says the suspect was taken into custody shortly afterwards near the school.
8: The school threat protocol and our training was followed perfectly today. And fortunately, what could have been a much worse incident was minimized to us only having one student injured.
5: The injured student was hospitalized. The Crawford County Sheriff's Office in Arkansas arresting a local teen accused of plotting a school shooting and posting about his plans online. Local parent Alma Rogers.
9: It hits closer to home when it's closer.
5: A high-profile departure at the White House. The president announced that Caroline Leavitt will be stepping down as press secretary at the end of the month to spend more time with her family. You're listening to ABC News.
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5: Despite a last-minute appeal to the U.S. Supreme Court, a 3-year-old Great Pyrenees German Shepherd mix was euthanized in California. The dog was deemed legally vicious for biting. A Supreme Court appeal over the execution of a dog is highly unusual, if not unprecedented. A waterfall visit in Oregon turns tragic.
12: A 20-year-old tourist fell to his death while trying to take a picture. Officials say Zachary Mertens came from Kentucky to visit Silver Falls State Park in Oregon. On Monday, he allegedly entered a restricted area to take a picture at the top of a 177-foot waterfall. Authorities say he slipped and fell to his death. At Silver Falls, access is closed within 300 feet above and below the park's several waterfalls.
5: ABC's Perry Russum. Millions of eyes were turned to the skies for a total solar eclipse.
13: The eclipse crossing directly above us here in Iceland. The first solar eclipse seen here in almost 600 years. All of us taking it in from the iconic Blue Lagoon.
14: Man, that's incredible. It's almost not real.
13: Plunged into complete darkness as we get to totality. We meet Erin and her daughters, Mabel and Willow.
15: Really cool. This is going to be a thing that we do together.
13: And we remember it was just over 2 years ago, a solar eclipse stunned Americans at home.
5: ABC's Maggie Rooley. The NBA's career leader in triple-doubles, Russell Westbrook, retiring. Dave Packer, ABC News.
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20: 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Our number, 877-381-3811. We'll take calls at the bottom of the hour. 877-381-3811. President at Joint Base Andrews last night about Iran. Cut two, go.
21: I don't trust Iran. Why? Are you saying I trust Iran? I'm the last person that trusts Iran. They've lied to me constantly. We have total control over the Hormuz Strait right now. They don't have control. We have total control. We own it. And at some point, maybe they'll do something and then they get blown away. But we right now, we're in a very good position. We have a country that has been the bully of the Middle East for 50 years. It's really 51 if you think about it, right? We've been saying 47 for 4 years. And they're no longer the bully of the Middle East.
20: Mm-hmm. Well, here's the thing. Even if the economic sanctions alone work, you still need You need an entity. You need people to come in and take that government away from them and to fill those slots at the top. One day, somebody will explain to me why we are not arming the Iranian people. I can't even think of a good reason. Now, they're getting all over the president because he got intel from the Israelis and our intel services, but the Israelis, that Air Force One was going to be blown out of the sky with a ground-to-air shoulder-fired missile. And it was good intel. Of course, the Turks, they put out the word that the Israelis were lying. Erdogan is a very dangerous and sick bastard. He absolutely is. But our intel verified it and backed it up. And so they brought the president on to the new Air Force One. They kind of secretly moved him off into a truck and took him, I don't know if they took him to the other Air Force One or they took him to a military plane, as I understood. And he took a handful of people. So he's being attacked, you see, because of all the people who were left on the other jet that took off. What about them? First of all, the president doesn't call the shots when it comes to that. And he even said, oh, I don't, I do what they tell me to do. But I'm thinking to myself, how would this have worked, Mr. Producer? He would have gotten on the other plane, then everybody gets off the plane? How would that have looked? I mean, that's not a decoy at all, right? Plus, I've got to be of the belief that there were some significant efforts made to protect both planes. Both planes. And so they've been bringing this up for two or three days now because they have these terrible leakers that keep leaking everything in this administration. And so here we go. Cut three, go.
21: Well, it's only up to the Secret Service. I just follow what they'd like to do. So I go by Secret Service and the military. They wanted me to go in a different flight, a different plane, equal safety, but they wanted me to do it, so I do it. I do what they say.
20: Now, that's enough. I don't want to hear the squeaky froms in the media. Let's move on. The Muslim Brotherhood is the mothership of the terrorists. We started in Egypt. Al-Qaeda was born of them. Hamas is actually the Muslim Brotherhood in Gaza, and so forth and so on. The Muslim Brotherhood has not nationally been tagged a terror group for our entire country. I don't know why, but that's outrageous. They're very close to Qatar. They're very close to Turkey. The usual suspects. Tariq al-Swadan, Yabba Dabba Doo, Muslim Brotherhood leader, January 2024 in Malaysia. Listen to this guy. Hat tip memory. If you haven't bookmarked memory, you really have to do it. MEMRI.org. MEMRI.org. Fantastic site. Cut four, go.
0: You asked me to talk a little bit about some inside information. Of course, there are things that I can say. There are things that I cannot say. So I was last week with Brother Ismail Haniyeh. Ismail Haniyeh is the leader of Hamas.
20: Of Hamas.
0: It can be a very long battle. And that will destroy the Israeli society. I, myself, the leaders of Hamas, are not looking at this battle as the liberation of Palestine. Allah subhanahu wa ta'ala promised us victory over these major powers. One of the promises of the Prophet sallallahu alaihi wasallam is that the Day of Judgment will not happen until Islam prevails and we become victorious. And we will rule the whole world. It's up to you to believe or not.
20: I've said this over and over and over. This is what the Iranian regime believes. Khomeini believed. You know, some people out there, what the Jews and Israel and the Zion. Let me explain something. That's all true. But Christians, Hindus, Buddhists, atheists, agnostic, it doesn't matter. It doesn't matter. Other Muslims. He just told you what I've told you, but it's now out of his mouth. I want to play it one more time. Mr. Producer, make sure you get this over to Paderush and Tara, okay? Cut four, go.
0: you asked me to talk a little bit about some inside information. Of course, there are things that I can say, there are things that I cannot say. So I was last week with Brother Ismail Haniyeh. Ismail Haniyeh is the leader of Hamas. It can be a very long battle. And that will destroy the Israeli society. I, myself, the leaders of Hamas, are not looking at this battle as the liberation of Palestine.
20: Listen.
0: Allah subhanahu wa ta'ala promised us victory over these major powers. One of the promises of the Prophet sallallahu alaihi wasallam is that the day of judgment will not happen until Islam prevails and we become victorious and we will rule the whole world. It's up to you to believe or not.
20: Got it? This is why they will not surrender in Iran, the regime. They're not going to surrender. They have to be overtaken. An Islamic teacher in Dearbornistan, Michigan, October 2024. I want you to listen to this, because Dearbornistan, Michigan is a hotbed of terror-supporting Islamists. A hotbed. Right in our midst. And it's not the only place. Not even close. Cut five, go.
1: All this advancement in technology, yet they still haven't figured out that when you go to the bathroom, they're still wiping themselves with paper. All this advancement, think about how advanced they've become. They're trying to go to Mars. They're trying to take over Saturn. They're trying to do all this stuff. Their cars are trying to be self-driven. Yet when they go to do the most lowest form of human nature, the call of nature, they are still wiping themselves and cleaning themselves with paper. They're uncivilized. Do not be tricked and deceived by their technology. Do not be tricked and deceived by their philosophies and their westernizations and their ideas. At the end of the day, they are still backwards. Allah has sent us to these nations to civilize them. That's why Allah has sent us, to civilize these people. Yet the media makes us look like the barbaric ones. The reason they don't want you to be successful is because they're jealous of what you have. The Christians, jealous of what you have. Their nations, their religions are dying. So what they had to do, they had to change their religion. You don't believe me? We went to churches. And they're now having the LGBT flags over there. A'udhu billah. Imagine, your business, your religion is dying so much that the only thing that you could do is go and get some help from the LGBT. That's just the condition you've become in. Mm-hmm. Because their religion is dying. Allah subhanahu wa ta'ala has sent us into the nations to guide these people from the darkness.
20: Mm-hmm. By the way, they use water. Some cases, hands, and wash them off. Water. Now, that doesn't mean all Muslims do that, of course. It means the hardcore, the Islamists. Here's Yasir Qadhi, American Muslim scholar, so-called, at the East Plano, Texas Islamic Center, Epic Mazijat, in Plano, Texas, August, that is this year, about Assayid's victory. And this is a brand new Islamist fortress right there in Plano, Texas. Republican Plano, Texas. And I have to say, and I'm going to say it, Mr. Producer, I am gravely disappointed with the leadership in Texas, the state leadership and the local leadership. They're not doing anything effective to stop this. We talk about it. People talk about it. But it goes on and it goes on and it goes on. Again. Cut six, go.
2: The winning of somebody like our brother Abdul Rahman in this regard, it is a catalyst. It will change the mindset.
20: Abdul Rahman is Al-Sayyid, you understand? Al-Sayyid, go ahead.
2: Now the next candidate, who was a little bit hesitant to stand against AIPAC, Abdul's victory will give that candidate more courage. It's a game changer. It's an opening of the doors. It's the first catalyst. It's the first domino. And the average person around the world, in Europe is long changed. We are the last country. You look at Spain and its leaders. Look at so many countries. I told you I was in Iceland. I'm seeing Free Palestine in the street, in the villages of Iceland. I saw with my own eyes Free Palestine, you know, in the middle of nowhere. In Spain, I'm going, say, you see everywhere. So Europe long. America is the final stronghold. And I say this election has shown, by and large, the public now, they're sick and tired of it. The real enemy are the Zionist apartheid regime. That's the enemy. We can agree to disagree amongst ourselves in a civil manner. So this is high time. We mentioned this explicitly. So bottom line, O Muslims, persevere, be patient. This is not the end game. This is one aspect.
3: You understand? This tiny little dot of a country, Israel, 9 million people, 2 billion Muslims, 7.5 billion human beings on the face of the earth. That's the problem. And so the woke right, neo-fascists, and the Marxist Islamists have a common enemy. But as I've said, if you hate America, you hate Israel. If you hate Israel, you hate America because of our shared values. And tell me this guy doesn't sound like that. Tell me the guy before him, the head of the Muslim Brotherhood, doesn't sound like that. Some of you think, okay, this doesn't affect me. Oh, trust me, it affects all of us. All of us. Abdul El Sayed at CARES Oklahoma Annual Awards Banquet on October 2022. This is a man who wants to be a United States Senator from the state of Michigan. Cut 7, go.
4: I was reminded, actually, about events that I remember because I was an adult when they happened. And that was question 755. When the state of Oklahoma voted in a referendum to amend the Constitution to ban Sharia law. What does that mean? I don't know. And yet the voters banned it anyway. What I offer today is just a reflection on the American history that runs through this state. You all sitting in this room, in this town, we're sitting in a space, in a time, when I don't have to tell you that the same exact forces that drove native peoples from their land 2 centuries ago.
3: No, stop. This is amazing to me. He's probably a second generation person in this country, and they want you to understand that everything that is here, everything that exists, is illegitimate. That is illegitimate. That native peoples were driven from this land. So who are the native peoples who lived in this land? Native Americans. No, they weren't originally. Well, the Mexicans. No, they weren't originally. You want to go way back to when there was a land bridge between the continents? How far back are we going to go? And I got to hear this, and you have to hear this. When we know who the original people were in the Middle East, where the state of Israel is today, 4,000 years ago, we know who the indigenous peoples were there. They were called Jews. Judea Samaria, named after Judea, where the 12 tribes came together in a place called Shiloh. In the quote-unquote West Bank, that the Palestinians, a absolute creation of Bedouin Arabs, claim is theirs. Now this guy comes to, or his ancestors come to this country, and they say we're illegitimate. He wants to be a senator. What kind of senator do you think this guy's going to be? Pushing Islamism, pushing Marxism, pushing the idea that this entire country, this entire country is illegitimate. But what about Central America and South America? What about the continent of Africa? One tribe fighting another. How many of those countries there are illegitimate? How about almost every country in the Middle East that was created? Created out of whole cloth. Are they not illegitimate? El Sayed, ladies and gentlemen, wants to be a senator. El Sayed. We'll be right back.
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3: I want to get this in. This Al Saeed, the Democrat nominee for the Senate in Michigan, just a couple of years ago about football. Just to show you how this guy's mind works or doesn't work. Cut eight, go.
31: You think about all the wars that we fight abroad, all of the sordid history of oppressing other people in the name of this American idea, right? Whether it was, quote, manifest destiny and destroying Native Americans, or it was the transatlantic slave trade where, you know, folks who...
3: Well, you know, Muslims, this, you know, in Africa and in the Middle East were capturing defeated tribes and so forth and selling them to the Europeans. Yeah, that sort of stuff. Go ahead.
31: Backs of native folks that they destroyed.
3: Or today, you know, in Africa where Muslim Islamists are slaughtering Christians. Or, you know, in Yemen where Islamists are killing other Muslims. Or like in Syria, where Islamists slaughtered 580,000 Muslims. You know, we can get into this. We really can. Go ahead.
31: Captured people, enslaved them, and had them work their fields because they thought it was their right, right? And all of this, like a lot of these narratives, you kind of see echoed in the ethos of football.
3: So how do you see this in the ethos of football, Rich? What the hell is he talking about? I honestly don't even know what he's trying to say there. But I do know he hates us. I mean, all of us. And you know what's interesting to me? The black community and the Hispanic community want nothing to do with these guys. Nothing. Nothing. It's the so-called super educated but very stupid whites, particularly women. They're into this stuff. They're into this stuff, you know. Masculinity is toxic. That's funny coming from an Islamist like this guy. 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
3: 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I believe in prayer, and that could be a huge help, ladies and gentlemen. It surely can. Let's take some calls. Let's go to Stacy, Labella, Florida, the great WJNO, one of our great affiliates. How are you?
23: I am good. How are you?
3: Good. Thank you.
23: I would like to start off with first thanking President Trump for being bold, for being honest, for being about America and American people, generational Americans. And I'd Amen. Also like to thank you.
3: Oh, thank you.
23: Oh, that's my pleasure. My comment is on Social Security. Mm-hmm. I work construction. And it's largely a populated with Hispanics currently. Mm-hmm. And they brag about the fact that they've already bought land and paid for brand new houses to be built in their own country. And when they retire, they're going to move back to their country and receive a Social Security check. So they're going to mm-hmm. live like kings. And then, I mean, this is our money. We paid this money. Okay, it's not a gift. We paid it. Mm-hmm. Why are we not holding politicians accountable for putting their hand in that pot and making them pay it back?
3: I don't know. There's a lot going on in this country that's very problematic to me. In addition to what you're talking about, this whole thing about this Islamist invasion and these mosques popping up and these Muslim centers popping up. And I mean, it's one thing if people were assimilating into our system. They're not. They're building these segregated fortresses. And you can hear these imams and you can hear their scholars and you can hear these professors. I play them damn near every night from one place after another, California and Texas, obviously Michigan and New Jersey and New York. It's totally out of control, and I don't see any national politician grabbing this by the throat and wrestling it to the ground, and I'm very troubled by it. I don't want to hear what they have to say. I want to see if they're going to do something. Something. All right, my friend, I appreciate your call. Let's keep going. Let's go to John, Phoenix, Arizona, on the Mark Levin app. John, how are you, sir?
1: Great, Mark. Thanks for taking my call. Hey, I'm really glad to talk to you. I'm really glad to talk to you because I wanted to share. I come up with a nickname for these woke Reich isolationists. And I want to get the nickname I've come up with is the Peekaboo Party. It's just like when you were playing peekaboo with your little, with your kids when they were little kids, little toddlers, and they cover their eyes and the whole world disappears because they cover their eyes. But because they open their hands and you're there again, voila, you're back. And it's about as juvenile and childlike to stick their head in the sand and pretend like the rest of the world disappears and their agenda against the United States just because they choose to ignore it. Blissfully ignorant peekaboo party. That's my nickname.
3: You make a very important point. No, don't go yet. I want to just address you because it's a great point. And then they'll be the first ones to say, the system failed us. The ruling class failed us. They should have been prepared for this enemy. How did this happen? How did this happen? Well, it happened because of jackasses like them. That's how it happened. I mean, what is worse than an Islamist regime hell-bent on destroying us, getting a nuclear weapon, and these morons, I guess they think we should pretend it's not happening. How stupid is that? All right, my friend. Did he go, Rich?
1: No, I'm still with you, Mark.
3: All right. All right. Thank you for calling, Phoenix. Good man. Appreciate that. Let's continue. Let's go to Fred, Kansas City, Kansas, the great KCMO. How are you, Fred?
5: Good. How are you doing, sir?
3: I'm all right. Thank you.
5: I agree with what you and I have talked about and someone last week talked about. It's time to introduce these people to the modern times. It's time to quit playing games. Israel on the ground, the United States Air Force, the missiles, and SEAL teams at certain spots. It's time to end it.
3: And the Iranian people, they're ready to roll too. I mean, it's just, we'll see how this plays out, obviously. People want this, the economic pressure to work. Maybe it will. I have my doubts about it, but it certainly does create conditions, seems to me. That allow for military activity and allow for the Iranian people to rise up too. But here we are. And the other thing is the regime is taking care of itself. They're not going hungry. They're not going without weapons. They're not going out without clean water. They're not going without anything. And I'm talking about the IRGC, their SS. I'm reading more and more reports. They're more and more desperate. They're more and more desperate. The people are desperate. What we're doing there is choking off their economy. Choking off their economy. But you just heard what this guy said that I played, that the head of the Muslim Brotherhood said. They're doing this because they believe Allah is telling them to do it, and they're going to do it to the death. This is a death cult. They're not going to surrender. If they give up, they're not giving up. It's just another step in the head fake. All right, Fred, good call. Appreciate you, buddy. Let's go to Angelo. Pismo Beach, California, the great Sirius XM satellite. How are you?
6: Good, sir. How are you doing today?
3: Very well, thank you.
6: Let me first thank you for continuing to educate me and your listeners about our beautiful Constitution. As a citizen who loves our Constitution, you are the best.
3: Well, you're very kind. I appreciate it, Angelo. Thank you.
6: Kind might be a different word for speaking the truth.
3: Thank you.
6: I truly believe the greatest threat to our country right now is not the Islamophobes. It's not all that other nonsense. It is our national debt.
3: Mm-hmm.
6: Our national debt is completely out of control. $40 trillion in debt costs us approximately $3 billion a day. And not one of our elected officials is standing up and saying, we need to stop this. The GDP growth is not going to change this. It won't reverse this. We need to stop spending.
3: And we don't seem able to do it. Institutionally, this is one of the reasons I've supported all these years' Convention of States, to amend the Constitution from the bottom up through the states to put a limit on the percentage of the economy that they can get and tax and spend, and to require a annual rollback, a little, but a definite rollback over a period of time. But, you know, these institutions that we have,

0: You're so kind. I believe that the economic fury is doing its job. There's long lines of gas at gas stations. They're running out of fuel. There's so much pressure on them. They can't provide funding to pay for some of their little besieged soldiers. I think staying the course on that is working, and I really believe that President Trump, along with Israel, are most likely waiting for the opportune time to do something that is going to help the Iranian people, either via having them come out, bringing them out, or making the regime weaker. I really think that we're going to get to that point.
1: You might be right, but my view is there are other things we can do. We should do everything we can do. Everything, right now. They're weak. They're weak. Their top leadership's gone. Whatever we're going to hit them with now.
0: I think it's the opportune time will come where I think the president is doing the right thing to getting the American people's mindset ready for that moment to come. And I think it's taking a little bit of time, but I think it's going to happen. I mean, look, what president did what he's done already
1: for 40
0: days, taking out the regime leadership and doing all that. No one else did.
1: No, I agree with you.
0: We have to be appreciative of that.
1: I am. I think we are in this audience, very. But I also think we have different opinions or at least different perspectives on some of this. And, you can't just arm the Iranian people, as you know. You've got to train them. It takes weeks. It could take a month. It could take 6-8 weeks. You got to prepare them, as we did in the Reagan Doctrine. And I feel very strongly. I'll give you an example. Let's say the government does collapse. Who's going to fill the gap?
0: This is one of the things that I had. If at all possible, if you have any interest in interviewing Crown Prince Reza Pahlavi.
1: No, I don't have any problem with that, but I'm saying even he, you've got to have a ready-made opposition that can move in. We need to arm it. We need to train it. We need to prepare it. It's not about interviewing anybody at this point. It's about us doing it. Victor Davis Hanson had an idea that I strongly agree with about a week or two ago. He said we ought to have a government in waiting. A government that we're funding, a government we're supporting that's outside of Iran, as well as arming the people in Iran. So if and when that government collapses, we move right in. And I think the Shah or the Shah's son should be the guy, should be the man. Because he's talked about a temporary period, about I think he said 100 days, in which he would help bring in this new sort of a Republican/Democratic government. And I think he is the most important figure that people can rally around. Maybe not everybody, but who cares? Everybody doesn't rally around people all the time, but the most will rally around him. So I'm all for it. But how do we get to that point? All right, my friend, thank you for your call. So I think I agree with Victor. There should be a government in waiting outside of Iran, plus the Levin position, which is the Reagan Doctrine. It's not that I'm an expert, but they were pretty good back then. They destroyed the Soviet Union. And that is, as I've said, arm, train the people. It takes time. Let's get on with it. I'll be right back.
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0: All right. I agree with him, whatever he said. David, Plano, Texas. The great WBAP. Go.
2: Yes, sir, Mark. I always think of you as my older brother. You're 3 days older than me.
0: Oh, my
2: older
0: goodness.
2: Brother Thank from you. Another mother.
0: There you go, bro. You're a young
2: all
0: guy.
2: Right. Everyone's talking about Medicare for all again. And yeah. These people should be slapped upside the face because we have a working model of Medicare for all. All veterans get their health care through the federally sponsored, federally funded VA. Mm-hmm. And they will all curse the VA from top to bottom every day they have to wait to see a doctor. Every day they have to wait to get a refill on their prescriptions or to see a psychiatrist. And if Bernie Sanders wants to keep talking about Medicare for all, he should go to the well of the Senate and say, let's fix the VA. And he never will, because as you and I both know, government health care is guaranteed to fail. Guaranteed to fail, just like Obamacare is failing.
0: It just doesn't have the incentives built in. You know, bureaucrats are bureaucrats. Although I have to say, my father liked his VA. He just did in Florida. And there are some who do. And there are some who don't. But it's a very difficult bureaucracy to run generally because it's very complicated, isn't it?
2: Healthcare is complicated.
0: Yeah.
2: But the best incentive is competition in the private market. And the government getting involved just messes up the private market.
0: That's 100% true. That you have all kinds of dislocations in the healthcare system now in terms of pricing, and that's for drugs and for doctors and so forth. All right, my friend. Thank you for your call. Appreciate it. And thank all of you, you wonderful people. God bless you out there. We salute our armed forces, police officers, firefighters, emergency personnel, ICE, our truckers, the men and women in Ukraine, the men and women in Israel, the men and women in Iran, and you, the American people, red-blooded Americans, thank each and every one of you. Thank you for joining me, and we'll do this again tomorrow. God bless, and have a fantastic evening.
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11: From ABC News, I'm Dave Packer. Two search and rescue teams activated by the U.S. State Department have now been deployed to Columbia. Rescue operations continuing after Monday's deadly quake. ABC's Faith Abube is in Columbia, detailing the rescue of a woman found in the rubble.
12: La puerta encima mío.
13: Ya casi llena, ¿vale?
14: Agua. She flashes a hand sign. Rescuers giving her water. Cheers erupting as crews carefully pulled her out.
11: With hundreds still missing, the window to find survivors rapidly closing as the death toll surges past 250. Severe weather hammering the Midwest. Indiana Governor Mike Braun prepared to use an emergency declaration statewide. East of Indianapolis, swift water teams rescuing more than a dozen people. Michelle Wilson says they lost power in the basement of her home is flooded with water.
15: I'm overwhelmed and I'm upset because, you know, no flood insurance here.
11: And the storm's turning deadly. A four-year-old boy was killed when a tree toppled on his home Tuesday. Meantime, it is too little rain in parts of Canada. Crews east of Vancouver working to contain a growing wildfire that's forced around 20,000 people to flee their homes. Aaron Fay says he and his family were forced to leave.
16: For us, it's been, you know, it's been okay. And we did get word that our house survived, so that was a big relief for us. A lot of our neighbors didn't make it. Their homes are completely gone, and they've got nothing to go back to.
11: An investigation after an Army helicopter crashed in Salado, Texas, Wednesday near Fort Hood. Cliff Coleman with the Bell County Sheriff's Office.
17: This was an Apache helicopter, and two souls were on board. They were pronounced deceased.
11: The crash causing a brush fire that forced the evacuation of a number of homes. Federal lawsuit filed Wednesday accusing the Trump administration of violating the First Amendment by selling special advance access to Truth Social posts. You're listening to ABC News.
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11: A warning about Congo's Ebola outbreak.
13: The Ebola outbreak in Congo, now on track to surpass the deadliest on record more than a decade ago, that killed more than 11,000 people. The head of the World Health Organization, Dr. Tedros Ghebreyesus, says that the majority of cases in eastern Congo is considered the fastest growing one yet, killing over 2,000 people since the WHO declared the outbreak in May.
20: The outbreak had a big head start, still way ahead of us, and we're playing catch-up.
13: So far, the rare virus blamed for this Ebola outbreak has no approved vaccines or treatments. Michelle Franzen, ABC News.
11: A Los Angeles grand jury has indicted Nick Reiner on murder charges for the killings of his parents, Rob and Michelle Reiner. ABC legal analyst Royal Oak says this allows prosecutors to bypass a preliminary hearing.
21: The big new allegation is lying in wait. Prosecutors aren't simply saying Nick Reiner killed his parents. They're now alleging he concealed his purpose and waited for the opportunity to attack. That's a special circumstance that could justify seeking the death penalty.
11: Nick Reiner entered a not guilty plea. A jalapeno recall is growing. Whole Foods is recalling select salsas, guacamole, pico, and prepared food products in 12 states in connection with Coast Citrus Salmonella cases. New York's Museum of Modern Art will honor Academy Award-winning director Steven Spielberg at the 2026 film benefit presented by Chanel in November. Dave Packer, ABC News.
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22: 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Gary McNamara and Eric Harley talk about everything from politics to social issues and news of the day. Whether you're up late or you're just starting your day, welcome to the show. 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
23: All across America, we are Red Eye Radio. He is Eric Harley and I'm Gary McNamara. Good morning.
24: Hi.
23: Good to have you here. I don't like doing a show alone.
24: Yeah, I know. That's why I took a day off, because you don't like it. And I thought to myself, our company is very generous. They give us 52 sick days a year. That's my interpretation of what I read.
23: Is that what it is? Okay. Yeah. I didn't know that.
24: And it's weird. Sometimes I even call in while I'm on vacation, but there's nobody to call. I thought I'd just take a day off and go up to D.C. and see if I could fix everything in one day. And it did not happen. I may have made it worse, especially in the personal life of AOC. We'll just, I'm just going to say it may or may not have been my fault.
23: Well,
24: I don't know.
23: It was interesting that the day after I had mentioned, it's like, is there anything positive about AOC? And I went, well, her teeth look nice.
24: She has very nice teeth.
23: And then the next day we find out, TMZ right on top of it. 2 years ago, she broke up with her fiance.
24: Yeah.
23: breaking news 2 years ago.
24: I know. Way to be on top of it, Harvey.
23: I burst out laughing
24: You're too busy being, for Harvey over at TMZ, you're too busy being an activist to do your job.
23: Oh, yeah.
24: You don't know that one of the loudest lawmakers broke up 2 years ago?
23: Yes.
24: Where have you been? Remember the whole thing with the, what was it, the Met Gala thing in the dress and all of a couple of years ago?
23: Yeah.
24: They were right on top of that.
23: She got hit by the ethics committee for that.
24: Yes, she did. Yeah. And then they, and then the paparazzi seemed to follow her around. I'm assuming a lot of the paparazzi has left. I might be wrong about that. But, you know, they were treating her like the rock star. She was the rock star of the moment. Now move over because Mom Donnie is for the moment, and that may not last long.
23: We thought maybe she was going to be replaced by Hong, but that didn't happen.
24: Yeah, didn't
23: Boy,
24: happen.
23: You missed that last night.
24: Yeah, what?
23: I mean, that was just crazy when I woke up to come in for yesterday's show.
24: Yeah.
23: And saw the race was close.
24: Yeah.
23: And, you know, and we had a great discussion on, I had a great discussion. You weren't here.
24: You, yourself, and you?
23: I was debating with myself.
24: Yeah.
23: No, but I was just looking at polls in general, and I just went, you know, with the El Sayed in Michigan last week that I think was a miss by, what, 15 or 16 points,
24: even
23: though he won. If you look at the last five polls, they looked at the polls of, and first I looked at the polls all through July, and it was like between 18 and 22 points. You take the last five polls, it was like 24, 25 points.
24: Yeah. Yeah.
23: That she was in the lead.
24: Right.
23: And she lost, and I just went, there's a major problem here. But think about it. If there's a major problem, you and I said this a long time ago. We said, look, we do believe that there is political activism going on in some of the polling, especially the Democrat polling.
24: I have no doubt.
23: You just cannot be off as much as they are. And what I used as an example was Trafalgar. Trafalgar, I don't know what it ended up being, but Trafalgar for South Carolina.
24: Yeah.
23: Looking at Lindsey Graham's sister and that particular race, they had her, the last two polls they did, were 6 and 10, and if you average that out, which you can, it would be 8.
24: Right.
23: She, with 95% of the vote in last night, she was up 8.1%.
24: Yeah.
23: And what's the guy's name? Robert. I can't think of the guy from Trafalgar. I should have looked it up because I talked about it yesterday and couldn't remember it. But everybody understands the point. You know, Trafalgar has gotten a reputation for doing state races, as we know, really, over the last two election cycles.
24: Robert Cahaly?
23: Yeah, Robert Cahaly, yeah. I'd like to, you know, did anybody interview him? There are two things yesterday. I expected to see him all over the place, and I know we're jumping topic to topic, and I can't believe the administration wasn't out there, even though it's just 1 month, going crazy about the inflation numbers that came out.
24: They call him Trafalgar Robert. Why have I never heard that?
23: I never heard that ever.
24: No. Yeah.
23: No, but the other thing that surprised me yesterday is that the administration wasn't going crazy, you know, in a good way about the inflation numbers.
24: Yeah.
23: And in a way, a number of financial publications were talking about it said, well, it sort of justifies the new Fed chair who did not lower rates.
24: Right.
23: You know, you had and I understand. Look, I understand that a lot of it had to do with the crashing of gasoline.
24: Mm-hmm.
23: Gasoline now up to $3.85, by the way.
24: Oy.
23: And so it's like, but you had 2 months where in inflation seemed to not be out of control. Mm. In fact, you had disinflation or deinflation? Deinflation. What is it? Disinflation or deinflation?
24: Uninflation.
23: Uninflation. Thank you. Uninflation. I mean, it was actually. Some good news.
24: Yeah.
23: Whether it's going to last now with gasoline prices up, when you look at in August, like I said, $3.85 is the most I've paid in a while.
24: Right.
23: You know?
24: Yeah.
23: And that was, but it was $3.80 with my 5 cents off because I use the one gas station all the time. And so I haven't figured it out. It's like sometimes I get 3 cents off, sometimes five, then once like every month, 40 cents off a gallon. I haven't figured out their algorithm of how they do it yet or what the system is, but getting back to the polling, when you look at Trafalgar Bob.
24: By the way, it was AI's summary that said that. I have never heard that summary.
23: Neither have I. I haven't either. But you look at it and say they're playing political activism within their own party.
24: Yeah.
23: You know, because the PPP poll is a Democrat pollster.
24: Right.
23: How can you be off so far?
24: Right.
23: I would have loved to hear Kahaly out there saying, here's what they did wrong. Here's where they sampled wrong. But here's the point. When you sample a Republican, this is the question that I have, because I have more questions than anything. If you sample a Republican, you ask them, are you a Republican?
24: Right.
23: Right?
24: Right.
23: You ask them, are you a Democrat?
24: Mm-hmm.
23: And it's like, Republican, or do you lean Republican? For example, if you got me, I may not officially be a Republican, but I lean Republican 100%.
24: Yeah.
23: I mean, I haven't voted for a Democrat. I don't remember. I think the last time I voted for a Democrat was for the town that I lived in New York 30 years ago, and it was for the sanitation commissioner.
24: Mm.
23: And it was because he was more conservative in that local race in the suburbs than the actual Republican.
24: Yeah.
23: And the Republican had scandal all over him at that point. Otherwise, I don't remember the last time I voted on the national level.
24: Yeah, I've never voted Democrat.
23: I couldn't tell you. I don't think it's ever happened. So I would be a lean Republican.
24: I always call myself a
23: 100%
24: a conservative independent, but I'm not, you know, I'm not saying independent because I don't want to belong. We don't register in this state.
23: Right. But it's not what we label ourselves.
24: No.
23: It's how they would label us by asking a few questions. Do you vote? I've always voted Republican.
24: I vote Republican 100% of
23: right.
24: The time.
23: Right. So you have that. It's, you know, and so it's pretty clear. So you can look and say, well, you sampled, in your poll here that showed that the Democrat is up 90-10. You sampled 99% of Democrats in the poll. Okay.
24: Yeah.
23: Exaggerating.
24: Right.
23: Just to make the point. How do you do it to make sure you have the right balance in a primary? Basically, it's just who you're going to vote for, right?
24: I think it comes down to that, especially in House seats. Yeah, I think it. I would love to know the methodology.
23: Basically, who you're going to vote for, because are you only calling Democrats? You have to be calling in the sample. You don't know. You may be calling Republicans or vice versa, but Trafalgar gets it right.
24: Yeah.
23: Trafalgar, for example, or I'll even say Rasmussen, if you want to look at some polling that's considered Republican polling. Have you ever seen them off by 22 points?
24: No. No. No. No.
23: And as I said yesterday, there's a lot of, you know, people sit there and talk about, well, you know, the Republican Party is all unified. No, they're not.
24: Yeah, no.
23: On the issues, there's a lot of things, and we went through the issues where Republicans aren't necessarily unified, because you still have the voter, you still have a conservative base, and you have a populist, moderate, liberal base that exists in the Republican Party. They're moving left. They've been moving left over the last 20 years. We've talked about that. But still, Trafalgar gets it right.
24: Yeah.
23: Rasmussen, they're not off 22 points.
24: Right.
23: Ever.
24: Right.
23: So what the hell is going on?
24: I would love to. Scott Rasmussen's office, maybe not all of them, but somebody in this office listens, at least on occasion. See if you can send an explainer on methodology to us by email. Go to the website and email us and see how it differs in terms of methodology in general with pollsters, how it differs in midterms.
23: Or what do you think happened here?
24: Yeah, well, because there is no explanation that is going to satisfy that. If you're off by that much, you shouldn't be doing it. So there's only two things. You're not competent. Your methodology is deeply, deeply flawed. I guess I'll say three things. your methodology is deeply flawed. Two, you're doing it because you're an activist and you're setting off numbers to, you know, drive the polls in one way or the other. And three, people are liars to a great extent when responding to your poll. And I'll leave those possibilities on the table.
0: So only Democrats are doing the line and Republicans aren't in the polling?
24: Yes. But if there's a concerted effort, if there is this effort to drive the polls, you know, like the Democrats with that one race the other day where they had a PAC that was pouring $2 million into a race, and they backed the Republican in the primary that was not Trump's endorsement, that was opposing the one with Trump's endorsement. And forgive me, I forget which race it was. Now, $2 million in a state or district is a lot of money, but you and I have always talked about, well, it's the content of the message. And so, you know, I'm not sure how much that $2 million had to do with it or not. But the effort by the Democrats was to defeat the Trump-endorsed candidate. So we know there is that manipulation. You know, you got to motivate people. You and I have always, we've been saying for a while, run like you're 20 points behind. Now I say 80 points behind. And you, if this would be the this would be the intent. Make people believe the stronger, more liberal candidate, whatever, is not going to win. And you drive that other, you drive the other, the votes for the other candidate, you know. You better get out and vote. It's urgent that you do this. I've just gotten to where the polls, with few exceptions, and Trafalgar's one of them. Rasmussen is another one. I don't, and those I understand, margin of error. There could be things, you know. Mark over at Rasmussen talked about Texas in 24, and he goes, man, if not for Texas, our score on accuracy would have been almost perfect. And he was kind of joking, you know, tongue-in-cheek, you know, like, darn you, Texas. And it was, I think, it was votes in certain counties surrounding San Antonio and Austin. But anyway, there is no doubt in my mind that some of these pollsters have a mission, and that mission is activism. Now, you still look horrible when there's that much of a swing between those last polls leading up to the election and then the actual outcome of the election.
0: I just did the numbers, all right, the last five polls, all right, that were taken.
24: Okay.
0: And it was, the average was 23 points she would win.
24: Yeah. Yeah.
0: 23. Okay, it's basically still, let me just see here, it's, yeah, it's still, Real Clear Politics is still at 8.1 for Graham and Norman. And so Trafalgar, if you take the average of his last two polls, the week, you know, because these other polls, we're looking at, you know, the sample right before the election.
24: Right.
0: And 8 points would have been the average that he had. 8.1 is what she leads from right now, with still 95% of the vote in, and that's in the, unless they stop for some reason, I don't know why, it looks like the same numbers as yesterday. I don't know whether they have other votes coming in yet or what, but it's going to be close. It's going to be within 1 point.
24: Yeah.
0: You know, and so legitimately you can ask the question, is it polling fraud?
24: Right. Right.
0: And who's buying these polls that are so inaccurate?
24: Right.
0: Why would you continue doing that? We are Red Eye Radio.
24: brought to you by Hotshot Secret.
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23: We are Red Eye Radio. He is Eric Carly, and I'm Gary McNamara. Okay, I think I know what you're going to say, because I said right before we went out about the Democrat pollsters or the mainstream or Democrat pollsters, for example, in these the Hong race that were off so much, said, who would buy this? And you said, I have an answer.
24: Other activists.
23: Yeah, exactly.
24: Yeah, there are very, you know, they're everywhere. It really is like Fight Club. You know, we're all Tyler Durden. It's, you know, that's basically their game.
23: Yeah. So you can take the music down. Thanks. Yeah, we're just early on that.
24: Oh, I looked up at the seconds on the clock.
23: I heard the music and looked up, and I go, I think we have another minute.
24: That was just a dry run.
23: Oh, activists. No, can I do what a talent would do?
24: What's that?
23: Run, get your act together. There you go.
24: It's a national radio show.
23: National radio show. Let's get it together. We can be like the stories of Howard Stern with his crew.
24: We've got dozens of listeners.
23: Fire that man.
24: We've got tens and tens of listeners.
23: Yes. So your point was other activists would vote.
24: Other activists would buy the polls. Right. Because they know how it's going to work out. Right.
23: Yes. Always remember, respect the talent.
24: That's right. And don't distract them.
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23: We are Red Eye Radio. He is Eric Carlin. I'm Gary McNamara. Interesting headlines and the inflation numbers out yesterday. 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
23: All right. Very quickly here, Babylon Bee headlines.
24: What do you got?
23: It's a parody news site, by the way, folks.
24: Yeah.
23: But hilarious. This may be one of my favorite ones of all time, based on what, you know, we found out last week from Francisca Hong, who lost, by the way, as we were talking about the polling. Here, it's their lead headline. Devastating. Francisca Hong forced to return home and spend time with her white son. And that comes, in case you don't know the story, that comes from her on a podcast, and we played it last week, talking about the fact that her whole goal, I mean, the reason she basically got married was because she wanted to assimilate into the white race.
24: Yeah.
23: And then having done that, having, you know, her son, who is mixed, then she questions all of that. And the point that we were making is, who in the hell ever spends 1 minute of time saying to themselves, in order for me to be success in my personal and romantic life, I need to assimilate into a particular skin color? Because as we said, it's not a culture.
24: Right.
23: You know, there is the culture. I mean, it's not an issue-oriented thing. There is not uniform thinking of all white people that creates a particular one culture. Right. And she didn't say, I want this particular culture and these particular values that may come from some demographic of the white race. She simply said, I wish to assimilate. Basically, she was saying, I wish to assimilate and, I don't know, pretend I have white skin.
24: And here's the question. After saying that, I would ask her, are you embarrassed of your white son? I mean, mixed race, but are you embarrassed now?
23: Yeah.
24: I mean, how do you feel every day about it?
23: But who's...
24: Not about your actions, but the fact that, you know, you, I don't know, are now in part, how did she phrase it? She's, I forget how she phrased it. Like, she's part of the white culture, but she phrased it differently. And I thought, that's weird. Because.
23: No, she didn't say culture.
24: Right, well, yeah. Into the white race.
23: Yeah. White race, yeah, yeah, exactly.
24: So.
23: Into whiteness.
24: Right, yeah, whiteness.
23: What the hell does that mean?
24: Well, and so here's the thing. You and I both have family members. We have a family that if you want to go down this, if it mattered to you, and I'm sure with our audience it doesn't, goes across the spectrum.
23: Yeah.
24: White, black, Latino. It's, you know, yeah. So.
23: You basically hit.
24: I don't look at any of my family members who are, well, be careful to say this, non-whites. Sounds like we're in a secret meeting with a bunch of guys who are racist and planning a rally.
23: You know, that, no, but you made a great point.
24: Yeah.
23: You know, at times when you, I can imagine, I remember when I first became a talk show host and someone told me, here's the advice I'm going to give you. Never talk about race. It's like, what are you, nuts? Of course I'm going to talk about race.
24: Yeah.
23: Because I don't view it only if you're a bigot, but I understand what you did right there. Mm-hmm. Because you're like, we're not speaking, we're speaking about how the opposition thinks,
24: right,
23: not how we think, but we're even uncomfortable talking about what the opposition thinks because at times it's so incredibly bigoted and racist, we don't want to even give anybody the idea ever that we ever endorse it, who may just turn in for that 10 seconds,
24: yeah,
23: hear that one part of what you said,
24: right,
23: and take it completely wrong.
24: Right. And you know, it's, for me, it's so ridiculous because here's the thing. And I told a friend of mine this years ago. For me to think that I'm genetically superior to anybody, I'm sorry. Do you know me? Do you know me? I don't think I'm superior. I don't think I'm superior for any reason. And that's the, you know, that's, but the left, of course, no. They need to brand. The problem is, you know, and they've said this repeatedly, is white males. The problem of the world is white males. I was in a conversation with a small group of people one time. It was about 2 years ago. And one of them said that. And it was a white male that said it. And I said, then you need to get out. And I said, huh? And he's young. He's early 20s. I said, then you're the problem. And you can't do anything about it. So you need to lead this conversation. You need to lead the conversation. Go hide somewhere. Spend your life hiding. Spend your life. Or do a Rachel Dolezal. I didn't say that to him. Because he probably wouldn't have known who she is, you know. And she wore blackface, and the left defended her.
0: Right.
24: And you
0: remember,
24: know,
0: Whoopi Goldberg? Mm-hmm. Well, I don't know. I mean, if somebody does that and believes they are black, and we went bonkers over that because that did play into exactly what Obama said before he left office with the interview. I think it was with The Atlantic in December of 2016. Yeah. 2016. Where he said, where he was asked the question about the fact of why do you call yourself black when you're black and white was the question.
24: You're mixed race.
0: Mixed race. And he said, because I've come to understand that race is a social construct. And we just went, wow. And nobody on the left really reported that, except the newspaper article that reported it.
24: Right.
0: And nobody, they just left that thing alone completely.
24: Right.
0: But the whole Rachel Dolezal thing fell right into that. Well, we accept her because, you know, we accept her because she is abandoning her whiteness and wishes that she was black, and therefore it's a good thing. That came from Whoopi Goldberg, unless she was attempting to defend her former boyfriend.
24: Yeah, right. Yeah.
0: Sam on Cheers, right. Who was in blackface one time. Remember that?
24: Happened? Right. And he was Ted doing Danson. It because he thought it was funny.
0: Right. And so it's like, okay, so and so that's why we just got such a kick out of it.
24: You know, it's just, again,

0: claiming to be the bigger victim, the biggest victim of Donald Trump, and to also have the greatest amount of hatred for Donald Trump. You know, they have to prove, they have to work really hard to prove that they live up to the virtues of the radicals. Now, they are radicals, but they really have to keep their street cred going by saying stupid things like that, regretting your marriage. You didn't marry for love. You didn't get into this whole thing for the right reason.
1: Yeah.
0: You did it for you. Maybe that's why it didn't work out in the end.
1: Yeah.
0: Maybe in politically. That maybe it was, and here's the thing. People that say such stupid things do win elections.
1: Yeah.
0: And she might at some point in the future. And
1: yeah, but she's going to have a 70-point lead in the polls if she expects to win.
0: With certain pollsters, yes, maybe 80. And, you know, but again, people that do say stupid things like that do get elected. And one of them is Gavin Newsom. You know, Gavin Newsom is one of those. And, you know, he's always trying to walk that fence because he's, you know, trying to get on the big stage at some point, clearly. But he's been reelected a number of times. Even the he defeated the recall, remember? And So, look, plenty of them are that radical and do that weird radical virtue signaling to try and buy that street cred. You can't moderate at all. You can't do things like Mamdani has done a couple of times here, you know, when he's, you know, well, there's times I have to be the mayor and blah, blah, blah, blah, blah, blah, blah. I mean, he hasn't said that, but that's the idea. You know, once you get elected, we said this after the 2008 election, Obama won. And we said, look, for all of those that voted for him and expect him to be, you know, the radical left Democrat, keep in mind, he's going to have to do things you don't like. And at some point, you know, and by the end of his second term, the Democrats were like, yeah, he didn't do anything for us. And now you're at that point, and it's, again, that what we used to call the liberal circular firing squad, which is, you know, become something else that's even much worse. You can't do anything. You can't moderate at all at any point, especially after you win and take office. And Mamdani has found that out, at least in a couple of cases.
1: Unless you say, I don't believe in defunding the police anymore, but you're just saying that in order to get elected, and everybody knows you're attempting to move to the center, as you're seeing from some of the Democrat socialists. The other headline that I loved from the Babylon Bee, AOC struggling to meet single men under the age of 90 at work. We are Red Eye Radio.
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0: Radio. He is Eric Harley, and I'm Gary McNamara. But yeah, that's the one thing I'm going to be looking for the next couple of weeks is the for the good pollsters out there. The and I say good not because they're viewed as Republican, but they're just more accurate.
1: Uh-huh.
0: Trafalgar and Rasmussen has proven they're more accurate.
1: Right.
0: No, they've never been off like this.
1: Yeah.
0: I want to know why this is happening.
1: No, I'm with you on that. Yeah. Because
0: what is the reason?
1: If it is deliberate, if it is building a methodology to get a certain result in order to get a certain result out of respondents, put a certain effect into play, you know, motivate people to vote for the one candidate that they think, well, you know, it could be not that it's, they want if one candidate is really far behind, they're urging people to go out and vote for that candidate. Sometimes it's saying, nope, that candidate's over, don't bother voting, right? Mm-hmm. It's, you know, they're too far behind and your vote really won't change anything or whatever. But if there's any manipulation of their methodology to that effect, that right there to me is fraud. And if it's not that, then your methodology is flawed and it's not improving in many cases with a number of these pollsters. Why?
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9: From ABC News, I'm Dave Packer. Two people are dead after a U.S. Army Apache helicopter crash. A fiery debris field near Fort Hood, about an hour north of Austin. ABC's Martha Raddatz on the investigation.
10: The Apache is a two-seater aircraft. The pilot sitting above and behind the co-pilot gunner. The sheriff's office nearby confirming that both were killed in the crash. Earlier this year at Fort Hood, there was another Apache crash. Those pilots survived. Compared to other Army helicopters like the Black Hawk, the Apache has had a higher accident rate.
9: They aren't kid gloves that ICE wants to use.
11: With ICE tactics already facing fierce scrutiny, the Department of Homeland Security is planning to spend up to $20 million on specialized gloves agents can use to incapacitate someone with an electric shock simply by touching them. DHS describing them as de-escalation devices, saying their officers are trained in use of force.
9: ABC's Jay O'Brien in Washington. Human rights activists are slamming the idea of using the devices that they say can cause terrible pain. A violent start to the school year in the suburbs of Atlanta, where authorities say a student shot a fellow ninth grader at a high school Wednesday. Houston County Sheriff Matt Moulton says a suspect was taken into custody shortly afterwards near the school.
12: The school threat protocol and our training was followed perfectly today. And fortunately, what could have been a much worse incident was minimized to us only having one student injured.
9: The injured student was hospitalized. The Crawford County Sheriff's Office in Arkansas arresting a local teen accused of plotting a school shooting and posting about his plans online. Local parent Alma Rogers.
13: It hits closer to home when it's closer.
9: A high-profile departure at the White House. The president announced that Caroline Leavitt will be stepping down as press secretary at the end of the month to spend more time with her family. You're listening to ABC News.
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9: Despite a last-minute appeal to the U.S. Supreme Court, a 3-year-old Great Pyrenees German Shepherd mix was euthanized in California. The dog was deemed legally vicious for biting. A Supreme Court appeal over the execution of a dog is highly unusual, if not unprecedented. A waterfall visit in Oregon turns tragic.
16: A 20-year-old tourist fell to his death while trying to take a picture. Officials say Zachary Mertens came from Kentucky to visit Silver Falls State Park in Oregon. On Monday, he allegedly entered a restricted area to take a picture at the top of a 177-foot waterfall. Authorities say he slipped and fell to his death. At Silver Falls, access is closed within 300 feet above and below the park's several waterfalls.
9: ABC's Perry Russum. Millions of eyes were turned to the skies for a total solar eclipse.
17: The eclipse crossing directly above us here in Iceland. The first solar eclipse seen here in almost 600 years. All of us taking it in from the iconic Blue Lagoon.
18: Man, that's incredible. It's almost not real.
17: Plunged into complete darkness as we get to totality. We meet Erin and her daughters, Mabel and Willow.
19: Really cool. This is going to be a thing that we do together.
17: And we remember it was just over 2 years ago, a solar eclipse stunned Americans at home.
9: ABC's Maggie Rooley. The NBA's career leader in triple-doubles, Russell Westbrook, retiring. Dave Packer, ABC News.
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3: 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Gary McNamara and Eric Harley talk about everything from politics to social issues and news of the day. 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From the Relief Factor Studios, this is Red Eye Radio.
0: All across the USA, we are Red Eye Radio. I'm Gary McNamara. He's Eric Harley.
1: Hi.
0: So yesterday, the first day of school in our area. So I had a dentist appointment that they gave me the option. 9 a.m. I could go or 12. So, of course, I chose 9 a.m. Mistake.
1: Why?
0: It takes me normally... I'm not kidding. 1 minute to get out of my subdivision. Took me 15. I live a block from where my school is. My street was loaded with cars. There was a mini traffic jam on my street. Why?
1: Oh, kick
0: the little whippersnappers out the front door. Let them walk to school.
1: And I'm sorry, how far is the school from your house?
0: About a block and a half.
1: Okay, yeah. Same thing here. So for years, I've lived in this house almost 22 years. And I'm 4 houses down from the elementary. Now, 3 of my kids went there, and one of my grandchildren, my youngest grandchild, is going there now. It's a great elementary. We know some of the teachers that have been there this whole time. I mean, it's really great. But the first couple of weeks, it ends after a while, but they're parking on my street and then walking down to, you know,
0: the elementary. Yeah.
1: And it's that nervous. I remember the nervousness of the first day of school. One of the reasons I took this job in 96 is because it would allow me to be home, help get the kids ready in the morning, get them off to school, be there all day after school called at the house, ready to go up to the school if I needed to, and be there when they got home. And so... I understand it's a very nervous tension, and you're going through all of this, and then almost everybody takes their child to school the first day. Mm-hmm. And Derek Stroop has a stand-up comedian, has a bit about this. He says, you know, there are bus kids, and then they're the minivan kids. Now, if you were a minivan kid, you got out of a minivan full of love every morning and walked into school. He goes, if you were a bus kid, it was tension all morning long. Lord help me if you miss that bus, I'm going to blah, blah, blah, blah, blah, and the whole thing. And he said, you know, and I thought to myself, that was actually true, because when I was a kid, you know, riding a bus, we had to ride from the Air Force Base in Del Rio. It's, I don't know, 12 miles, I think, total, to the elementary. They didn't have any schools on base. But the kids that are going to ride the bus or eventually walk to school if they live close enough, do that. But the parents go with them the first, you know, few days, maybe couple weeks. And my entire block, and we just got used to it, my wife and I, it's just like, all right.
0: Well, I couldn't get out of the my subdivision, because even when I'm going to go the other way, I kept hitting school buses that were basically parked with their red lights on.
1: Yeah.
0: Couldn't go around. And when I got up, there were like five cars behind it, and I went up to one. I sat there, waited 5 minutes, and finally made a U-turn and went around the other way. And I went on another street. There's another bus just sitting there. There's no kids around with the red lights on, and another three, four cars behind it took a U-turn around. I mean, it was just like, what's good? Now, I will say this. I was up earlier than I normally am to go to the dentist, you know. So that's why I've never encountered it before, because I had always slept later. But, I mean, it was just a traffic jam. And I, for a second, I couldn't figure. I come from New York, Western New York. And in Western New York, school begins after Labor Day. So for me, I don't have kids, so I never got used to the fact that school starts, yesterday, August 12th in Texas.
1: Yeah.
0: I mean, they won't start till probably the 7th of September in New York. It's always after Labor Day.
1: August 11th. It was yesterday, right? Today the 12th?
0: No, today's the
1: 13th. Right. Okay. All right. Yeah.
0: Today's the 13th.
1: Okay.
0: I can't get used to it. I'm just like, da da da, time to go. Okay, can't get here. Can't get through here. Can't get through here. Can't get through here. Mm. All right, I'm going to go all the way around. I know how to get through here. Mm. And so I go, oh, man, there's a bus sitting there. I can't get around it. You know, that's the one thing. When the school bus has the red lights flashing, you don't want to get caught by a cop going around it.
1: Actually, there doesn't need to be a cop around. The buses themselves have cameras.
0: Oh, and they'll get you.
1: They take a picture.
0: Wow.
1: Yep. When the stop sign, there's also a stop sign that comes out, projects from the side, and the lights are flashing.
0: Mm-hmm. Yep.
1: The camera is working, and you will not get away with it.
0: Yeah, I don't know if they were testing it, but there were no kids. Mm. Like, there weren't kids waiting to get on the school bus or anything. It was just sitting there on two different streets. And I'm like, okay, what's going on here? But it's okay. I got through that first world problem.
1: Yeah, right. Yeah.
0: All right, inflation.
1: Mm.
0: I was amazed. I thought the administration, that's all they'd be talking about yesterday. The Consumer Price Index showed a seasonably adjusted increase of 0.1% during July, according to the Bureau of Labor Statistics. Excluding food and energy, the so-called core CPI rose 0.2%. On an annual basis, the inflation rate 3.4% and 2.5% for core inflation, both down 0.1 percentage points from June. All the readings were in line with what forecasters were thinking. Though the levels are well above the Fed's 2% target, this is analysis from CNBC, the tame monthly readings coupled with similarly moderate levels in June indicate a energy-fueled burst earlier in the year is easing, though prices remain volatile and subject to consistently changing conditions in the Middle East. And like I said, gas prices back up again to some of their highest levels I've seen, which was just coming into work.
1: But I hear there's a framework for a memorandum of understanding in the works. And
0: The president was off.
1: No. It's Thursday. It's off now.
0: President was out there talking about the wall of steel and everything else and how Iran can't do anything. Yeah. And it was pointed out that on a normal day, it's like 130 ships go through.
1: Yeah.
0: And 2 days ago it was 8. So, you know, that's the reality. We can stop Iran from using it.
1: Right. Right.
0: But we do not control the Strait of Hormuz, where you have 130 ships moving through, as was before the war.
1: Yeah. Yeah.
0: And that is still going to be a challenge for the president. I think it was Hugh Hewitt who said the October surprise be that we take out Iran completely? Is the president waiting for that? And I went, I don't know if that would be a positive. I don't know if they, exactly. I don't know if it'd be a smart October move surprise.
1: I mean, politically, let me rephrase. Politically, I don't know if that would move the GOP in a positive direction. I don't know that. It depends on what level. If they came up to the podium, and this is a possibility, and said the regime is out and the U.S. now has possession of all their enriched uranium, there would be a positive effect. I just don't know if it reaches the voters, the independents. I assume it would. I would feel great about it because that would be mission accomplished. That would be mission accomplished. The other side of that, on the other side of that, is now you have, I won't call it chaos, but now you have Iran, you know, in play in terms of, all right, who leads, who's going to be in charge in the interim. What does it mean for the people of Iran, all that, you know, so, and then what effect does that have politically on the other side of it? But if they're planning that as an October surprise, here's where we are right now. If you do it, and it is, again, regime is gone, we have the uranium. I don't know if it could hurt, except for the fact, because we would be in full control at that point of the Strait of Hormuz. There's no doubt. And that would settle energy would, oil would drop dramatically.
0: Mm-hmm.
1: Maybe, I don't know if they're saving that for an October surprise. I don't know what's going on. You and I have been very clear. We don't know what's going on. The only problem we've had is with the messaging, the back and forth. Just don't talk about it. Our goal is to keep them from getting nuclear weapons, and we're going to work to that end every day.
0: I think what the president decided to do is probably is the only option politically that he believes he could take. You know, it was talked about the missile defense, and it's like, well, we can go in. There's nothing to shoot at us. We don't need those missiles right now. We could still go in and do it. But for whatever reason, the president has changed tactics. We had said a while back, instead of trying to make a deal, just choke them off economically and hit them every time you have to hit them, but don't talk about it every day. But the president can't help it.
1: Right.
0: Because if you just say, we've got them under control, we are still being able to ship 8 million barrels of oil to the United States a day to help moderate prices, doesn't help that crude oil's up 10% over the last week. And like I said, I've seen it's one of the highest prices. I think the highest price I've seen is what I saw yesterday at the gas station.
1: Mm. Yeah.
0: And so whether that will go down after the driving season ends in a couple of weeks, we will see. But the president, again, yesterday with the wall of steel and everything else, and it was like, well, yeah, there is a wall of steel. You're keeping Iran, you're choking Iran, but you haven't opened up the Strait of Hormuz. You've only got 8 ships the day before. Somebody, I forgot who did the counting on it yesterday, where normally 130 ships move through.
1: Right.
0: That's a problem. Mm-hmm. And so if you keep wanting to, because Iran every day is taunting the president, then the president feels he has to attack back instead of just saying, You know, Iran is saying this, but we're choking them off, and we're getting the oil that we need, and we believe that this is a proper way, which he has said in there.
1: Yeah.
0: But you don't have to, you don't have to do what I believe the president did yesterday, was make a statement that isn't total and complete, where it's easy to criticize you and saying you're making it sound like the Strait of Hormuz is open. It is not.
1: Right.
0: And that has to be our, that has to be your goal. He didn't need to bring it up.
1: Right.
0: All he had to say is, you know, we're choking them economically if it's brought up, and then move on to a different topic. Move on to the inflation numbers.
1: Right.
0: Do whatever.
1: Right. Well, and another thing too, with being very short and at times vague in your messaging, you're keeping the enemy guessing. Our goal is to keep them from getting nuclear weapons. We're working to that end every single day. I'm not going to get into the details of what's going on. I won't tell you about our operation. I'm just not going to do that. I'm not going to divulge it to the enemy, but I'm telling you right now, we're winning. Leave it at that, and that's another effect, is that you're the enemy then at this, because if there's anybody that's completely unpredictable in terms of any modern president, it's Donald J. Trump. And if you're the enemy, you don't know what the hell he'd do. So that's a good thing.
0: You know, it's interesting because I don't believe that there has been an outcry from the administration over the story. And we dealt with it the other day about the fact that the president has, you know, has told aides, I think the Wall Street Journal had it, that, you know, keeping them from having, you know, going in and grabbing all the nuclear weapons might not be a priority. I didn't see them come out and attack the Wall Street Journal for that story. And they attack any story like that all the time.
1: Well, interesting point. But still, regime change absolutely has to be in play.
0: Yeah, I'm not talking about the strategy. I'm talking about the communication of the president, you know, which they would attack and say that story isn't. That story isn't
1: true. Right.
0: Regime change.
1: Yeah, yeah.
0: Regime change. They've never said that.
1: No, they haven't.
0: Even though we believe that was the goal.
1: It's the necessary.
0: Right.
1: Yeah.
0: The nuclear, you know, they will not be a new. And so if you're going to reframe it and say, look, here's, we've decided this is going to be the strategy. Every time they go near that place where we believe the nuclear materials are, once they go to open up, we'll continue to bomb that every time.
1: I said that a week and a half ago.
0: Right. That should be what they would say. And we're going to choke them economically. And if they attempt to rebuild, we got the satellites. We know it's going on. And we'll take it out. We in Israel will take it out every single time. And so what you're simply saying is we're in the process of strangling them economically.
1: Yeah.
0: And we'll make sure they don't have nuclear weapons.
1: But you got to straighten out the strait.
0: We are Red Eye Radio.
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4: A well below normal Atlantic and Pacific hurricane season to date. Yet USDA meteorologist Brad Rippey says business could pick up this week in both ocean basins. In the Atlantic,
5: we are watching a likely formation. There is a tropical wave. Came off the African coast a few days ago. That system is heading across into the central Atlantic basin. There is about a 2 in 3 chance, roughly 70% chance, that that will become a named tropical cyclone over the next week as it heads towards the Lesser Antilles.
4: Yet this system, if it does not strengthen, could provide needed moisture in drought-plagued U.S. territory, such as Puerto Rico and the U.S. Virgin Islands. Meanwhile, in the Pacific Basin,
5: a low-pressure system appears to be forming over the central Pacific, so we will be watching that system. There's actually a very high likelihood, almost about a 90% chance of tropical development there. If that system forms, as expected, it should head in the general direction of Hawaii over the next several days.
4: I'm Rod Bain reporting for the U.S. Department of Agriculture in Washington, D.C.
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3: 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Their names were McKenna, Gambino, and Wang. They came from different lands, and they spoke different tongues, but they all shared the same dream, America. They came for freedom, for opportunity, and traffic and weather together on the sevens. We won't let them down. So tune in McKenna, Gambino, and Wang for traffic and weather updates on the sevens for your commute. 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
4: 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He is Eric Cronin. I'm Gary McNamara. Finally looking at the inflation report.
5: Yeah.
4: Both the June and July moderations came largely because of the easing of the energy index, which is down 7% from its May historical peak. Problem is crude oil has jumped another 10% over the past week. As I said, I paid the highest for gasoline that I think I've paid so far since the war started just last night. They said that poses problems for the August CPI. A key ingredient in the inflation run has been shelter. Some good news there, though. The shelter index, which comprises about one-third of the CPI weighting, has risen just 0.1% in the past 2 months, providing hope as well, except much of the work in that regard has been done by the sharp decline in the lodging. Okay, where is it? Okay, I'll have to get...
5: Lodging industry?
4: It says lodging industry. Yeah. I mean, I just didn't print that part for me.
5: Yeah.
4: So there we are with inflation. Mm. But not necessarily bad news.
5: No.
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10: 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And the United Way of Central New Mexico is stepping up to connect you with the resources to help. 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
4: So here we go. Chris Matthews. I saw the headline. I forgot who had the headline. It says, the headline was, Chris Matthews does not feel a tingle in his leg for the DSA.
0: Did he actually say that?
4: No, he didn't say that. Oh, okay. The headline said that.
0: Oh.
4: Yes.
0: I'm sorry.
4: The headline said that. But, no, it would have been better if he would have said it.
0: I would have loved it, yeah.
4: Let's hear from Chris Matthews on Morning Joe.
1: Here's what I think, and I've been thinking about this for days now. The DSA has done a favor to non-DSA Democrats, to regular Democrats, who are regular members of the party. They've listed what they believe in. Their chair made that clear. It's in Peggy Noonan's column this week. It's very clear. We're going to get rid of ICE, not just ICE. We're going to get rid of the border. We're not going to have a border anymore. We're not going to effectively control people coming in and out of the country. And so I think we're going to get rid of prisons. We're going to get rid of the Pentagon. We're going to negotiate. Well, what happens when your hostages are your former diplomats, like what happened with President Carter? People take your diplomats hostages. What do you do then? You need an army. You don't like to have an army, but you do need to have one. All these positions can be denied by any regular Democrat. All you have to do is go out there and say, thank you, DSA, for telling us what you believe in. I don't believe in that stuff. And discriminate, because you can't follow AOC. I like AOC generally, but she came out and said, we're just a big tent party. Well, the problem with the big tent defense is every Democrat has to defend all this crap coming from the left. They've got to say, I believe in all this crazy stuff, and that makes me a Democrat. You've got to say, no, I'm not a member of the DSA, and here's why, and make it very clear. So it's going to require politicians to be good politicians and say, here's where I stand.
5: Right.
1: This is what I'm a regular Democrat. I'm for labor unions. I'm for opportunity for everybody. I'm for civil rights. I'm for all the things I believe in as a Democrat, but I'm not with this crowd. And I think that's going to be a line that has to be drawn by Democrats, because I'm telling you, the last 6 weeks of this election is going to be an attack on El Sayed and the DSA in New York and the Mamdani, and it's all going to come out and blame every Democrat for everything the DSA is doing. I don't believe in the DSA plan. I don't believe in their checklist of what they believe in. I'll say so. But running for office is going to require that, I think, before the election.
4: All right, now. Where did the DSA, to address Chris Matthews, where did the DSA come up with any of their ideas from? What gave them the incentive? For example, Chris Matthews talks about the fact that we're going to get rid of ICE, not just ICE, the border too. No more controlling who enters or leaves the country. Well, that came from mainstream Democrats.
0: They built this.
4: They built the entire damn thing.
0: Right. You can't say I'm not willing to go that far. That was the intent from the beginning.
4: Right. It wasn't that Biden could not control the border. It wasn't that variables outside of the control of the United States is why these illegal immigrants were coming into the country. And the president was just trying to do his best by putting Kamala Harris as the border czar. But it was just too tough for somebody like Kamala Harris and Joe Biden to handle. No, they created it.
0: Yeah. Yep.
4: They created the border crisis.
0: Yep.
4: They wanted people coming across the border. We said at the very beginning, we laughed when Joe Biden made Kamala Harris the border czar. Yeah. We just went, oh, my God. Wait a minute. Wait a minute here. You just really, really threw her under the bus. Well, what are you going to do? I'm going to go to the root of illegal immigration, and I'm going to visit other countries where illegal immigrants come from.
0: Yeah.
4: Did that do anything? No.
0: No.
4: She's failing miserably. Yeah, because your boss is trying to destroy you.
0: Yep.
4: I mean, there's no reason you do that. We create the problem, and then we attempt to solve. We pretend to attempt to solve the problem that we created, and then just say we're really trying to get this done. And then when it gets closer to the election, you go, oops. All right, let's try to slow down this a little bit. And then they got a little tougher, remember, right before the election.
0: Yeah.
4: We've slowed it down a little bit.
0: Uh-huh.
4: But they created it. You know, Chris Matthews says the crazy ideas, 99.9% of the Democrats in Congress, all the mainstream Democrats, have voted for men being able to expose their genitals to women in a locker room.
0: They own this. This is the right. ones who, you know, well, we, you know, what Matthews is saying. Well, no, I'm not a democratic socialist. I'm not with the DSA. This is what I believe in. First of all, good luck with that because they'll come after you. But beyond that, it's what we have been saying for the longest time. For those saying, oh, the Democrats are just getting too crazy. You helped build this.
4: Right. They're trying to make it as if the DSA came out of nowhere. They just came out of nowhere and invaded our party. How did we get here?
0: Yeah.
4: You created it. You enabled the DSA.
0: Yeah.
4: You, Chris Matthews, you not coming down every single day on the open border Democrats, which are the majority of Democrats. Remember, it was again, I think it, was it in the House? Was it everybody? But again, 99.9% of Democrats in Congress don't want voter ID.
0: Right.
4: You know, James Carville came out and said, the other day, you got to stop fighting this. Well, that's not the DSA.
0: No. No.
4: That's normal Democrats. No. Defund the police came before the DSA ever existed.
0: Yep.
4: All these radical ideas came from these so-called, quote, moderates of the Democratic Party. And even though Chris Matthews does not feel a tingle in his leg for the DSA, he was having a ton of that tingling for Biden and Obama when they were setting up the insane narrative that the Democratic Party is now dealing with today, and now they want to blame the DSA. Well, they just came in. They've created all of this. No, you created it.
0: Yep.
4: Obama created it. Biden created it. You created it because you didn't attack it back then.
0: Right. No, I mean,
4: And now when they come in and go, get rid of prisons, we can't get rid of prisons. Get rid of the military, we can't get rid of the military. But the mainstream of the Democratic Party was saying, get rid of police, defund the police. We need social workers in there. How did that work out?
0: Yeah.
4: Jeez.
0: It's, you know,
4: it is the Democratic Party. Think about this. It's the Democratic Party that made the case that all police departments are systemically racist.
0: Yeah.
4: And where these incidents were happening.

0: please spare us here on Red Eye Radio that Chris Matthews on MSNBC and some, whatever the hell they are now, MS Now, MS Past Tense, that...
1: MS at the current time.
0: That, okay, we are rising above this because this is never what we've been about. This is the DSA. Where did they come from? We have no idea. Shut up!
1: You know, that's the problem, you know, again, that we see even from people like Rahm Emanuel. Rahm Emanuel was chief of staff for Barack Obama. Mm-hmm. You said it recently. Barack Obama really kicked the door open on the liberal transgender movement.
0: Yep.
1: And did so through the administration at the time, joint edict from the Department of Justice and Department of Education. And they even, in that joint edict, stated, this is our interpretation of Title IX, that if a student walks into the office of that school and says, I'm now a girl, you have to, and this is going to be my name. They don't have to have a legal name change. They don't have to have their parents involved. They don't have to have a doctor involved. And if they're playing sports on the girls' team, you can't make, when they travel, you can't make separate accommodations for them. That's how, I mean, in one day, blasted the doors open. So for Rahm Emanuel, now, at that time, he was no longer chief of staff. He moved on to be the king of Chicago. But he was part of the building of all of this. Now, you could argue, and I don't know. I wasn't there. I wasn't in on the meeting. I don't know what's in his mind. He's never stated. Maybe that's why he left Barack Obama. Maybe that's why he decided to go somewhere else. You know, a less radical job like mayor of Chicago. And I don't know. Maybe he had a difference with Barack Obama's direction. I can't tell you. But he was part of building it. At one point, they're part of building it. We have said this over and over and over again. And, man, all right, another example, Van Jones. Now, Van Jones may have had the way he talks now, may have had some kind of, I don't know.
0: Epiphany?
1: Epiphany event in his life that changed his mind and direction. I can't tell you. I'd have to ask him, or he would have to tell you. But again, they're all part of where the party is now because they helped to build this. They knew it was headed here. And now they're complaining that it's here.
0: Yeah. And they were the creators of the insanity.
1: Exactly.
0: We are Red Eye Radio.
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0: We are Red Eye Radio. He is Eric Harley, and I'm Gary McNamara. I don't know how that came out that way. McNamara.
1: It sounded like you joined Facebook's parent company. I'm McNamara. What?
0: I swear no cocktails tonight. Yeah. Tonight.
1: Well, not yet, anyway.
0: Not yet.
1: Yeah, we're going to pour some at the top of the hour.
0: So. Oh, man, I'm telling you. The whole, just to wrap up the Chris Matthews thing, because it's what's happening right now. You've got some Democrats in the media trying to separate themselves, and we're not going to let that happen.
1: No.
0: They can't sit there and try to pretend that the DSA just automatically appeared and there's been no radicalism in the Democratic Party. We're just about having unions for people and good jobs. Yeah. You are not.
1: I think it's this odd attempt, basically, because they know the problem with owning it, and like we've said they should do, and now they're owning it, the DSA is owning everything, promoting it and acting like it's a good thing, is that the others never wanted to own it. They didn't want to say it out loud, and those are the ones trying to separate themselves from it.
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9: From ABC News. I'm Dave Packer. Two search and rescue teams activated by the U.S. State Department have now been deployed to Colombia. Rescue operations continuing after Monday's deadly quake. ABC's Faith Abube is in Colombia, detailing the rescue of a woman found in the rubble.
10: La puerta encima mío.
11: Ya casi llena, ¿vale?
12: Agua. She flashes a hand sign. Rescuers giving her water. Cheers erupting as crews carefully pulled her out.
9: With hundreds still missing, the window to find survivors rapidly closing as the death toll surges past 250. Severe weather hammering the Midwest. Indiana Governor Mike Braun prepared to use an emergency declaration statewide. East of Indianapolis, swift water teams rescuing more than a dozen people. Michelle Wilson says they lost power and the basement of her home is flooded with water.
13: I'm overwhelmed and I'm upset because, you know, no flood insurance here.
9: And the storm's turning deadly. A four-year-old boy was killed when a tree toppled on his home Tuesday. Meantime, it is too little rain in parts of Canada. Crews east of Vancouver working to contain a growing wildfire that's forced around 20,000 people to flee their homes. Aaron Fay says he and his family were forced to leave.
14: For us, it's been, you know, it's been okay. And we did get word that our house survived. So that was a big relief for us. A lot of our neighbors didn't make it. Their homes are completely gone and they've got nothing to go back to.
9: An investigation after an Army helicopter crashed in Salado, Texas, Wednesday near Fort Hood. Cliff Coleman with the Bell County Sheriff's Office.
15: This was an Apache helicopter and two souls were on board. They were pronounced deceased.
9: The crash causing a brush fire that forced the evacuation of a number of homes. Federal lawsuit filed Wednesday accusing the Trump administration of violating the First Amendment by selling special advance access to Truth Social posts. You're listening to ABC News.
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9: Warning about Congo's Ebola outbreak.
18: The Ebola outbreak in Congo now on track to surpass the deadliest on record more than a decade ago that killed more than 11,000 people. The head of the World Health Organization, Dr. Tedros Ghebreyesus, says that the majority of cases in eastern Congo is considered the fastest growing one yet, killing over 2,000 people since the WHO declared the outbreak in May.
19: The outbreak had a big head start. It's still way ahead of us. And we're playing catch-up.
18: So far, the rare virus blamed for this Ebola outbreak has no approved vaccines or treatments. Michelle Franzen, ABC News.
9: A Los Angeles grand jury has indicted Nick Reiner on murder charges for the killings of his parents, Rob and Michelle Reiner. ABC legal analyst Royal Oak says this allows prosecutors to bypass a preliminary hearing.
20: The big new allegation is lying in wait. Prosecutors aren't simply saying Nick Reiner killed his parents. They're now alleging he concealed his purpose and waited for the opportunity to attack. That's a special circumstance that could justify seeking the death penalty.
9: Nick Reiner entered a not guilty plea. A jalapeno recall is growing. Whole Foods is recalling select salsas, guacamole, pico, and prepared food products in 12 states in connection with Coast Citrus Salmonella cases. New York's Museum of Modern Art will honor Academy Award-winning director Steven Spielberg at the 2026 film benefit presented by Chanel in November. Dave Packer, ABC News.
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2: 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Gary McNamara and Eric Harley talk about everything from politics to social issues and news of the day. Whether you're up late or you're just starting your day, welcome to the show. From the Relief Factor Studios, this is Red Eye Radio.
0: All across America, we are Red Eye Radio. He is Eric Harley and I'm Gary McNamara. Welcome and good morning. Thank you so much for being here this morning.
1: Thank you.
0: You know, one other thing I wanted to mention, because we were talking about Chris Matthews saying that he rejects the DSA and their radicalism and open borders and everything else. And, you know, we can't accept it. We're like, what are you talking about? Mm-hmm. This all came from the mainstream of the Democratic Party. The only reason the DSA exists is because you opened the door to them with the insanity of the Democratic Party over the last 10 years.
1: Mm-hmm.
0: Open border. Well, oh, this open border thing. They don't want ICE. They don't want open borders. It's like, what? Like James Carville going, we got to stop with this voter ID thing. We have to be for voter ID. They've held these positions for over a decade now. It's the moderates, the people they're calling the moderates, right, are the ones that created it. And I don't want to forget this because I was seeing the Peggy Flanagan yesterday. She was asked a question: should gender affirming care have a minimum age? She said, people need health care. Should there be an age limit? Gender affirming care is health care. So if a 10-year-old wanted it, it would be okay. That should be between a family and blah, blah, blah, blah, blah, blah, blah.
1: Yeah.
0: You know, and, you know, it's like, okay, this is a socialist candidate here. That was mainstream in the Democratic Party before anybody was talking DSA or Mandani.
1: Yeah.
0: Yes. Or Hong.
1: Yeah.
0: Or Syed or any of them.
1: Right.
0: That was mainstream in the Democratic Party. The children should be able to cut off their body parts. So please spare us this. We can't believe the DSA has infiltrated the Democratic Party. No, you opened the door and you said, come on in.
1: Well, that's it. It was the goal. You know, it's like Governor Hochul saying, well, we got to do something about this because electricity rates are necessarily skyrocketing. She didn't phrase it that way, but Obama did.
0: Well, but you know what,
1: and they came back, you know, Democrats basically responded to her saying, no, that's the goal.
0: Right. Well, I found that interesting because there was a couple of stories out yesterday about Hochul that she's only up by 10 points. And they're like, this is striking range for a Republican. And what's her name? The Attorney General. Letitia James is polling higher.
1: Yeah.
0: And they're making the case a Republican might have a chance. Well, why do Democrats dislike her? Because she's losing in Republicans don't like her. But why would Democrats? I don't know whether they'll vote for the Republican in this particular case. But one of the reasons they don't like her is because they want electricity prices raised. And she said, this may not be economically feasible. This will hurt us. And it will hurt me if electricity prices keep going up and I can't do anything to lower it. And the Democrats in the legislature said, no, we created these laws to skyrocket electricity prices. We want higher electricity prices. That's always been the goal.
1: Yeah.
0: It's like,
1: huh? Right.
0: Huh?
1: What?
0: Yeah.
1: What?
0: Yeah. So, I just, but, oh, since we were talking the whole electricity and climate change, Bjorn Lundberg has written a column.
1: Oh, all right.
0: Bjorn Lundberg, by the way, the climatologist, who is president of the Copenhagen Consensus, visiting fellow at Stanford University's Hoover Institution, and author of False Alarm, Best Things First. If you don't know Bjorn Lundberg, we've been talking about him for years. He is somebody who believes that man does have an effect on the climate. He doesn't know exactly what it would be.
1: Right.
0: He thinks the left way over exaggerates it, and he believes almost everything that the left is doing to stop it is completely and totally wrong.
1: Right, right.
0: That's where he stands.
1: Right.
0: Now,
1: right.
0: The whole thing with the Canadian wildfires, again, the left has taken that. Climate change, climate change, climate change. He wrote an op-ed piece in the Wall Street Journal. And they're always, it's always worth it because, you know, he does not get criticized like normal Republicans do for some reason. I'm not saying he doesn't get criticized at all, but right. he is not the target as Republicans are in the United States. But he says the smoke from the Canadian wildfires poured into American cities last month. The headlines poured out equally fast. Most blamed climate change. Canada's public broadcaster informed readers that smoky skies had only one true fix. Stop burning fossil fuels. But the headlines seem to have missed the most remarkable fact about the wildfires. Canada is having a below average fire year. In fact, the world is on track to a record low in areas burned around the world. Ottawa's own tally, by the way, for people that don't know, they say Ottawa like we would say Washington, because Ottawa is the capital of Canada, except for Alberta. Ottawa's own tally released on, no, they are the capital of Alberta too, of, because Alberta's still part of the Ottawa's own tally released.
1: For the moment.
0: If I have to explain my own joke, I've lost the complete impact on it. Ottawa's own tally released July 9th showed 1.4 million acres burned, less than one-third of the 4.6 million burned by the same date last year. Tucked into the quick facts of the government press release, beneath quotes, government quotes about climate change driving ever more severe disasters, was the quiet admission that wildfire activity remains below the five-year average. That's understating it. Satellite data, weekly updated by the European Union, confirms Canada's total burned area in 2026 by August 5th was below the 2012 to 2025 average the EU uses as a baseline. And the statistical news keeps, good news keeps coming. The U.S. this year has remained below its 2012 to 2015 average, with its most recent measurement 20% below average as of August 5th. North America and South America are at record low burn since 2012. Every continent on the globe is burning less, some much less than usual. As of August 5th, Oceania has burned 14% less in its 2012-25 average, and Europe has burned 35% less. Asia has a near record low of burned area since 2012, clocking in at 41% below average. Africa is at a record low with current burn rate 44% below average. Globally, we're on trend for the lowest burn since the collection of that satellite data began in 2001, and likely the lowest since 1900. In the early 1900s, nearly 4% of global land burned annually, nearly double today's rate. American annual burn area in the 1930s was about five times as large as its modern annual burn area. The deadliest aspect of fires has declined, too. Smoke deaths. Air pollution from fires kills roughly 20,000 times as many people as fires themselves. As fires have declined, the rate of annual deaths from landscape fire air pollution has fallen substantially since 2000, according to the 2024 research. Given the current global population, that means fire pollution kills about 1.6 million 400,000 fewer than would have been the case had the 2000 death rate remained. Mm. You wouldn't know this from any single media report out there. Too much coverage cherry picks smaller areas that happen to have a lot of fires, ignoring everything else. With Canada this summer, scary pictures won out over compelling statistics. In Europe, wildfires in France and Spain repeatedly make headlines. That the continent's fires are significantly below average does not. It was one of the most, one of the worst examples of this narrow reporting was the coverage of the Black Summer fires in Australia in 2019 and 2020. The headlines were doomsday, but while the fires did come near heavily populated areas, such as Melbourne and Sydney, where many media outlets are based, the total national burn was well below average, according to the government's annual environmental overview. This sort of media coverage leaves the public with the impression that the planet is ablaze when evidence shows the complete opposite is happening. There you go.
1: Well, of course, you're not going to get accurate reporting. Of course, they can't put that out because the media is part of, well, the activism. That's why we call them the liberal activist media. Your intent is to scare, not to reassure,
0: mm-hmm.
1: whether it's climate change or anything else. And Lundberg has been, again, this is, well, Lundberg is in the same place as Thunberg. Greta. You know why? Remember at the end where, you know, she was, I mean, she's still alive, but she's less relevant. She was saying Democrats aren't doing anything. You're not actually doing anything about it. Your policies don't work. So, you know, she kind of agrees with Lundberg, but they're not on the same page.
0: She doesn't cover the climate anymore. She's
1: She's on to
0: anti-Semitism.
1: Exactly. Yeah, she's on to.
0: She's a Jew hater now.
1: Exactly.
0: Somebody wrote that the other day. They said David Hogg. Well, was losing his relevance. Become an anti-Semite.
1: Yep.
0: Greta Thunberg.
1: Yeah.
0: Nobody's paying attention to me anymore.
1: Uh-huh.
0: Become an anti-Semite. Tucker Carlson.
1: Yep.
0: Nobody's paying attention to me anymore.
1: Yep.
0: Let's become an anti-Semite.
1: Yep.
0: What's her name? The other one. Candace Owen.
1: Yeah.
0: I think I'm losing my relevance. Okay. Become an anti-Semite. It's almost as if they do that because they know they'll get the clicks and that means money.
1: Yeah. No, that's it. That actually is it. But, you know, you look at this and the media is the biggest part of it. The world is ending. It's getting worse. You know, every time there is a notable wildfire or set of wildfires, you know, we're seeing this play out in the Northwest in Washington. And that's exactly the play is this is climate change or this is, you know. By the way, some of those fires are man-made, and they're called arsonists.
0: Yeah.
1: We saw that with the California fires.
0: Yeah, but how do you know that they weren't upset about climate change?
1: Yeah, exactly.
0: And wanted to do like the Southern Poverty Law Center, and because they're against racism, create more racism in order to stop racism.
1: Right. Yes, you set the house on fire, and then you go around the front and grab the water hose to be the hero.
0: Right.
1: This is.
0: And then focus the attention on why are these house fires happening?
1: Right.
0: Because you're burning them down.
1: Yeah, because you started the fire.
0: We are Red Eye Radio.
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0: Where would I radio? He's Eric Carlin. I'm Gary McNamara. All right, this health study, I saw it on Fox yesterday. This is interesting. Whether someone is older or younger, a younger sibling, may be linked to certain health outcomes later in life, according to a massive new study analyzing medical data from 10 million U.S. siblings over 20 years. Researchers from the University of Chicago and Columbus University found links suggesting that birth order may be connected to specific long-term health risks. Researchers examined 569 disease categories across families and among siblings, identifying 150 conditions that were significantly associated with birth order. Firstborn children showed a higher likelihood of neurodevelopmental and psychiatric diagnoses, including autism, ADHD, Tourette syndrome, and OCD, as well as immune allergic conditions like food allergies. Second-born children were statistically more prone to migraines, shingles, substance use disorders, gastrointestinal issues like gastritis. Discussing the findings, Dr. Mark Siegel from Fox, a medical senior medical analyst, noted the value of such a wide-scale study. I love this study because it opens a lot of questions more than it gives answers, but I think I have some answers regarding the heightened prevalence of ADHD among firstborn. Siegel offered his own hypothesis. My theory is they get more stimuli. The parents are like hovering over them, helicoptering them, and they don't know where to look. Addressing the disparities in allergic conditions, Siegel pointed to early environmental exposure, stating, I think because the firstborn's immune system hasn't seen the environment before, and if it's not set properly, you get an allergy. I don't understand what he means there. Siegel also touched on biological and psychological factors when evaluating differences between siblings. I think the womb changes after you have your first child, and the second child gets a womb that's already been used, and therefore it's more set for it. Regarding the higher rate of substance use disorders among second-born children, he suggested emotional drivers, saying it may be the same idea. I want attention. I'm looking for attention. I want to do something to get a rise out of you. So what he's saying is it could be psychological by a lot of this, by how the environment that you go come into. My question would be, I'm the middle child, and they haven't said anything about the third-born child. And if you're a middle child, which, again, maybe that is why I'm extremely psychologically balanced. Nope. No.
1: Nope. I mean, yes, you're the middle child, but the whole psychologically balanced claim is dubious at best. I'm the fourth of five. So I'm not the middle child. I'm not the oldest, and I'm not the youngest. I don't know what kind of syndrome I'm supposed to have based on that.
0: I will say this.
1: I'm the youngest of four boys. The youngest is, they finally got a girl with my young sister, and so she's the princess. But yeah.
0: I was able to do more things. It was like by the time my parents came to me when I got to be 13, 14, mm-hmm. they just let me do things that I don't think my older sister or brother ever even asked to do. But when I did, they did say, yeah, go ahead, go there, go ahead, go there.
1: Well, my dad was a cop, so I learned from number one, you always had that fear, because he was going to interrogate. He would walk into the room and then extend his hand and say, hello, I'm Jim Harley, I'm your father. And then I need you to sit down and answer some questions. But I learned from my older brothers what not to do, right? If they got in trouble, it's like, oh, put that on the list.
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2: 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They crossed perilous seas, leaving all that they had behind. 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
0: We are Red Eye Radio. He is Eric Carling. I'm Gary McNamara. 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Right now. You can do it right now, and you're going to be listening in 30 seconds to our podcast.
1: And by the way, I met a young man, a Uber driver, the other day. Had a great conversation with him, named Noah. Great guy. We talked music and everything. And then he downloaded our app.
0: Yeah.
1: I told him about the app. And so,
0: I must have said it when you were gone this week. I met two Uber drivers over the weekend.
1: Yeah.
0: And both downloaded the app I was getting out of the vehicle.
1: Yeah. Well,
0: and he goes, what was that again? I go, Red Eye Radio. I go, I'll sit here till you get it. He goes, I got it.
1: Awesome. Yeah. Noah, if you're out there, great job. Great. I tipped well. I always do. It's like, okay, what are you hiring for? To get you to A to B, you know? And it was a pretty long A to B on that day. It was
0: Uber,
1: a few days ago.
0: And I tip well, too, because I still look at the business model and go, how do you do it?
1: Yeah.
0: And I haven't asked this in a while, but I remember this was back about 5 years ago. I asked one Uber driver, you keep all your records and do it. You know, for example, like a independent truck driver. Do you actually pay attention to what you can deduct and do it all? Because you make a lot more money by doing that. And the guy said, yes. Some didn't. I've got some people. I just do them for 2 months and I just do it as a part-time thing. I've got a couple of friends that have the, whatever, is it an Uber license? I don't even know what you call it, or qualified for Uber.
1: Yeah.
0: And they'll be going somewhere and go, I think I'll turn on for the first time in 2 months. And they pick up somebody and it was sort of on their way and pick up a few bucks and whatever, but they don't.
1: Now, they have a mileage app. There is a mileage app that I don't think is Uber specific. But they have a mileage app. It's for any kind of gig work like that, like delivering food or driving for Uber or Uber Eats or whatever. But there is a mileage app that you can turn on. So you turn it on when you start, right?
0: Mm-hmm.
1: And then, like in that case, personal conveyance is what they call it in trucking. When you're not delivering a load, you're driving the truck back to home or whatever from the from work, and you would stop, you know, you would just turn the app off or pause the app on your mileage, and there's an accounting app, but the accounting should be pretty easy once you've got your mileage downloaded and everything else is, you know, the maintenance on your car. I don't know how that works, but yeah.
0: Well, I don't want to spend a lot of time on this because I've got to get to the more important WNBA update.
1: Oh.
0: Yeah. Let's continue talking about Uber. I just wonder if you can still do that or whether there's a minimum once you sign up for Uber or Lyft that you have to drive.
1: I don't believe so, no.
0: Okay.
1: I know there is. If you're doing Amazon Flex, so delivering packages in your own car, I saw somewhere the people were saying, yeah, I'm on the waiting list. You have to make yourself available during all day and every day, 7 days a week and everything else. They need to be able to depend on having so many on the roster. I don't know exactly how it works. But you have to be, in order to qualify and get on it, you don't have to do a shift every day, but you need to qualify, you need to make yourself available at any point in time. I think there's also a vehicle, obviously.
0: What do you mean you have to make yourself available? No, you don't.
1: No, when you're qualifying for it. So when you go in and it will, you go to apply for it, right? You sign up and it says, are you available during these times? If you got it down to, well, I'm available on Mondays between 10 a.m. and 2 p.m. Well, sorry, we don't have any need for adding to basically that particular, when it comes to demand, time frame. So you would have to go in and say, I'm available during these hours, most hours during the day, and also I'm available on weekends, because it's based on demand.
0: But even if you're not?
1: Even if you're not what?
0: Available.
1: Yeah, I mean, if you, exactly.
0: Because I know people that do Uber, you know, they've signed up with Uber and they do it once every 6 months.
1: Yeah, but Amazon Flex is totally different because it's what I was talking about is Amazon Flex.
0: Oh, okay.
1: So they have a commitment to the customer that's already ordered.
0: Oh, okay.
1: These are already, you know, and delivering in your own car.
0: Okay.
1: So it's a little bit harder to get on, but, but yeah. You don't know. You can do. There are people that stack. My nephew quit his job and stacks with Walmart, Uber Eats, and DoorDash, and makes more than the full-time job he had before.
0: Wow.
1: Yeah.
0: Wow. All right, here we go. Some excitement in the WNBA this week. Are you ready? Here we go. I got an audio cut to play here. All right, here we go.
16: Win. Grace will win. Humility will win. And kindness will win. I stand by them. I will always stand by them. Everybody else can go to hell.
0: Stephanie White, coach of the Indiana Fever, and the media, some of the media going after her for not, when the press conference was held after Sophie Cunningham got hit, not defending. She's been accused of not defending her players enough, and basically being too woke. That was one of her responses. And you know what I have to say? WNBA, welcome to the major leagues. And the parsing of the minutiae of everything that happens with every single football team or NBA team or baseball team, but mostly the NFL, that every single little bit of minutiae of everything gets brought up in a press conference today, in the time of social media.
1: I love it when somebody says, "I choose kindness," and then ends it with "Go to hell."
0: Go to hell. I know that was the best part. If you don't like, go to hell. But the WNBA convened a task force to figure out what a woman is.
1: Okay.
0: And they emerged without an answer about what a woman is.
1: Is this the Babylon Bee?
0: No. Scheduled more meetings to keep figuring out what a woman is, and then scolded everyone else for the hate and vitriol surrounding the debate.
1: Uh-huh.
0: On Wednesday, the WNBA finally offered an update on its progress. They will be holding more meetings. Today's meetings covered a wide range of topics, including ongoing discussions on transgender athletes and the continued hate and vitriol directed at players online. We will continue to engage all league stakeholders in the coming weeks and months. We will approach these important conversations thoughtfully and in alignment with the values of our league. And if you don't like it, you can go to hell. Okay, I added that. There are no immediate eligibility matters affecting the WNBA, and we strongly denounce the bad faith efforts to use these topics to demean or marginalize others. The WNBA took the corporate escape hatch, dodged the question, scold the critics, and kicked the can down road. That was analysis from Fox News on it, but I thought it was just beautiful. But they don't say, well, where's the hate coming from? Because why don't you answer, where's the hate coming from? Hate, give us a specific on the hate. That's the problem. The WNBA, because the media has been liberal and they've been liberal, haven't dealt with what normal sports leagues, this welcome to the major leagues.
1: There you go.
0: And in the major leagues, you're going to have a reporter ask every single little minutia of a question. That's why you see in the NFL, watch NFL coaches. They've got it down.
17: Yeah.
0: They've got it down. They'll just sit there and they'll give you an answer that isn't an answer but seems to satisfy everybody. They're never going to get into it, but you will always see. You're really never going to see where you don't have a coach immediately, instinctively defend their players and give that impression every time they're at the podium.
17: Right.
0: And when you have a case like this, because when Stephanie White said she's not educated enough to understand the whole thing of the gender thing, that's also about defending your team. If I'm a, you know, you had that other coach from the, I forgot which team it was, that, you know, had come out and talked about inclusion and everything.

0: whoa, the tempers are short.
1: Yeah, it's, you know, it's the answer starts with this. It's the W in NBA. The WNBA. It's this isn't the TWNBA.
2: And when they, what was the, let me just get the, because I have one more thing where they said, oh, what did I do with it? See what happens when I try to organize it?
1: Well, yeah.
2: When talk about the bad faith efforts, are they talking about the two NBA players, former NBA players? Are you calling that a bad faith effort? They're claiming they're transgenders for basketball. Who the hell? What kind of hate is in your heart where you determine that that's a bad faith action? Is that what they were talking about?
1: All right.
2: You're going to have to answer that question, too. You cannot win it when the entire narrative and your entire belief is based on a completely 100% biological science lie.
1: Yeah.
2: End of story.
1: Yeah.
2: That's the problem. It's fantastic. Just fantastic.
1: I believe in kindness. Go to hell. Love is love. Go to hell. I don't love you. Love is love when they do nothing but exude hate.
2: I know. Love is love. Love is love. How come you can't understand love is love? We love you, Luigi.
1: Yeah.
2: Kill more people, please.
1: Yeah, we love. Love is love. And we love murderers. We love people who don't love anybody else.
2: Wow.
1: Yeah.
2: See, I think this is all entertaining. Oh, I did, though, by the way, I did watch yesterday. My sports watching now is almost 95% highlights of a game. I don't have time for a full game.
1: Yeah.
2: But I did watch the Indiana Fever, the highlights of their game, and I realized as a 70-year-old man, I'd be one of the first cuts. I could not compete against those women. They're really good.
1: Yeah. Yeah, right.
2: And Indiana Fever, really entertaining to watch. They really, really are entertaining.
1: Look, if inclusion's going to be the thing, then I want somebody to put me on the team.
2: Oh, you know, I posted yesterday. You see the grandpa basketball where the grandpa's on the court playing a guy one-on-one and just beats him, and he's an old man. It's all AI.
1: And then the crowd
2: goes crazy with their phones taking pictures or going.
1: Yeah.
2: I put that, and I said, here's me on the basketball court.
1: Exactly.
2: We are Red Eye Radio.
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12: We are Red Eye Radio. He is Eric Hurley, and I'm Gary McNamara. So the WNBA stuff is going to be so entertaining. Because, look, it's something that if you see it, I can still remember, what was the coach of New Orleans? Remember when some guy asked him, so you think you got to shut out the playoffs? And he's like, playoffs? You think we're going to make the playoffs? That reminded me of Stephanie White yesterday from the Indiana Fever.
13: Yeah.
12: And I'm like, that's a kind of, fun stuff. Reporters are now going to ask those probing questions. And now they know that they can get a reaction from you.
13: It won't stop.
12: It's not going to stop. And with the WNBA now, with the whole thing of, okay, we're still trying to work out. We're workshopping and trying. We need a number of meetings trying to figure out what a woman is.
13: Yeah.
12: Oh, my God. Just great entertainment.
13: Love is love. Go to hell.
12: Oh, yes.

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4: 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Two people are dead after a U.S. Army Apache helicopter crash. A fiery debris field near Fort Hood, about an hour north of Austin. ABC's Martha Raddatz on the investigation.
5: The Apache is a two-seater aircraft. The pilot sitting above and behind the co-pilot gunner. The sheriff's office nearby confirming that both were killed in the crash. Earlier this year at Fort Hood, there was another Apache crash. Those pilots survived. Compared to other Army helicopters like the Black Hawk, the Apache has had a higher accident rate.
4: They aren't kid gloves that ICE wants to use.
6: With ICE tactics already facing fierce scrutiny, the Department of Homeland Security is planning to spend up to $20 million on specialized gloves agents can use to incapacitate someone with an electric shock simply by touching them. DHS describing them as de-escalation devices, saying their officers are trained in use of force.
4: ABC's Jay O'Brien in Washington. Human rights activists are slamming the idea of using the devices that they say can cause terrible pain. A violent start to the school year in the suburbs of Atlanta, where authorities say a student shot a fellow ninth grader at a high school Wednesday. Houston County Sheriff Matt Moulton says the suspect was taken into custody shortly afterwards near the school.
7: The school threat protocol and our training was followed perfectly today. And fortunately, what could have been a much worse incident was minimized to us only having one student injured.
4: The injured student was hospitalized. The Crawford County Sheriff's Office in Arkansas arresting a local teen accused of plotting a school shooting and posting about his plans online. Local parent Alma Rogers.
8: It hits closer to home when it's closer.
4: A high-profile departure at the White House. The president announced that Caroline Leavitt will be stepping down as press secretary at the end of the month to spend more time with her family. You're listening to ABC News.
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4: Despite a last-minute appeal to the U.S. Supreme Court, a 3-year-old Great Pyrenees German Shepherd mix was euthanized in California. The dog was deemed legally vicious for biting. A Supreme Court appeal over the execution of a dog is highly unusual, if not unprecedented. A waterfall visit in Oregon turns tragic.
11: A 20-year-old tourist fell to his death while trying to take a picture. Officials say Zachary Mertens came from Kentucky to visit Silver Falls State Park in Oregon. On Monday, he allegedly entered a restricted area to take a picture at the top of a 177-foot waterfall. Authorities say he slipped and fell to his death. At Silver Falls, access is closed within 300 feet above and below the park's several waterfalls.
4: ABC's Perry Russum. Millions of eyes were turned to the skies for a total solar eclipse.
12: The eclipse crossing directly above us here in Iceland. The first solar eclipse seen here in almost 600 years. All of us taking it in from the iconic Blue Lagoon.
13: Man, that's incredible. It's almost not real.
12: Plunged into complete darkness as we get to totality. We meet Erin and her daughters Mabel and Willow.
14: Really cool. This is going to be a thing that we do together.
12: And we remember it was just over 2 years ago a solar eclipse stunned Americans at home.
4: ABC's Maggie Rooley. The NBA's career leader in triple-doubles, Russell Westbrook, retiring. Dave Packer, ABC News.
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0: 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Gary McNamara and Eric Harley talk about everything from politics to social issues and news of the day. 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
17: 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He is Eric Harley, and I'm Gary McNamara. Good morning.
2: Hi.
18: Good
2: How
18: to
2: are you?
18: Good to have you here. I told you.
2: Yeah.
18: I don't like doing a show alone.
2: Yeah, I know. That's why I took a day off, because you don't like it. I thought to myself, our company is very generous. They give us 52 sick days a year. That's my interpretation of what I read.
18: Is that what it is? Okay. Yeah. I didn't know that.
2: And yeah, and it's weird. Sometimes I even call in while I'm on vacation, but there's nobody to call. And so I thought I'd just take a day off and go up to D.C. and see if I could fix everything in one day. And it did not happen. I may have made it worse, especially in the personal life of AOC. We'll just, I'm just going to say it may or may not have been my fault.
18: Well,
2: I don't know.
18: It was interesting that the day after I had mentioned, it's like, is there anything positive about AOC? And I went, well, her teeth look nice.
2: She has very nice teeth.
18: And then the next day we find out, TMZ right on top of it. 2 years ago, she broke up with her fiance.
2: Yeah.
18: Breaking news, 2 years ago.
2: I know. Way to be on top of it, Harvey.
18: I burst out laughing
2: You're probably, you're too busy being, for Harvey over at TMZ, you're too busy being an activist to do your job.
18: Oh, yeah.
2: You don't know that one of the loudest lawmakers broke up 2 years ago?
18: Yes.
2: Where have you been? Remember the whole thing with the, the Met Gala thing in the dress and all of that a couple of years ago?
18: Yeah.
2: They were right on top of that.
18: She got hit by the ethics committee for that.
2: Yes, she did. Yeah. And then they, and then the paparazzi seemed to follow her around. I'm assuming a lot of the paparazzi has left. I might be wrong about that. But, they were treating her like the rock star. She was the rock star of the moment. Now move over, because Mom Donnie is for the moment, and that may not last long.
18: We thought maybe she was going to be replaced by Hong, but that didn't happen.
2: Yeah, didn't
18: happen. Boy, you missed that last night.
2: Yeah, what?
18: I mean, that was just crazy when I woke up to come in for yesterday's show.
2: Yeah.
18: And saw the race was close.
2: Yeah.
18: And, we had a... great discussion on. I had a great discussion. You weren't here.
2: You, yourself, and you.
18: I was debating with myself.
2: Yeah.
18: No, but I was just looking at polls in general, and I just went, with the El Sayed in Michigan last week, that I think was a miss by 15 or 16 points.
2: Yeah.
18: Even though he won, if you look at the last five polls, they looked at the polls of and. First, I looked at the polls all through July, and it was like between 18 and 22 points. You take the last five polls, it was like 24, 25 points.
2: Yeah. Yeah.
18: That she was in the lead.
2: Right.
18: And she lost, and I just went, there's a major problem here. But think about it. If there's a major problem, you and I said this a long time ago. We said, look, we do believe that there is political activism going on in some of the polling, especially the Democrat polling.
2: I have no doubt.
18: You just cannot be off as much as they are. And what I used as an example was Trafalgar. Trafalgar, I don't know what it ended up being, but Trafalgar for South Carolina.
2: Yeah.
18: Looking at Lindsey Graham's sister and that particular race, they had her the last two polls they did. Were 6 and 10, and if you average that out, which you can, it would be 8.
2: Right.
18: She with 95% of the vote in last night, she was up 8.1%.
2: Yeah.
18: And what's the guy's name? Robert. I can't think of the guy from Trafalgar. I should have looked it up because I talked about it yesterday and couldn't remember it. But everybody understands the point. Trafalgar has gotten a reputation for doing state races. As we know, really, over the last two election cycles.
2: Robert Cahaly?
18: Yeah, Robert Cahaly, yeah. I'd like to, did anybody interview him? There are two things yesterday. I expected to see him all over the place, and I know we're jumping topic to topic, and I can't believe the administration wasn't out there, even though it's just 1 month, going crazy about the inflation numbers that came out.
2: They call him Trafalgar Robert. Why have I never heard that?
18: I never heard that ever.
2: No. Yeah.
18: No, but the other thing that surprised me yesterday is that the administration wasn't going crazy, you know, in a good way about the inflation numbers.
2: Yeah.
18: And in a way, a number of financial publications were talking about it said, well, it sort of justifies the new Fed chair who did not, you know, who did not lower rates.
2: Right.
18: You know, you had, and I understand, look, I understand that a lot of it had to do with the crashing of gasoline.
2: Mm-hmm.
18: Gasoline now up to 385, by the way.
2: Oy.
18: And so it's like, but you had 2 months where in inflation seemed to not be out of control. Mm. In fact, you had, disinflation or deinflation? Deinflation. What is it, disinflation or deinflation?
2: Uninflation.
18: Uninflation. Thank you. Uninflation. I mean, it was actually some good news.
2: Yeah.
18: Whether it's going to last now with gasoline prices up, when you look at in August, like I said, $3.85 is the most I've paid in a while.
2: Right.
18: You know?
2: Yeah.
18: And that was, but it was $3.80 with my 5 cents off because I use the one gas station all the time. And so I haven't figured it out. It's like sometimes I get 3 cents off, sometimes five, then once like every month, 40 cents off a gallon. I haven't figured out their algorithm of how they do it yet or what the system is, but getting back to the polling, when you look at Trafalgar Robert, Trafalgar Bob.
2: By the way, it was AI's summary that said that. I have never heard that summary.
18: Neither have I. I haven't either. But you look at it and say they're playing political activism within their own party.
2: Yeah.
18: You know, because the PPP poll is a Democrat pollster.
2: Right.
18: How can you be off so far?
2: Right.
18: I would have loved to hear Haley out there saying, here's what they did wrong. Here's where they sampled wrong. But here's the point. When you sample a Republican, this is the question that I have, because I have more questions than anything. If you sample a Republican, you ask them, are you a Republican?
2: Right.
18: Right?
2: Right.
18: You ask them, are you a Democrat?
2: Mm-hmm.
18: And it's like, Republican, or do you lean Republican? For example, if you got me, I may not officially be a Republican, but I lean Republican 100%.
2: Yeah.
18: I mean, I haven't voted for a Democrat. I don't remember. I think the last time I voted for a Democrat was for the town that I lived in New York 30 years ago, and it was for the sanitation commissioner.
2: Mm.
18: And it was because he was more conservative in that local race in the suburbs than the actual Republican.
2: Yeah.
18: And the Republican had scandal all over him at that point. Mm. Otherwise, I don't remember the last time I voted on the national level.
2: Yeah, I've never voted Democrat.
18: I couldn't tell you. I don't think it's ever happened. So I would be a lean Republican.
2: I always call myself a
18: 100%
2: a conservative independent, but I'm not, you know, I'm not saying independent because I don't want to belong. We don't register in this state.
18: Right. But it's not what we label ourselves.
2: No.
18: It's how they would label us by asking a few questions. Do you vote? I've always voted Republican.
2: I vote Republican 100% of
18: right.
2: the
18: time. So you have that. It's, you know, and so it's pretty clear. So you can look and say, well, you sampled, in your poll here that showed that the Democrat is up 90-10. You sampled 99% of Democrats in the poll. Okay.
2: Yeah.
18: Exaggerating just to make the point. How do you do it to make sure you have the right balance in a primary? Basically, it's just who you're going to vote for, right?
2: I think it comes down to that, especially in House seats. Yeah, I think it. I would love to know the methodology.
18: Basically, who are you going to vote for? Because are you only calling Democrats? You have to be calling in the sample. You don't know. You may be calling Republicans or vice versa, but Trafalgar gets it right.
2: Yeah.
18: Trafalgar, for example, or I'll even say Rasmussen. If you want to look at some polling that's considered Republican polling, have you ever seen them off by 22 points?
2: No.
18: And as I said yesterday, there's a lot of, you know, people sit there and talk about, well, you know, the Republican Party is all unified. No, they're not.
2: Yeah, no.
18: On the issues, there's a lot of things when we went through the issues where they're not, where Republicans aren't necessarily unified because you still have the voter, you still have a conservative base, and you have a populist, moderate, liberal base that exists in the Republican Party. They're moving left. They've been moving left over the last 20 years. We've talked about that. But still, Trafalgar gets it right.
2: Yeah.
18: Rasmussen, they're not off 22 points.
2: Right.
18: Ever.
2: Right.
18: So what the hell is going on?
2: And I would love to, and we've, Scott Rasmussen's office, maybe not all of them, but somebody in this office listens, at least on occasion. See if you can send an explainer on methodology to us by email. Go to the website and email us and see how it differs in terms of methodology in general with pollsters, how it differs in midterms.
18: Or what do you think happened here?
2: Yeah, well, because there is no explanation that is going to satisfy that. If you're off by that much, you shouldn't be doing it. So there's only two things. You're not competent. Your methodology is deeply, deeply flawed. I'll say three things. Your methodology is deeply flawed. Two, you're doing it because you're an activist and you're setting off numbers to, you know, drive the polls in one way or the other. And three, people are liars to a great extent when responding to your poll. And I'll leave those possibilities on the table.
18: So only Democrats are doing the line and Republicans aren't in the polling?
2: Yes. But if there's a concerted effort, if there is this effort to drive the polls, you know, like the Democrats with that one race the other day where they had a PAC that was pouring $2 million into a race, and they backed the Republican in the primary that was not Trump's endorsement, that was opposing the one with Trump's endorsement. And forgive me, I forget which race it was. Now, $2 million in a state or district is a lot of money. But you and I have always talked about, well, it's the content of the message. And so, you know, I'm not sure how much that $2 million had to do with it or not. But the effort by the Democrats was to defeat the Trump-endorsed candidate. So we know there is that manipulation. You know, you got to motivate people. You and I have always, we've been saying for a while, run like you're 20 points behind. Now I say 80 points behind. And you, if this would be the, this would be the intent. Make people believe the stronger, more liberal candidate, whatever, is not going to win. And you drive the votes for the other candidate. You know, you better get out and vote. It's urgent that you do this. I've just gotten to where the polls, with few exceptions, and Trafalgar's one of them. Rasmussen is another one. And those I understand, margin of error. There could be things, you know, Mark over at Rasmussen talked about Texas in 24 and he goes, man, if not for Texas, our score on accuracy would have been almost perfect. And he was kind of joking, you know, tongue in cheek, you know, like, darn you, Texas. And it was, I think it was votes in certain counties surrounding San Antonio and Austin. But anyway, there is no doubt in my mind that some of these pollsters have a mission, and that mission is activism. Now, you still look horrible when there's that much of a swing between those last polls leading up to the election and then the actual outcome of the election.
18: I just did the numbers, or the last five polls, all right, that were taken.
2: Okay.
18: And it was, the average was 23 points she would win.
2: Yeah. Yeah.
18: 23. Okay, it's basically still, let me just see here. It's, yeah, it's still, Real Clear Politics is still at 8.1 for Graham and Norman. And so Trafalgar, if you take the average of his last two polls, the week, you know, because these other polls, we're looking at, you know, the sample right before the election.
2: Right.
18: And 8 points would have been the average that he had. 8.1 is what she leads from right now with still 95% of the vote in. And that's in the, unless they stop for some reason. I don't know why. It looks like the same numbers as yesterday. I don't know whether they have other votes coming in yet or what, but it's going to be close. It's going to be within 1 point.
2: Yeah.
18: You know, and so legitimately you can say, ask the question, is it polling fraud?
2: Right.
18: Right. And who's buying these polls that are so inaccurate?
2: Right.
18: Why would you continue doing that? Mm. We are Red Eye Radio.
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17: He is Eric Carlin. I'm Gary McNamara. Okay, I think I know what you're going to say, because I said right before we went out about the Democrat pollsters, or the mainstream or Democrat pollsters, for example, in these the Hong race that we're off so much. Said, who would buy this? And you said I would answer.
2: Other activists.
17: Exactly.
2: Yeah. There are very, you know, they're everywhere. It really is like Fight Club. You know, we're all Tyler Durden. It's, you know, that's basically their game.
17: Yeah. So you can take the music down. Thanks. Yeah, we're just early on that.
2: Oh, I looked up at the seconds on the clock.
17: I heard the music and looked up, and I go, I think we have another minute.
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17: Oh, can I do what a talent would do?
2: What's that?
17: Run, get your act together. There you go.
2: This is a national radio show.
17: National radio show. Let's get it together. We can be like the stories of Howard Stern with his crew.
2: We've got dozens of listeners.
17: Fire that man.
2: We've got tens and tens of listeners.
17: Yes. So your point was other activists would vote.
2: Other activists would be the ones. Right. Because they know how it's going to work out. Right.
17: Yes. Always remember, respect the talent.
2: That's right. And don't distract them.
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25: 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They crossed perilous seas, leaving all that they had behind. Their names were McKenna, Gambino, and Wang. They came from different lands, and they spoke different tongues, but they all shared the same dream. America. 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We won't let them down. So tune in McKenna, Gambino, and Wang for traffic and weather updates on the sevens for your commute. 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
17: We are Red Eye Radio. He's Eric Carlin. I'm Gary McNamara. Interesting headlines and the inflation numbers out yesterday, all those details coming up in just a minute.
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17: All right. Very quickly here, Babylon Bee headlines.
2: What do you got?
17: It's a parody news site, by the way, folks.
2: Yeah.
17: But hilarious. This may be one of my favorite ones of all time, based on what, you know, we found out last week from Francisca Hong, who lost, by the way, as we were talking about the polling. Here, it's their lead headline. Devastating. Francisca Hong forced to return home and spend time with her white son. And that comes, in case you don't know the story, that comes from her on a podcast, and we played it last week, talking about the fact that her whole goal, I mean, the reason she basically got married was because she wanted to assimilate into the white race.
2: Yeah.
17: And then having done that, having, you know, her son, who is mixed, then she questions all of that. And the point that we were making is, who in the hell ever spends 1 minute of time saying to themselves, in order for me to be success in my personal and romantic life, I need to assimilate into a particular skin color? Because as we said, it's not a culture.
2: Right.
17: You know, there is the culture. I mean, it's not an issue-oriented thing. There is not uniform thinking of all white people that creates a particular one culture. Right. And she didn't say, I want this particular culture and these particular values that may come from some demographic of the white race. She simply said, I wish to assimilate. Basically, she was saying, I wish to assimilate and, I don't know, pretend I have white skin.
2: And here's the question. After saying that, I would ask her, are you embarrassed of your white son? I mean, mixed race, but are you embarrassed now?
17: Yeah.
2: I mean, how do you feel every day about it?
17: But who's...
2: Not about your actions, but the fact that, you know, you, I don't know, are now in part, how did she phrase it? She's, I forget how she phrased it, like she's part of the white culture, but she phrased it differently. And I thought, that's weird because.
17: No, she didn't say culture.
2: Right. Well, into the white race.
17: Yeah. White race. Yeah, exactly.
2: So.
17: Into whiteness.
2: Right. Yeah, whiteness.
17: What the hell does that mean?
2: Well, and so here's the thing. You and I both have family members. We have a family that. If you want to go down this, if it mattered to you, and I'm sure with our audience it doesn't, goes across the spectrum.
17: Yeah.
2: White, black, Latino. It's, you know,
17: You basically hit.
2: I don't look at any of my family members who are one of them. If you're careful to say this, non-whites. Sounds like we're in a secret meeting with a bunch of guys who are racist planning a rally.
17: You know that? No, but you made a great point.
2: Yeah.
17: You know, at times when you, I can imagine. I remember when I first became a talk show host, and someone told me, "Here's the advice I'm going to give you: never talk about race." It's like, what are you nuts? Of course I'm going to talk about race.
2: Yeah.
17: Because I don't view it. Only if you're a bigot, but I understand what you did right there. Mm-hmm. Because you're like, we're speaking about how the opposition thinks,
2: Right.
17: Not how we think, but we're even uncomfortable talking about what the opposition thinks, because at times it's in so incredibly bigoted and racist, we don't want to even give anybody the idea ever that we ever endorse it, who may just turn in for that 10 seconds,
2: yeah,
17: hear that one part of what you said,
2: right,
17: and take it completely wrong.
2: Right. And you know, it's, for me, it's so ridiculous, because here's the thing. And I told a friend of mine this years ago. For me to think that I'm genetically superior to anybody, I'm sorry, do you know me? Do you know me? I don't think I'm superior. I don't think I'm superior for any reason. And that's the, you know, that's, but the left, of course, no. They need to brand. The problem is, you know, and they've said this repeatedly, is white males. The problem of the world is white males. I was in a conversation with a small group of people one time. It was about 2 years ago. And one of them said that. And it was a white male that said it. And I said, then you need to get out. And he said, huh? And he's young. He's early 20s. I said, then you're the problem. And you can't do anything about it. So you need to lead this conversation. You need to leave the conversation. Go hide somewhere. Spend your life hiding. Spend your life. Or do a Rachel Dolezal. I didn't say that to him. Because he probably wouldn't have known who she is. You know. And she wore blackface. And the left defended her.
17: Right.
2: And
17: you remember Whoopi Goldberg?
2: Mm-hmm.
17: Well, I don't know. I mean, If somebody does that and believes they are black, and we went bonkers over that, because that did play into exactly what Obama said before he left office with the interview. I think it was with The Atlantic in December of 2016. Where just where he said, you know, where he was asked the question about the fact of, why do you call yourself black? When you're black and white, was the question.
2: You're mixed race.
17: Mixed race. And he said, because I've come to understand that race is a social construct. And we just went, wow. And nobody on the left really reported that, except the newspaper article that reported it.
2: Right.
17: But nobody, they just left that thing alone completely.
2: Right.
17: But the whole Rachel Dolezal thing fell right into that. Well, we accept her because she is abandoning her whiteness and wishes that she was black, and therefore it's a good thing. That came from Whoopi Goldberg, unless she was attempting to defend her former boyfriend.
2: Yeah, right. Yeah.
17: Sam on Cheers,
2: right,
17: who was in blackface at one time. Remember that?
2: Happened? Right. And he was
17: Ted
2: doing
17: Danson.
2: It because he thought it was funny.
17: Right. And so it's like, okay, so... And so that's why we just got such a kick out of it.
2: You know, it's just, again, who thinks that way?
17: I don't know.
2: I'll tell you.
17: Pretty insecure people.
2: Very insecure that have to, it's a different kind of, I don't know, expression in trying to, in a weird attempt at virtue signaling. I'll say radical virtue signaling, because it would be radical virtues that you're talking about. Radical virtue signaling. I need to be, and, you know, I think I said this in 24, leading up to 24, that the primary for the Democrats was going to be filled with a stage of people claiming to be the bigger victim, the biggest victim of Donald Trump, and to also have the greatest amount of hatred for Donald Trump. You know, they have to work really hard to prove that they live up to the virtues of the radicals. Now, they are radicals, but they really have to keep their street cred going by saying stupid things like that, regretting your marriage. You didn't marry for love. You didn't get into this whole thing for the right reason.
17: Yeah.
2: You did it for you. Maybe that's why it didn't work out in the end.
0: Yeah.
2: Maybe politically. That maybe it was, and here's the thing. People that say such stupid things do win elections.
0: Yeah.
2: And she might at some point in the future. And
17: yeah, but she's going to have a 70-point lead in the polls if she expects to win.
2: With certain pollsters, yes, maybe 80. And, you know, but again, people that do say stupid things like that,

0: is when he's, you know, well, there's times I have to be the mayor and blah, blah, blah, blah, blah, blah, blah. I mean, he hasn't said that, but that's the idea. You know, once you get elected, we said this after the 2008 election. Obama won, and we said, look, for all of those that voted for him and expect him to be, you know, the radical left Democrat, keep in mind, he's going to have to do things you don't like. And at some point, you know, and by the end of his second term, the Democrats were like, yeah, yeah, he didn't do anything for us. And now you're at that point, and it's, again, that what we used to call the liberal circular firing squad, which is, you know, become something else that's even much worse. You can't do anything. You can't moderate at all at any point, especially after you win and take office. And Mamdani has found that out, at least in a couple of cases.
1: Unless you say, I don't believe in defunding the police anymore, but you're just saying that in order to get elected, and everybody knows you're attempting to move to the center, as you're seeing from some of the Democrat socialists. The other headline that I loved from the Babylon Bee, AOC struggling to meet single men under the age of 90 at work. We are Red Eye Radio.
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0: Night Radio. He is Eric Harley, and I'm Gary McNamara. But yeah, that's the one thing I'm going to be looking for the next couple of weeks is the for the good pollsters out there. The and I say good not because they're viewed as Republican, but they're just more accurate.
1: Uh-huh.
0: Trafalgar and Rasmussen has proven they're more accurate.
1: Right.
0: No, they've never been off like this.
1: Yeah.
0: I want to know why this is happening.
1: No, I'm with you on that. Yeah. Because
0: what is the reason?
1: If it is deliberate, if it is building a methodology to get a certain result in order to get a certain result out of respondents, or get, or I guess, put a certain effect into play, you know, motivate people to vote for the one candidate that they think, well, you know, it could be not that it's, they want if one candidate is really far behind, they're urging people to go out and vote for that candidate. Sometimes it's saying, nope, that candidate's over. Don't bother voting, right? Mm-hmm. It's, you know, they're too far behind and your vote really won't change anything or whatever. But if there's any manipulation of their methodology to that effect, that right there to me is fraud. And if it's not that, then your methodology is flawed and it's not improving in many cases with a number of these pollsters. Why?
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14: From ABC News, I'm Sherry Preston. Evacuations and rescues in parts of Indiana after some spots were slammed by nearly a foot of rain. Here's ABC Sophie Flay.
15: In Cambridge City, east of Indianapolis, one man clinging to a utility pole as he waited for rescue teams to reach him. Crews going door to door in Muncie, pulling people to safety. For many residents, they say the flooding happened with little warning.
16: My fiance called me and told me that I needed to start packing a bag and to get ready to get out of the house. And when I looked out the window, I saw my fence floating past my window.
15: Officials calling the flooding a 1-in-1,000-year event.
14: Some rivers still haven't crested, and more rain is expected today. There are new concerns about the mental health of some of the sailors and Marines deployed in the midst of the war with Iran aboard the USS Abraham Lincoln. ABC's Karen Wan, D.C.
17: The Navy Times and Stars and Stripes report multiple sailors have tried to jump overboard. One wife saying her husband reached a breaking point after his deployment kept getting extended. Families reportedly confronted Navy leaders at town halls last week, describing moldy showers, broken toilets, food shortages, and no soap or toothpaste.
14: At one point, the carrier was at sea for 250 days straight, a modern record. The Navy telling ABC News that while the war has disrupted supply lines, the ship now has clean water and healthy meals. Officials in New York say they're looking into whether a new plan to outfit ICE agents with electric shock gloves might violate state law.
18: With ICE tactics already facing fierce scrutiny, the Department of Homeland Security is planning to spend up to $20 million on specialized gloves agents can use to incapacitate someone with an electric shock simply by touching them. DHS describing them as de-escalation devices, saying their officers are trained in use of force.
14: ABC's Jay O'Brien, death toll from the earthquake earlier this week in Columbia, now up to at least 265 people. You're listening to ABC News.
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14: The president's going to need a new press secretary, Caroline Leavitt, stepping down at the end of August to spend more time with her young family. She just returned from maternity leave a few weeks ago. Voters in Great Britain are heading to the polls in what may be one of the stranger elections of the year. Nigel Farage resigned his seat in Parliament last month amid an ethics inquiry, saying he wanted to vote to decide his fate. His main challenger, so-called Count Binface, a man who wears a trash can on his head. The latest recall connected to the salmonella outbreak. Whole Foods, the supermarket chain, now pulling prepared foods that used jalapenos from the same supplier connected to the outbreak. More than 36 people have gotten sick across more than 24 states. A deadly accident at a waterfall in Oregon. ABC's Perry Russum with the story.
21: A 20-year-old tourist fell to his death while trying to take a picture. Officials say Zachary Mertens came from Kentucky to visit Silver Falls State Park in Oregon. On Monday, he allegedly entered a restricted area to take a picture at the top of a 177-foot waterfall. Authorities say he slipped and fell to his death. At Silver Falls, access is closed within 300 feet above and below the park's several waterfalls.
14: And unless you bought your Powerball ticket in Illinois, you didn't win $1 billion. The one ticket taking the jackpot was sold at a convenience store in Quincy, Illinois. The lump sum payout, $450 million. Sherry Preston, ABC News.
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22: So you just don't want to be on air with me. 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
3: 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Gary McNamara and Eric Harley talk about everything from politics to social issues and news of the day. 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
6: All across the USA, we are Red Eye Radio. I'm Gary McNamara. He's Eric Harley.
4: Hi.
6: So yesterday, the first day of school in our area. So I had a dentist appointment that they gave me the option. 9 a.m. I could go or 12. So, of course, I chose 9 a.m. Mistake.
4: Why?
6: It takes me normally... I'm not kidding. 1 minute to get out of my subdivision. Took me 15. I live a block from where my school is. My street was loaded with cars. There was a mini traffic jam on my street. Why?
4: Oh, I'll... Yeah.
6: Kick the little whippersnappers out the front door. Let them walk to school.
4: And I'm sorry, how far is the school from your house?
6: About a block and a half.
4: Okay, yeah. Same thing here. So for years, I've lived in this house almost 22 years. And I'm 4 houses down from the elementary. Now, 3 of my kids went there, and my one of my grandchildren, my youngest grandchild, is going there now. It's a great elementary. We know some of the teachers that have been there this whole time. I mean, it's really great. But probably the first couple of weeks, it ends after a while, but they're parking on my street and then walking down to, you know, the,
6: yeah, that's what was
4: the elementary.
6: Yeah.
4: And it's that nervous. I remember the nervousness of the first day of school. One of the reasons I took this job in 96 is because it would allow me to be home, help get the kids ready in the morning, get them off to school, be there all day after school called, at the house, ready to go up to the school if I needed to, and be there when they got home. And so... I understand. It's a very nervous tension, and you're going through all of this, and then almost everybody takes their child to school the first day. Mm-hmm. And Derek Stroop has one, a stand-up comedian, has a bit about this. He says, you know, there are bus kids, and then they're the minivan kids. Now, if you were a minivan kid, you got out of a minivan full of love every morning and walked into school. He goes, if you were a bus kid, It was tension all morning long. Lord help me if you miss that bus. I'm going to blah, blah, blah, blah, blah, and the whole thing. And he said, you know, and I thought to myself, that was actually true, because when I was a kid, you know, riding a bus, we had to ride from the Air Force Base in Del Rio. It's, I don't know, 12 miles, I think, total, to the elementary. They didn't have any schools on base. But the kids that are going to ride the bus or eventually walk to school if they live close enough do that. But the parents go with them the first, you know, few days, maybe a couple of weeks. And my entire block, and we just got used to it, my wife and I, it's just like, all right.
2: Well, I couldn't get out of the my subdivision, because even when I went around, I'm going to go the other way, I kept hitting school buses that were basically parked with their red lights on.
4: Yeah.
2: Couldn't go around. And when I got up, there were like five cars behind it. And I went up to one. I sat there, waited 5 minutes, and finally made a U-turn and went around the other way. And I went on another street. There's another bus just sitting there. There's no kids around with the red lights on, and another three, four cars behind it took a U-turn around. I mean, it was just like, what's good? Now, I will say this. I was up earlier than I normally am to go to the dentist, you know. So that's why I've never encountered it before, because I had always slept later. But, I mean, it was just a traffic jam. I come from New York, Western New York. And in Western New York, school begins after Labor Day. So for me, I don't have kids, so I never got used to the fact that school starts, only yesterday, August 12th in Texas.
4: Yeah.
2: I mean, they won't start till probably the 7th of September in New York. It's always after Labor Day.
4: August 11th was yesterday, right? Today the 12th?
2: No, today's the 13th.
4: 13th? Right. Okay. All right. Yeah.
2: Today's the 13th.
4: Okay.
2: I can't get used to it. I'm just like, da-da-da, time to go. Okay, can't get here. Can't get through here. Can't get through here. Can't get through here. Mm. All right, I'm going to go all the way around. I know how to get through here. Mm. And so I go, oh, man, there's a bus sitting there. I can't get around it. You know, that's the one thing. When the school bus has the red lights flashing, you don't want to get caught by a cop going around it.
4: Actually, there doesn't need to be a cop around. The buses themselves have cameras.
2: Oh, and they'll get you
4: and
2: court.
4: They take a picture.
2: Wow.
4: Yep. When the stop sign, there's also a stop sign that comes out, projects from the side, and the lights are flashing.
2: Mm-hmm. Yep.
4: The camera is working, and you will not get away with it.
2: Yeah, I don't know if they were testing it, but there were no kids.
4: Mm.
2: Like, there weren't kids waiting to get on the school bus or anything. It was just sitting there on two different streets, and I'm like, okay, what's going on here? But it's okay. I got through that first world problem.
4: Yeah, right. Yeah.
2: All right, inflation.
4: Mm.
2: I was amazed. I thought the administration, that's all they'd be talking about yesterday. The consumer price index showed a seasonably adjusted increase of 0.1% during July. According to the Bureau of Labor Statistics, excluding food and energy, the so-called core CPI rose 0.2%. On an annual basis, the inflation rate 3.4%. And 2.5% for core inflation, both down 0.1 percentage points from June. All the readings were in line with what forecasters were thinking. Though the levels are well above the Fed's 2% target, this is analysis from CNBC, the tame monthly readings coupled with similarly moderate levels in June indicate a energy-fueled burst earlier in the year is easing, though prices remain volatile and subject to consistently changing conditions in the Middle East. And like I said, gas prices back up again to some of their highest levels I've seen, which was just coming into work.
4: But I hear there's a framework for a memorandum of understanding in the works. And
2: The president was
4: it's Thursday. It's off now.
2: President was out there talking about the wall of steel and everything else and how Iran can't do anything. And it was pointed out that on a normal day, it's like 130 ships go through. And 2 days ago it was 8.
4: Yeah.
2: So, you know, that's the reality. We can stop Iran from using it.
4: Right.
2: But we do not control the Strait of Hormuz, where you have 130 ships moving through, as was before the war.
5: Yeah, yeah.
2: And you know, and that is still going to be a challenge for the president. I think it was Hugh Hewitt who said the October surprise be that we take out Iran completely? Is the president waiting for that? I went, well. I don't know if that would be a positive. I don't know if they exactly. I don't know if it'd be a smart October move surprise.
5: I mean, politically, let me rephrase. Politically, I don't know if that would move the GOP in a positive direction. I don't know that. It depends on what level. If they came up to the podium. And this is a possibility, and said, the regime is out, and the U.S. now has possession of all their enriched uranium. There would be a positive effect. I just don't know if it reaches the voters, the independents. I assume it would. I would feel great about it, because that would be mission accomplished. That would be mission accomplished. On the other side of that, is now you have, I won't call it chaos, but now you have Iran, you know, in play in terms of, all right, who leads, who's going to be in charge in the interim, what does it mean for the people of Iran, all that, you know, so, and then what effect does that have politically on the other side of it? But if they're planning that as an October surprise, here's the where we are right now. If you do it, and it is, again, regime's gone, we have the uranium. I don't know if it could hurt, except for the fact, because we would be in full control at that point of the Strait of Hormuz. There's no doubt. And that would settle energy would, oil would drop dramatically.
2: Mm-hmm.
5: Maybe. I don't know if they're saving that for an October surprise. I don't know what's going on. You and I have been very clear. We don't know what's going on. The only problem we've had is with the messaging, the back and forth. Just don't talk about it. Our goal is to keep them from getting nuclear weapons, and we're going to work to that end every day.
2: I think what the president decided to do is probably is the only option politically that he believes he could take. You know, it was talked about the missile defense, and it's like, well, we can go in. There's nothing to shoot at us. We don't need those missiles right now. We could still go in and do it, but for whatever reason, the president has changed tactics. We had said a while back, instead of trying to make a deal, just choke them off economically and hit them every time you have to hit them, but don't talk about it every day. But the president can't help it.
5: Right.
2: Because if you just say, we've got them under control, we are still being able to ship 8 million barrels of oil to the United States a day to help moderate prices, doesn't help that crude oil's up 10% over the last week. And like I said, I've seen it's one of the highest prices. I think the highest price I've seen is what I saw yesterday at the gas station.
5: Mm. Yeah.
2: And so whether that will go down after the driving season ends in a couple of weeks, we will see. But the president, again, yesterday with the wall of steel and everything else, and it was like, well, yeah, there is a wall of steel. You're keeping Iran. You're choking Iran. But you haven't opened up the Strait of Hormuz. You've only got eight ships the day before. I forgot who did the counting on it yesterday, where normally 130 ships move through.
5: Right.
2: That's a problem. Mm-hmm. And so if you keep wanting to, because Iran every day is taunting the president, then the president feels he has to attack back instead of just saying, Iran is saying this, but we're choking them off and we're getting the oil that we need, and we believe that this is a proper way, which he has said in there.
5: Yeah.
2: But you don't have to, you don't have to do what I believe the president did yesterday, was make a statement that isn't total and complete, where it's easy to criticize you and saying you're making it sound like the Strait of Hormuz is open. It is not.
5: Right.
2: And that has to be your goal. He didn't need to bring it up.
5: Right.
2: All he had to say is, you know, we're choking them economically if it's brought up, and then move on to a different topic. Move on to the inflation numbers.
5: Right. Yeah.
2: Do whatever.
5: Right. Well, and another thing too, with being very short and at times vague in your messaging, you're keeping the enemy guessing. Our goal is to keep them from getting nuclear weapons. We're working to that end every single day. I'm not going to get into the details of what's going on. I won't tell you about our operation. I'm just not going to do that. I'm not going to divulge it to the enemy, but I'm telling you right now, we're winning. Leave it at that. And that's another effect, is that the enemy then at this, because if there's anybody that's completely unpredictable in terms of any modern president, it's Donald J. Trump. And if you're the enemy, you don't know what the hell he'd do. So that's a good thing.
2: You know, it's interesting because I don't believe that there has been an outcry from the administration over the story. And we dealt with it the other day about the fact that the president has, you know, has told aides, I think the Wall Street Journal had it, that, you know, keeping them from having, you know, going in and grabbing all the nuclear weapons might not be a priority.
5: Mm.
2: I didn't see them come out and attack the Wall Street Journal for that story. And they attack any story like that all the time.
5: Well, interesting point. But still, regime change absolutely has to be in play.
2: Yeah, I'm not talking about the strategy. I'm talking about the communication of the president, you know, which they would attack and say that story isn't
5: right.
2: True. Regime change.
5: Yeah.
2: Regime change. They've never said that.
5: No, they haven't.
2: Even though we believe that was the goal.
5: It's necessary.
2: Right. Yeah. The nuclear, you know, they will not be a new. And so if you're going to reframe it and say, look, here's, we've decided this is going to be the strategy. Every time they go near that place where we believe the nuclear materials are, once they go to open up, we'll continue to bomb that every time.
5: I said that a week and a half ago.
2: Right. That should be what they would say. And we're going to choke them economically. And if they attempt to rebuild, we got the satellites. We know what's going on. And we'll take it out. We in Israel will take it out every single time. And so what you're simply saying is we're in the process of strangling them economically.
5: Yeah.
2: And we'll make sure they don't have nuclear weapons.
5: But you got to straighten out the straight.
2: We are Red Eye Radio.
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8: A well below normal Atlantic and Pacific hurricane season to date. Yet USDA meteorologist Brad Rippey says business could pick up this week in both ocean basins. In the Atlantic,
9: we are watching a likely formation. There is a tropical wave. Came off the African coast a few days ago. And that system is heading across into the central Atlantic basin. There is about a 2 in 3 chance, roughly 70% chance, that will become a named tropical cyclone over the next week as it heads towards the Lesser Antilles.
8: Yet this system, if it does not strengthen, could provide needed moisture in drought-plagued U.S. territory, such as Puerto Rico and the U.S. Virgin Islands. Meanwhile, in the Pacific Basin,
9: a low-pressure system appears to be forming over the central Pacific, so we will be watching that system. There's actually a very high likelihood, almost about a 90% chance of tropical development there. If that system forms as expected, it should head in the general direction of Hawaii over the next several days.
8: I'm Rod Bain reporting for the U.S. Department of Agriculture in Washington, D.C.
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2: We are Red Eye Radio. He is Eric Cronin. I'm Gary McNamara. Finally looking at the inflation report.
5: Yeah.
2: Both the June and July moderations came largely because of the easing of the energy index, which is down 7% from its May historical peak. Problem is, crude oil has jumped another 10% over the past week. As I said, I paid the highest for gasoline that I think I paid so far since the war started, just last night. They said that poses problems for the August CPI. A key ingredient in the inflation run has been shelter. Some good news there, though. The shelter index, which comprises about one-third of the CPI weighting, has risen just 0.1% in the past 2 months, providing hope as well, except much of the work in that regard has been done by the sharp decline in the lodging. Okay, where is it? Okay, I'll have to get
5: lodging industry.
2: It says lodging industry.
5: Yeah.
2: I mean, it just didn't print that part for me.
5: Yeah.
2: So there we are with inflation, but not necessarily bad news.
5: No.
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14: 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They crossed perilous seas, leaving all that they had behind. Their names were McKenna, Gambino, and Wang. They came from different lands, and they spoke different tongues, but they all shared the same dream, America. They came for freedom, for opportunity, and traffic and weather together on the sevens. We won't let them down. So tune in McKenna, Gambino, and Wang for traffic and weather updates on the sevens for your commute. 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
2: So here we go. Chris Matthews. I saw the headline. I forgot who had the headline. It says, the headline was, Chris Matthews does not feel a tingle in his leg for the DSA.
5: Did he actually say that?
2: No, he didn't say that. Oh, okay. The headline said that.
5: Oh,
2: yes.
5: I'm sorry.
2: The headline said that. But no, it would have been better if he would have said it.
5: I would have loved it, yeah.
2: Let's hear from Chris Matthews on Morning Joe.
8: Here's what I think. And I've been thinking about this for days now. The DSA has done a favor to non-DSA Democrats, to regular Democrats who are regular members of the party. They've listed what they believe in. Their chair made that clear. It's in Peggy Noonan's column this week. It's very clear. We're going to get rid of ICE, not just ICE. We're going to get rid of the border. We're not going to have a border anymore. We're not going to effectively control people coming in and out of the country. And so I think we're going to get rid of prisons. You know, we're going to get rid of the Pentagon. We're going to negotiate. Well, what happens when your hostages are your former diplomats, like what happened with President Carter? People take your diplomats hostages. What do you do then? You need an army. You don't like to have an army, but you do need to have one. All these positions can be denied by any regular Democrat. All you have to do is go out there and say, thank you, DSA, for telling us what you believe in. I don't believe in that stuff. And discriminate, because you can't follow AOC. I like AOC generally, but she came out and said, we're just a big tent party. Well, the problem with the big tent defense is every Democrat has to defend all this crap coming from the left. They've got to say, I believe in all this crazy stuff. and that makes me a Democrat. You've got to say, no, I'm not a member of the DSA, and here's why, and make it very clear. So it's going to require politicians to be good politicians and say, here's where I stand.
1: Right.
8: This is what I'm a regular Democrat. I'm for labor unions. I'm for opportunity for everybody. I'm for civil rights. I'm for all the things I believe in as a Democrat, but I'm not with this crowd. And I think that's going to be a line that has to be drawn by Democrats, because I'm telling you, the last 6 weeks of this election is going to be an attack on El Sayed and the DSA in New York and the Mamdani. And it's all going to come out and blame every Democrat for everything the DSA is doing. I don't believe in the DSA plan. I don't believe in their checklist of what they believe in. I'll say so. But running for office is going to require that, I think, before now, before the election.
2: All right. Now, where did the DSA, to address Chris Matthews, where did the DSA come up with any of their ideas from? What gave them the incentive? For example, Chris Matthews talks about the fact that we're going to get rid of ICE, not just ICE, the border too. No more controlling who enters or leaves the country. Well, that came from mainstream Democrats.
5: They built this.
2: They built the entire damn thing.
5: Right. You can't say I'm not willing to go that far. That was the intent from the beginning.
2: Right. It wasn't that Biden could not control the border. It wasn't that variables outside of the control of the United States is why these illegal immigrants were coming into the country. And the president was just trying to do his best by putting Kamala Harris as the border czar. But it was just too tough for somebody like Kamala Harris and Joe Biden to handle. No, they created it.
5: Yeah.
2: Yep. They created the border crisis. Yep. They wanted people coming across the border. We said at the very beginning, we laughed when Joe Biden made Kamala Harris the border czar. We just went, oh, my God. Wait a minute. Wait a minute here. You just really, really threw her under the bus. Well, what are you going to do? I'm going to go to the root of illegal immigration, and I'm going to visit other countries where illegal immigrants come from.
5: Yeah.
2: Did that do anything? No.
5: No.
2: She's failing miserably. Yeah, because your boss is trying to destroy you.
5: Yep.
2: Yep. I mean, there's no reason you do that. We create the problem. And then we pretend to attempt to solve the problem that we created, and then just say we're really trying to get this done. And then when it gets closer to the election, you go, oops, all right, let's try to slow down this a little bit. And then they got a little tougher, remember, right before the election?
5: Yeah.
2: We've slowed it down a little bit.
5: Uh-huh.
2: But they created it. You know, Chris Matthews says the crazy ideas, 99.9% of the Democrats in Congress, all the mainstream Democrats, have voted for men being able to expose their genitals to women in a locker room.
5: They own this. This is the ones who, you know, while we, you know, what Matthews is saying, well, no, I'm not a democratic socialist. I'm not with the DSA. This is what I believe in. First of all, good luck with that, because they'll come after you. But beyond that, it's what we have been saying for the longest time. For those saying, oh, the Democrats are just getting too crazy. You helped build this.
2: Right. They're trying to make it as if the DSA came out of nowhere. They just came out of nowhere and invaded our party. How did we get here?
5: Yeah.
2: You created it. You enabled the DSA.
5: Yeah.
2: You, Chris Matthews, you not coming down every single day on the open border Democrats, which are the majority of Democrats. Remember, it was again, I think it was it in the House? Was it everybody? But again, 99.9% of Democrats in Congress don't want voter ID.
5: Right.
2: You know, James Carville came out and said, the other day he said, you got to stop fighting this. Well, that's not the DSA.
5: No.
2: That's normal Democrats. No. Defund the police came before the DSA ever existed.
1: Yep.
2: All these radical ideas came from these so-called, quote, moderates of the Democratic Party. And even though Chris Matthews does not feel a tingle in his leg for the DSA, he was having a ton of that tingling for Biden and Obama when they were setting up the insane narrative that the Democratic Party is now dealing with today, and now they want to blame the DSA. Well, they just came in. They've created all of this. No, you created it.
1: Yep.
2: Obama created it. Biden created it. You created it because you didn't attack it back then.
1: Right. No, I mean,
2: And now when they come in and go, get rid of prisons, we can't get rid of prisons. Get rid of the military, we can't get rid of the military. But the mainstream of the Democratic Party was saying, get rid of police, defund the police. We need social workers in there. How did that work out?
1: Yeah. Jeez. It's, you know.
2: You know, it is the Democratic Party. Think about this. It's the Democratic Party that made the case that all police departments are systemically racist.
1: Yeah.
2: And where these incidents were happening, the vast majority of the incidents that were happening that they were saying was the cause of it were Democrat cities led by Democrats, with many of those cities, the management and the executive branch of those cities were African American.
1: Yep.
2: When you sit there and do that, when you come out and say, it's systemically racist. Think about it. You go back, go back to their presidential candidates. You go to Kamala Harris. When her first run, when she said, I lost because of racism and sexism.
1: Yep.
2: Well, you're saying your own party is racist and sexist. Chris Matthews has endorsed the insanity of identity politics, which is the racism of the Democratic Party, judging people by groups and not individuals. That has been his career in backing the identity politics of the Democratic Party.
1: Yes.
2: So please spare us here on Red Eye Radio that Chris Matthews on MSNBC and some whatever the hell they are now, MS Now, MS Past Tense, that
5: MS at the current time,
2: that okay, we are rising above this because this is never what we've been about. This is the DSA. Where did they come from? We have no idea. Shut up!
5: You know, that's the problem, you know, again, that we see even from people like Rahm Emanuel. Rahm Emanuel was chief of staff for Barack Obama.
1: Mm-hmm.
5: You said it recently. Barack Obama really kicked the door open on the liberal transgender movement.
2: Yep.
5: And did so through the

0: don't know what's in his mind. He's never stated. Maybe that's why he left Barack Obama. Maybe that's why he decided to go somewhere else. You know, a less radical job like mayor of Chicago. And I don't know. Maybe he had a difference with Barack Obama's direction. I can't tell you. But he was part of building it. At one point, they're part of building it. We have said this over and over and over again. And, man, all right, another example, Van Jones. Now, Van Jones may have had the way he talks now, may have had some kind of, I don't know.
1: Epiphany?
0: Epiphany event in his life that changed his mind and direction. I can't tell you. I'd have to ask him, or he would have to tell you. But again, they're all part of where the party is now because they helped to build this. They knew it was headed here. And now they're complaining that it's here.
1: Yeah. And they were the creators of the insanity.
0: Exactly.
1: We are Red Eye Radio.
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8: We are Red Eye Radio. He is Eric Harley, and I'm Gary McNamara. I don't know how that came out that way. McNamara.
9: It sounded like you joined Facebook's parent company. I'm McNamara. What?
8: I swear no cocktails tonight. Yeah. Tonight.
9: Well, not yet anyway.
8: Not yet.
9: Yeah, we're going to pour some at the top of the hour.
8: So. Oh, man, I'm telling you. The whole, just to wrap up the Chris Matthews thing, because it's what's happening right now. You've got some Democrats in the media trying to separate themselves, and we're not going to let that happen.
9: No.
8: They can't sit there and try to pretend that the DSA just automatically appeared and there's been no radicalism in the Democratic Party. We're just about having unions for people and good jobs. Yeah. You are not.
9: I think it's this odd attempt, basically, because they know the problem with owning it, and like we've said they should do, and now they're owning it, the DSA is owning everything, promoting it and acting like it's a good thing, is that the others never wanted to own it. They didn't want to say it out loud, and those are the ones trying to separate themselves from it.
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7: From ABC News, I'm Sherry Preston. Concern for U.S. sailors deployed to the Middle East 9 months into their mission. The Navy Times and Stars and Stripes both reporting multiple service members have tried to jump overboard after describing moldy showers, broken toilets, and a lack of hygiene products.
13: In response, the Navy told ABC News counselors and chaplains are on board. It concedes the war has disrupted supply lines, but says the ship now has clean water and healthy meals. Another carrier, the USS Theodore Roosevelt, could soon be sent to relieve the Lincoln. But Democrats want more answers. Arizona Senator Ruben Gallego is now calling on the Navy to allow a bipartisan congressional delegation to visit the USS Lincoln to conduct an oversight investigation.
7: ABC's Karen Waugh, at one point the sailors spent 250 straight days at sea aboard the Lincoln, a modern record. Two soldiers killed when their Apache attack helicopter went down near Fort Hood, Texas, Wednesday. Flash flood emergency in Indiana, where Cambridge City Town Council President Jim McLean says of the river that runs through the city.
14: I've been in the area for 60 years, and there's never been anything remotely compared to this. It's several feet higher than most people have ever seen it here before.
7: Cambridge City is halfway between Indianapolis and Dayton. Reaction continuing to come in to DHS spending nearly $20 million on electric shock gloves. New York Attorney General Letitia James suggesting their use could be illegal.
15: But it appears to be arbitrary and capricious. It appears to be in violation of a number of laws, including our Constitution.
7: Homeland Security and ICE call the gloves a de-escalation device. U.S. Ambassador to Israel Mike Huckabee is condemning the actions of Jewish settlers in the West Bank who besieged the home of an American-Palestinian family. For days, dozens of men have been throwing stones at the house. You're listening to ABC News.
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7: There was only one winner in the big Powerball jackpot last night. Somebody from Quincy, Illinois, along the Mississippi River, bought the sole winning ticket and won the $1 billion jackpot, the lump sum, about $450 million. Possible plea deal will be discussed tomorrow in the Luigi Mangione murder case. ABC News learning that during tomorrow's hearing, those pursuing the federal case against him could announce a plea agreement. Mangione charged with killing UnitedHealthcare CEO Brian Thompson in 2024. Reaction continuing to come in to Milwaukee County Executive David Crowley's victory over Democratic Socialist Francesca Hong in the Wisconsin Democratic gubernatorial primary. ABC's Jay O'Brien.
18: This was largely a comeback victory, if you will, for the party establishment. It was a stinging blow to progressives, and it comes amid this overall context of this kind of battle for the soul of the Democratic Party that's been playing out for months.
7: An 8-year-old boy from Pennsylvania reeling in a truly unexpected catch while fishing with his dad at a lake just outside Philadelphia. Michael Coffey wasn't sure what his son Seamus had caught, but his son knew.
19: I was like, oh, it's like a bluegill. I don't know what this is. And he said, it's a piranha.
7: A little boy asked by a reporter,
20: how'd you know it was a piranha?
21: Because I watched YouTube.
7: Because he watched YouTube. The piranha, a scavenger freshwater fish typically found in South American lakes and rivers. Likely someone dumped it. I'm Sherry Preston, ABC News.
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27: This is America in the Morning from Westwood One. Good morning, I'm John Trout. It's Thursday, August 13th, 2026. Here's what's coming up on America in the Morning.
28: Moderate Democrat David Crowley has won the primary for governor in Wisconsin.
29: I stand before the people of Wisconsin after we rose from the ashes.
28: I'm Donna Warder.
30: New charges against the top authority on white extremism.
31: I think white supremacy is, you know, one of the worst things mankind has come up with.
30: I'm Richard Johnson.
32: White House Press Secretary Caroline Leavitt is leaving her post at the end of August. I'm Jennifer King.
33: A deadly military helicopter crash in Texas.
34: You could tell it was a violent crash.
33: I'm Clayton Neville.
35: President Trump has been sued in federal court to stop him from making money off early exclusive access to his post on U.S. policy. I'm Mike Kempen.
36: The Los Angeles Lakers are being sold to businessmen Josh Kushner and Bob Iger for $12.5 billion. I'm Marcela Sanchez.
27: All ahead on America in the Morning. It's 7 after. The candidate who at one point in the primary dropped out of the race later announced he was rejoining the race and was a distant second to a Democrat socialist in polling just days before Tuesday's primary has eked out a 0.5 percentage point percentage point victory to become the Democrat nominee for governor in swing state Wisconsin. Correspondent Donna Warder reports it didn't take long for David Crowley, the moderate Milwaukee County executive, to mend fences with Francesca Hong, the Democrat socialist that many believed would win her party's nomination by a wide margin.
29: Today I stand before the people of Wisconsin after we rose from the ashes. After we rebuilt this campaign with purpose, and after people of Wisconsin decided that the bright future that working Wisconsin families deserve is worth fighting for. Today I stand before you filled with gratitude, with humility, and hope as I formally accept the Democratic nomination to be the next governor of the great state of Wisconsin.
32: Moderate Democrat David Crowley has won the primary for governor in Wisconsin, beating Democratic Socialist Francesca Hong, who was hoping to ride the wave of recent victories by progressive candidates.
0: I am so deeply, deeply grateful to my core for how hard you have all fought.
32: Audio courtesy of WISN.
29: And I especially want to thank Representative Francesca Hong. Her campaign reminded people across Wisconsin that there are no long shots when it comes to believing in a better future and fighting to expand opportunities to every family. That kind of passion, it strengthens our democracy. And I look forward to earning their support and everyone who participated in this campaign as we move forward together.
32: Crowley is vying to become Wisconsin's first black governor. And in November, he'll face Republican Tom Tiffany, currently a U.S. representative endorsed by President Donald Trump.
1: Stand with me as we fight for better schools and safer communities. Stand with me as we protect the Wisconsin way of life. And stand with me as we move Wisconsin forward.
32: I'm Donna Warder.
27: The Justice Department has filed a new indictment against Heidi Barrick, a former top official for the Southern Poverty Law Center. Correspondent Rich Johnson reports the government contends that instead of fighting racism, Barrick was fueling money to racists.
30: Heidi Barrick spent 20 years with the SPLC and frequently commented on hate crimes, like Wade Michael Page's attack on a Sikh temple near Milwaukee.
2: He's well known to us and has a long track record in the hate movement.
30: Or Dylan Roof, who killed 9 worshipers in a black church in Charleston, South Carolina.
2: It was when he typed black on white crime into Google in the summer of 2013, that he basically went down a rabbit hole of nothing but white supremacist material.
30: And she made frequent media appearances expanding on her bedrock belief.
31: I think white supremacy is, you know, one of the worst things mankind has come up with.
30: Before leaving the SPLC in 2019, she ran the group's intelligence project, which used paid informants inside supremacist groups. And the destination of that money is behind the government's case, according to Attorney General Todd Blanche.
3: This individual participated in the scheme as alleged. I believe she was part of the effort to open bank accounts in completely fictitious companies' names and make payments that to individuals for reasons that were not accurate as described.
30: The indictment accuses Barrick of wire fraud, lying to a bank, and concealing money laundering as she funneled money to white supremacists. One key allegation is that more than $1 million went to a member of the neo-Nazi National Alliance with whom she had a romantic relationship. After her arrest in Riverside, California, Barrick's attorney, Michael Proctor, called the case meritless and politically motivated. He argued that she was targeted because of her work against the KKK, neo-Nazis, and other white supremacist groups. Barrick was released without bail and ordered to appear in court in Alabama, where the case is being heard. I'm Richard Johnson.
27: 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It's 12 after. The White House press secretary leaves her post. That and more when America in the Morning continues after these messages.
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27: Welcome back. Here with America in the Morning with reports on some heavy rain expected in parts of the nation today. Here's AccuWeather.com meteorologist LaTroy Thornton.
14: Yet another round of downpours is in store for some already hard-hit areas this week, with today's highest chance for numerous showers and storms extending from southeastern Minnesota and northern Iowa, south and east through northern portions of Illinois and Indiana. However, there may be another drenching downpour to the south of those areas from southwestern Ohio and central Illinois and Indiana across southern Iowa and into northern Missouri. This also includes a zone where thunderstorms may turn severe today and into tonight with damaging winds, and AccuWeather severe weather experts are watching a zone around the Nebraska-Kansas border and eastward from central Iowa to central Missouri, and as far to the east as north-central Kentucky and southwestern Ohio for the highest risk for some gusty storms today. The chance for some wet weather extends to both the southeast and the northeast of those areas today, with an afternoon thunderstorm around from West Virginia and much of Virginia southward through the Carolinas, mainly eastern portions of both Tennessee and Alabama, and southeastward through Georgia toward mainly the Atlantic coast of Florida. In the northeast, much of the shower and thunderstorm coverage may end up near the Canadian border with New York and New England, but there could still be at least a spotty thunderstorm around for much of western Pennsylvania, upstate New York, and into southern New England. The risk for afternoon monsoon thunderstorms continues from Nevada through the Four Corners states and northward into Wyoming and Montana. Morning thunderstorms may be a bit more numerous from Montana into the Dakotas, though, with generally dry conditions for today near and along the west coast. In Billings, Montana, today brings clouds and a thunderstorm, the high just 74. For Dallas, today brings sunshine and near record heat as well, the high 102. That's the nation's weather. I'm AccuWeather.com meteorologist LaTroy Thornton.
27: 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A high-profile exit from the West Wing as Caroline Leavitt is stepping down from her spokesperson role. Correspondent Jennifer King reports on the youngest ever White House press secretary in U.S. history leaving her post. Audio courtesy Fox News.
15: Her job that she has performed as White House press secretary, the word exemplary doesn't even begin to cover it. She has served this president so well, this administration so well, this country so well, and very importantly, she's been a role model to millions and millions of young women all across this country.
32: White House press secretary Caroline Leavitt is leaving her post at the end of August to spend more time with her young family after the recent birth of her second child. As he announced her departure, President Trump described her as one of his most trusted aides, saying she would continue to be one of his top outside advisors and an influential voice within the Republican Party. In a social media post, Leavitt called it a bittersweet decision. and that she felt in her heart she cannot be the best mom her two young children deserve while devoting the constant time, energy, and attention required of the White House press secretary. Leavitt served the president as a press aide during his first term in the White House and is the youngest person to hold the role of press secretary at age 28. I'm Jennifer King.
27: Two members of the U.S. military are dead and an investigation underway following the crash of an Army helicopter in Texas. Correspondent Clayton Neville reports from the Lone Star State.
10: Two people are dead after an AH-64 military helicopter went down in a field in Salado, Texas, near Military Base Fort Hood.
16: It crashed into a field. You could tell it was a violent crash.
10: Cliff Coleman's with the Bell County Sheriff's Office and says that fire crews responded to an out-of-control wildfire believed to have been sparked by the crash.
16: The Salado Fire Department, the East Side Fire Department, the West Side Fire Department, and the Gerald Fire Department have all responded to this.
10: Authorities say no homes or structures were hit in the crash, but residents near the site were evacuated because of the fire. A military official tells the Associated Press that the Apache was on a routine training flight when it went down. The cause of that crash under investigation. I'm Clayton Neville.
27: It's 20 past. Inflation increases. And the latest from Wall Street. Business news is next when America in the Morning returns after these messages.
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27: It's 20 after. America in the Morning continues. Despite a better-than-expected earnings report and a revenue forecast that sailed past estimates, Cisco shares dropped in extended trading Wednesday. Entering the fiscal fourth quarter report, Wall Street had turned bullish on Cisco, pushing the stock up more than 60% this year and about 8% this month on optimism that the networking company would start playing a bigger role in the artificial intelligence boom. According to CNBC, Cisco's numbers suggest that's happening, even though the stock traded lower on the report. The two-day losing streak this week came to an end on Wall Street, but it was still a mixed market, with the Dow Jones Industrial Average losing ground. The S&P 500 and the Nasdaq led the way with gains. Stocks in the artificial intelligence technology business helped lead the way after strong profit reports bolstered hopes they can continue to deliver big enough growth to justify the huge gains their prices have made. And they were led by Supermicrocomputer, which sells servers and other equipment, reporting earnings per share that were 84% higher than what analysts were expecting. Seth Soutelle has more from Wall Street.
0: I'm Seth Soutelle, and this is the AP Markets Report. Stocks ended just shy of a record on Wall Street after several AI stocks reported better than expected growth for the spring. The S&P 500 rose 0.3% Wednesday. It was the first gain for the index since it set an all-time high on Friday. The Dow slipped 21 points, that's less than 0.1%. The Nasdaq Composite climbed 0.5%. NVIDIA and Supermicro Computer helped lead the way, following the latest signs that businesses continue to spend big money on AI infrastructure. The government reported that inflation improved a bit last month. That helped send Treasury yields lower in the bond market. The yield in the 10-year Treasury fell to 4.67%. Seth Soutelle, New York.
27: The report on inflation weighed on Wall Street, showing that despite a mild increase, there are still concerns to watch out for.
1: Inflation has been pushed higher by a series of shocks to the economy, tariffs imposed last spring, higher gas prices, and a surge in investment of artificial intelligence infrastructure that has boosted computer chip prices.
27: Correspondent Lisa Dwyer, with what was a mild inflation report, it's now believed the Federal Reserve will likely leave interest rates where they are when they meet in September. According to USA Today, two Popeyes customers in Texas are suing the fast food chain and its parent company for $1.5 million after allegedly finding a condom-like object inside a piece of fried chicken. Popeyes says it was likely a restaurant glove that fell into the batter. They say regardless, it's not acceptable, so they issued a refund and an apology to the guest. And quote, this does not reflect the excellent experience we strive to deliver at Popeyes, end quote. It's 24 after. When we return on America in the Morning, NBA franchise sold again after these messages.
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27: '26 after, you're with America in the Morning. Two media groups sue in an attempt to block Trump media from charging for early access to the president's policy posts on Truth Social. Following the case, correspondent Mike Hempen.
33: President Trump has been sued in federal court to stop him from making money off early exclusive access to his posts on U.S. policy on his own Truth Social platform. The lawsuit has been brought by two media groups, Freedom of the Press Foundation and The Intercept. It alleges that Trump's deal with the media firm to post first on his site violates the Constitution. Trump Media and Technology started charging Wall Street firms as much as $100,000 a month for a new service allowing early access to the president's posts so they can trade off them. Truth Social says the lawsuit is an attempt by left-wing activists to silence the president. I'm Mike Hempen.
27: Here's a slam dunk. For the second time in about 14 months, the NBA's most valuable franchise has been sold. And for the second time, it was for a record-breaking price. Correspondent Marcela Sanchez reports.
6: The Los Angeles Lakers are being sold to businessmen Josh Kushner and Bob Iger for $12.5 billion, the second time in just over a year. This was according to a person familiar with the terms who spoke to the Associated Press on condition of anonymity. The sale, first reported by ESPN, still needs approval from the NBA's Board of Governors, and that process can take several weeks. The Lakers were valued at $10 billion last year when Mark Walter purchased a controlling stake from the Buss family. Kushner and Iger had also been involved in trying to get an expansion team for Las Vegas. But by buying the Lakers, the two do not have to wait for that decision. If it happens, expansion could take place in the 2028-29 season. I'm Marcela Sanchez.
27: America in the Morning for Thursday, August 13th, 2026 is produced by Jeff McKay. I'm John Trout. This is Westwood One.
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27: This is America in the Morning from Westwood One. Coming up this half hour.
0: A surrogate mother delivers a baby in Texas after the parents requested an abortion. I'm Clayton Neville.
1: Immigration and Customs Enforcement is planning to give officers patrol gloves that can deliver painful electric shocks through the skin. I'm Jennifer King.
2: U.S. inflation slowed last month. Consumer prices rose 3.4% in July from a year ago. I'm Lisa Dwyer.
3: Three people, including a child, are dead after a deadly attack at a Minnesota daycare. I'm Sue Aller.
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19: Nick Reiner has been indicted by a grand jury in the murder of his parents. I'm Kevin Carr.
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13: You're with America in the Morning, 2 weeks into August, and more severe weather on the horizon. Here's AccuWeather.com meteorologist LaTroy Thornton.
14: A stalled front hanging over the center of the nation will be the focus for today's severe weather risk, with a largely west-to-east zone extending from far northeastern Colorado eastward through the I-80 corridor of Nebraska and Iowa, then south of I-80 from Illinois to western Ohio, and near and north of I-70 from Kansas through Kentucky, facing the risk for thunderstorms that may bring localized damaging wind gusts of at least 60 to 70 miles per hour, as well as the potential for flash flooding today and into tonight. Of course, this comes after days of drenching storms at times brought very strong wind gusts and intense downpours to some of these same areas, with a large swath of the Midwest and Ohio Valley likely ending up with total rainfall of at least 2 to 4 inches this week after today's wet weather, and total rain of 4 to 8 inches for some from northeastern Indiana to West Virginia. To the south of there, the risk for at least a spotty afternoon thunderstorm extends from Virginia and into parts of the Carolinas, as well as mainly eastern Tennessee and Alabama, much of Georgia, even portions of Florida, with a heat wave expected over much of the south through early next week, likely to bring high temperatures of 8 to 12 degrees above historical averages, which should be enough to challenge daily record highs at times. The risk for a thunderstorm also extends from the Dakotas westward into Montana, with monsoon thunderstorm activity looking to remain rather widespread across the interior west today, including places from Wyoming south and west through the Four Corner states, as well as much of Nevada and even in and around the Sierra Nevada mountains of California. The West Coast has a dry Thursday in store, with mainly afternoon thunderstorm activity in the northeast from western and central Pennsylvania through much of upstate New York and especially across northern portions of New England. That's the weather across America. I'm AccuWeather.com meteorologist LaTroy Thornton.
13: 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The baby of a California couple has been born in Texas. Correspondent Clayton Neville has the latest on the legal process and a move by the Texas Attorney General to protect the baby.
15: Baby Gabriel was born in Dallas County after his surrogate mother, McKenna West, refused to abort him after being asked to do so by the parents. Their request came after a prenatal diagnosis of hypoplastic left heart syndrome. That's a rare and serious congenital heart condition in which the left side of the heart is underdeveloped. West is pro-life and didn't want to abort the baby, despite the fact that she signed a contract with the parents saying they could terminate the pregnancy. She shared her story with the Megyn Kelly Show.
16: Yeah, going into this, we had talked about it when we first met, and I asked them kind of their views on termination, and it was a reassuring conversation that really they wanted a baby. They weren't exactly sure what decision they would make if something came up, but they ultimately just wanted to be parents, and so I felt confident moving forward with them that termination would not be their first choice.
15: She told SiriusXM the request was jarring.
16: Thankfully, my brother was, it was put on his heart to call me and just speak hope and courage into me. And he and his wife even offered to adopt this baby if it meant me not having to go through this late-term abortion.
15: Earlier this week, Texas Attorney General Ken Paxton intervened in the case, securing an emergency court order requiring UT Southwestern Medical Center and Children's Medical in Dallas to provide Gabriel with life-saving, medically necessary care. He was born the next day. Under the order, West is not allowed to have contact with Gabriel after birth, and the intended parents can't make medical decisions for the child under the court's terms. Doctors say without intervention, baby Gabriel's condition is typically fatal within days of birth, but surgery brings a chance of survival. Gabriel was immediately admitted to the NICU after he was born and is expected to undergo three-stage surgeries. Meanwhile, the legal process is still playing out. I'm Clayton Neville.
13: The Department of Homeland Security is looking to purchase electric shock gloves for U.S. Immigration and Customs Enforcement officers in the field. Correspondent Jennifer King reports on the GLOVE, which stands for Generated Low Output Voltage Emitter, described as a de-escalation device, like a taser, but for New York Governor Kathy Hochul and New York State Attorney General Letitia James. The devices, if used by ICE agents, could violate state law and expose agents to legal consequences. Audio courtesy compliant technologies.
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17: I'm not leaving. Just get out of my face.
9: Listen.
17: I'm not leaving.
9: Calm down.
17: No.
9: Calm down. Listen, sir.
17: I'm not going to
9: calm down.
17: Do.
9: Calm down.
17: No.
9: Get on the ground. Get your arm out. Get your arm out. Get it out. Get your feet out. Do not resist me. You understand?
17: Sir.
9: Do not resist me. Do you understand me?
17: Sir.
9: Bring the headphone on your back. Give me the hand.
18: Immigration and Customs Enforcement is planning to give officers patrol gloves made by Compliant Technologies LLC that, when a button is pressed, can deliver painful electric shocks through the skin.
19: We're reviewing the RFP at this point in time, but it appears to be arbitrary and capricious. It appears to be in violation of a number of laws, including our Constitution, the Administrative Procedure Act. But we are reviewing right now the RFP.
18: New York Attorney General Letitia James warned about misuse of the devices.
19: Of course we are outraged. And in the event that a New Yorker is injured as a result of these gloves, obviously there will be a private right of action as well as action from the state of New York. You can best be assured of that.
18: The size of the purchase, $10 to $20 million, suggests that ICE plans to give the gloves to most or all of its officers.
20: Appears to me on its face to be a violation of civil rights to cause that kind of physical harm to an individual, regardless of what the offense may be.
18: ICE says they want to be sure their officers in the field have the tools they need. I'm Jennifer King.
13: It was a daycare center that turned into a house of horrors in Minnesota. Police on Wednesday say a man, woman, and child are dead in what's being investigated as a potential murder-suicide, and another killing appears to be related to the case. Sue Aller has the story.
21: Tragedy took place in Minnesota early Wednesday morning. Police say a fatal stabbing in Burnsville is connected to a triple murder-suicide at a Hopkins daycare, bringing the total to four deaths. Investigators say a man stabbed a 78-year-old relative in Burnsville, then killed his wife and 7-year-old daughter at their in-home daycare business in Hopkins before turning the gun on himself. Burnsville Police Chief Matt Smith confirmed the connection on KMSP Fox 9 between the two cases.
22: Based on work between our officers and investigators with the Hopkins Police Department, we believe this tragedy and the tragedy in Hopkins are linked.
21: Hopkins Police Chief Brett Johnson says there were other children present when the incident took place.
23: Six other children at that time were present in the daycare, and they were all safely evacuated and physically unharmed and swiftly reunited with their families.
21: The community is struggling to make sense of the tragedy. Neighbor Tasha Leals spoke to KSTP-TV and says she never expected this.
24: I don't understand what happened. He was so sweet. No.
21: Others are thinking of the children who witnessed the aftermath. Neighbor Jean Healy also spoke to KSTP-TV.
25: Those poor kids, oh my God, that just trauma.
21: Police say there is no ongoing threat to the public. though a full timeline and motive are still under investigation. I'm Sue Aller.
13: 17 till. When we return on America in the Morning, Mike Lindell, the MyPillow guy, will not lay down on political defeat. When America in the Morning continues after these messages.
0: Hey, this is Lauren. 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

0: It's 15 till. Welcome back. You're with America in the Morning. Mike Lindell, the MyPillow salesman and President Trump supporter, has refused to concede defeat in Minnesota's Republican gubernatorial primary, despite trailing by a double-digit margin in the morning after polls closed. The race was called by multiple media outlets late Tuesday for Lisa DeMuth, the Minnesota House Speaker, who was ahead by nearly 11 percentage points when all the votes were counted. Lindell, who denied the results of the 2020 presidential election and was endorsed by President Trump, told reporters he was convinced the numbers didn't add up correctly based on the final batch of votes, questioned Minnesota's computerized voting system, suggested there were voting irregularities, and said that all elections should be conducted by paper ballot. DeMuth will now face Senator Amy Klobuchar, who won the Democrat primary by a landslide. The winner of that election will become Minnesota's first ever woman governor. Shifting gears, the government's report on inflation showed that in July, the numbers were better than the previous month. Correspondent Lisa Dwyer explains.
1: U.S. inflation slowed last month. Consumer prices rose 3.4% in July from a year ago, down slightly from 3.5% in June. But inflation is still higher than before the Iran war began in February, when it was 2.4%. Inflation has been pushed higher by a series of shocks to the economy, tariffs imposed last spring, higher gas prices, and a surge in investment of artificial intelligence infrastructure that has boosted computer chip prices. The key question for the inflation fighters at the Fed and for consumers struggling with high gas and grocery prices is how quickly those one-time effects will fade. I'm Lisa

0: in one of the country's biggest accomplishments of the war. I'm Charles Ledesma.
1: Sky watchers across the Northern Hemisphere got a chance to see the moon take a bite out of the sun on Wednesday. The total solar eclipse swept across Greenland, Iceland, northern Russia, the Atlantic Ocean, Spain, and a small part of Portugal. While the partial solar eclipse was visible across a much wider portion of the Northern Hemisphere, including some parts of the northern and eastern United States and most of Canada, millions of people crowded in cities and towns in Spain. Hundreds turned out in Reykjavik, despite clouds, to view the darkness, but also paid a hefty price where hotel rooms averaged over $1,000 as Icelanders prepared for their first total solar eclipse since 1954. And the first visible from the capital since 1433. Well, back here on Earth, hackers broke into Valve's shipping partner and stole real delivery data for Stream hardware buyers, and scammers are already using it to run convincing follow-up scams. The new old tech guy, Chuck Palm, has more on the story.
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3: Make it 9 straight wins for the Rays after their 8-4 victory over the A's. Liam Hicks hit a 3-run homer. Drew Rasmussen won his 12th. And Tampa Bay nosed ahead of Milwaukee for the best record in the big leagues. Padres scored twice in the 11th to edge the Brewers 4-3. The Dads have won 5 in a row. Alex Bregman's first career 3-homer game led the Cubs to a 12-6 romp over the Nationals.
4: Was consistent with the mechanics and was in a position to get some good swings off and fortunate enough to get him out.
3: 7 RBI, also a new career high for Bregman. Shohei Ohtani's go-ahead 2-run homer lifted the Dodgers over the Royals 4-2. White Sox wiped out the Reds 5-0. Luis Castillo allowed just one hit and fanned 10 over 7 innings. Yankees sank the Mariners 10-5. Trent Grisham homered twice and drove in 4. Seattle has lost 6 in a row. Blue Jays broke open a tie game with a 5 spot in the 8th and held on for a 6-4 win over the Red Sox, who have dropped their last 5. Wins for the Braves, Marlins, Cardinals, Twins, Astros, Rockies, Angels, and Guardians. And Russell Westbrook has announced his retirement after 18 NBA seasons with 7 different teams. He posted a record 209 triple-doubles in his career. In fact, Westbrook averaged a triple-double for the 2016-2017 season. He was the first player to do that since Oscar Robertson did it in 1962. Westbrook finishes 5th all-time in assists and 14th on the scoring list. That's Friday Sports.
1: Robert Workman on sports, thank you. It's 7 till... When we return on America in the Morning, Nick Reiner's appointment with the judge after these messages.
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7: Five till. Welcome back. You're with America in the Morning. Nick Reiner is one step closer to his day in court facing charges in the murder of his parents. With an eye on Hollywood, correspondent Kevin Carr.
8: On Wednesday, the grand jury indictment of Nick Reiner in the murder of his parents was unsealed. Actor-director Rob Reiner and his wife Michelle Singer Reiner were found dead in their Brentwood home in December of last year. Nick Reiner, their son, was charged with two counts of first-degree murder. Los Angeles District Attorney Nathan Hochman explained the charges in December.
9: These charges will be two counts of first-degree murder with a special circumstance of multiple murders.
8: In the days following the murder and arrest, TMZ reported that Reiner had been diagnosed with schizophrenia and recent changes to his medication had caused him to become, quote, erratic and dangerous. Back in December, Hochman reminded people this was in the early stages.
9: Charges are not evidence. Evidence is something that we will be presenting in a court of law to meet the standard of proof we meet in every criminal case.
8: Now, Nick Reiner has been indicted by a grand jury. The indictment includes a new special circumstance allegation, which states that the defendant was lying in wait for his parents and that he used a knife as a deadly weapon in the killings. Hochman said in a statement on Wednesday that the grand jury indictment will, quote, bring us one step closer to a trial and achieving justice. Reiner has pled not guilty to the charges. A pretrial hearing is scheduled for September 15th. If convicted, he faces either the death penalty or life in state prison without the possibility of parole. I'm Kevin Carr.
7: One town in Indiana is celebrating the Hoosier Cabinet. Correspondent Donna Warder reports on what was at one time a staple for many in their kitchen.
10: The Hoosier Cabinet is an all-in-one kitchen that was once a mainstay in early 20th century American homes.
11: The Hoosier Cabinet was huge at the turn of the century. One in 10 American houses had a Hoosier Cabinet. Actually, more than that probably, because that number just comes from the Hoosier Manufacturing Company. And there were 5,000 dealers throughout the country of these cabinets.
10: They're no longer in fashion, but a town in northern Indiana is celebrating the cabinet's place in history with the display of a really giant one. It's a 30-foot-tall model of a Dutch kitchenette in the town of Napanee, and it celebrates Coppice Napanee, one of two companies still in existence that manufactured the Hoosier Cabinet more than a century ago. Wesley Mast is the company owner.
12: When people walk up and see the big cabinet, it seems like we get two extremes on the responses. There's the one extreme where people are like, why? Like, why such a big cabinet? This was kind of the first piece of furniture that went into the house as a kitchen and was considered all in one, the kitchen itself in just one piece.
10: And Coppice Napanee is 150 years old this year. I'm Donna Warder.
7: America in the Morning for Thursday, August 13th, 2026 is produced by Jeff McKay. I'm John Trout. This is Westwood One.
13: They crossed perilous seas, leaving all that they had behind. Their names were McKenna, Gambino, and Wang. They came from different lands, and they spoke different tongues, but they all shared the same dream, America. They came for freedom, for opportunity, and traffic and weather together on the sevens. We won't let them down. So tune in McKenna, Gambino, and Wang for traffic and weather updates on the sevens for your commute. 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
14: From ABC News, I'm Sherry Preston. The Pentagon still withholding the names of the two soldiers killed when their Apache attack helicopter crashed near Fort Hood in Texas.
15: Video from the scene shows smoke rising above a field between Waco and Austin.
16: We received 911 calls regarding a helicopter that had crashed.
15: Cliff Coleman is with the Bell County Sheriff's Office.
16: You could tell it was a violent crash.
15: The Apache attack helicopter went down southeast of the sprawling Fort Hood Army Post, where the aircraft and crew were based. The crash sparked a wildfire that was still being fought this morning. Jim Ryan, ABC News in Dallas-Fort Worth.
14: From the plains of Texas to the waters of the Middle East, where the families of U.S. service members are raising alarm about poor living conditions and long deployments on board the USS Abraham Lincoln.
17: The Navy Times and Stars and Stripes report multiple sailors have tried to jump overboard. One wife saying her husband reached a breaking point after his deployment kept getting extended. Families reportedly confronted Navy leaders at town halls last week, describing moldy showers, broken toilets, food shortages, and no soap or toothpaste.
14: The Navy tells ABC News the war did disrupt supply lines, but the ship now has clean water and healthy meals. The Navy also says there are counselors and chaplains on board. Extreme flash floods across the Midwest and Ohio Valley. Ohio Governor Mike DeWine says teams carried out multiple water rescues outside Columbus to the town of Crooksville.
18: These communities have been hit exceedingly hard in a historic way. They've been hit before with water challenges, but this certainly is the worst.
14: Tropical Storm Hernan is formed in the Pacific, but it's not threatening land. If you bought your Powerball ticket at the Hy-Vee Fast and Fresh in Quincy, Illinois, you might want to take a look at the numbers this morning. Only one person matched the Powerball to win the jackpot of just over $1 billion. They bought it there. Lump sum payout, $450 million. This is ABC News.
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14: Nearly a dozen people have been arrested for their role in what Justice Department officials say was one of the largest marriage scams in history, involving mostly Chinese nationals and American citizens.
21: The foreign nationals paid as much as $100,000 each, and the Americans were allegedly paid $30,000 to say, "I do." The marriages even came with an unusual prenup, a clause stipulating that the husband and wife could live separate lives and have nothing to do with one another.
14: That's ABC's Sophie Flay. New York Governor Kathy Hochul responding to new actions by the Trump administration, not renewing federal contracts with nearly 100 legal service providers that represent unaccompanied minors through the immigration process. In response, Governor Kathy Hochul says the state will spend more than $7 million of its money, as there are 1,400 unaccompanied minors in New York alone.
0: These cruel, depraved decisions can be a death warrant for our kids, whose only sin was being born in poverty or in a country consumed with political violence, and their parents decide they're better off leaving.
14: President Trump's press secretary Caroline Leavitt is leaving. She just gave birth to her second child and says she wants to spend more time with her and her son. So she is quitting her job behind the podium. All of President Trump's cabinet members praise the job she's done during President Trump's second term. Sherry Preston, ABC News.
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7: This is America in the Morning from Westwood One. Good morning, I'm John Trout. It's Thursday, August 13th, 2026. Here's what's coming up on America in the Morning.
24: Moderate Democrat David Crowley has won the primary for governor in Wisconsin.
25: I stand before the people of Wisconsin after we rose from the ashes.
24: I'm Donna Warder.
26: New charges against the top authority on white extremism.
27: I think white supremacy is, you know, one of the worst things mankind has come up with.
26: I'm Richard Johnson.
0: White House Press Secretary Caroline Leavitt is leaving her post at the end of August. I'm Jennifer King.
28: A deadly military helicopter crash in Texas.
29: You could tell it was a violent crash.
28: I'm Clayton Neville.
30: President Trump has been sued in federal court to stop him from making money off early exclusive access to his post on U.S. policy. I'm Mike Hempen.
31: The Los Angeles Lakers are being sold to businessmen Josh Kushner and Bob Iger for $12.5 billion. I'm Marcela Sanchez.
7: All ahead on America in the Morning. It's 7 after. The candidate who at one point in the primary dropped out of the race later announced he was rejoining the race and was a distant second to a Democrat socialist in polling just days before Tuesday's primary has eked out a 0.5 percentage point victory to become the Democrat nominee for governor in swing state Wisconsin. Correspondent Donna Warder reports it didn't take long for David Crowley, the moderate Milwaukee County executive, to mend fences with Francesca Hong, the Democrat socialist that many believed would win her party's nomination by a wide margin.
25: Today I stand before the people of Wisconsin after we rose from the ashes. After we rebuilt this campaign with purpose, and after people of Wisconsin decided that the bright future that working Wisconsin families deserve is worth fighting for. Today, I stand before you filled with gratitude, with humility, and hope as I formally accept the Democratic nomination to be the next governor of the great state of Wisconsin.
24: Moderate Democrat David Crowley has won the primary for governor in Wisconsin, beating Democratic Socialist Francesca Hong, who was hoping to ride the wave of recent victories by progressive candidates.
1: I am so deeply, deeply grateful to my core for how hard you have all fought.
24: Audio courtesy of WISN.
25: And I especially want to thank Representative Francesca Hong. Her campaign reminded people across Wisconsin that there are no long shots when it comes to believing in a better future and fighting to expand opportunities to every family. That kind of passion, it strengthens our democracy. And I look forward to earning their support and everyone who participated in this campaign as we move forward together.
24: Crowley is vying to become Wisconsin's first black governor. And in November, he'll face Republican Tom Tiffany, currently a U.S. representative endorsed by President Donald Trump.
2: Stand with me as we fight for better schools and safer communities. Stand with me as we protect the Wisconsin way of life. And stand with me as we move Wisconsin forward.
24: I'm Donna Warder.
7: The Justice Department has filed a new indictment against Heidi Barrick, a former top official for the Southern Poverty Law Center. Correspondent Rich Johnson reports the government contends that instead of fighting racism, Barrick was fueling money to racists.
26: Heidi Barrick spent 20 years with the SPLC and frequently commented on hate crimes, like Wade Michael Page's attack on a Sikh temple near Milwaukee.
4: He's well known to us and has a long track record in the hate movement.
26: Or Dylan Roof, who killed 9 worshipers in a black church in Charleston, South Carolina.
4: It was when he typed black on white crime into Google in the summer of 2013, that he basically went down a rabbit hole of nothing but white supremacist material.
26: And she made frequent media appearances expanding on her bedrock belief.
27: I think white supremacy is, you know, one of the worst things mankind has come up with.
26: Before leaving the SPLC in 2019, she ran the group's intelligence project, which used paid informants inside supremacist groups. And the destination of that money is behind the government's case, according to Attorney General Todd Blanche.
5: This individual participated in the scheme as alleged. I believe she was part of the effort to open bank accounts in completely fictitious companies' names and make payments that to individuals for reasons that were not accurate as described.
26: The indictment accuses Barrick of wire fraud, lying to a bank, and concealing money laundering as she funneled money to white supremacists. One key allegation is that more than $1 million went to a member of the neo-Nazi National Alliance with whom she had a romantic relationship. After her arrest in Riverside, California, Barrick's attorney, Michael Proctor, called the case meritless and politically motivated. He argued that she was targeted because of her work against the KKK, neo-Nazis, and other white supremacist groups. Barrick was released without bail and ordered to appear in court in Alabama, where the case is being heard. I'm Richard Johnson.
7: 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It's 12 after. The White House press secretary leaves her post. That and more when America in the Morning continues after these messages.
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9: Downpours is in store for some already hard-hit areas this week, with today's highest chance for numerous showers and storms extending from southeastern Minnesota and northern Iowa, south and east through northern portions of Illinois and Indiana. However, there may be another drenching downpour to the south of those areas from southwestern Ohio and central Illinois and Indiana across southern Iowa and into northern Missouri. This also includes a zone where thunderstorms may turn severe today and into tonight with damaging winds, and AccuWeather severe weather experts are watching a zone around the Nebraska-Kansas border and eastward from central Iowa to central Missouri, and as far to the east as north-central Kentucky and southwestern Ohio for the highest risk for some gusty storms today. The chance for some wet weather extends to both the southeast and the northeast of those areas today, with an afternoon thunderstorm around from West Virginia and much of Virginia southward through the Carolinas, mainly eastern portions of both Tennessee and Alabama, and southeastward through Georgia toward mainly the Atlantic coast of Florida. In the northeast, much of the shower and thunderstorm coverage may end up near the Canadian border with New York and New England, but there could still be at least a spotty thunderstorm around for much of western Pennsylvania, upstate New York, and into southern New England. The risk for afternoon monsoon thunderstorms continues from Nevada through the Four Corners states and northward into Wyoming and Montana. Morning thunderstorms may be a bit more numerous from Montana into the Dakotas, though, with generally dry conditions for today near and along the west coast. In Billings, Montana, today brings clouds and a thunderstorm, the high just 74. For Dallas, today brings sunshine and near record heat as well, the high 102. That's the nation's weather. I'm AccuWeather.com meteorologist LaTroy Thornton.
7: 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A high-profile exit from the West Wing as Caroline Leavitt is stepping down from her spokesperson role. Correspondent Jennifer King reports on the youngest ever White House press secretary in U.S. history leaving her post. Audio courtesy Fox News.
10: Her job that she has performed as White House press secretary, the word exemplary doesn't even begin to cover it. She has served this president so well, this administration so well, this country so well, and very importantly, she's been a role model to millions and millions of young women all across this country.
11: White House press secretary Caroline Leavitt is leaving her post at the end of August to spend more time with her young family after the recent birth of her second child. As he announced her departure, President Trump described her as one of his most trusted aides, saying she would continue to be one of his top outside advisors and an influential voice within the Republican Party. In a social media post, Leavitt called it a bittersweet decision and that she felt in her heart she cannot be the best mom her two young children deserve while devoting the constant time, energy, and attention required of the White House press secretary. Leavitt served the president as a press aide during his first term in the White House and is the youngest person to hold the role of press secretary at age 28. I'm Jennifer King.
7: Two members of the U.S. military are dead and an investigation underway following the crash of an Army helicopter in Texas. Correspondent Clayton Neville reports from the Lone Star State.
28: Two people are dead after an AH-64 military helicopter went down in a field in Salado, Texas, near Military Base Fort Hood.
29: It crashed into a field. You could tell it was a violent crash.
28: Cliff Coleman's with the Bell County Sheriff's Office and says that fire crews responded to an out-of-control wildfire believed to have been sparked by the crash.
29: The Salado Fire Department, the East Side Fire Department, the West Side Fire Department, and the Gerald Fire Department have all responded to this.
28: Authorities say no homes or structures were hit in the crash, but residents near the site were evacuated because of the fire. A military official tells the Associated Press that the Apache was on a routine training flight when it went down. The cause of that crash under investigation. I'm Clayton Neville.
7: It's 20 past. inflation increases, and the latest from Wall Street. Business news is next when America in the Morning returns after these messages.
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7: It's 20 after. America in the Morning continues. Despite a better-than-expected earnings report and a revenue forecast that sailed past estimates, Cisco shares dropped in extended trading Wednesday. Entering the fiscal fourth quarter report, Wall Street had turned bullish on Cisco, pushing the stock up more than 60% this year and about 8% this month on optimism that the networking company would start playing a bigger role in the artificial intelligence boom. According to CNBC, Cisco's numbers suggest that's happening, even though the stock traded lower on the report. The two-day losing streak this week came to an end on Wall Street, but it was still a mixed market, with the Dow Jones Industrial Average losing ground. The S&P 500 and the NASDAQ led the way with gains. Stocks in the artificial intelligence technology business helped lead the way after strong profit reports bolstered hopes they can continue to deliver big enough growth to justify the huge gains their prices have made. And they were led by Supermicrocomputer, which sells servers and other equipment, reporting earnings per share that were 84% higher than what analysts were expecting. Seth Soutell has more from Wall Street.
20: I'm Seth Soutell, and this is the AP Markets Report. Stocks ended just shy of a record on Wall Street after several AI stocks reported better-than-expected growth for the spring. The S&P 500 rose 0.3% Wednesday. It was the first gain for the index since it set an all-time high on Friday. The Dow slipped 21 points. That's less than 0.1%. The NASDAQ composite climbed 0.5%. NVIDIA and Supermicrocomputer helped lead the way, following the latest signs that businesses continue to spend big money on AI infrastructure. The government reported that inflation improved a bit last month. That helped send Treasury yields lower in the bond market. The yield on the 10-year Treasury fell to 4.67%. Seth Soutell, New York.
7: The report on inflation weighed on Wall Street, showing that despite a mild increase, there are still concerns to watch out for.
0: Inflation has been pushed higher by a series of shocks to the economy, tariffs imposed last spring, higher gas prices, and a surge in investment of artificial intelligence infrastructure that has boosted computer chip prices.
7: Correspondent Lisa Dwyer, with what was a mild inflation report, it's now believed the Federal Reserve will likely leave interest rates where they are when they meet in September. According to USA Today, two Popeyes customers in Texas are suing the fast food chain and its parent company for $1.5 million after allegedly finding a condom-like object inside a piece of fried chicken. Popeyes says it was likely a restaurant glove that fell into the batter. They say regardless, it's not acceptable, so they issued a refund and an apology to the guest. And quote, this does not reflect the excellent experience we strive to deliver at Popeyes. End quote. It's 24 after. When we return on America in the Morning, NBA franchise sold again after these messages.
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7: The president's policy posts on Truth Social. Following the case, correspondent Mike Hempen.
23: President Trump has been sued in federal court to stop him from making money off early exclusive access to his post on U.S. policy on his own Truth Social platform. The lawsuit has been brought by two media groups, Freedom of the Press Foundation and The Intercept. It alleges that Trump's deal with the media firm to post first on his site violates the Constitution. Trump Media and Technology started charging Wall Street firms as much as $100,000 a month for a new service allowing early access to the president's posts so they can trade off them. Truth Social says the lawsuit is an attempt by left-wing activists to silence the president. I'm Mike Hempen.
7: Here's a slam dunk. For the second time in about 14 months, the NBA's most valuable franchise has been sold. And for the second time, it was for a record-breaking price. Correspondent Marcela Sanchez reports.
24: The Los Angeles Lakers are being sold to businessmen Josh Kushner and Bob Iger for $12.5 billion, the second time in just over a year. This was according to a person familiar with the terms who spoke to the Associated Press on condition of anonymity. The sale, first reported by ESPN, still needs approval from the NBA's Board of Governors, and that process can take several weeks. The Lakers were valued at $10 billion last year when Mark Walter purchased a controlling stake from the Buss family. Kushner and Iger had also been involved in trying to get an expansion team for Las Vegas. But by buying the Lakers, the two do not have to wait for that decision. If it happens, expansion could take place in the 2028-29 season. I'm Marcela Sanchez.
7: America in the Morning for Thursday, August 13th, 2026 is produced by Jeff McKay. I'm John Trout. This is Westwood One.
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3: 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I'm Sultan Chani Salcedo. Right now in Albuquerque, 71 degrees at the airport. Looking for a high today of 90 degrees here in the Duke City. Up in Santa Fe right now, we have a temperature of 66 degrees right now and looking for a high today of 83 degrees right now up in the capital city. A man arrested for carjacking a balloon pilot as he was heading to the fiesta for a pilot briefing has been sentenced. Nazaya Perea, who was 18 when the carjacking happened in October of 2024, was convicted of armed robbery and auto theft plus other charges earlier this year. According to court documents and police records, Perea ran the victim off the road at Broadway and Odelia and then forced the man out of the car and taking the vehicle at gunpoint. Perea was sentenced to 15 years in prison. In other news, following the testimony of Cheryl Williams Stapleton's accused co-conspirator, Joseph Johnson, the defense rested its case yesterday. Now attorneys are set to deliver their closing arguments today before a jury decides if the pair are guilty of conspiring to steal millions of taxpayer dollars. Starting last Monday, prosecutors and defense attorneys have been questioning Stapleton's former APS colleagues surrounding how it distributes federal funding, since Stapleton is accused of abusing her position as a lawmaker and administrator to funnel millions of dollars through Johnson's learning software company, Robotics. The jury saw video of Stapleton picking up Robotics checks from a P.O. box in Albuquerque, despite the company being based in Virginia. Stapleton declined to take the stand during the trial. Closing arguments were expected to happen later today. Stapleton is facing 37 federal counts, including fraud, bribery, and money laundering. Congresswoman Ledger Fernandez joined New Mexico Attorney General Raul Torres at a Wednesday morning news conference and provided details on her proposed Epstein Files Transparency Act. It would allow state attorneys general, district attorneys, members of Congress, and victims to challenge and sue the federal government for unlawfully withholding, redacting, or delaying release of Jeffrey Epstein records. It would also allow for victims to obtain full unredacted copies of records relevant to them. The bill would enforce compliance by exposing anyone in the DOJ or FBI to criminal prosecution for failing to hand over the unredacted material. It's currently under review in committee. Nearly 11,000 acres in the Mimbres Valley in southwestern New Mexico is now protected land. That announcement made by Governor Michelle Lujan Grisham and the New Mexico Department of Wildlife. Here's KKOB's Francino Walker with more.
12: The property borders the Gila National Forest and includes an almost 2-mile stretch of the Mimbres River. The property protects important habitat for two native fish species that are found in the area and increases opportunities for New Mexicans to enjoy outdoor recreation. The property was acquired through the Trust for Public Land, a national conservation nonprofit that focuses on preserving public lands across the country. State leaders, conservation organizations, and local communities came together with the goal of protecting the Mimbres Valley for future generations. Francina Walker, News Radio KKOB.
3: Well, the forecast for today, again, a nice day, 90 degrees for a high today expected in Albuquerque, 81 up in Santa Fe. Right now in Santa Fe, 63 degrees. We have 71 at the airport here in Albuquerque. Stand by for the morning show with BB filling in for Bob Clark. Traffic with Candy is also coming up at 5:36. You're up to date. I'm Sultan Chani Salcedo, 96.3 News Radio KKOB.
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3: 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BV in for Bob Clark this morning. Let's get a check on traffic with Candy Cruz. What's going on out there, Candy?
15: Right now, everything looks really clear. No crashes to worry about. You've got a minor slowdown northbound 2nd Street approaching Alameda, also northbound Broadway at Sunport. I'm Candy Cruz with KKOB traffic every 10 minutes on the 7s. If you see an accident, call the Traffic Tracker Hotline, 505-767-9167. I'm Candy Cruz from the 96.3 News Radio KKOB Traffic Center.
0: Right now in Albuquerque this morning, it is 70 degrees. 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
0: Good morning. 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Brandon voted in for Bob Clark this morning. DC producing. Zoltan in the newsroom. Candy Cruz on traffic. How you doing, Candy? Doing well? I hope so. All right. Today's August 13th. Not a lot. Slim Pickens for a celebrity birthday. So happy birthday if you're having a birthday today. DeMarcus Cousins is 36.
18: Okay. Boogie.
0: Boogie, yes, that's right. Former NBA star.
18: Played for the Nuggets.
0: Mm-hmm.
18: Very briefly.
0: Was he more with Memphis? Where were he?
18: Kings.
0: Kings.
18: Yes.
0: Did he play with Kenny Thomas? Maybe. Yeah. No, I think he was a little. He's 36. I bet they missed. I bet they missed each other.
18: You're right.
0: Professionally.
18: He was close, though, I bet.
0: Yeah. Andy Griggs, country singer. Most known for his appearance on Sabrina the Teenage Witch.
19: Oh, okay. Well, I guess your music's not that great.
0: I just remember that. Yeah. He's 53 now.
15: The new Sabrina or the old Sabrina?
3: Oh, that's right. That's right.
0: Oh, there's a new one?
3: Well, there was new. Yeah, there was a show afterwards.
15: It's Netflix, I think, is doing it.
0: Netflix, woke Sabrina. No, thank you.
15: Oh, it's woke.
0: No, thank you. We'll take the traditional.
15: I never watched the old one, but the new one, it didn't get woke till like the second season, so they get you hooked first, and then they wokenize it, and then you get all ticked off, and you don't know what to do.
3: It didn't last. I don't think.
0: Oh, it didn't.
15: No, it petered out before it finished.
0: Okay. Danny Bonaducci.
3: Ooh.
0: Nice. He is 67 years old.
15: Of the surreal life.
0: Oh, he hit every reality show, man.
5: Yeah, he did. He hit the circuit.
0: Partridge Family.
3: I remember him as, you know, Dan and the Partridge Family. Mm-hmm. Nice, wholesome show.
0: Yep.
5: I do not remember that.
3: That's way before your time, Dale. Yeah.
5: My version is quite a bit different than that.
3: Oh, yeah, for sure.
0: As a child actor, you know, when things dried up, he went into radio.
3: Yes, he did.
0: And he was in radio for decades Los Angeles.
3: Mm-hmm.
0: Yep. And he was a great disc jockey.
3: Yeah.
0: And then he hit the reality circuit.
3: Right.
0: He retired just a couple of years ago, quit radio.
3: Yeah.
0: So.
3: He did really, I've heard a few bits and pieces of radio stuff. He's really good.
0: He was wonderful.
3: Yeah.
0: Jocelyn Elders is 93.
3: Oh, wow.
0: She was the Surgeon General under Bill Clinton.
3: Wow.
0: If you know, you know, because there was quite the controversy with the.
15: She have a dress on too?
0: No, it was a lady, so she was. So there's not enough alive people celebrating birthdays, so here's people that used to be alive that had a birthday today. Alfred Hitchcock.
3: Oh, all
15: right. I like his profile.
0: 1899 to 1980 for Alfred Hitchcock. How about that? That's quite the time period to have lived in.
5: It really is.
0: Mm-hmm. Yeah.
5: He's seen a lot.
0: Yeah. Yes.
3: Yeah, lots of change.
0: Horse and buggy all the way to the space shuttle.
3: Right.
0: You go 1899 to 1980.
3: Mm-hmm.
0: Dan Fogelberg passed away in 2007. He was born in 1951.
15: Not sure.
0: Dan Fogelberg, longer.
3: Singer.
0: Yeah, he was a singer, but he had like a lot of real sappy songs.
15: So no work with Tupac then.
0: No, Tupac.
3: Way before Tupac.
0: Yeah. Fidel Castro.
3: Ah.
0: He was born on this day in 1926.
3: Wow.
0: Don Ho. Huh? Tiny Bubbles.
3: Mm-hmm.
15: Oh, I love that song.
0: Oh, I'd love this guy. Pat Harrington. Schneider from One Day at a Time.
3: Oh, yeah.
0: Yeah. He was born in 1929, passed away in 2016.
3: Could definitely use a handyman like that.
0: Yeah, that's right. Remember, he used to he'd walk around with a plunger on his shoulder all the time?
15: Mm-hmm. I'll start doing that.
3: The tool belt.
0: The tool belt, the vest.
15: People start asking me for things.
0: That's a great character.
3: Yes.
0: And, Lynn and Stella. She's still alive. She was on Nashville. She was Maddie on Nashville. Today is also National Filet Mignon Day.
3: Oh, there we go.
0: You know, what I think is funny is I'm at a restaurant and somebody orders a filet mignon, and it's obviously a sirloin that's just been cut to look like a filet mignon.
15: And they're like, cookie cutter in the back.
0: Yeah, and it's a little thicker. And I'm like, they think they're eating a filet mignon. They just paid who knows how much for a filet mignon, and it's really just a cut of sirloin.
15: That's why I always get ribeyes.
0: Let me tell you something. Let me tell you a little secret here.
3: Okay.
0: The restaurant visit, most of the steaks you get are just sirloin.
15: Oh.
0: Even though I mean, some of them aren't, but most of the time, it's just sirloin. It tastes good. It's fine. Sirloin's great. But
15: yeah, it's all right.
0: Yeah, it's just...
15: Ribeye's so much better, though.
0: Oh, yeah. Ribeye's one of... You know, I like strips, too. Strips are good.
3: So you might know this, but I learned this not a few months ago.
0: Yeah.
3: That the beef industry saves all the best beef for the restaurants and for markets or the beef cutters.
0: Yeah.
3: And the stuff we buy at the stores is not as good as that.
0: Yes, that's true. Tracks. That's true. And also it depends on what part of the country you're in.
3: Meat market was the word.
0: Because sometimes like restaurants in the Midwest where there's a lot of Packers, like the beef is going to be better than, say, you know, out west where we're at, or, you know, in the southeastern part of the country. So, yeah.
15: That's why I get all my beef from you.
0: That's why. I tell you what, cattle prices have been so high the last couple of years. I haven't been, I do one for myself, but I haven't been able to sell a whole lot like I used to do. Like Candy's, her family's bought some before.
3: Oh,
15: this is the first year my dad's got a cow in a long time because of the prices being so crazy.
0: Mm-hmm. Yeah. And I think some of my beef is still available at County Line Feed and Supply in Edgewood, though, if you want to check that out. All right, it's 548 at News Radio KQOB.
15: Well, we just got our first accident reported. This is

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8: 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Thanks for being with us on this Thursday morning. It's also National Left-Handers Day, so shout out to all you left-handers out there.
9: You ever tried that?
8: Doing things left-handed?
9: Yeah, I did it for like a year once.
8: Wow, that's impressive.
9: Well, I just put my mouse on the other side of the computer.
8: Training.
9: I didn't do everything with my left hand, but I did mousing, which I feel like is most of things.
8: I guess we're all righties, right?
10: Yes.
8: Okay. Yeah. My son is left-handed.
10: Really?
8: Yeah.
10: Does he ever try and bat right?
8: Not yet. So, and I've had people tell me to not do that yet. But
10: when I was about that age, the big thing was try and bat left if you're righty. And a couple of friends of mine and I, like all summer long, that's all we did is bat left-handed. We got pretty good at it.
8: Okay. Yeah.
11: So you can do both?
10: Yes.
11: Wow.
9: That's the way to go.
10: It's funny, too, because in softball, sometimes I'll step up, like 90% of the time I'll go on the right side, but sometimes I'll go on the left and people are like, what are you doing? Just watch.
9: Keep them on their toes.
11: Especially in slow pitch.
10: Exactly. Yeah.
8: It was 1521. Spanish conquistador Hernando Cortez captured what's now known as Mexico City from the Aztecs. Oh, big victory for the conquistadors.
11: And then proceeded to burn his ships.
8: Yes.
11: Make sure that nobody got away.
8: 1919, the greatest racehorse of all time, Man of War, lost a race for the first time. He was upset by a horse ironically named Upset. Isn't it weird?
11: What?
8: Yeah.
9: That's awesome.
11: That's crazy.
8: Man of War won 1,300 races.
9: What? Wow.
8: Fathered nearly 400 racehorses.
9: Oh, my gosh.
8: Yeah. 1919. He kind of gave birth to the modern horse industry.
9: Well, with that many kids.

0: industry.
1: I guess so.
0: Yes, that's right. Indeed. 1961, East Germany closed the border between East and West sectors of Berlin. They started with barbed wire and fence, and then later in the week, they started pouring concrete. Berlin Wall.
1: I remember there. Kind of.
0: You remember when it fell?
1: Yeah. Oh, okay. That's the only part I remember.
2: Yeah. I wouldn't think you'd remember when they started building.
0: Dude, we were watching Miracle, you know, the movie, the hockey movie.
2: Yeah.
0: And great movie. And then, like, one of the teams they played was East Germany, I think, or West Germany. And my son was like, West Germany? What?
2: Oh.
0: I had to explain that. Like,
2: yeah.
0: There was that period where there's two different countries, East and West Germany.
1: That's pretty cool.
0: 1969, the Apollo 11 astronauts were released from a three-week quarantine because after they got back, they had to be in a quarantine. It was like a little submarine-looking thing.
1: Oh, yeah.
0: Where they did tests on them and stuff, make sure that there wasn't, they didn't get any moon diseases.
1: Moon germs.
0: Moon germs?
2: Yeah.
0: That's a real thing.
2: Right.
1: It's the moon flu, everybody.
0: I know it's a famous picture of President Nixon walking out there, and then these guys are just looking out the window with all the press and everything. It's like, nope, you guys are quarantined until we figure out what.
2: Wow.
1: They all look like puppies at the panel. They're all looking wistfully out the window.
0: That had to be the worst part of the whole thing, is getting back and then you can't, like, enjoy yourself.
1: Right.
2: Sure.
0: You gotta go right back to quarantine. Like, geez.
2: And for 3 weeks.
0: Yes, three weeks.
2: That was longer in the quarantine than they were on the moon.
0: Oh, yeah. They were only up there for a few hours, for a few days.
2: Yeah.
0: Maybe.
1: Space travel's overrated.
0: Mm-hmm. Yeah. Also, all right. This was the number one song in 1989.
2: Ooh.
0: Here we go.
1: Prince. Bat dance.
0: Right off the bat.
3: Oh, yeah. Excellent.
0: I love it.
3: Very well done.
0: Yeah, off the heels of the Batman movie that summer.
1: The music was, like, made that movie.
0: Oh, yeah.
1: That was such a huge part of the movie.
0: The score and then the songs by Prince.
1: Elfman, man.
0: Mm-hmm.
1: Second greatest of all time.
0: Yeah, he uses stuff from the old TV show.
1: So funky.
0: That's all his voice, other than the Batman thing. And then he has, like, little clips of the movie in it.
1: Prince is amazing.
0: Played every instrument.
1: Yeah.
0: All the synthesizer work, just him.
1: That's a real artist.
0: Yeah.
1: I have so much respect for Prince.
0: Yeah.
1: These new people, half of it's AI, half of it's auto-tune. You don't play any instruments at all. It's so stupid.
0: With Batman, the 1989 one, which kind of launched the whole, like, comic book stuff again for movies and motion pictures that we're kind of still in, the idea was to do two soundtracks. A double album, one with Michael Jackson and one with Prince.
1: Oh, that's a heck of a matchup.
0: Yes, and then Prince would do, like, the dance stuff, and then Michael Jackson would do, like, the love theme and all that stuff, like the ballads. And then Michael Jackson backed out and then is left with Prince.
1: I think that's the only person that's really comparable to Michael Jackson would be Prince.
0: Oh, yeah. Yeah. Oh, yeah. I think so. Especially that time period.
1: Yeah.
0: All right. 5:58 now at News Radio KQOB.
1: Well, everyone's just gone crazy. We got three crashes right now. A southbound course, there's a crash right at the ramps to Paseo. It's still pretty light traffic, so we're just seeing congestion. You also have a crash on I-40 westbound near the exit to Carnwell. That's going to be on the shoulder. It's not causing any major delays. And then a crash south of the city at Highway 47 and Molina Road, which is a little bit south of Peralta Elementary. Expect to see a slight backup there, or you can always take I-25 or 314. I'm Candy Cruz with KKOB Traffic. Every 10 minutes on the 7s.
0: Right now in Albuquerque, 70 degrees. 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
3: From ABC News, I'm Sherry Preston. It was a rainy, flooded Wednesday for the people of Indiana. Rescue crews working to assess the damage to many parts of the state following downpours and flash flooding. ABC Chief Meteorologist Ginger Zee has more.
6: Nearly a foot of rain fell in some areas east of Indianapolis. Multiple water rescues, evacuations, and road closures.
7: This is just complete insanity. We're just experiencing the worst flooding I've ever seen in the history of this town, I would assume.
6: Dozens of people rescued in Cambridge City. One man seen clinging to a power pole. Drone video shows the entire town underwater.
3: Powerful monsoon storms also rolled through Arizona, flash flooding and gusty winds in Phoenix and Chandler. Military and civilian investigators on the scene of that deadly chopper crash in central Texas.
8: The Apache attack helicopter was carrying two soldiers, both of whom were killed when the aircraft went down southeast of Fort Hood, where the Apache and the crew were based. It also sparked a wildfire that forced the evacuation of several homes and has burned about 155 acres of pasture and brushland.
3: ABC's Jim Ryan. Military publications printing allegations of poor conditions aboard the USS Abraham Lincoln, which has been deployed to the Middle East in support of the war with Iran.
9: The aircraft carrier and its 5,000 sailors and Marines are now 9 months into a deployment supporting the war with Iran. And at one point, they spent 250 straight days at sea, a modern record. The Navy Times and Stars and Stripes report multiple sailors have tried to jump overboard. One wife saying her husband reached a breaking point after his deployment kept getting extended.
3: ABC's Karen Waugh. The president of Colombia says nearly 500 people are still reported missing. After this week's earthquake, 265 people died. Large parts of Western Europe sweltering once again, with Britain and France entering their fifth heat wave of the summer amid this exceptionally hot season. This is ABC News.
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2: 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Right now, it's 6:02, and we are currently at 71 degrees at the Sunport. Right now, here in downtown, it's 70 degrees. Up in Santa Fe, the temperature is 63 degrees. The high today in Albuquerque, 90. And up in Santa Fe, the high today expected of 81 degrees. A man arrested for carjacking a balloon pilot as he was heading to the Balloon Fiesta for a pilot briefing has been sentenced. Nizea Perea, who was 18 when the carjacking happened in October of 2024, was convicted of armed robbery and auto theft, plus other charges earlier this year. According to court documents and police records, Perea ran the victim off the road at Broadway and Odelia and then forced the man out of the car and took the vehicle at gunpoint. Perea was sentenced yesterday to 15 years in prison. Immigration and Customs Enforcement have plans to spend up to $20 million to purchase thousands of conductive distraction and de-escalation devices for officers and agents by March. And these include gloves that apparently produce a electrical shock once they are handled by someone and then during an arrest that is taking place. KKOB's Michael Carlisle has more.
11: Officers may soon be outfitted with gloves that can deliver painful electric shocks intended to gain compliance from combative individuals. The manufacturer, Compliant Technologies, says the devices function as a normal pair of patrol gloves until officers press a switch to activate their electrical mode. The gloves must be applied directly to someone's skin to deliver a pain stimulus that typically helps an officer gain compliance within seconds. John Peters, president of the Institute for the Prevention of In-Custody Deaths, says he could envision ICE officers using the gloves to help remove uncooperative subjects from cars and houses and in and out of detention facilities. Michael Carlisle, News Radio KKOB.
2: 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New Mexico health officials say they'll continue recommending the full childhood vaccination schedule despite a new executive order signed by President Trump. Here's Natasha Leyva with more.
12: The order calls for the reducing of the number of recommended childhood vaccines and changes when some immunizations are given. However, the New Mexico Department of Health says it will continue to support access to the full vaccine schedule currently recommended by the pediatric health experts. State officials say vaccines remain an important tool to prevent serious diseases, especially as measles cases increase nationwide and the flu season approaches. Natasha Leyva, News Radio, KKOB.
2: We now know a little bit more about the outage that happened yesterday across New Mexico with Verizon Wireless. In a statement, multiple fiber cuts caused a service interruption for wireless customers in the Albuquerque area. Yesterday, engineers were able to resolve the issue and service was fully restored by about 3:55 p.m. Mountain Standard Time. And thousands of people reported the outage yesterday, over 8,000 nationwide within about an hour. Stand by for more of the morning show with BV filling in for Bob. Traffic is also coming up next with Candy. 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Right now up in Taos, it's 59 degrees. Los Lunas and Belen coming in at 69. Bernalillo 70, 69 in Rio Rancho, 70 here in downtown Albuquerque, and 64 up in Santa Fe. At 6:06, you're up to date. I'm Sultan Chani Salcedo, 96.3 News Radio, KKOB.
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0: 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What to do about the fairgrounds? Well, county commissioners went on the road to see what they can do. We'll talk about that coming up here on News Radio KKOB. Candy, how's it looking out there?
1: Well, we're down to two accidents. You've still got that crash on southbound Coors at the ramps to Paseo. Traffic's still light, and that's now on the shoulder, so we're just seeing a little bit of congestion there. You also have a crash south of the city at Highway 47 and Molina Road, which is a little south of Peralta Elementary. Expect to see a backup there. I'm Candy Cruz with KKOB Traffic every 10 minutes on the 7s. If you see an accident, call the Traffic Tracker Hotline, 505-767-9167. I'm Candy Cruz from the 96.3 News Radio KKOB Traffic Center.
0: Right now in Albuquerque, 71 degrees. 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
0: Good morning, 6:09 at News Radio KKOB. Brandon voting for Bob Clark. He's in Ireland. DC producing. Candy Cruz on traffic. Zoltan in a newsroom. And we've been thinking about what's going on with the fairgrounds, because it's been kind of a roller coaster over the last 18 months or so. New Mexico was going to do something different, and they were going to move the fairgrounds, and then they were going to, they had to say, well, we got to keep the casino here because that has to stay, so I guess we'll just keep the fairgrounds here, but we may do like the livestock shows and other places someplace else.
1: Oh my God.
0: And then I kept waiting on some, if they wanted it, in another area, another municipality or whatever, to step up and say, no, we'll take it, we'll do. And I thought maybe that would come from Rio Rancho or maybe even Sandoval County. There's a lot of space out there, Sandoval County. You could develop a state fair type thing. And then here in Albuquerque, they could just kind of have the Midway Park part of the state fair, you know, and do all the other kind of business someplace else, like in Los Lunas or
1: what?
0: Rio Rancho.
1: What?
0: Well, they don't want
1: it.
0: They obviously don't want it. They don't want the state fair. And it's because of the value. The value of that property in Albuquerque that could be developed. Now it's, you know what's around the fairgrounds now, but what they wanted to do was make it like a park. I mean, there was all sorts of ideas. Then they brought in Marty Chavez. Marty's always the mayor, right? Marty Chavez.
1: The eternal mayor. The eternal Marty. Yeah,
0: he got his hooks into this thing, appointed by MLG. And this also happened, you remember, at the end of the Bill Richardson administration, 2009, they were also, like, it was a done deal. I remember reading about, and you can still find these stories, it was almost a done deal, like, fairgrounds are gone, and it's moving to Moriarty.
1: Oh, my gosh.
0: That's where, you remember this?
1: No.
0: This is 2009, yeah. Yeah. There were, and then, of course, that didn't quite work out. And,
2: well, that's a good.
0: Yeah, well, I mean, who knows?
1: Stupid to me. It works great where it's at. It shouldn't even ever be about what the politicians want.
0: But they
1: should be about what the people want, and we want it to stay.
0: But they want the land, you know, and there's been the talk about doing, like, condominiums there, and then even on the other side, like, kind of housing, like affordable housing, as they call it.
1: Who cares?
0: At the fairgrounds area.
1: This is all
0: so there's still, everything's kind of up in the air. And I, so we went to, I think I told the story not too long ago, but we went to, it was a the indoor football game.
1: Ooh, Chupacabra.
0: And I couldn't, like, the seats, like, they ordered the wrong seats or they got a deal for it. And it is super uncomfortable an adult to sit there at Tingley.
1: Like being on a plane.
2: Yeah, there's no space between seats.
0: Right? No space. Yeah. I mean, you are just, mean, it's it hurts. It's uncomfortable for a full grown people to sit there.
1: Right. I remember you did talk about that on the morning show when you were filling in one day because.
2: Mm-hmm. Yeah.
1: That's I had the same experience at the bare knuckle fights.
0: Oh yeah, there too.
1: It was hard to jump up and yell my obscenities.
0: Yeah, once you get in that seat, you're kind of stuck.
1: Yeah, it is. It feels like being on a plane.
0: Yeah.
1: Like you've got to ask everybody to move if you've got a tinkle, and it's a whole thing.
0: And they just bought those seats too. So and then there's been the idea of just tearing it down, put another arena, something there. They just can't. Too many cooks in the kitchen, I think, with the fairgrounds. But Bernalillo County commissioners took a trip. They went to Nashville, Cincinnati, and Louisville to learn about how they do fairgrounds, and they came back with all sorts of great ideas. This is from KOAT.
23: Those communities impacted, they can be your biggest movement for success, or they can be the biggest movement towards failure.
24: Adrienne Barboa, who represents the district that includes the fairgrounds, was one of the leaders who traveled to Nashville, Cincinnati, and Louisville. scouting how those cities transformed their fairgrounds into year-round economic drivers. In Louisville, Barboa says she saw firsthand how consistent investment keeps the community thriving.
23: But how they did that was through economic development on the property. They really honed in on what cultural needs and wants of that community on, and they leveraged that.
24: And that vision starts right here at Expo New Mexico. With the approved bond money, Barboa says local leaders can use it to acquire land, fund traffic and pedestrian safety upgrades, and carve out space for a new park. But depending on approvals, there might be something bigger beyond these gates.
0: Ooh.
24: A future soccer stadium.
0: As final site proposals move through the board,
24: leaders say the key is to keep the community involved.
23: So when we have community buy-in, that means meaningful participation, then we can have successful business for our whole community to thrive.
0: Yeah, I mean, there was too many cooks. And then, of course, the United Stadium, which Tim Keller wanted to get that at Balloon Fiesta Park. They ran into all sorts of obstacles with that. And then it's like, well, we got State Fairgrounds, which is state, so he doesn't control that. So, again, you got to start looking at that. Regardless, I think there needs to be a better anchor at the State Fair. I think Tingley needs to go. If you want to keep it as like kind of an auxiliary arena, that's fine. But Albuquerque needs a proper arena. It has since the beginning. And I'm not talking about the Pit. The Pit is for UNM. Now, I know they've hosted some stuff there, but there needs to be another arena in a city as big as Albuquerque. It's embarrassing that they actually don't have one. And whether that you want to put a soccer stadium there too, fine.
1: Do you think it will have the draw if it's in a different city? Do you think people will take the time to go to a different city? Because that's where I think they're missing the ball.
0: Oh, for like the actual state fair?
1: For if anything. They go. I mean,
2: Look at this.
1: Personally, I won't go past Wantabo unless it's an emergency. But I and probably nobody else is as psychotic as me that way. Well, but I feel like people don't want to be inconvenienced. Mm-hmm. The fair is so conveniently located right now. All that stuff's conveniently located in its current location. I feel like if you move it to Las Lunas or Moriarty or wherever to a different city, it's going to cut that attendance record.
0: Yes. And I think what the only way this works is if they keep some sort of state fair in Albuquerque. And I'm talking about just like the Midway and the...
1: So split it up.
0: Now... And then if they want to move the livestock stuff to Edgewood or Moriarty area or Los Lunas, Rio Ranch in Sandoval County, you know, it might be that would be viable, too. And then they can kind of have like a kind of a small midway or something, too. But none of those communities stepped up and really wanted it. So, I mean, nobody came out publicly because I thought that was going to be the next step. I thought Sandoval County Commission would say, guess what? We want it, and this is where we're going to put it at, and this is our plan.
2: Or Valencia County.
0: Or Valencia County, yeah. Torrance County,
1: yeah,
0: maybe.
1: I'm surprised Edgewood didn't, because that would seems like it would be a great place. I mean, I know they can't. They're
0: problem
1: still
0: is
1: working on a fire department or whatever, but
0: that's right.
1: Get it together, Edgewood.
0: Edgewood is just a little too small. Mm-hmm. Like, you need hotels, you need restaurants, infrastructure. They do have a Walmart there. People can just go there and make their own sandwiches, right?
1: That's right.
0: Sleep in the back of the trailer with their calves. That's why I thought the Rio Rancho area, Sandoval County, like it's a short drive to a bunch of hotels and stuff. That might work. Like Zoltan said, Los Lunas, Belen area. Yeah, that could work too. I think there's enough there for it.
2: But, and it's not that far.
0: No.
1: And it's rural enough where they've got a lot of people who would be interested in it.
0: And it's also centrally located. Remember, this is the state fair. Right. So this is people from all over the state. And still, you know, Albuquerque's kind of smack dab in the middle. But, you know, Rio Rancho's not that far away. And Los Lunas, Belen. So we're still in central New Mexico.
2: Yeah, but looking, for example, the State Fair of Texas.
0: Yeah.
2: I mean, it's been in the center of Dallas.
0: And, yes.
2: And the Cotton Bowl's right there.
0: Uh-huh.
2: And it's been that way for... decades.
0: Yes. Yeah.
2: And it's doing great. It's always been grand. There's never, they had a lot of issues when I lived in Dallas. They had a lot of issues with the State Fair of Texas.
0: Yep.
2: Crime and all kinds of other issues. And there's still, some stuff going on. But, man, it's not. Figure it out.
0: They were able to do it. In a state, and in New Mexico, too, they have another state fair in Roswell. It's the eastern New Mexico State Fair. In Texas, the same way. They've got a big state fair in Houston. I think there's one in San Antonio, too. I mean, because it's a huge state. But, I mean, the big one, of course, is the one in Dallas, just like the big one that here is in Albuquerque.
2: There's the Southern New Mexico State Fair.
0: Yes.
2: Also down in Las Cruces.
0: Yeah. Oh, that's right. Yeah, there's three.
2: Yeah.
0: 6:18 now at News Radio KQOB.
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1: Well, we just have two accidents right now. You got crash cleanup southbound Coors right at the ramps to Paseo. Traffic's still pretty light in the area, just a little bit of congestion there. And south of the city, you've got a crash at Highway 47 and Molina Road, which is a little south of Peralta Elementary. Expect to see a backup going northbound. I'm Candy Cruz with KKOB Traffic every 10 minutes on the 7s. If you see an accident, call the Traffic Tracker Hotline, 505-767-9167. I'm Candy Cruz from the 96.3 News Radio KKOB Traffic Center.
0: Right now in Albuquerque, 71 degrees, and Santa Fe at 63 at News Radio KKOB. 6:19 now at News Radio KKOB. Zoltan, did you have something else on State Fair?
2: No, I was just going to, I mean, Dale's been and lived in Dallas and in that area also, and so you know we've both experienced the fair.
0: I love the state the state fair of Texas. I mean that was a super highlight, because I grew up like 2 hours north of Dallas, and you'll walk around the state fair of Texas. You walk around the state fair of Texas and then you just look up, there's the Cotton Bowl touch it. It's right there.
2: Unbelievable. So talk about being right in the smack middle of town.
0: Oh yeah.
2: And I remember they had, you know, talk about moving it also a few years back, and and then in the end they just said, look, we got to figure it out. Nobody wants it to be, you know, to move it. It should stay where it is. It's always been here. And so, you know, they figure, I'm not saying there have never been any issues, you know, with a lot of the same things that happen when you're in an inner city part of the city. But you know, they figured it out. I mean,
0: And it's very secure. You know, all the times I was at the State Fair, Texas, I never felt. Now that's different from Albuquerque. Like you go to the Albuquerque Fair, it's not. You don't get that safe feeling.
2: But that's what I'm saying. Figure it out.
0: Exactly.
2: You know what I mean? Figure it out. And what's the priority? You know, is the priority keeping the fair? And if we're gonna keep the fair, well, then let's keep it here. But let's do everything to make sure that people are, like you said, safe and they feel, you know, welcome to the area.
1: Can't keep it safe anywhere else in the city. Why would the fair be any different?
2: Well, that's what I'm saying. Figure it out, guys.
0: You get the full Albuquerque experience.
1: Right, yeah.
0: This has been the summer of the bear, though, all across the state of New Mexico, especially here in Albuquerque. Two more bear sightings in a metro area. And a bear bite near Cedar Crest.
4: Oh,
0: yeah.
2: What?
1: How'd you let it get close enough to bite you?
2: I know.
0: Yeah. So a viewer sent this in to a KOB, and it was a black bear near Tramway and Paseo. They're getting close to you, Candy.
1: I can't wait.
0: Yeah. I don't. You wouldn't
1: I almost
0: want
1: to take my fence down just to, you know, hey, guys.
0: Now, I mean.
2: Keep your cats inside.
0: Yes, they'll take
1: the cats. The cats can fend for themselves. Yeah.
0: If there was candy, like if a bear cub ever lands on your property, don't take it in. Just because
1: just, you know, until the authorities, the right authorities got there. Like I would call
0: a year later,
1: fish and game and have them. Because, you know, it's like, you know, I don't want it to get imprinted on people and endangered for the rest of its life. But I would keep it. I would take it in.
0: Yep. So they're all over the place. Bear. And there's a different bear at the Princess Jean neighborhood.
1: That's crazy, because that's in the city.
0: Yes. Department of Life reported a man was bit by a bear while walking his dogs in Cedar Crest.
1: That's crazy.
0: Wildlife officials said the man is expected to survive, and they're investigating the incident. Wow. I don't know how that happened.
1: Usually they're scared of you and they'll run off.
0: Yesterday morning.
1: Especially if you've got dogs.
0: Yeah. Maybe he's trying to get to that dog, though. We don't know what kind of dog it is.
1: Yeah, these poor bears are so hungry.
0: Yeah, I mean, it's been super, super dry, and they are coming out just looking for anything.
1: They just thought I'd copter in a bunch of carcasses. Maybe from all those Gila cows they're killing, they could repurpose those carcasses.
0: That's right, yes.
1: And dump them in the middle of the forest that would allure the bears to the middle of the forest and away from the cities. Dun-dun-dun-dun!
0: You figured it out.
1: My no-waste solution.
0: Mm-hmm. But, yeah, there's a great video on KOB.com of the bear just walking around in somebody's backyard.
1: Oh gosh,
0: getting so into cute. The hummingbird feeder. I mean, it's an enormous bear. It's a big bear, too.
1: I saw a really crazy video of them, like, bouncing on a trampoline in someone's backyard. Like, a mom and her cubs were bouncing on the trampoline. They were playing on this little kiddie slide.
0: What?
1: It was the cutest thing.
0: Was that real, though?
1: No, it's real. It's from someone's, like, Ring doorbell camera their backyard. It's pretty adorable. It's pretty cute.
0: Yeah.
1: They get in the pool sometimes.
0: Mm-hmm. It's like the opposite of the three bears, right? Like, they're... Goldilocks went into the bear's place. Now the bears are coming into our place here.
1: It's Goldilocks' revenge.
0: That's right. All right, it is 6:24 at News Radio KQOB.
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0: It's 27 at News Radio KQOB. Candy, how's it looking out there?
1: Just one crash left. It is south of the city at Highway 47 and Jean Road. That's just south of Peralta Elementary. Expect to see a backup both north and southbound. I'm Candy Cruz with KKOB Traffic every 10 minutes on the 7s. If you see an accident, call the Traffic Tracker Hotline, 505-767-9167. I'm Candy Cruz from the 96.3 News Radio KKOB Traffic Center.
0: Right now in Albuquerque, it is 71 degrees. In Santa Fe, it's 63 this morning. 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
10: 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Here's the latest news from 96.3 News Radio KKOB, brought to you by your New Mexico Honda dealers. Right now in Albuquerque, we have a temperature of 69 degrees at the airport. It's 70 here in downtown. The high today, 90 degrees. Up in Santa Fe right now, we have a temperature of 64 degrees. And the high today up in Santa Fe is 81 for today. Following the testimony of Cheryl Williams Stapleton's accused co-conspirator, Joseph Johnson, the defense rested its case yesterday. Now attorneys are set to deliver closing arguments before a jury decides if the pair are guilty of conspiring to steal millions of taxpayer dollars. Starting on Monday, prosecutors and defense attorneys have been questioning Stapleton's former APS colleagues surrounding how it distributes federal funding, since Stapleton is accused of abusing her position as a lawmaker and administrator to funnel millions of dollars through Johnson's learning software company, Robotics. The jury saw video of Stapleton picking up Robotics checks from a P.O. box here in Albuquerque, despite the fact the company is based in Virginia. Stapleton declined to take the stand during the trial. Closing arguments are expected today, and Stapleton is facing 37 federal counts, including fraud, bribery, and money laundering. Well, down in Alamogordo, residents are frustrated and confused after seeing their electric bills skyrocket over the past month, with some charging up to, some receiving bills of up to $1,000 due to billing delays and estimated usage being done by Public Service Company of New Mexico. KOAT, our news partner, spoke to some of the affected residents who expressed dissatisfaction with the utility's explanation.
11: This happened because they weren't able to have meter readers do their job. And so that is what we were told the reason this happened.
10: PNM sent an email to Alamogordo residents addressing the concerns, stating, "We understand that receiving your bill later than expected can be frustrating, and we sincerely apologize for the inconvenience." The email added that PNM is bringing in more meter readers from other parts of the state and working to restore normal billing operations. At last report, they apparently have filled most of those positions, but that doesn't take away the fact that some of folks are seeing bills between $800 and even up to $1,000 down in Alamogordo and Otero County. KKOB News Time 6:32, federal agencies are deploying new technology in the fight against the New Mexico New World screwworm. Here's Kip Maigeba with the details.
25: U.S. Department of Agriculture and Customs and Border Protection are increasing surveillance efforts along the southern border to combat the New World screwworm. Officials demonstrated drones capable of locating potentially infected animals using heat-sensing technology. The larva from the pest can cause severe infections and kill animals within weeks if left untreated. Federal officials say more than 23,000 drone flights have already been conducted as part of the response effort, while sterile flies continue to be released to help control the population. Mike Gaben, News Radio KKOB.
10: KKOB News Time 6:33. While we were talking about the possible changing of locations for the state fair, whether it's going, whether it's staying, or if anything is going to be done. But the important announcement was announced yesterday We now know what is the official beer for the New Mexico State Fair. Here's Natasha Leva to tell us about that.
12: State Fair officials and Boxing Bear Brewing unveiled Centennial Lager, a new beer created to celebrate the 100th anniversary of Route 66. The Albuquerque-based brewery says the lager features centennial hops and a light, easy-drinking flavor profile designed for New Mexico's warm weather. Centennial Lager will be available at retailers across the state and at the Boxing Bear tap rooms beginning this week. Fairgoers will also be able to purchase it during the New Mexico State Fair, which starts September 10th through the 20th. Natasha Leva, News Radio, KKOB.
10: Well, the forecast for today looks like it's going to be a nice one. 90 degrees here in Albuquerque for a high. Up in Santa Fe, 81 for the high. Right now in Rio Rancho, it's 69 degrees. 62 up in Santa Fe, and here in Albuquerque, it's 70 degrees here in downtown. Morning show with BV filling in for Bob coming up in just a second. 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And Candy will have another traffic update coming up as well. At 6:34, you're up to date. I'm Sultan Chani Salcedo, 96.3 News Radio, KKOB.
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0: 6:34 at News Radio KKOB. On the text line, BV, don't forget about the San Juan County Fair. That's right. It's a great one up there. And to compare Albuquerque to Nashville is not a good comparison. One town is exploding and aggressively looking for more people to move there.
2: Yeah.
0: We know about Albuquerque. Yeah.
2: Francino just was in Nashville.
0: Yeah.
2: And she was amazed.
0: It's incredible.
2: About how that city is...
0: How it's grown over the last decade.
15: She said it's turning into Vegas.
2: Yes, yes.
0: Nash Vegas. Yeah.
2: Yes, she definitely said that. And so I don't think it's a good comparison.
0: Either. Now, I don't know what Vegas is turning into. Vegas is turning into Las Vegas, New Mexico.
2: No, you're not kidding. Yeah. I read a report not too long ago that people are just not going to Vegas.
0: No, because you can game on your phones now.
2: Mm-hmm.
0: Yep. Also on the text line, wasn't the man who was arrested at Ventana Ranch with the body armor also named Bear? That is correct.
2: That's right.
1: Goodness. Yeah, that's right.
0: And Candy was very fascinated with his mugshot.
2: Yes.
0: I don't know if that was a mug. Sometimes they just use like your driver's license photo.
2: Right.
0: But he was very cheeky in his photo.
2: I looked up his mugshot.
1: From a dating app.
2: I looked up his mugshot because we posted on our website, KKOB.com, and it's not the same as the smiley one.
0: Right.
15: He's got a button-up shirt.
0: He's kind of angry.
1: Yeah, that one's from Tinder.
0: So, Dale, you were looking at his rap sheet. So this guy's been in trouble before?
15: He's been around.
0: Okay.
15: First time it appears that in 1986 and then again in 1990 at DWIs.
0: 86. Oh, it's an 80s DUI. Yeah.
15: Well, yeah.
1: You had to earn those.
0: No kidding. An 80s DUI?
1: That's where you could, buy drive-up booze.
2: Right. Yes. Exactly.
15: In 2008, he had another DWI. Possession of controlled substance in 2017.
0: Ooh, likes to party a little bit, huh?
15: Well,
1: sounds like a winner.
15: Let's see here. He had recent cases, 23 and 24, allegations of domestic violence against members of his own family.
2: Wow.
15: One case that he beat his son, causing massive bruising and some choking.
2: Oh, my God.
15: Yeah. Threatened his entire family with a 9mm gun.
0: Okay.
1: Yikes. Yeah. Well, wow. Didn't put that on his Tinder.
0: No. he left that part off, right.
2: Well, now
0: this is from KRQE as they went and talked to some of the neighbors there in Ventana Ranch, and they're not used to this sort of thing.
1: No,
16: that was taking pictures of homes. We really didn't know what was in his intentions, and so we just started telling each other and our neighbors to be careful to watch what's going on.
20: According to a criminal complaint, that man was later caught on security cameras saying violent obscenities outside of the home of an APD officer and BCSO employee, threatening to, quote, take out whoever was in the house. BCSO says that was 60-year-old Kenneth Bear, who was arrested last night.
16: Even more happy that they did catch him. And when you threaten people like that, especially a family with young kids, it's not acceptable.
20: Neighbors who didn't want to show their face on camera say it was a shock to the normally quiet community.
16: People love living here. You see people walking all over the place alone, early in the morning, in the evening.
0: Okay, we lose the audio,
16: you know,
0: there.
16: With their pets or with their children.
17: Do you think people were scared walking this week?
16: Well, I know some of my family were.
20: The Bernalillo County Sheriff's Office stresses that the arrest was not because Bear was armed, but it was linked to his actions causing neighbors to fear for their safety, something the neighbor we spoke with agrees on.
16: You know, he didn't do anything wrong with carrying those weapons, but how far was he going to go with?
0: Yeah, and I want to make that point, too. I mean, this is an open carry state, so he could walk around with his guns. Where he crossed the line was, you know, threatening, and of course, you know, he's got the rap sheet, too, to go with it. But, yeah, be aware, there's a Kenneth Bear in the area.
1: Bear on the loose.
2: There's a bear in the air.
0: I'm a bear out here. That's right. All right, it is 6:39 at News Radio KQOB.
1: Just one accident left, and this is crash cleanup south of the city at Highway 47 and Jean Road, which is south of Peralta Elementary School. That is now on the shoulder, just seeing some slight congestion. That should be dissipating as well. I'm Candy Cruz with KKOB Traffic, every 10 minutes on the 7s. If you see an accident, call the Traffic Tracker Hotline, 505-767-9167. I'm Candy Cruz from the 96.3 News Radio KKOB Traffic Center.
0: Right now in Albuquerque, 71 degrees. 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
0: 6:43 right now. Keep listening. We got tickets to Music Fiesta. Woo! With Candy's new favorite artist, Russell Dickerson, headlining along with Dasha. That's Music Fiesta. And that is going to be Saturday, October 10th. Gates open at 3 p.m. So we got tickets for that. Of course, you can purchase tickets, too, balloonfiesta.com. But you got to have a general admission ticket to the Balloon Fiesta, too, for that to actually work out. You know, we were talking about Kenneth Bear. He was out there hassling people in Ventana Ranch. But he got his first DUI was 1986. Which, man, how drunk were you to get a 1986 DUI?
1: You've almost got to run right into the police station with your car.
0: That's right. Fact. So there's always been, like, drunk driving laws on the books in many states. But it wasn't until, like, the 80s that they really started to crack down on it. Now, this is a piece of audio. I think this is from California, but it was from the 1980s, and it was a news station, and they went out and they talked to some people about some of the newer, more aggressive drunk driving laws that were coming into effect. Let's take a listen to this.
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7: It's kind of getting common is when a fella can't put in a hard day's work, put in 11, 12 hours a day, and then get in your truck and at least drink one or two beers.
9: They're making it laws where you can't drink if you want to.
1: God bless you.
9: You have to wear a seatbelt when you're driving. And
2: right.
9: Pretty soon we're going to be communist country.
0: Yeah, well. You're right,
1: God
0: lady.
1: Bless you later.
0: Here we are 40 years later, and we're electing communists into the halls of Congress.
1: Wow.
0: So.
1: Wrong.
2: I remember that. I remember that. News story
0: is a famous piece of audio.
2: Oh, my God.
0: Yes. But that was just, I mean, back in the day, you know, just have a beer, you know, drink, you know, drive around. Not a big deal like this guy.
2: Used to go traveling, you know, like vacationing and take a cooler with you and just
1: drink all the way over there.
2: Yeah.
0: Here it is again. Listen.
6: The attempt to restrict drinking and driving here is viewed by some as downright undemocratic.
7: It's kind of getting common is when a fella can't put in a hard day's work, put in 11, 12 hours a day, and then get in your truck and at least drink one or two beers.
0: At least, right?
1: At least.
2: I mean,
1: at
2: the minimum.
0: I just worked 10 or 12 hours.
1: Yeah. Jeez,
0: what are you people doing here?
1: You deserve
2: put
1: it.
2: In a hard day's work.
0: You're going to make me wait till I go home?
2: Yeah.
0: Start drinking?
1: That's 15 more minutes.
0: Give me a break. It didn't
2: go by the old Circle K and you know,
0: but also like how this late because seatbelt laws really weren't enforced either for a very long time. And then the next lady they talked to has an issue with that too.
9: They're making it laws where you can't drink when you want to. You have to wear a seatbelt when you're driving. Pretty soon we're gonna be communist country.
0: All right, the video of this too. There is a little boy like crawling all over her in the front seat of of a car.
2: Yes.
0: But even like when I grew up, like I never got a safety seat or anything.
1: We used to ride in the back of the truck.
2: Oh, yeah.
0: Ride in the back of the truck.
1: Just flying around back there.
0: Mm-hmm. Oh,
1: it's glorious.
0: Or if you had a back seat that had, in the window, and then you would just climb back there and just
1: in Dukes of Hazzard.
0: Yes,
2: or if you had a station wagon,
0: yeah,
2: I remember riding in the back of the station wagon.
1: Oh, yeah. Wood panel siding,
0: good old days till law got involved.
2: Ford LTD.
1: Now we're a communist country.
0: Now we're communist country. You were right, ma'am. I want to find you and like pin a medal on your chest. Oh, yeah.
13: Yeah, what other predictions did you have?
0: Yeah.
2: Oh, my
0: God. And the Knicks are going to take it till 2026 before they win another championship.
2: Right.
0: good. Cowboys are going to have a good run in the 90s, and then that's it.
3: That's it.
0: That's done. It. Yeah. Yeah. Then we're going to be communist country.
8: The wisdom.
0: God bless those two souls there.
1: I know, right? Yeah.
2: I saw a video back in the 80s from the 80s where they were asking some young kids about, you know that sooner or later you'll be able to talk to somebody and actually see them on your phone.
0: Yeah.
2: When you're, and the kids are like, why would anybody want to do that?
1: I'm exactly. Still asking that.
8: Yeah. I remember back in the day the Don't Mess with Texas commercials.
2: Oh, yeah.
8: And they'd be driving down the highway and like, tossing out a booze bottle or yeah. beer oh, yeah. bottle or something yeah, like yeah. that.
0: That was yes. commonplace.
1: Yeah. Oh, my
0: That's
1: gosh.
0: For sure. All right, 648 News Radio, KQOB.
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1: Well, we just got a new accident reported on northbound I-25 approaching Lead Avenue. That is blocking your right lane and shoulder. You've got a backup now approaching Sunport. You also have crash cleanup in Peralta at Highway 47 and Jean, which is just south of the elementary school. That's now on the shoulder. Just congestion there. I'm Candy Cruz with KKOB Traffic every 10 minutes on the 7s. If you see an accident, call the Traffic Tracker Hotline.

0: like the psychiatric center that that he was at a couple of years ago. And then he's been making music and putting it on. He's been monetizing it. He's been putting it on YouTube. And he showed up on this guy's podcast, Mark Joseph. I mean, what a ghoul to have John Hinckley Jr. on your podcast.
1: Right? How do you think you promoted that?
0: Hey, coming up, John Hinckley Jr.
1: The guy who
2: remember him.
1: Remember him? The guy that shot the president?
0: The guy that almost changed American history.
1: Right.
0: Could you imagine, like, what if Reagan would have died? Like, Reagan had only been in office a few weeks. He got it in March, so it was about 8 weeks into his presidency when he was shot by John Hinckley Jr. Now, you talk about a total different turn, like George H.W. Bush would become president. Like, we missed the whole Reagan era. He asked him about Jodie Foster. Because that was, you know, he was a crazy person. And that was his motivation. Jodie Foster was a young actress at the time period. He said, "I just wish Jodie Foster well. I don't really see her movies, but I wish her well." Bullcorn. Bullcorn, dude. I bet you've seen everything she's done. I ain't buying that forever. You tried to kill the president to impress this girl, and you're just, after Taxi Driver, I'm not watching any more Jodie Foster movies. I bet you've seen them all. Nell, Silence of the Lambs, whatever dumb movie she's doing now. They're all... But he says...
1: Accused?
0: Accused, yeah. I wish Jodie Foster well. I hope she has a good life.
3: Contact.
0: Yeah, she's had a full life.
1: That was
0: fine.
1: Contact was a good one.
0: Yeah. So Hinckley's assassination attempt left Reagan with a broken rib, punctured lung, internal bleeding. Hinckley was obsessed with Foster after seeing her in Taxi Driver. There's also, you can find these on the internet too. He would write her letter, and before he shot Reagan, like, he would write her letters and, never got a response. Maybe he got, like, the publicist just sent a photo or something.
4: Right.
0: But he found out, so Jodie Foster ended up going to college. It was one of the Ivy League schools, Yale or Princeton. And he found out what the phone number on the dorm floor that she was staying at.
1: Oh.
0: And he would call that phone, because there was like one phone, like not every room had a phone. There was one dorm phone for the hall. And he would call that number and ask for Jodie Foster. And they would go, and there, I mean, you can listen to them on YouTube. They're recorded. Because he recorded them.
4: Oh, wow.
0: And he would talk to Jodie Foster. So there's a few phone calls out there where he actually made contact.
4: That's crazy.
0: With Jodie Foster.
1: That is crazy.
4: Yeah. They had to try pulling that off just as a joke now, where they take away everyone's phone in college. You just have that one phone.
0: Oh, yeah.
4: You all have to share it.
0: Yeah.
4: That would be hilarious.
0: Now, when I went to college, they did have phones in dorms, but there was still that main hallway phone. Because not everybody had a phone. Like, you still had to pay for it.
4: That's funny.
0: But, yeah, you can listen to John Hinckley Jr. talking to Jodie Foster when she was in college.
4: I want to hear some of his music. Is that on Spotify yet?
0: I think it is. I mean, I know it's on YouTube. He's got, like, a YouTube channel or something because he was making money off of it.
4: That's crazy. It's got to be decent if he's making money.
0: No, he's only making money off of it because of the absurdity, right. Of the...
4: Curiosity.
0: This is the guy that killed Reagan. I wonder if Sirhan Sirhan is still alive. He was alive up until a few years ago when I checked on it. He's the guy that killed RFK. And at that time period, California didn't have the death penalty. He is still alive. He's 82 years old. He's in San Quentin. Yeah. Sirhan is still alive, who killed RFK, and John Hinckley Jr. still alive. And John Hinckley Jr. is a free man, basically, who almost killed Ronald Reagan.
4: Yep.
0: Isn't that nutty?
4: That is crazy. He's on Spotify.
0: Okay. John Hinckley, not Sirhan Sirhan. He doesn't have any music.
4: Just like it only.
0: They should form their own band.
4: One at a time, right?
0: Their duo, Hinckley and Sirhan. All right, 6:55 at News Radio KQOB.
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12: Well, we got that new crash on northbound I-25 approaching Lead Avenue. That is blocking off your right lane and shoulder. We do have a backup now approaching Sunport. You've also got crash cleanup in Peralta at Highway 47 in Jean, which is just south of the elementary school. That's on the shoulder. No major delays. I'm Candy Cruz with KKOB Traffic every 10 minutes on the 7s.
13: Right now in Albuquerque, it's 71 degrees. In Santa Fe, 64 this morning here on News Radio KKOB. And yesterday, the Senate Republicans had a hearing and wanted public input with CYFD and how to reform it. This on the heels of the Democrats doing the same thing earlier this week. We'll talk about if there is an appetite to do something with CYFD. Coming up next on News Radio KKOB.
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16: From ABC News, I'm Sherry Preston. Another snapshot of the economy and prices and inflation. ABC's Jim Ryan has more on the producer price index released a few minutes ago.
17: The PPI is a forward-looking economic indicator that offers hints at costs that industry may pass along to consumers in the months ahead. In June, wholesale prices saw their steepest decline in over a year. Last month, the trend essentially held steady, although producer prices were 4.7% higher last month than in July of 2025.
16: Producer prices also seen as an indicator of wholesale inflation. Applications for unemployment benefits rose last week. 209,000 people applied for jobless claims, up from a revised 200,000 the week before. Now, those numbers are similar to where they've been all year, suggesting people who have jobs are fairly secure, but companies are not really hiring at all right now. The Army still looking into the Apache helicopter crash near Fort Hood Wednesday that killed two soldiers in Texas. No word on a cause. On trial in California, the owner of Facebook and Instagram over the harm caused by their social media platforms. Here's ABC's Elizabeth Schulze.
3: Jury selection kicked off in federal court in Oakland, California, Wednesday in a case brought against Meta by a coalition of state attorneys general. They claim that Meta engineered its platforms to get young people hooked and illegally collected their data. Now, the state AGs are seeking changes to Meta's apps for people under age 18, including ending infinite scrolling, video autoplay, and like counts. They also want Meta to tweak its algorithm to prioritize content that promotes well-being for young users.
16: Flooding across much of Indiana on Wednesday. Major damage and water rescues, and ABC Chief Meteorologist Ginger Z says there's more rain on the way.
6: Unfortunately, we are stuck because of this stationary front in this pattern. The next couple of days, that's Saturday, 6 a.m., you get another one of those MCSs headed towards Chicago and eventually into Indiana. So a very wet stretch ahead.
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13: 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Right now in Albuquerque, 71 degrees at the Sunport, 69 here in downtown, the high today 90. Santa Fe, 62 at the moment, and 81 for a high. A man arrested for carjacking a balloon pilot is now heading to prison. This is after he was found guilty earlier this year for carjacking the pilot who was on his way to a pilot briefing during the Balloon Fiesta back in October of 2024. Naizea Perea was 18 when the carjacking happened and was convicted of armed robbery and auto theft plus other charges earlier this year. According to court documents and arrest records, Perea ran the victim off the road at Broadway and Odelia and then forced the man out of the car and took the vehicle at gunpoint. Perea was sentenced to 15 years in prison. Two New Mexico lawmakers are proposing a temporary pause in new data center projects as they consider legislation for the 2027 session. Here's more from KKOB's Michael Carlisle.
21: Micaela Lara Cadena and Angelica Rubio told a legislative committee this week that the state needs more oversight and clearer rules for future data center development. The proposal follows ongoing debate over the Project Jupiter data center campus in Doniana County. Supporters of a moratorium say New Mexico needs to better understand the impacts on water, energy, and local communities before approving additional projects. Some Republican lawmakers question how a pause could affect economic growth and future jobs. Michael Carlisle, News Radio, KKOB.
13: KKOB News Time, 7:04. Officers with Border and Customs Enforcement, as well as Homeland Security, could soon be outfitted with gloves that can deliver painful electric shocks intended to gain compliance from combative individuals. The manufacturer, Compliant Technologies, says the devices function as a normal pair of patrol gloves until officers press a switch to activate their electrical mode. The gloves must be applied directly to someone's skin to deliver a pain stimulus that typically helps an officer gain compliance within seconds. John Peters, president of the Institute for the Prevention of In-Custody Deaths, says he could envision ICE officers using the gloves to help remove uncooperative subjects from cars and houses and in and out of detention facilities. The government is expected to be spending about $20 million to purchase thousands of these gloves and other de-escalation devices. Plans to convert three warehouses into detention centers in El Paso County have been scrapped by the Department of Homeland Security. The warehouse purchased for $123 million and were supposed to house more than 8,000 immigrants before being deported will now be sold by the U.S. government, according to Congresswoman Veronica Escobar of El Paso. DHS, which purchased several large warehouses across the country under former Secretary Kristi Noem, has changed its strategy, and now the department is trying to unload the warehouses after several lawsuits were filed against DHS, as well as opposition from both Democrats and Republicans. Over $1 billion spent on buying these warehouses and plan to spend $38 billion to convert them into detention centers. The warehouses in El Paso are located southeast of the city
0: And in a statement, DHS says they'll be utilizing existing detention center space with our state and county partners. Well, more of the morning show with BV filling in for Bob continues. Traffic is also next with Candy. Another news update in about 30 minutes, and we have news for you 24/7 if you just download our News Radio KKOB app. Right now in Taos, it's 59 degrees. Los Alamos, 62. 70 in Bernalillo, 69 in Rio Rancho, 62 in Santa Fe, and here in Albuquerque, 69 in downtown. At 7:06, you're up to date. I'm Sultan Chani Salcedo, 96.3 News Radio, KKOB.
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13: 7:08 at News Radio KKOB. A hearing yesterday for Senate Republicans, this on the heels of the Democrats wanting to do something with CYFD. Maybe it's time. Maybe the two sides can come together and do something. We'll talk about that coming up. Right now, let's get a check on traffic with Candy Cruz. What's up, Candy?
27: Okay, we got two accidents right now. You've got a minor crash on the ramp from westbound I-40 to southbound Coors. Looks like that's on the shoulder. We're not seeing any big delays there. You've also got a crash on southbound Coors approaching Paseo, also on the shoulder, just a little bit of extra congestion. And construction has northbound Universe blocked off at McMahon, also westbound McMahon closed at Kayenta. Expect to see some extra delays there. They do have detours set up, so follow those. I'm Candy Cruz with KKOB Traffic every 10 minutes on the sevens. If you see an accident, call the Traffic Tracker Hotline 505-767-9167. I'm Candy Cruz from the 96.3 News Radio KKOB Traffic Center.
13: Currently at Albuquerque, 71 degrees. 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
13: Good morning, 7:09 at News Radio, KKOB. CYFD, hopefully there's an appetite for some reform. As we talked to Nicole Tobison about that yesterday, and they had a hearing yesterday where they heard from kids that were in custody. We'll get to that in a second. And we'll get your thoughts on it, too. 505-243-3333. Talking about 80s DUIs on the text line. In the 80s, when I was in high school, if you got pulled over for the punishment, the cops would just dump the beer out in front of you.
27: Yep.
13: Well, I'm surprised the cops just didn't drink the beer in front of you and take off.
0: Well, how do you know they didn't just keep it?
13: Yeah, exactly. Keep it. Exactly.
27: Well, they'd make you watch them dump it out. I've had that.
13: Yeah. Okay.
0: No, they would make you dump it out.
13: That would happen in schools, too. Like, whoever, the teacher or whatever, caught you with something, they would just keep it. Cigarettes or beer or whatever it was.
27: Weed.
13: Yeah, the weed. Oh, weed, you're in serious trouble. You had weed. That's big time stuff there. Yeah, Nicole Tobiasen chaired the hearing yesterday at CNN, and they had a lot of input from the public as well. They wanted to hear about CYFD and what can happen. And this is a tired record that's been played here in New Mexico. Every time we get close to a legislative session, again, this one will happen in January, kind of focused on the election now. But after the election, it's kind of a sprint to the legislative session. And CYFD always gets put on the back burner, even though there has been a lot of Democrats and especially Republicans that want to do something a little different. So, and it's interesting now, this is on the agenda for Javier Martinez. He sets the docket. He's the Speaker of the House, leader of the Democratic Party in the roundhouse. And they had a big press conference. They want to do some things, too. They want to jump ahead of this. Even though Republicans have been bringing things to the table for a long time.
27: Is that really jumping ahead of it?
13: Well, it's never been on the agenda. And now it actually is. So they're going to claim credit for it. And if there is going to be changes, Javier Martinez wants it to be Democratic-led and not Republicans have brought this to the table and then, you know, they just kind of sign on to it. That's not how it's going to work. Whoever is in charge has to get the credit for it. And that's just the way politics are today. But here's KOB, as they were there and they heard some of these stories from kids. Some of these are still kids. They heard from a 17-year-old girl, JC, who is a whistleblower. And she was talking about some of the things that her experience with CYFD.
2: For my ninth grade, I was in over 50 schools, and I was just in ninth grade.
4: 50. That's how many schools a 17-year-old says she went to in just 1 year. Jackie served as a whistleblower Wednesday, sharing her experience in our Children's, Youth, and Families Department to a panel of state senators.
2: The workers would get into it with us. We would yell at them because they were listening to us.
4: She's been in state custody since she was just 4 years old.
5: How many, official sort of placements do you think you've been in your, 13 years? What did you tell me?
2: Over 100.
4: One of those placements was an office, something Governor Michelle Lujan Grisham banned CYFD from doing.
13: Still doing it
4: this year.
2: I first was an office state when I was 13, and I've been an office state since then. I keep running from there, and then they'll bring me back, and I'll be an office state again. So it's just an awful thing. Some of the workers were threatening the other kids with the older kids, and that they were
4: going to
2: make the older kids hit them.
4: Senator Nicole Tobiasen chaired the Reimagining CYFD Task Force Wednesday.
8: We want to really learn about the opportunities, the gaps, so that as politicians, we can come to the legislature with very well thought out legislation that actually moves the needle. We're people first, and this young woman really hit us hard today with the reality of just these children don't necessarily feel like they're being heard, and the system isn't moving quickly enough.
4: Jackie is still in CYFD custody. She's trying to get adopted by her current caretakers, but said they're running into roadblocks because they aren't licensed.
2: The CYFD stopped messaging them, so now they have no contact. The CYFD just needs to learn more about kids because the way they handle kids is not okay.
13: I mean, it is disturbing and it's chilling to hear the stories. And that's just one.
27: Right.
13: One of, hundreds, if not thousands of stories out there of abuse and neglect with CYFD. This girl, JC, was in ninth grade, went to 50 schools. I mean, that's ridiculous. That is ridiculous.
27: Asinine.
13: And one of the ideas from the Democrats is congregate care, which is kind of like dormitories, that sort of thing. And there's pushback from Republicans. You heard that from Nicole Tobiasen yesterday when I had her on here. But And maybe I have a different idea of what congregate care can be as opposed to Democrats or what the Democrat proposal is. But I see dormitories. I see a school, basically, that has dormitories. You're separated by age, because that's one of the other things that this young lady was talking about, the older kids threatening and the violence and that sort of thing. I mean, you shouldn't have 12-year-olds with 17-year-olds, right?
27: Right. 100%.
13: And we have the same problem with our youth detention center. They just throw them all in there. There's like 11-year-olds and 19-year-olds together, which is ridiculous.
27: Asinine.
13: You don't do that in a public school. You know, why are we doing that with the kind of holding areas that the state is in charge of, like CYFD and like detention centers? But they, I mean, the reality is parents aren't doing the job. The state has to take over. That's sad. But we need the infrastructure to actually handle these problems. And all of these kids.
27: Yeah.
13: And you can't. And obviously they can't find enough good homes. I mean, this young lady was in 50 schools. And she went in 13 years over 100 places.
27: That is unbelievable.
13: 100 different homes that she was in. That's, we can't have that. And so there has to be a place for young people like her that aren't getting adopted, so they can still go to school.
27: Right.
13: There is some stability there. They're with kids their own age. We can try to give them a little bit of what normal, quote-unquote, life would be like. And it's definitely not going to 50 schools in 1 year and living in 100 homes during your childhood. That's ridiculous.
27: Absolutely abhorrent.
13: And it's sad that we have to have, but we need it. We need some sort of infrastructure to keep these kids in, so we can try to get them educated and at least give them some sort of a boost when they age out of this thing, because we are not doing that now.
27: What a nightmare. What kind of morons are in charge? Some of this stuff is like, if me and you, who have zero like background in child education and
13: well, you know, it's common. A lot of it's common sense
27: stuff is not even being followed at all.
13: And some of it is credit. Some of it is vulnerability that they don't want to talk about. Pride gets into it as well.
27: Your pride can suck it. You've got losers in charge. Yeah. Get them out.
13: Yeah. It's heartbreaking.
27: Idiocracy.
13: And it's not new. It's not like this just happened. This has been going on for a long time in the state of New Mexico. But I'm glad that they did have that that hearing and people got to hear about what really goes on in CYFD. And again, that's just one of many, many stories, I'm sure. 718 now at News Radio KQOB.
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27: Two accidents right now, both pretty minor, though. One on the ramp from westbound I-40 to southbound Coors. That's on the shoulder, not causing any backups. You've also got a crash on southbound Coors approaching Paseo. Also on the shoulder, just a little bit of extra congestion there. I'm Candy Cruz with KKOB Traffic every 10 minutes on the 7s.
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13: Right now in Albuquerque, 71 degrees, and Santa Fe, 64, at News Radio KKOB. And in this young lady's case, JC is a whistleblower that wants to... I mean, just 17, but she wants everybody to know. In ninth grade, she went to 50 schools. She's lived in over 100 different homes in her childhood. I mean, at some point, the state needs to say, no, we can't do this. We're not going to pass you to somebody else. We're just going to take care of you. That, I mean, that's what we have to do. And it's not just this girl. It's not an isolated incident.
27: At all.
13: You know, this is going to have to be a huge project. To build basically a school and dormitories, facts of lifestyle, And
27: Annie style. Worked great for Annie.
13: And it's not going to be the old orphanage model, because when people talk about this, that's what they say is, it's going to be like that. We got away from that. Well, we can't find enough homes, and there's a lot of red tape too. And I get that on a text line.
27: Yeah.
13: The licensing of the, what does the licensing of the caregiver have anything to do with getting adopted? All the red tape that CYFD puts on foster parents, including kinship foster parents, is ridiculous.
27: 100%.
13: And one of the policies of CYFD is reunification with birth parents above all else. And that's why that kid got expatriated.
27: Yeah, that's a problem.
13: Because they had to send him to his family. And according to the state, you can be a drug addict and still keep your kids and get your kids as long as you're a functioning drug addict.
27: That's so stupid.
13: I mean, to me, that should be, you're tossed out at that point.
27: Right.
13: Like, you're junkie, gone.
27: If
13: like,
27: you're a junkie, we'll you're choosing that over everything.
13: Yes.
27: So definitely over the goodwill of your child.
13: Definitely, because that's how they've ended up at CYFD.
27: Again, common sense, people.
13: And then this young lady, her story, she's trying to get adopted by her current caretakers. She's 17 years old at this point, too.
27: Poor thing.
13: And they're running into roadblocks because they aren't licensed. And CYFD stopped messaging them, so they have no contact. And CYFD just needs to learn more about kids, because the way they handle kids is not okay. And that's from JC herself saying that. I mean, can you imagine the horror story she has to tell from that 100 homes that she was in?
27: Unacceptable.
13: And some people look at it as a money-making thing, too. Like the foster, because you get money. You get money from the state.
27: Yeah.
13: And there needs to be limits on that. They've got these, like, virtual visits they do. You can't, in a virtual visit, when they can blur out the background.
27: Right. You don't know what's really going on.
13: Yes.
27: At all. And when the kids talk to you, they're not going to tell you, hey, mm-hmm. I'm being abused here or whatever. Because they've got that person right over their shoulder.
13: Exactly.
27: That is just
13: now some of the that was the Republicans did that hearing and had that those kind of chilling things that some of these kids have said. Now, it's not just the Senate Republicans, but the Democrats presented a number of CYFD reforms, too. Strengthening the Office of the Child Advocate, which was just established just last year, the Child Advocate. Body cameras to CYFD investigators doing interviews. I like that idea. And then the three-person independent commission, I don't like. Because at that point, what you're saying is, from the legislature and the governor, what they're saying is, now it's their problem, so we don't have to worry about it. There won't be any accountability for us. Because people should be winning and losing elections on how we treat our kids.
27: 100%.
13: In the state of New Mexico. That is not happening. The electorate has turned its back on it, or they don't know enough about it, or whatever. But I think the Democrat idea is to make a commission, and then they can just revolve. It would be a revolving door of people, and all the blame will just go to them.
27: Right.
13: And then they can just, and then the governor and the legislature can just continue to point fingers when they're the ones that are responsible for this, and should be responsible for making sure these kids are at least safe. That they're not dying, which kids are dying all the time. CYFD custody and kids that have had contact with CYFD, and of course, we're aging these kids out, and they're hitting the streets. They're not educated. They don't have a lot of social skills, and they end up being an issue when they're adults.
27: Oh, 100%.
13: I mean, that's a lot of the problem with the state of crime here in New Mexico and Albuquerque. We've had all these CYFD kids that weren't taken care of properly.
27: Right.
13: And they've fallen into the criminal element.
27: 100%.
13: I'd like to see that. I wish an enterprising journalist would take a look at, arrest records and see how many of them had contact with CYFD over the years. I bet the number would be astonishing.
27: I'd still like to know how many they lost during COVID.
13: Yeah, that's right. We still can't find those kids either. 725 at News Radio KQOB.
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27: We have two accidents still. One minor crash right on the ramp from westbound I-40 to southbound Coors. That's on the shoulder. No delays. You've also got a crash on southbound Coors approaching Paseo. That is, we do have a tow truck on scene now, so we do have one of your lanes blocked. That's causing a little bit of a backup. I'm Candy Cruz with KKOB Traffic every 10 minutes on the 7s. If you see an accident, call the Traffic Tracker Hotline, 505-767-9167. I'm Candy Cruz from the 96.3 News Radio KKOB Traffic Center.
20: Mostly cloudy skies this morning. Later on this afternoon, skies partly cloudy. Isolated showers and storms with gusty winds and locally heavy rainfall possible. High only 89 for Albuquerque and 83 in Santa Fe. From KOAT Action 7 News, I'm meteorologist Eric Green.
13: Currently in Albuquerque, 70 degrees. In Santa Fe, it's 63. 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
19: 444-4444. 444-4444. Carlos Ruiz Espinosa is the managing attorney, 2711 Carlisle Boulevard, Northeast Albuquerque.
13: Good morning, New Mexico. It's now 7:30. Today is Thursday, the 13th of August, 2026. From your New Mexico Honda Dealers News Desk, I'm Sultan Chani Salcedo, 96.3 News Radio KKOB. Right now in Albuquerque, we have a temperature of 69 degrees here in downtown. The temperature at the airport currently is also 69 degrees. And the high today in Albuquerque, 90. Up in Santa Fe at 62, looking for a high of 81. An East Mountain resident is recovering after being bit by a bear on Wednesday in the Cedar Crest area while walking his dog. The New Mexico Department of Wildlife says the man received non-life-threatening injuries and are conducting an investigation into the incident. Meanwhile, another bear found cruising in Albuquerque was safely removed into the wild. This latest one was found near Lomas and Eubank. Video from the property manager at the Siegel Suites apartment shows Department of Wildlife staffers tranquilizing the black bear and it falling from a tree onto a mat. The bear was put into a cage and removed from the area. The Santa Fe City Council voted 6-2 Wednesday to approve a $2.2 million contract for new police drones that will allow police to dispatch drones from different locations to calls around the city ahead of or in place of an actual police officer. City Councilors Alma Castro and Pat Fejali voted against the contract, expressing concerns about cost as well as increased surveillance and privacy concerns. The council also approved more than $2 million in new vehicles for the police department, as well as in adding five new police officer positions. Interim Police Chief Ben Valdez has pointed to searches for missing people, crisis situations, and other types of 911 calls as some of the potential use cases for which the new drone program, calling it de-escalation tool, that could lead to better outcomes during high-stress situations. Congresswoman Ledger Fernandez joined New Mexico Attorney General Raul Torres at a conference and providing details on her proposed Epstein Files Transparency Act. It would allow state attorneys general and district attorneys, members of Congress, and victims to challenge and sue the feds for unlawfully withholding, redacting, or delaying release of Jeffrey Epstein records. It would also allow for victims to obtain full unredacted copies of records relevant to them. The bill would enforce compliance by exposing anyone in the DOJ or FBI to criminal prosecution for failing to hand over the unredacted material. It's currently under review in committee. KKOB News Time, 7:33. Following the testimony of Cheryl Williams Stapleton's accused co-conspirator Joseph Johnson, the defense rested its case yesterday, and now attorneys are set to deliver their closing arguments before a jury decides if the pair are guilty of conspiring to steal millions of taxpayer dollars. Starting last Monday, prosecutors and defense attorneys have been questioning Stapleton's former APS colleagues surrounding how it distributes federal funding. Since Stapleton is accused of abusing her position as a lawmaker and administrator to funnel millions of dollars through Johnson's learning software company, Robotics. The jury saw a video of Stapleton actually picking up Robotics checks from a P.O. box here in Albuquerque. Meanwhile, the company is based in Virginia. Stapleton declined to take the stand during the trial. Closing arguments are expected to begin later this morning. The Frijoles fire in northern New Mexico continues to burn thousands of acres. The latest report from the U.S. Forestry Service indicates that nearly 7,900 acres have been consumed by the fire, located 2 miles southeast of Cundillo in the Española Ranger District in the Pecos Wilderness. Firefighters continued constructing bulldozer lines west of the fire. In Cundillo and the Gorham Scout Ranch, multiple sprinkler systems have been installed and water supply secured. Around 268 personnel are fighting the fire, and it's only 1% contained. The ABQ Biopark is giving adults a chance to get up close with some of the most fascinating reptiles during a new after-hours event next month. Here's more from KKOB's Mike Aba.
0: The inaugural Reptiles After Hours event is scheduled for September 3rd from 5:30 until 8 p.m., and it's open to guests 18 and older. Visitors will have an opportunity to learn about the reptiles and amphibians cared for by Biopark staff while taking part in special experiences, including an American alligator feeding and training session and a Komodo dragon feeding demonstration. Admission includes a complimentary cocktail and appetizer, and proceeds from the event will support the expansion of the Salina Reserve on Grand Cayman. a protected habitat for the endangered Grand Cayman blue iguana. Tickets are $100 per person. Mike Gaba, News Radio, KKOB.
5: More of the morning show with BV filling in for Bob is on the way. Traffic is next with Candy. 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Right now in Santa Fe, it's 62 degrees, 69 in Rio Rancho and Bernalillo. Down in Belen, it's 72. And here in Albuquerque, it's 69 downtown, 71 at the airport. 90 for a high and 81 for a high up in Santa Fe. At 735, you're up to date. I'm Sultan Chani Salcedo, 96.3 News Radio, KKOB.
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27: Nice.
13: For all the affiliates down the line, a special time. For America's Top Soundbites, 9 a.m. So we'll get started with that then, coming up. Let's see what I got. Let's see if I got a fun one here.
5: All the affiliates?
13: All the affiliates. That's right. Up and down the line. I want to let everybody know.
5: This the Brandon, is where, the Brandon Vaux Network.
13: That's right. That's where we're working on it. We're working on it. Let's see. Oh, this is a fun one. This is Marco Rubio.
21: Are you Maha?
23: I'm in favor of Maha. Like, I think people should be healthy.
21: No, he is not.
23: But I think ultimately...
13: His wife. At
21: he
13: the
21: is
13: end,
21: completely not. What's he eat? Pop-Tarts.
23: No, I don't eat Pop-Tarts every day.
21: Okay, you eat sweets.
23: The Pop-Tart is one of the great American innovations in history of the world. If you think about it, it comes in this beautiful foil package.
21: He eats all the things you should not be eating.
13: That was his wife. He's like, I'm wife. Maha, I eat, right? And he's like, no, you don't.
27: You get Pop-Tarts. Right under the bus.
13: Exactly. That's right.
5: But to your point, he's... The most what? Innovative
13: food? Innovative food that they've made.
27: What the heck is Maha?
13: Maha is Make America Healthy Again.
5: Yeah.
13: Yes. That's the from RFK Jr.
5: Mm-hmm. Yeah.
13: I just want to, I was waiting on the meme all day yesterday of Marco sitting on the couch dressed like the Pop-Tart. You know, they have the Pop-Tart mascot. I thought somebody would come up with that. Nobody did. They did come up with a great meme, and it was Marco, because it feels like every time somebody leaves, Marco, like, just absorbs that job, too, as being Secretary of State. So there's some great memes out there. And Caroline Leavitt is leaving, being the Trump's press secretary. So they had a meme of Marco sitting on a couch in a pink pantsuit in a blonde wig, like, I guess I got to do this now, too. It's really funny. All right, it is 7:38 now at News Radio KQOB.
27: Okay, we got a crash on northbound I-25, a little south of Sunport. That's going to be on your right shoulder, but people are slowing down to look. That's causing delays past Rio Bravo. You've also got a minor crash reported on the ramp from westbound I-40 to southbound Coors. That's on the shoulder with no delays. And a crash southbound on Coors approaching Paseo. That's a really busy spot where we now show a backup right up the Coors bypass. I'm Candy Cruz with KKOB Traffic every 10 minutes on the 7s. If you see an accident, call the Traffic Tracker Hotline, 505-767-9167. I'm Candy Cruz from the 96.3 News Radio KKOB Traffic Center.
20: Mostly cloudy skies this morning. Later on this afternoon, skies partly cloudy. Isolated showers and storms with gusty winds and locally heavy rainfall possible. High only 89 for Albuquerque and 83 in Santa Fe. From KOAT Action 7 News, I'm meteorologist Eric Green.
13: Currently in Albuquerque, it is 71 degrees. In Santa Fe, it's 64 at News Radio KQOB.
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13: .743 at News Radio KKOB. Brandon voting for Bob Clark. Right now, the Dow Jones Industrial Average is up 155. S&P 500 is up 34, and the NASDAQ is up 149. And joining us from Portfolio Wealth Advisors, Mr. Lee Munson. How you doing, Lee?
15: Well, you know, it's green on the screen today.
13: Yes, that's right.
15: Everything's
13: doing very well today.
15: Oh, I mean, you look at the long bond. I think the long bond, let me see. I mean, it's up more than the S&P on a percentage basis. Mm-hmm. Here's what's going on.
13: Yes.
15: So why is the market having this reaction?
13: Yeah.
15: You know, yesterday it was more about earnings. You know, I mentioned CoreWeave. I mentioned some of the bigger names really kindle it on earnings. Today we got... Don't anybody be surprised as the CPI came in a bit subdued,
13: mm-hmm.
15: right? Economists have all this information about inflation, so there's very little surprise when inflation numbers come out because we already know mm-hmm. what it's going to look like.
13: Yeah.
15: Employment, now that's different. Employment can be kind of jumpy and stuff like that. You can be like, oh my gosh, everybody's surprised.
13: Uh-huh.
15: So what's happening here is the markets are reacting well and bond markets are starting to rally,
13: mm-hmm.
15: which is good for me because, you know, all of my clients own bonds.
13: Yeah.
15: You know, my clients are generally retired. They're over 60.
13: Mm-hmm.
15: You know, we've got, you know, 30-40% of their portfolio in fixed income, mostly treasuries because they don't do a bunch of junk and crappy bonds, mm-hmm. and private credit nonsense. And what's happening is that the headlines will say something like, you know, hope fades or hope dims for Fed hikes, and that traders no longer think that the Fed's going to really hike in the way that they did because unemployment is subdued. You know, we don't have skyrocketing unemployment.
13: Uh-huh.
15: And also, inflation isn't getting worse. And that's because we have some disinflation going, right? And most of the inflation that we've had over the past 5 years has been policy driven. It's not really an economic cycle. It's things that the government has done that, you know, when we say like, oh, the government did this.
1: Yeah.
15: Well, there's a lot of truth to inflation. When you have a trade war, you make changes in immigration, you make changes on going into a country where, you know, starting a war where oil prices rise. Right? Yep. You know, this is how it happens.
1: Mm-hmm.
15: But the thing I think you have to keep, you know, going over the next year or so, and this is why I've been such a big buyer of the long bond lately, is that we don't have a price rage spiral like we did in the 70s that keeps inflation persistent. You know, over the last year, you have about 3.2% in wage inflation, about 3.4% in real inflation. So what it means is Americans can't get a raise.
1: Yeah.
15: It means that
1: you're
15: things
1: telling
15: are,
1: me.
15: Yeah, yeah. So prices are rising. Hey, you want to write this down? Yeah, you listening to this? Like,
1: exactly.
15: Let's go into your lived experience, right? Mm-hmm. So, you know, that's...
27: Little shark farts.
15: That's... So if you've noticed that prices are going up more than your paycheck, in aggregate, that's what's happened. And so you can't get inflation to be persistent. You know, it's going to bleed off if people can't keep up. And it just means that people just won't be able to buy as much.
1: Yeah.
15: So that's when we say the cure for inflation it is more inflation.
1: Okay, yes.
15: And so because that's coming off... Everybody loves it, right? We're thinking maybe the Fed isn't going to hike.
1: Yes.
15: Right? Maybe inflation's just going to kind of, you know, work itself out.
1: Mm-hmm.
15: Maybe we'll get a resolution to Iran and the Straits of Hormuz and we can let the spice flow again. And if we can do that, prices will come down.
1: Okay.
15: Inflation will start coming down
1: and
15: everybody's going to be happy. And that's what the market is reacting to today. So when you see why is a long bond up, why is, you know, tech up, why is value up, why are all these things up, it's because there's a perception that inflation may just sort of happen on us. And here's the other thing. If the Fed raises a quarter or half a percent this year, it's not going to like change the world. Except it's not going to change the economy, but there's so much financial leverage.
1: Yeah.
15: We're so leveraged up because of AI. We're so leveraged up because of the degenerate gamblers up there borrowing money in order to buy stuff. That's where it hurts the most. And all these AI data centers are being funded by debt.
1: Okay.
15: And so that's what people are afraid of.
1: Yeah.
15: Not that a quarter point's going to crash the economy because people won't even notice.
1: Yeah. Lee Munson, everybody. So what'd you do yesterday? Kids are back in school. It was a little bit lonely for you.
15: So quiet, but no, I actually went to this Bosque school. That's where Weston goes, and we went to Rio Bravo. You know, it's like a get together. I had like a beer, and this guy's just. I still have a headache from it. Right. I've now become beyond lightweight.
1: Okay.
15: And I just had a beer because I'm just trying to socialize with the new parents. It's a new school. You know, I'm trying to meet everybody. And I'm still just like, and she said, how many beers? It's just any alcohol now. Just
1: drinking is for young people. And
15: it
1: I
15: really
1: don't mean
15: is.
1: Like super young. I mean, it's for people in their 20s and 30s.
15: I've basically retired from drinking, but every once in a while, socially, I have a beer.
1: Yes.
15: And then I remember.
1: And you're like, okay, this is why
15: I retired. One
1: why
15: beer.
1: Do something else now.
15: Like I get a hangover like while I'm drinking the beer. That's when you know.
1: You have a pre-hangover.
15: Yeah,
1: for
15: yeah.
1: Your beer.
15: Like I'm not even done
1: your
15: with
1: one
15: it.
1: Beer.
15: That's horrible.
1: All right, Lee, how do folks get a hold of you today?
15: Oh, yes.
1: Want to take you out and have no beers.
15: If you want to retire,
1: have a cup of coffee, right?
15: Not just from drinking, but you want to retire from working, give me a buzz, 505-884-3445. Or do like everybody else does. Nobody calls. They just go to portfoliowealthadvisors.com.
1: That's right, yes.
15: And there
1: they,
15: I am.
1: They get in touch with you there.
15: Absolutely.
1: All right, Lee, have a great week, and we'll see you again on Wednesday.
15: You got it.
1: How about that? All right, 7:50 now at News Radio KQOB.
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27: Well, we still got those 3 accidents. One northbound on I-25 that's a little south of Sunport. That's on your right shoulder, but people are slowing down to look, causing delays past Rio Bravo. You also have a minor crash on the ramp from westbound I-40 to southbound Coors. That's on the shoulder with 0 delays, and a crash southbound on Coors.

0: 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Lee Munson, everybody. How about that guy? Do you guys get mosquito bites?
1: Yes.
0: You do?
1: Truckloads of them.
0: See, I don't. Like, I will get an occasional mosquito bite, but I can walk through like a, you know, a jungle.
1: Like a cloud of them?
0: Yeah. And then it's rare that I get, and my wife is the opposite. She gets, you know, a mosquito gets 100 feet from her and she gets a mosquito bite.
1: What kind of blood type does she have? Because this is what I heard the secret is that they like really? Certain blood types more than others. And I do have the kind they supposedly like.
0: Yeah, it's got to be. It's got to be that. But a new study has found that different mosquito species prefer different people.
1: They're racist.
0: Yeah. I think I'm just mean. I think I'm too mean for mosquitoes to bite me.
1: Well, then why are they biting me?
0: I don't know.
1: I'm the biggest jerk.
0: They did a study on 120 adults with three mosquito species and discovered that different mosquitoes like people differently. So if one person was attracted to one species, that didn't mean the other mosquitoes were lining up for the bite. They say it's more with the skin bacteria. You may be onto something with the blood, too. So kind of interesting out there with the mosquitoes. Be careful, though.
1: Yeah, my neighbor's got a pool, so.
0: That'll do it. Any sort of water.
1: And I've got all those rain barrel issues. But I did get those, like, mosquito nets to put over them so they couldn't breed in there. Or if they did breed, they died slowly in there and couldn't come out.
0: Breed to death.
1: Enjoy.
0: All right. It is 7:53 now at News Radio KQOB.
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0: 7:54, coming up next hour, we're talking about the Epstein files as Teresa Ledger Fernandez and Royal Torres want more information from the government. Now on mosquitoes, they discovered that different mosquitoes like people differently. A study found that the skin bacteria and chemicals we naturally release makes mosquitoes like us the most, or dislike us the most, I guess.
1: Huh.
0: And specific bacteria and chemicals vary depending on the mosquito species. I even know that. It's a different kind of mosquito.
1: They filled out surveys.
0: They checked boxes. Researchers are hopeful they can help develop more targeted mosquito repellents in the future, instead of relying on a one-size-fits-all approach.
1: I just layer my skin with DEET. And
0: you
1: I'm,
0: do?
1: Yeah.
0: Okay. Just take a bath in DEET.
1: Yeah.
0: Dip in DEET.
1: It's ruining my water bill because then I have to shower it all off before I go to bed because the dog won't even sit next to me.
0: Also, ticks are the same way. Like, I don't get ticks very often. We don't have a whole lot of ticks out here in New Mexico. It's not really tick country. But when I am in tick country, I don't get any.
1: See, and I get ticks, too, when I'm in tick country. Really? Like when I went to Missouri.
0: Oh, that's tick central right there.
1: Tickapalooza.

0: It's Tit Town.
1: I mean, so you'll be like, you just go outside and they just jump on you?
0: Yeah. And I won't notice, and you know, for a couple of days, then you got to do that whole thing where you light the match and burn their butt.
1: Oh, yeah, you got to do that.
0: Mm-hmm. But I mean, it's been free. I don't go to Missouri that often.
1: Okay. We'll make sure
0: you take. Way past Wantabo.
1: That is.
0: And it's not Florida.
1: It's not Florida either. I don't know. You got your RV. Like, at some point, you're going
0: to. Yeah, but it's 8 miles a gallon. I can't get to Missouri on that. That would take like 3 years' salary. Are you kidding me?
1: Maybe one day we can dream, right?
0: That RV's for if I get evicted from my house at any point, I'll still have like a backup plan of somewhere to live.
1: You just live in an RV at the Walmart?
0: Yep.
1: At the Walmart?
0: That's the plan.
1: Mm-hmm. I like how you're thinking ahead, at least.
0: I am.
1: That's good.
0: I'm one paycheck away.
1: All right. So we'll talk about the Epstein files as Teresa Ledger Fernandez and Raul Torres want the government to do a little bit more on that front. They're not getting what they think they need. Also, special edition, America's Top Soundbites, 9 a.m. coming up here on News Radio KQOB. Right now, it is 7:57 at News Radio KQOB.
0: Well, you just got a new accident reported eastbound on Paseo near 4th Street. It's actually going to be in the Gore Point between the eastbound traffic and the 4th Street exit. So watch for some congestion to start forming there. You've got crash cleanup northbound I-25 south of Sunport. That's on your right shoulder, but all the looky-loos are causing delays near Rio Bravo. And a crash just reported at MLK and northbound I-25. You've got northbound and eastbound delays. I'm Candy Cruz with KKOB Traffic every 10 minutes on the 7s. If you see an accident, call the Traffic Tracker Hotline 505-767-9167. I'm Candy Cruz from the 96.3 News Radio KKOB Traffic Center.
2: Mostly cloudy skies this morning. Later on this afternoon, skies partly cloudy. Isolated showers and storms with gusty winds and locally heavy rainfall possible. High only 89 for Albuquerque and 83 in Santa Fe. From KOAT Action 7 News, I'm meteorologist Eric Green.
1: Currently in Albuquerque, it is 71 degrees. In Santa Fe, it's 66 now at News Radio KKOB. Yes, and for the last several months, congresspeople and even Raul Torres, the AG here in the state of New Mexico, have been wanting more information about the Epstein files here in the state of New Mexico and what actually happened here with Epstein and the Zorro Ranch. So now the congresswoman and the AG want to force the feds to cooperate, even though the feds have given them quite a lot of stuff. So we'll talk about that and see exactly what Fernandez and Raul Torres want. Coming up next on News Radio KQOB.
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8: From ABC News,
0: I'm
8: Shiri, Preston. Treasury Secretary Scott Bessent tells the Des Moines Register this week he believes whoever tipped off the Washington Post about the elaborate plan for President Trump to covertly swap planes while leaving Turkey earlier this month has committed treason and that they'll be found. ABC's Mary Bruce with more on some new details.
9: According to a senior administration official, the call was driven by intelligence that an Iranian terror cell had snuck into Turkey with a shoulder-fired missile and that they had information about Trump's movements. The ruse shrouded in secrecy with only a handful of top aides aware of what was happening, including Secretary of State Marco Rubio and Treasury Secretary Scott Bessent, along with Communications Director Stephen Chung, who all rode on the old Air Force One.
8: Wholesale inflation dropping last month as gas prices dropped ever so slightly on the hopes that the war would end soon. The Labor Department reporting producer price index numbers, inflation beating it before it reaches consumers, rising 4.7% from a year ago, but was up 5.5% back in June. Jury selection began this week in the lawsuit filed by a group of state attorneys general against Meta over how its platforms affect the mental health of kids. ABC's Elizabeth Schulze on Meta's reaction to what the punishment in California could be if found guilty.
10: Meta claims that the damages could be as high as $1.4 trillion, by far the biggest penalty yet. And just last week, a New Mexico judge ordered the company to pay $567 million. In a similar case, Meta says that rather than sticking to the facts or the law, the state AGs have instead decided to chase an outlandish payout, and it stands by its record, creating strong protections for teens.
8: Quincy, Illinois convenience store manager John Marshall hearing from his boss early today about Powerball.
11: He called me and at 3 a.m., I thought something was wrong, but he just wanted to let me know that we sold the winning ticket.
8: Only one winner. That ticket now worth more than $1 billion. 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
12: I was in a wreck. I need a check.
13: Marilyn Rose is the way to go.
14: I was in a wreck. 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
1: Good morning, New Mexico. 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I'm Sultan Chani Salcedo, 96.3 News Radio, KKOB. Right now in Albuquerque, 67 degrees at the Sunport, 69 downtown. The high today, 89. Santa Fe right now, 69 degrees. And looking for a high up in the capital city of 83 for today. The Santa Fe City Council voted 6-2 Wednesday to approve a $2.2 million contract for new police drones that will allow police to dispatch the drones from base locations and to several calls around the city ahead of or in place of an officer. Councilors Alma Castro and Pat Feghali voted against the contract, expressing concerns about cost as well as increased surveillance and privacy concerns. The council also approved more than $2 million for new vehicles for the police department, as well as hiring five new police officers. Interim Police Chief Ben Valdez has pointed that the drones have been able to successfully help in searches for missing people, crisis situations, and other types of 911 calls as some of the potential use cases for the new drone program, calling it a de-escalation tool that could lead to better outcomes during high-stress situations. Here in Albuquerque, a man arrested for carjacking a balloon pilot as he was heading to the Fiesta for a pilot briefing has been sentenced. Nasaya Perea, who was 18 when the carjacking happened in October of 2024, was convicted of armed robbery and auto theft, plus other charges earlier this year. According to court documents and police records, Perea ran the victim off the road at Broadway and Odelia and forced the man out of the car, taking the vehicle at gunpoint. Perea was sentenced to 15 years in prison. Las Cruces is reporting a 13% drop in crime so far in 2026 compared to the same time in 2025. Among the largest decreases is the homicide rate, which is down 70% from 10 murders this time last year to just 3 so far in 2026. Auto theft is also down 42% and property crime down 18%. Still, LCPD reports they have seen increases in robberies by 76% and total violent crime of 32%. Las Cruces Police started a joint operation with state police and NMSU police called Operation Not in Vain, which resulted in 46 arrests, several firearms recovered, as well as drug seizures just between May and July of this year in New Mexico's second largest city. KKOB News Time, 8:05. An East Mountain resident is recovering after being bit by a bear on Wednesday in the Cedar Crest area while walking his dog. The New Mexico Department of Wildlife says the man received non-life-threatening injuries and are conducting an investigation. Meanwhile, both in Albuquerque and Santa Fe, a bear was removed. In Albuquerque was the area of Lomas and Eubank, and up in Santa Fe, a bear was removed from Ashbaugh Park yesterday morning. Well, coming up, more of the morning show with BV filling in for Bob Clark. And traffic is also next with Candy. 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Right now, up in Los Alamos, we have a temperature of 64 degrees. Meanwhile, in Las Vegas, it's 61. Down in Belen, it's 76. And it's 70 in Rio Rancho, 69 in Santa Fe, as well as here in downtown Albuquerque. At 8:06, you're up to date. I'm Sultan Chani Salcedo, 96.3 News Radio, KKOB.
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1: 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Now, Teresa Ledger Fernandez and Rael Torres want to build a force more Epstein disclosures. We'll talk about that coming up. Right now, let's get a check on traffic with Candy Cruz. What's up, Candy?
0: Well, it looks like we just got a new crash on eastbound Paseo. Looks like it's just a little east of the river. We've got a slight backup forming there. You also have a crash at MLK in the northbound Frenadro with eastbound and northbound delays. There's a crash on northbound I-25 south of Sunport. That's on the right shoulder, but everyone's turning around to look. That's causing delays near Rio Bravo. You got crash cleanup on the ramp from westbound I-40 to southbound Coors. No delays there. And construction does have McMahon closed off in both directions. Just east of Universe, that's now starting to cause some backups as traffic's picking up. I'm Candy Cruz with KKOB Traffic every 10 minutes on the 7s. If you see an accident, call the Traffic Tracker Hotline, 505-767-9167. I'm Candy Cruz from the 96.3 News Radio KKOB Traffic Center.
3: Mostly cloudy skies this morning. Later on this afternoon, skies partly cloudy. Isolated showers and storms with gusty winds and locally heavy rainfall possible. High only 89 for Albuquerque and 83 in Santa Fe. From KOAT Action 7 News, I'm meteorologist Eric Green.
4: Currently in Albuquerque, it's 72 degrees at News Radio KQOB.
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4: 8:09 at News Radio KKOB. Thanks for being with us on this Thursday morning. Yeah, BVM for Bob Clark, DC Producing, Zoltan in the newsroom. We got Candy Cruz on traffic. And Teresa Leger Fernandez, a congresswoman who used to work for Ghislaine Maxwell, by the way, was pushing a bill that she hopes will add some teeth to the measure mandating the release of the Epstein files. And believe me, I think that the government has not done a very good job of releasing those things. I understand there's some things that they need to protect and that sort of thing. But to me, it was a slam dunk. I mean, Trump had campaigned on talking about releasing the Epstein files. And then we had the rollout. Then there was a slow roll. And then there's still some stuff that's out there or not out there in the public yet. And it made sense when he was alive, when Epstein was alive, because, you know, he may have been a government asset. That theory is still out there. But now that he's gone and has been gone for a long time, I mean, we should get everything out there. So now it's interesting to me. Now, Teresa Leger Fernandez has jumped on the other side of this with the Epstein files. And the answer to that is, especially with and that's on a federal level, and on a state level, what happened was there's a lot of Democrats that are named. There's a lot of Democrats who were, for lack of a better term, controlled by Jeffrey Epstein. So when you can get around that and control the narrative, it's better for you. And that's why we had this Truth Commission here in New Mexico and all this stuff. And, of course, controversy with that is they are taking, and this is why they did it, so they can be in charge of it, so they can make things happen, like edit Deb Haaland's name out of the Truth Commission's findings, like they did, which has become an issue as well. So that's the reason why. That's the reason why they want to try to control the narrative on it. But I'm with them to an extent that I think all these files at this point should be released. So this is the...
0: But released to the public, not to the commission the Democrats.
4: Yes,
0: because obviously 100%. They just edit stuff out then.
4: Yes, we should get everything. The public should get everything.
0: The public should get it all.
4: Yeah.
0: Let us make the decision.
4: The Epstein Files Transparency Act, which did pass last year, led to the release of a lot of those files for Jeffrey Epstein, who owned the ranch here in New Mexico. But Teresa Leger Fernandez says that there's millions of files in the U.S. Justice Department that are still have not seen the light of day. So now they're co-sponsoring an Epstein Files Transparency Act Part 2. This time it's personal. And this has got bipartisan support. There's Teresa Leger Fernandez, the outgoing Republican Congressman Thomas Massie, who got voted out, but he is on this as well. Ben Ray Lujan, also co-sponsoring a Senate version. And I don't have a problem with it. I mean, release all this stuff. Who are we protecting at this point? Or, you know, maybe it's just the way the government works. It's slow. But if they have to force it to happen, I mean, why not? I mean, whoever, and that's the thing, the way I've always been with the Epstein stuff. I don't care. I don't care if Republicans or Democrats, you were involved with this guy. We need to know who it is.
0: Yep.
4: But the funny thing is, here in the state of New Mexico, they Andrea Romero, and then, of course, we've had Melanie Stansberry also talking about this and saying, yeah, Republicans and Democrats. Name me one Republican in the state of New Mexico who's mentioned in the Epstein files. You can't, because there's not one. Because if there was, that would be all we've heard about, right?
0: She's still going to throw that under the bus, too.
4: Yeah. It was all Democrats that were. I mean, you think about all the governors. Is Gary Johnson mentioned in there? Nope.
0: Right.
4: Is Susana Martinez mentioned in there? Nope.
0: Right.
4: But everybody else is. A lot of other high-profile Democrats are. So don't give me this crap like it's bipartisan. You know, I wish New Mexico was bipartisan enough to have a Republican mentioned in the Epstein files. There ain't enough Republicans who've been in leadership positions to get. Jeffrey Epstein was like, you want to meet some Republicans? He's like, heck no. Man, those guys don't control anything in that state.
0: Can't do anything for me.
4: Show me all the Democrats.
0: Right.
4: That is so sad but true.
0: Yep.
4: Yeah, I mean, if there were and during the Epstein era, there were, you know, like I said, Gary Johnson and Susana Martinez, but they're not in there.
0: Right.
4: He only wanted to get to know the Democrats here in the state of New Mexico. Fernandez said this at the press conference yesterday. She did with Raul Torres. We need to put the power back where it belongs, with survivors and investigators working to deliver justice. Fine. I like that. But
0: I just don't trust you to do it.
4: Well, yeah, and that's why it needs to be open to everybody.
0: The whole public, yeah. Release everything to us.
4: This is from KOB, and this was from some of the press conference yesterday on the Epstein files.
8: Our job is to help expose what happened in that secluded mansion. And we will not allow the United States Department of Justice to hide the records our Attorney General here in New Mexico needs.
9: Representative Teresa Ledger Fernandez has co-sponsored new legislation that would give state and local investigators a clear court mechanism to sue the Department of Justice for not turning over Epstein files. The legislation would both force the DOJ to turn over the files and would allow for local investigators to collect damages over legal costs. The proposal comes as New Mexico AG Raul Torres is currently suing U.S. Attorney Todd Blanche and the U.S. DOJ for access to the Epstein-related files that the AG says are critical to the state's own investigation.
10: The Trump administration and Todd Blanche, in a stark departure from the historical practices of that agency, are stonewalling an active criminal investigation here in New Mexico.
9: Senator Ben Ray Lujan released the same legislation in his chamber last month.
11: Turn over the damn documents. I don't know why they're hiding
4: language.
11: This.
9: Ray Lujan thinks the bills will get bipartisan support in each chamber.
11: My colleagues want these documents released. The American people are demanding that these documents be released. And so many of my constituents have voted for Donald Trump want these documents released.
4: Okay, I'm with him. That's Ben Ray Lujan. Yeah, I think we should have all these released. Now, it's interesting to me that all of a sudden Ben Ray Lujan, Teresa Ledger Fernandez, Raul Torres, all top Democrats here in the state of New Mexico, have latched onto these Epstein files. You know, they were all in power when Joe Biden was president.
0: Right.
4: I remember that. That wasn't that long ago. And he could have released all these things, too. I mean, and Trump, too. I mean, they both could have, but why so much pressure now? And I'll tell you, one of my theories is, I think that, I mean, we're going to have another presidential election in 28. Who knows? Maybe that's a Democrat. We'll just see. A lot of things can happen in the next 2 years, for sure. But they want to force this now on the Trump administration, because obviously they played softball with the Biden administration and Merrick Garland and the Attorney General's office during that time period. I mean, I didn't hear a damn thing, to quote Ben Ray Lujan, who was getting real salty there. We didn't hear anything about releasing these Epstein files when it was Biden as president. And if there's a Democrat elected president in 2028, all these people will go back to their corners.
0: Right.
4: Now they're being very aggressive on this. And I that might be part of the reason why. But in
0: it
4: the
0: feels
4: short,
0: like fake aggression, though.
4: Oh, it is. It this is politics. Everything is fake. Politics is pro wrestling.
0: Hey.
4: But I'm with them. Like, release it all. I don't know why Trump has it. I don't know why Biden has it. I mean, there's plenty of theories on why.
0: Isn't it not in Trump's control? Isn't it the DOJ
4: that's
0: in charge of releasing it?
4: Correct. But, you know, you say that broadly as, like, the Trump administration's DOJ and Biden's DOJ. But Merrick Garland, he was in control of it as well just a couple of years ago and didn't release anything. I mean, all the Epstein stuff has been released on Trump's watch, the stuff that we have.
0: Right.
4: For sure. All right, it's 818 at News Radio KQOB.
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0: Well, we got two crashes now on northbound I-25. You've got one south of Sunport. That's on the shoulder, but it's still causing a little bit of an extra delay from people slowing down to look. You've got another one that is just before you get to Gibson. We've got a very slight backup there, starting just a little north of Sunport. You've also got a crash at MLK and the northbound frontage road with eastbound and northbound delays. You've got crash cleanup on the ramp from westbound 40 to southbound Coors. No delays there. And construction still has McMahon closed off both directions, a little east of Universe, so that is causing backups in the area. I'm Candy Cruz with KKOB Traffic every 10 minutes on the 7s. If you see an accident, call the Traffic Tracker Hotline, 505-767-9167. I'm Candy Cruz from the 96.3 News Radio KKOB Traffic Center.
3: Mostly cloudy skies this morning. Later on this afternoon, skies partly cloudy. Isolated showers and storms with gusty winds and locally heavy rainfall possible. High only 89 for Albuquerque and 83 in Santa Fe. From KOAT Action 7 News, I'm meteorologist Eric Green.
4: Right now in Albuquerque, it's 71 degrees at News Radio KQOB. Good morning, 820 at News Radio KQOB. You know, we kind of love the 90s here, right? I got this list here. Some of it's been circulating on social media. 90s songs that still hold up today.
0: Nice.
4: I disagree with number one. They've got, this is one for the text line too. You can get in 505-243-3333. 90s songs that still hold up. They've got Nothing Compares to You at number one, Sinead O'Connor.
0: I wouldn't put that number one, but it does still hold up.
4: It does still hold up, but
0: all
4: no, it's not number
0: one. That I planted, Mama.
4: And in it, that's a Prince song. I mean, he wrote that one, too.
0: God bless him.
4: Smells Like Teen Spirit, number two. Creep, Radiohead, three. Smells Like Teen Spirit, though, like, and Creep as well. It does sound like it's from a different era.
0: They are both very notably grunge.
4: Yes.
0: 90s grunge.
4: Oh, yeah.
0: 100%.
4: And then that was, you know, they kind of walled grunge off, too. Like, it's not like, sometimes you hear like a pop song, it's like, oh, it kind of sounds like this, or something that came out a couple of years ago, but not grunge is like its own
0: grunge
4: category.
0: Grunge is grunge.
4: It became its own category.
0: It's not grunge country.
4: No.
0: Grunge rap.
4: Grunge country. I love that. I got to start that. Dale's get a band
13: grumpy
4: together.
13: Yeah. Grunge country.
4: Guntry?
13: Yeah, there you go.
0: Gruntry.
4: Killing in the Name, Rage Against the Machine.
0: Anything from Rage is still awesome.
4: Uh-huh. November Rain, Guns N' Roses.
0: Yeah.
4: That's just a classic song. It's great.
0: I feel like those are coming back, too, because my kid just started asking me about, like, hair band rock, and I introduced him to Guns N' Roses.
4: We're missing it. We're missing it, that's for sure.
0: Skid Row.
4: This is one of Dale's all-time favorites, I know. Chattahoochee by Alan Jackson.
0: It's on his favorite fish playlist.
13: Another wedding song.
14: Not at my wedding.
13: Yeah. No Depeche, Depeche Mode?
4: Well, not in the top 10. Not that I've gotten to yet.
13: Oh, wow.
0: Settle down there.
4: Yeah, no, easy.
13: I know, but I'm just like surprised.
0: Stay in your seat, Zoltan. Yeah.
4: Got to talk these things through.
0: Got ants in his pants over there.
4: Yeah. Yeah. Chattahoochee. You didn't like that one, Dale? You're such a big country fan.
14: I'm a huge country fan, but I got to say, I've never heard that one.
0: There's so much better country.
4: You've heard
0: Chattahoochee. Way down yonder on the Chattahoochee.
4: You've heard it.
14: I'm sure I've seen it.
4: You've heard it at a ball game.
14: Yeah, oh, yeah. You're probably right. Yeah.
0: I think it's the worst country song.
4: It is so stupid.
0: It really is.
13: Yeah.
0: It's Billy Cyrus stupid.
4: Achy breaky stupid.
0: Yeah.
13: Achy breaky.
4: Number 7, Gin and Juice, Snoop Dogg.
0: Absolutely. Okay. 100%.
4: What is that a sample of? I mean, it's a sample of another song. I never really thought about that.
0: Gin and Juice is not,
4: that.
0: I don't believe. That's a
4: Oh, yeah.
0: Dre
4: they're
0: original.
4: All samples.
0: No, not Dre.
4: Yeah, I will find it.
0: I'm pretty sure you're thinking of something else.
4: That's got to be a sample.
0: I think you're thinking of a different song.
4: Really? Yeah. I promise you, I'm going to look up Gin and Juice right now, and there's going to be a list of like 9 songs that they used as a sample.
0: Dre didn't use tons of samples. Dre was his producer
4: that is true.
0: On that album.
4: That is true.
0: Which is hands down the greatest Snoop album and the only one worth buying or listening to.
4: Let's see here.
0: But Dre didn't use, he'd use samples once in a while, like for the hooks.
4: Mm-hmm.
13: Yeah.
4: Oh, yeah.
0: Warren G singing. Or not Warren G. Nate Dogg, his cousin.
4: Mm-hmm. Santeria Sublime, number 8.
0: Oh, excellent.
13: Great song.
0: You know, his son is now singing with the band as the lead singer.
13: Yes.
0: Which
13: yeah.
0: I find just endearing.
13: He took
4: so
13: over.
4: Is Rome still with the...
0: No, he's got a separate band with Duddy.
4: Done now.
0: Yeah,
4: okay.
0: Him and Duddy do stuff.
4: Yeah. Okay. Number 9. This is another one of Dale's favorites. You may actually like this one.
0: Dale.
4: I mean, this is... I understand you don't like Chattahoochee, but Friends in Low Places, Garth Brooks?
14: I actually have a story about that.
4: All right, let's hear it.
14: My brother and I sang that song at Kauffman Stadium once.
4: Oh, really?
0: What?
14: Yes.
0: What? Yes. In front of the whole stadium?
14: Yes.
4: Yeah.
13: Wow.
14: Yes. They play it in the middle of the 6th inning at home games, and they show the video on the board, so we just read the words and sang along.
0: No kidding.
14: Yes.
13: Nice.
4: How about that?
0: You got a video of that?
13: That's a great song.
4: That was number. So you've performed. You've played a stadium.
14: I have.
0: Yeah. That is impressive.
4: That tell people that. Yeah.
13: It's a good story.
4: Okay, good here. Yes. Primary samples of Gin and Juice. I Get Lifted, George McRae. Watching You by Slave and Long Red by Mountain. Now, I don't know those. I don't know those, but. There were 3 samples that were used in that song. And number 10, All the Small Things, Blink 182.
13: Oh, great.
0: I hate that band.
4: It's a good one, though. It's a good one that, you know.
13: Love Blink 182.
4: That's one I think that transcends eras, too. Mm-hmm. Like, if that song was released today, I think it would have been a hit. It would have been a hit in the 70s. Like, it's just one of those type of songs.
13: All the.
4: Yep. All right. It is 8:25 now at News Radio KQOB.
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0: Oh, we got two crashes on I-25 northbound, one just south of Sunport on the right shoulder. People are looking. That's causing a backup near Rio Bravo. Another one approaching Gibson. That's not causing any delays right now. You've also got a crash at MLK in the northbound frontage road, eastbound and northbound delays. You've got crash cleanup right on the ramp from westbound I-40 to southbound Coors. No big delays there. And construction does still have McMahon closed off both directions, just east of Universe. That's causing some delays. I'm Candy Cruz with KKOB Traffic. Every 10 minutes on the 7s. If you see an accident, call the Traffic Tracker Hotline, 505-767-9167. I'm Candy Cruz from the 96.3 News Radio KKOB Traffic Center.
3: Mostly cloudy skies this morning. Later on this afternoon, skies partly cloudy. Isolated showers and storms with gusty winds and locally heavy rainfall possible. High only 89 for Albuquerque and 83 in Santa Fe. From KOAT Action 7 News, I'm meteorologist Eric Green.
4: Right now in Albuquerque, 71 degrees. News is next on News Radio KQLB.
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1: 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It's 8:31 right now, and today is Thursday, the 13th of August, 2026. From your New Mexico Honda Dealers News Desk, I'm Sultan Chani Salcedo, 96.3 News Radio KKOB. Right now in Albuquerque, we have a temperature of 71 degrees here in the downtown area, looking for a high today of 89. Up in Santa Fe at 69 degrees, looking for a high of 83 degrees. Closing arguments are expected to begin this morning in the trial of Cheryl Williams Stapleton. Yesterday, the defense rested its case before a jury decides if the pair of decides a guilty or conspiracy and stealing millions of dollars of taxpayer dollars. Starting last Monday, prosecutors and defense attorneys have been questioning Stapleton's former APS colleagues surrounding how it distributes federal funding, since Stapleton is accused of abusing her position as a lawmaker and administrator to funnel millions of dollars through Johnson's learning software company, Robotics. The jury saw video of Stapleton picking up Robotics checks from a P.O. box here in Albuquerque. Meanwhile, the company is actually in Virginia. Stapleton declined to take the stand during the trial, and she's facing 37 federal counts, including fraud, bribery, and money laundering. Congresswoman Ledger Fernandez joined New Mexico Attorney General Raul Torres at a Wednesday morning news conference to provide details on her proposed Epstein Files Transparency Act. It would allow state attorney general, district attorneys, members of Congress, and victims to challenge and sue the feds for unlawfully withholding, redacting, or delaying release of Jeffrey Epstein records. It would also allow for victims to obtain full unredacted copies of records relevant to them. The bill would enforce compliance by exposing anyone in the DOJ or FBI to criminal prosecution for failing to hand over the unredacted material. It's currently under review in committee. KKOB News Time, 8:33. A new solar farm will be operating in Valencia County. PNM and county leaders announced the opening of the Sky Ranch Solar Energy Center, which has more than 412,300 panels and can produce up to 190 megawatts of power, which is enough electricity to power over 50,000 homes a year. Over the next 20 years, the project is expected to generate millions in additional revenue for Valencia County and the state of New Mexico. The first standalone early childhood center in APS District has been unveiled. A community open house was held at the Duranes Early Child Center in Northwest Albuquerque. The historic school site has been transformed into a state-of-the-art facility dedicated to young learners. The facility will serve both New Mexico pre-K and special education preschool students. And with over 36,000 square feet, they will also have classroom clusters, playgrounds, and specialized support wings. It will also serve as a lab school in partnership with UNM and CNM, providing a unique environment for early academic and social-emotional development. Now time for sports, and here's Jeff from the Sports Animal.
2: I'm Jeff Symbieta with your Sports Animal Short, brought to you by Sandia Resort and Casino. Yesterday, the Los Angeles Lakers sold, for the second time in 10 months, a whopping $12 billion, with a B, billion dollars. And that increased valuations of other teams. The football valuations, NFL, came out yesterday. And for the seventh straight year, the Dallas Cowboys are the most valuable team in the NFL. $15.5 billion is what the Cowboys are worth. That's up 21% from just last year. A big day yesterday in the big leagues for Alex Bregman. The Albuquerque Academy alum hit 3 home runs in a game for the first time in his career. Cubs beat the Nationals 12-6. Alex is on a run. 6 home runs, 17 RBIs in 16 games since July 27th. Tobes got beat last night in Oklahoma City 6-0. They'll continue their road trip in Oklahoma. Tonight, you can listen to that game over on The Sports Animal. Want more? We're talking sports on 95.9 FM and AM 610, The Sports Animal. I'm Jeff Symbieta.
1: Okay, Jeff, thanks a lot. The forecast for today, high of in Albuquerque of 89, 83 up in Santa Fe. Right now in Taos is 65. Los Alamos coming in at 64. It's 75 in Belen and 74 in Rio Rancho. And here in Albuquerque, 69 downtown. At 8:35, you're up to date. I'm Sultan Chani Salcedo, 96.3 News Radio, KKOB.
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4: 8:36 at News Radio, KKOB. On the text line, we're talking about the songs that have stuck from the 90s. November Rain's on that list. And on the text line, at almost 9 minutes in length, they used to use November Rain as a table dance song only. No stage at TD's.
1: Okay.
4: Yeah. And it was $20 instead of $10. Oh, yeah. You get those long ones. Great. It's like, yeah.
0: But don't waste your money. Just get the steak and lobster.
13: So, at the bottom, did the text say, so I've heard?
4: No, they freely admit it.
13: Oh, wow.
4: I respect it. Now, he didn't name himself.
13: Well, of course. Yeah.
4: Yeah, you don't get free bird on stage. You know, you get like a 2.5 minute Motley Crue song, right?
13: I wouldn't know.
4: Yes, of course. That's right. Hey, also, another list came out. This is from Business Insiders. A lot of parents sending their kids off to college. I know Lee Munson, who's with us, just sent his daughter off.
0: That's crazy.
4: Oh, yeah, you probably remember when she was a little girl coming in here, right?
0: Bananas.
4: So Business Insider put together the top college towns in America. I got the top 10 here. Number one, Ann Arbor, Michigan. And that's where our colleague, Jeff Symbieta, his daughter, goes to the University of Michigan. He is driving her up there here in a couple of weeks.
13: Wow.
4: That makes sense.
14: Yes.
4: Ann Arbor,
14: mm-hmm.
4: Michigan, for yes, sure. Tempe, Arizona. That is party town USA.
14: Oh,
4: man.
14: Yeah. Good
13: big
14: time.
13: Big time.
4: Yeah. A great little town, though.
0: Mm-hmm.
4: A great little college. And to me, like the mix is having a town outside of a big city.
14: Yes,
4: and I think
14: right,
4: that's what
14: absolutely.
4: UNM misses, that, mm-hmm. you know, Albuquerque became a big metro area around a university. So I think kids kind of miss out a little bit on that kind of experience. But Tempe's a perfect example. Like, you know, Phoenix is huge, and then Tempe's, right. you know, outside of it.
13: Yeah. Like Scottsdale.
4: Yeah. Right. Charlottesville, Virginia, where University of Virginia is, was number three. Now, this was best college towns, and not like party and stuff. It was more like colleges where they drive the economy, the culture, and the lifestyle, and things like population mm-hmm. as well.
13: Okay.
4: Smaller places. University of Florida, which is in Gainesville.
0: Ooh, go Gators!
4: Yep. You're more of a Gator or Seminole.
0: Gators all day,
4: okay.
0: baby.
4: Or the U. No respect for the U?
0: Nope. Gators only.
4: What about Central Florida?
0: No, just Gators. Central Florida doesn't have a beach. Yeah. They're basically Albuquerque. Get out of here.
4: I know.
13: Yeah.
0: If you don't got a beach, don't even call me.
4: Yeah. Florida, speaking of which, Florida State, number five, Tallahassee.
0: My best friend was a Seminoles guy, and mm-hmm. so I refuse.
4: Yeah.
0: Out of spite.
4: Okay, I got it. number six, allergies. University of Wisconsin.
14: Oh, that is such a good
4: Wisconsin.
14: Time.
4: Madison, Wisconsin, of
14: oh,
4: course.
14: Yeah. State Street.
4: Yeah.
14: That's a winner right there.
4: How many of these places have you partied at, Dale?
14: I'm not going to tell you the number.
4: I can probably guess by your reactions. Ann Arbor, Tempe, Madison, of course.
13: There's three.
14: But let me tell you something. Madison on Halloween is the craziest place on the planet.
4: Oh, really?
14: Wow. is such a good time. Google it. You'll see the craziest costumes you have ever seen.
4: Oh, yeah.
13: Wow.
4: All right, we'll have the rest of the top 10 college towns. As a lot of parents are taking their kids back to or dropping them off at colleges across the country. It's 8:40 now at News Radio KQOB.
0: All right, now we've got a crash on I-25 northbound south of Sunport. That's on your right shoulder. It's not blocking any lanes. You do have just a little bit of congestion there still. You also have a crash southbound on I-25 south of Montaño. Though there we do see delays past Osuna and crash cleanup at MLK and the northbound frontage road with northbound and eastbound delays. I'm Candy Cruz with KKOB Traffic every 10 minutes on the 7s. If you see an accident, call the Traffic Tracker Hotline, 505-767-9167. I'm Candy Cruz from the 96.3 News Radio KKOB Traffic Center.
7: Mostly cloudy skies this morning. Later on this afternoon, skies partly cloudy. Isolated showers and storms with gusty winds and locally heavy rainfall possible. High only 89 for Albuquerque and 83 in Santa Fe. From KOAT Action 7 News, I'm meteorologist Eric Green.
4: Currently in Albuquerque, 71 degrees at News Radio KQOB.
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4: 8:45 at News Radio KKOB. I got this on the text line from the guy that told us about November rain. I won't say my name. Just call me Jasmine's customer. Ooh, how about that?
0: See you Friday, buddy. Snick and lobster.
4: That's right. They still do that? Is that still a thing?
0: Last time I went, yeah.
4: Okay.
0: That wasn't, it was a couple months ago.
4: Oh, really? Okay. Yeah. Back in the groove, huh? Good.
0: Once in a while.
4: All right.
0: I think it's up to $15 now instead of 12, though.
4: That's still a good price.
0: And I don't go as often as I used to. I feel like I'm being frowned upon now because I'm just there for the food, and it's quite obvious.
4: there she is again. Just here for the food. Talk about best college towns in America. I went to a great college town. I didn't even know it at the time. You know, Stillwater, Oklahoma. To me, it was just going to college. But it was an hour away from Oklahoma City, an hour away from Tulsa, just sitting out there on the prairie. It was a great college town. Number seven, Berkeley.
13: Ooh.
4: Berkeley, California. Dale starts to smile because he's been there. He's partied there, too.
14: No.
4: Toga actually, party at Berkeley?
14: No, I steer clear.
4: Okay.
0: I would.
4: You're up at Stanford partying over there, probably.
14: Well, perhaps, but.
4: Number 8, West Lafayette, Indiana. That is where Purdue University is.
14: Purdue's in an interesting place.
4: Okay.
14: Because kind of like you said, it's sort of, there's a lot of schools in Indiana, so you can you can get around a little bit.
4: Yeah. There's a lot of big-time universities in Indiana.
14: Oh, yeah.
4: Yeah. This one surprised me. Of all the ones on the list, this one surprised me. Laramie, Wyoming.
0: Huh. How'd that get in there?
4: Yeah. University of Wyoming.
14: Huh.
4: Yeah, because it is, I say, like, Stillwater was an hour away from Oklahoma City or Tulsa. Like, Wyoming is far away from, the University of Wyoming is far away from any sort of metropolitan area, right?
0: Yeah, that's so weird that it's on that list.
4: Yeah. But there is something to that, you know, kind of being isolated. Kids, you know, can't go back home as often. You kind of got to make it work for yourself. But of course, there
0: builds independence. It's good for you.
4: Yeah, yeah. And I number approve. 10, Champaign, Illinois, University of Illinois.
0: Yeah. Champagan.
4: Yes. Champagne. Yeah. All right. It is 8:48 now at News Radio KQOB.
0: Well, we have two accidents left. You got that crash cleanup at MLK and the northbound I-25 frontage road or Oak Street with northbound and eastbound delays, very slight ones. Then you got that crash on southbound I-25 south of Montaño, where we are still seeing delays past Osuna. I'm Candy Cruz with KKOB traffic every 10 minutes on the 7s. If you see an accident, call the Traffic Tracker Hotline, 505-767-9167. I'm Candy Cruz from the 96.3 News Radio KKOB Traffic Center.
5: Mostly cloudy skies this morning. Later on this afternoon, skies partly cloudy. Isolated showers and storms with gusty winds and locally heavy rainfall possible. High only 89 for Albuquerque and 83 in Santa Fe. From KOAT Action 7 News, I'm meteorologist Eric Green.
4: Currently in Albuquerque, 71 degrees at News Radio KKOB. Congratulations to Chris. He's the winner of the tickets to see Balloon Fiesta, Music Fiesta.
0: Way to go, Chris.
4: Yeah, that's right. Remember, you got to get a Balloon Fiesta ticket to go to Music Fiesta Saturday, October 10th. Man, we are less than 2 months away. Like, Balloon Fiesta, the first weekend of Balloon Fiesta is October 3rd. Yeah, so we're in 6 months. We're in the 6 week territory for a Balloon Fiesta. 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
0: You can see
4: Russell Dickerson, Candy's favorite artist right now.
0: He's pretty cool.
4: You like him. So you like more than just that song we played for you the other day.
0: Well, I haven't heard more than just
4: that
0: song.
4: Okay, so just that one.
0: All right.
4: Day. Yeah. All right. As far as that, as long as that's going.
0: Busy looking up John Crowley or whoever. We were talking about 2 days ago.
4: Okay. I don't remember now. So, of course, a lot of folks wrapping up their summer vacations because of school starting and that sort of thing. Universal Studios, though, in California, is testing out a new roller coaster. But the neighbors are upset. I mean,

0: getting on that thing.
1: Oh, man. Hills and loops. And it will have the cars twist like a drift. But evidently, this is so frightening that people are screaming bloody murder.
0: Well, it's 72 miles an hour.
1: Really doing a freak out. Also, they're testing it out. So it seems like they would have, like, you know, people that know, like, I'm sure there's a business of people that test out roller coasters and stuff.
2: Oh, it is.
0: I want that.
1: Oh, yeah. Yeah. And, but those are people that you'd think they'd been on everything and they wouldn't be frightened as much, but evidently they are by this one here.
2: They get volunteers to do that. Because when I was in Texas, we did stories with Six Flags.
1: Oh, yeah. The Texas Giant.
2: Yep.
1: I remember that
0: one.
1: Love
0: Six Flags. Yes. That place is awesome.
3: Mm-hmm. Roller coasters.
1: The all wood, right?
2: Wait,
1: all wood roller coaster.
2: Right. Yeah. And they talked about that they actually get them. And a lot of them are college students.
1: Oh, yeah.
3: Well, naturally.
2: Mm-hmm. Surprise there.
1: Yeah. Universal said they're listening and actively monitoring the sound levels. For starters, they're adding two additional sound barriers, as well as making adjustments to dampen the noise. You know, wasn't that the problem? They were trying to
0: taping their mouths?
1: Yeah. Well, remember, they were trying to put the soccer stadium at Blue Fiesta Park in the neighborhood. I had too noisy. Why didn't they come up with that? Just put the noise barriers up.
0: There you go. Because those things don't work. I live right by the freeway, and I still hear the freeway.
1: Okay. Some neighbors already freaking out because it's too loud, including the bloody murder screams from some riders. One person complained that it sounded like someone was getting murdered. Another said sounded like a horror movie going on. And one neighbor said that it's disturbing to hear.
0: Really?
1: Yeah.
2: I wonder were the houses there first, or was the...
0: Universal's been there forever.
2: Yeah.
0: Like, Universal Studios has been there, decades. So, you know what you're getting.
2: I remember it was just the lot.
1: What, Universal?
2: Yeah, all you could do is just the studio lot, and you did the tour around the lot. There was really nothing much there.
0: I feel like Californians just want to gripe about something.
1: Exactly. All right, 8:54 at News Radio KQOB.
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2: Well, we're down to just one accident. Southbound I-25, south of Montaño, we do still show delays past Osuna, so watch out for that, but everything else has now been cleared. I'm Candy Cruz with KKOB Traffic, every 10 minutes on the 7s. If you see an accident, call the Traffic Tracker Hotline, 505-767-9167. I'm Candy Cruz from the 96.3 News Radio KKOB Traffic Center.
3: Mostly cloudy skies this morning. Later on this afternoon, skies partly cloudy. Isolated showers and storms with gusty winds and locally heavy rainfall possible. High only 89 for Albuquerque and 83 in Santa Fe. From KOAT Action 7 News, I'm meteorologist Eric Green.
4: Right now in Albuquerque, 71 degrees at News Radio KKOB. On the text line, you don't hear the people at TDs complaining about Cliffs, except when Cliffs people try to park in their parking lot. Yeah, that's close to a theme park there for sure. All right, thanks for being with us on this Thursday morning. Coming up, special treat. Special edition of America's Top Soundbites. I've just been handed, fresh off the press's copy of Soundbites magazine, where they have ranked the 20 biggest soundbites in the USA. And we'll go through them coming up after the news at 9 o'clock here on News Radio KKOB. Last week, Aaron Rodgers was number one with the coward Fauci. Will he be number one for a second consecutive week? We'll find out together next.
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8: From ABC News, I'm Sherry Preston. A state of emergency has been declared in Indiana after they got more rain than the state can handle. In a town between Indianapolis and Dayton, ABC chief meteorologist Ginger Z says police had to use boats to get people out of their homes.
9: Dozens of people rescued in Cambridge City. Drone video shows the entire town underwater, homes surrounded, rescue boats navigating the streets, vehicles barely visible. Michelle Wilson rushing to her Cambridge City home when she heard it was filled with water.
10: I opened the basement door and it's all the way filled.
9: Henry County Sheriff officials sweeping the area by boat.
8: The front that brought that rain to Indiana unfortunately remains stuck there, the state bracing itself for more rain over the next few days. The Chicago Bears have an announcement today about their future. Some speculate they're about to move from Chicago's iconic lakefront to the currently waterlogged state of Indiana. And in Illinois, someone won a big billion-dollar Powerball jackpot last night. It was sold at the convenience store and gas station where John Marshall is a manager.
11: Just really great opportunity all around. I mean, it's just I just feel like our gas station won the lottery because, yeah, we had a lot of media and a lot of customers coming in excited and wanting to know who it is.
8: No one has come forward yet, but the store will take home $500,000 for selling the ticket. We're learning more about the ruse to slip President Trump off one plane and onto another plane while leaving the NATO summit in Turkey last month. On board the first plane where the president was, some White House staff and the entire press corps.
12: Trump dismissing concerns about the threat posed to those who remained aboard the plane he was supposed to be on.
13: Actually, the plane that I flew on was at greater risk. I think it was at greater risk.
14: Now, the president has said he was just doing what the military and Secret Service told him to do. Ask what Trump thought of all this subterfuge. A top aide says he loved it.
8: ABC's Mary Bruce out from the Labor Department today. Wholesale inflation dropping last month. The Dow is up 95 points. 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
16: 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Right now in Albuquerque, 67 degrees at the airport, 72 here in downtown. Looking for a high today in Albuquerque of 89. Up in Santa Fe, we're expecting a high of 83. And right now in the capital city, it's 68 degrees. A man arrested for carjacking a balloon pilot as he was heading to the fiesta for a pilot briefing has been sentenced. Naziah Perea, who was 18 when the carjacking happened in October of 2024, was convicted of armed robbery and auto theft plus other charges earlier this year. According to court documents and police records, Perea ran the victim off the road at Broadway and Odelia and then forced the man out of the car and took the vehicle at gunpoint. Perea was sentenced to 15 years in prison on Wednesday. Up in Santa Fe, the city council voted 6-2 to approve a $2.2 million contract for new police drones that will allow police to dispatch drones from different locations around the city to calls ahead of or in place of an actual police officer. Councilors Alma Castro and Pat Fegali voted against the contract, expressing concerns about cost as well as increased surveillance and privacy concerns. Interim PD Chief Ben Valdez pointed out to searches for missing people, crisis situations, and other types of 911 calls as some of the potential use cases for the new drone program, calling it a de-escalation tool that could lead to better outcomes during high stress situations. The city council also approved about $2 million for new vehicles for the PD, as well as hiring 5 new police officers. Down in Las Cruces, reporting a 13% drop in crime so far in 2026 compared to the same time in 2025. Among the largest decreases, homicides are down 70% from 10 murders this time last year to just 3 so far in 2026. Auto theft is down 42% and property crime down 18%. Still, LCPD reports they have quite a bit to do as robberies are up 76% and total violent crime is up 32%. LCPD has started a joint operation with state police and New Mexico State Police called Operation Not in Vain, which resulted in 46 arrests, several firearms recovered, as well as drug seizures between May and July of this year in New Mexico's second largest city. Border Patrol is now warning rideshare drivers about schemes tied to human smuggling operations. Here's more from KKOB's Mike Gaba.
17: The El Paso sector says smugglers have increasingly relied on legitimate rideshare platforms to coordinate transportation after migrants cross the border. Authorities say investigators have identified common red flags, including rides booked by someone other than the passenger and requests for pickups in remote or unusual locations. Federal officials say drivers who become involved in smuggling operations could face serious legal consequences, including felony charges and vehicle seizures. Mike Gabem, News Radio KKOB.
18: I'm Jeff Symbieta with your Sports Animal Short, brought to you by Sandia Resort and Casino. Yesterday, the Los Angeles Lakers sold, for the second time in 10 months, a whopping $12 billion, with a B, billion dollars. And that increased valuations of other teams. The football valuations, NFL, came out yesterday. And for the seventh straight year, the Dallas Cowboys are the most valuable team in the NFL. $15.5 billion is what the Cowboys are worth. That's up 21% from just last year. A big day yesterday in the big leagues for Alex Bregman. The Albuquerque Academy alum hit 3 home runs in a game for the first time in his career. Cubs beat the Nationals 12-6. Alex is on a run. 6 home runs, 17 RBIs in 16 games since July 27th. Tobes got beat last night in Oklahoma City 6-0. They'll continue their road trip in Oklahoma. Tonight, you can listen to that game over on The Sports Animal. Want more? We're talking sports on 95.9 FM and AM 610, The Sports Animal. I'm Jeff Symbieta.
16: Okay, Jeff, thanks a lot. Right now in Albuquerque, 72 degrees downtown. Santa Fe, 68. Rio Rancho coming in at 73. 74 in Bernalillo. And down in Belen, it's 76 degrees. Here's more for your forecast from our friends at KOAT, Action 7 News.
3: Mostly cloudy skies this morning. Later on this afternoon, skies partly cloudy. Isolated showers and storms with gusty winds and locally heavy rainfall possible. High only 89 for Albuquerque and 83 in Santa Fe. From KOAT Action 7 News, I'm meteorologist Eric Green.
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0: Hello again, everyone, and welcome to America's Top Soundbites. My name's Brandon Vogt, and I'm set to count down the biggest soundbites in the USA for the week ending August 13th, 2026. These rankings come from the pages of Soundbite Magazine, the industry's number one periodical. But before we get to the countdown this week, let's check out the top three 1 week ago. At number three, it was Mayor Mondami with ID for the New York Government Grocery Store. At number two, it was RFK Jr. and CNN's Dana Bash with Scaring People. And at number one last week, it was Aaron Rodgers with The Coward Fauci.
1: Soundbites number one.
2: Like, how do you kind of view this year versus maybe the years of the past?
3: I'm going to plead the fifth.
2: Okay.
4: Okay.
5: Like gotta that. Love that guy.
3: Like that absolute coward, Tony Fauci. Yeah. Absolute coward.
6: Yeah. Hey, it's back, baby.
3: Are you kidding me?
2: Yeah, 111 times.
3: You got a pardon and you're in front of, and you pleaded over 100 times
2: yeah.
3: at the White House? What are you scared of, Tony?
2: Yeah.
3: I thought you were the science.
2: Yeah.
3: I am science. And you get up there and you can't answer a question?
2: Yeah.
3: What are we doing? And how much time did the network spend on that? How much time did they spend on my responses every week, on my vaccination status, on Taylor and Travis's wedding? Did they do even a minute on Tony Fauci?
2: No, I don't think I've heard anything.
3: No, I bet they didn't.
2: But on that note.
3: Then there was another scandal this offseason, too, involving a voter for MVP, for Coach of the Year. How much time did your network spend?
2: Where's
3: your
2: Kim?
3: Did your network spend on that?
2: Our network.
0: Number one last week, NFL quarterback Aaron Rodgers on the coward Tony Fauci. Number one on America's Top Soundbites. We'll see if Aaron Rodgers claims that top spot again. But before we do, let's get to the countdown. Coming in at number 20 this week, this one dropping five notches from number 15. It's former first son Hunter Biden with the GOP gay mafia.
1: Number 20.
7: Everybody knows there is like this closeted gay mafia, largely Republican, that exist in Washington, D.C., and everybody knows every single one of them who's gay. And so it's and what I believe, the only reason that is relevant is because I believe that internal conflict creates so much vitriol inside a person that they take it out on the rest of the world. And they do. And so what they do is their whole lives, they've been closeted. And so you have this like black ball inside yourself, this like blackened heart by the fact that you can't be who you want to be. And so you take it out on everybody else. And these men, largely men, have done exactly that. Mm-hmm. And everybody knows who they are. Everybody.
8: Yeah.
7: Yeah.
8: Lindsey Graham.
7: Yeah, of course.
8: Yeah.
0: Hunter Biden with the GOP gay mafia coming in at number 20 this week on America's Top Soundbites. 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Now, on with the countdown. A debut on the countdown at number 19 this week, it's Mika and Joe on MS Now, taking issue with Donald Trump calling candidates jihadist.
1: Number 19.
9: President Trump is escalating his attacks against progressive Democratic candidates, now using rhetoric to baselessly describe his party's opponents.
10: What a surprise.
9: As violent extremist militants.
11: What recommendations do you have for Republicans, you know, heading into midterms right now? And are Democrats, with the candidates they're putting forward, making life easier for?
12: Well, the one thing is we have jihadists being elected all over the place. We have this, whether it's communism, jihadism. It's a lot of a friend of mine called up. He said, you know, really, you should use the word jihadist because that's what's happening.
10: Yeah, it's not happening.
8: Okay.
10: I mean, if you're saying because somebody's Muslim, they're a jihadist.
9: He's not specifying exactly which candidate he's referring to.
10: To December, but we know which candidate he's referring to. It's about El Sayed, the winner of Michigan's Democratic Senate primary.
0: Mika and Joe losing it over Trump's comment about jihadist. Number 19 this week on America's Top Soundbites. Here's a look at the numbers from coast to coast on America's Top Soundbites. We're up to number 18. And back on the countdown, it's Lawrence O'Donnell. Here's his latest solo hit, Cowardly Man.
1: Number 18.
4: To Donald Trump, heroism is something defined by movies, not by real life. And so he thinks of heroism as nothing but movie tough guy heroism, a purely fake kind of invented heroism. That is why Donald Trump posts fake images of himself like this. No president has ever done more than Donald Trump to reveal himself to be a deeply cowardly man, and no president other than Donald Trump would ever dream of trying to create a courageous image of himself by turning himself into a fake movie character.
0: Lawrence O'Donnell at number 18 this week with his latest solo hit, Cowardly Man. Don't worry, Lawrence O'Donnell fans, he's back later in the countdown with his frequent duet partner, Rachel Maddow. As the numbers get smaller, the hits get bigger on America's Top Soundbites. And we're up to number 17 as AOC sat down with ABC this week and they asked about her potential run for president.
1: Number 17.
6: So I want to, we're almost out of time, but get to your future. I'm sure you saw the poll in New Hampshire that had you as the leading candidate, leading choice for Democrats. First of all, are you going to run for president?
13: I mean, I'm focused on winning the midterms. I'm running for Congress right now.
6: But, I mean, do you see this as something... I know you said you're open to it. Is it a realistic possibility for you?
13: I haven't ruled out the possibility, and I'm very humbled to the tremendous amount of support out there. I think that we have a responsibility to remain focused on the midterms and not on our individual aspirations or plans.
6: And running for Senate against Chuck Schumer, is that also something that's possible?
13: I mean, I think that anything is possible at this juncture.
0: AOC, run for president, number 17 this week on America's Top Soundbites. The first of two huge hits for AOC on the countdown this week. We're up to number 16 on the countdown on America's Top Soundbites. And this former number one drops to number 16 from number five last week. Here's Donald Trump on Caitlin Collins.
1: 16.
14: But I want to personally congratulate CNN's Caitlin Collins on receiving her award. It was all about me. It's a fake. She shouldn't get the award. It was a fake, but I didn't mind. I said, Caitlin, congratulations. But it was fake. There's no question about it. But she's a young, attractive woman. She never smiles. I said, Caitlin, do you have a smile? Smile. You have a nice position. You're at CNN fake news. You should be a happy person. So smile, Caitlin. Just smile. But we attack, and I thought Caitlin had really made it big with a major new sponsorship, but then I informed her that it wasn't her on the Bud Light can. It was Dylan Mulvaney. And Dylan Mulvaney cost Bud Light $35 billion in market cap.
0: Donald Trump, number 16 this week, with his take on Caitlin Collins. As the numbers get smaller, the hits get bigger on America's Top Soundbites. And we're up to number 15 this week. This one dropping seven notches this week out of the top 10. From number 8 to number 15. Here's Megan Romer, DSA, Democratic Socialist of America official, with their platform.
1: Number 15.
15: So we're going to put up on the screen a few of the things that are part of your platform. And I want to ask you, just give me sort of a true or false on these. Abolish the Senate.
16: True.
15: Okay. Replace the presidency and Supreme Court as we now know them.
16: Yep.
15: Abolish ICE.
16: Absolutely.
15: Abolish borders and give amnesty to anyone currently in the U.S. illegally.
16: As a long-term plan, yep.
15: Defund the Pentagon.
16: Absolutely.
15: Abolish prisons, at least in large part.
16: Yeah, again, that as part of a long-term program, yeah.
15: Okay, so no prisons. Government or public ownership of most large corporations?
16: Yeah, absolutely.
15: So we're going to...
0: Megan Romer on the DSA platform, dropping seven notches this week to number 15 on America's Top Soundbites. We're counting down the biggest soundbites in the USA. These are the hits radio stations are playing and people want to hear. And another debut on the countdown at number 14, and it's a countdown legend. Nancy Pelosi is back with her latest Biden decline.
1: Number 14.
17: See, I have been speaker, and when I was speaker, I saw the president all the time. But when I wasn't, then I saw maybe three times that whole year. And so I didn't know. And I think he had his sort of ups and downs. And when he had when I saw him one time, he was giving me the Presidential Medal of Freedom.
18: Right.
17: So that was a short vent, right. And he was
18: right.
17: Perfectly fine that right. day, I thought. And so I didn't know. But I do think that those who did know should have acted upon that information, whatever that
18: means. His staff and his family both, you mean?
17: Well, whoever knew.
18: Yeah.
17: Okay. Whoever knew. There was the staff saying the family knew, the family sure. saying the staff knew. I don't know.
18: But they should have acted sooner.
17: They should have, because this was a great man. See, I had...
0: Nancy Pelosi back on the countdown, debuting at number 14 this week with her latest... Biden's decline. We don't stop till we reach the top on America's Top Soundbites. And at number 13, we have Mayor Mondami of New York City. Here's his latest ID for government grocery store.
1: Counting down the hits with Brandon Vogt.
19: How are you going to keep people from taking advantage of that, that deal, basically? And is there going to be a limit on the number of items that someone can take that are discounted at that level from that essential basket?
20: So our RFP makes very clear that this is a program for New Yorkers to be able to put food on the table, not a program for people to be able to make a quick buck through reselling. I'm going to pass it over to our EDC head, GPAC, to add some additional details.
21: Yes, yeah, so if you look at our RFP for the operator, we are looking to make sure that we target New Yorkers, whether it be at sort of a library card-esque thing, and also we manage who's buying and that is focused on everyday New Yorkers. So we are mindful of that, and so we're going to make sure that we have all the things in place to make ensure that that does not happen.
0: Number 13 this week, Mayor Mondami, ID for the government grocery store in New York City. Coming up, more of the biggest sound bites in the USA, including the latest from AOC, Hillary Clinton, and we'll go back in time with Joe Biden. Coming up on America's Top Sound Bites. 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

0: This is America's Top Soundbites as we're counting down the biggest hits of the USA for the week ending August 13th, 2026. I'm Brandon Vogt, and we're up to number 12 this week, and it's another classic duet between Rachel Maddow and Lawrence O'Donnell. Here's their latest, Giddy About Assassinations.
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2: Now I'm very pleased to say it's time for The Last Word with Lawrence O'Donnell, which is more of a pleasure for me to say than usual because the New York Times has just posted a headline on the front page of the New York Times website, which reads, Trump hid in a catering container to sneak out of Turkey. And honestly, that news has just broken, Trump hiding in a catering cart. And the thing I want most in the world upon hearing that news is to hear Lawrence O'Donnell explain it to me. And God bless you, Lawrence. Please tell me that you will.
3: It is issue number one in this hour of coverage. We're going to be relying on the Washington Post that broke the story a couple hours before the New York Times. It's one of the many examples of how Donald Trump has lost control.
0: Number 12 this week, a duet with Rachel Maddow and Lawrence O'Donnell, Giddy About Assassinations. Number 12 this week on America's Top Soundbites. Here's a look at the numbers from coast to coast. We're up to number 11 this week. This one debuting on the countdown and another hit for former first son Hunter Biden. Here he is pontificating on AOC's future.
4: Counting down the hits with Brandon Vogt.
5: That other person that I think is in it for that reason is AOC. I look at her and I think that and I see the future of the Democratic Party in every way. I think that AOC, not only as a communicator, but as someone that can that has an instinct to find common ground, that believes that in order for that we do have to have some kind of radical change, and that's not a radical thing to say. It's not a radical thing to say that the system is completely broken. It doesn't work.
0: Number 11 this week, Hunter Biden on the future of AOC. As the numbers get smaller, the hits get bigger on America's Top Soundbites. And as we enter the top 10, the Babylon Bee enters the fray. Last week, they were at number 4. They dropped 6 notches this week with New Mexico, Democratic Utopia.
4: Soundbite hits from coast to coast.
6: Yes, sir. In New Mexico, there's space to dream. Dream big ideas like, what if you made an entire state of functioning alcoholics? Or what if you put green chilies in every single food known to man? Or maybe you would just dream what it would be like not having the Bill of Rights. Our governor and Supreme Court have you covered.
7: The New Mexico Supreme Court hereby rules against the Second Amendment, the First Amendment, or any other amendment that lets people do things.
6: Whatever your dream is, you can make it happen here. Because with New Mexico dead last in the country in education, you'll be the smartest person in the whole state. It's like that Idiocracy movie, only it's happening right now. Just don't bring your gun. We don't do that Second Amendment thing here. Except when you're drunk and we forget, which happens a lot. It's why we lead the nation in alcohol-related deaths. That's how we got all that wide open space. So next time you want to visit Colorado but remember you're broke, come on down to New Mexico. Use this vacant land to stretch that entrepreneurial spirit. Feel what it's like to be the smartest person in the entire state. Come dream with us. What life could be without the Constitution, a fifth grade education, or general sobriety. This message brought to you by the state of New Mexico.
0: Number 10 this week, the Babylon Bee, New Mexico, Democratic Utopia. We're up to number 9 now on America's Top Soundbites. And a debut from Jennifer Welch as she talks about the rise of socialism.
4: BV counts them down.
8: They're terrified that middle America is going to find out who the real boogeyman is. And the real boogeyman is not the brown-skinned Abdul or the brown-skinned Zoran. The real boogeymen are white, crusty, pink arm Republicans like Donald Trump, Stephen Miller, Jeff Bezos, Elon Musk. These are the people that don't give a f- about you. They never have and they never will. The whole communist scare is total f- these people. Every single time they have the keys to the car, they drive it off a cliff. No matter who the Republican president is, they do it time and time again. Yet, so many Americans say, well, I got to vote my pocketbook. Well, your pocketbook at the end of a Republican presidencies is always a disaster. Always. Everything always happens according to script.
0: Jennifer Welch at number 9 this week with the rise of socialism, the real boogeyman. On America's Top Soundbites. We're up to number 8 now. This one last week was at number 2 and falling 6 notches. It's RFK Jr. and CNN's Dana Bash with Scaring People.
4: Number 8.
9: Okay, do you want to talk about assertions that you can't support? I'll get there in a second. Let me just say, for the record, that I am not saying that the entire way that the COVID reaction was accurate. It was a scary time. And people made mistakes. Absolutely.
10: You were scaring people.
9: Why are you saying that?
10: Because that was the job of CNN.
9: Okay.
10: Was to put the chyrons up about how many people are
9: dying. We were trying to be, we were listening to the leaders in this country, including the president, who had a daily press conference explaining what was going on and trying to listen.
10: Were you listening?
9: I want to talk to measles.
0: Number 8 this week, RFK Jr. and Dana Bash with Scaring People. We're up now to a long-distance dedication on America's Top Soundbites. Remember, you can always request a long-distance dedication. Grab a pen and paper, and I'll have that address for you right after this soundbite. This week's long-distance dedication goes out to President Trump from comedian Anthony Anderson with Pig Out of Turkey.
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11: Just when you think you've heard every dumb thing there is to know about this president, he always finds a way to surprise you. Apparently, after the NATO summit last month, Trump hid inside a catering cart to sneak out of Turkey due to security threats. And let's give it up. Let's give it up to the Secret Service. Do you know how hard it is to sneak a pig out of Turkey?
0: Anthony Anderson, a long-distance dedication going out to President Trump. If you'd like to request a long-distance dedication, you can. 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Now, back to the countdown. Debuting at number 7 this week, it's Secretary of State Marco Rubio and his wife on his diet. Here's Maha Marco.
4: Number 7.
12: Are you Maha?
13: I'm in favor of Maha. Like, I think people should
12: no,
13: be
12: he
13: healthy.
12: He is not.
13: But I think ultimately...
12: At he the is end, completely not.
14: What's he eat?
12: Pop-Tarts.
13: No, I don't eat Pop-Tarts every day.
12: Okay, you eat sweets.
13: The Pop-Tart is one of the great American innovations in history of the world. If you think about it, it comes in this beautiful foil package.
12: He eats all the things you should not be eating.
0: Number 7 this week, Maha Marco and his Pop-Tarts. Coming up, more of the biggest sound bites in the USA. We'll also go back in time with Joe Biden and have a huge hit from AOC and Hillary Clinton. Coming up on America's Top Soundbites.
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14: 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It's 9:36. Here's the latest news from 96.3 News Radio KKOB, brought to you by California Closets, custom closets and storage solutions for the whole home. Right now in Albuquerque, it's 73 degrees at the Sunport. Here in downtown, it's 74, looking for a high of 89. Up in Santa Fe, it's 70 degrees, and the high up in the capital city expected today of 83. Closing arguments are expected to begin today in the trial of Cheryl Williams Stapleton. Yesterday, defense rested its case before jury decides the trial. Starting last Monday, prosecutors and defense attorneys have been questioning Stapleton's former APS colleagues surrounding how it distributed federal funding, since Stapleton is accused of abusing her position as a lawmaker and administrator to funnel millions of dollars through the learning software company Robotics. The jury also saw a video of Stapleton picking up Robotics checks from a P.O. box in Albuquerque, despite the fact that the company is based in Virginia. She is facing 37 federal counts, including fraud, bribery, and money laundering. KKOB News Time, 9:37. Border Patrol officials are warning rideshare drivers about schemes tied to human smuggling operations. Here's more from KKOB's Mike Gava.
17: The El Paso sector says smugglers have increasingly relied on legitimate rideshare platforms to coordinate transportation after migrants cross the border. Authorities say investigators have identified common red flags, including rides booked by someone other than the passenger and requests for pickups in remote or unusual locations. Federal officials say drivers who become involved in smuggling operations could face serious legal consequences, including felony charges and vehicle seizures. Mike Gabem, News Radio KKOB.
14: Plans to convert three warehouses into detention centers in El Paso County have been scrapped by the Department of Homeland Security. The warehouses purchased for $123 million and were supposed to house more than 8,000 immigrants before being deported will now be sold by the U.S. government, according to El Paso Congresswoman Veronica Escobar. DHS, which purchased several large warehouses across the country under former Secretary Kristi Noem, has changed its strategy, and now the department is trying to unload the warehouses after several lawsuits were filed against DHS, as well as opposition from both Democrats and Republicans over the $1 billion spent on buying the warehouses and the planned $38 billion to convert them into detention centers. The warehouses in El Paso are located southeast of the city, and in a statement, DHS says they'll be utilizing existing detention space with our state and county partners. Well, we now have a little more details with regards to that outage with Verizon Wireless that happened yesterday. According to the outage tracking website Down Detector, the reports climbed to more than 2,400 users to over 8,000 nationwide within about an hour. Most complaints involved mobile phone service. The impact was felt locally with users in Albuquerque, Santa Fe, Los Lunas, and Socorro reporting phones stuck in SOS mode, dropped calls, and loss of service. In a statement, Verizon says multiple fiber cuts caused a service interruption for some wireless customers in the Albuquerque area. Earlier yesterday, engineers were able to resolve the issue and service was fully restored by 3:55 p.m. Mountain Time. And they also say, we know how much people rely on Verizon and apologize for the inconvenience. Well, stand by for another news update in about 30 minutes with Natasha Leyva for News 24/7. 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Right now in Taos, it's 70 degrees. Los Lunas and Belen, 75. 74 in Bernalillo. And here in Albuquerque, 74 degrees downtown. 70 up in the capital city. And 74 in Rio Rancho. Here's more weather for you from our friends at KOAT, Action 7 News.
17: Mo-
18: Mostly cloudy skies this morning. Later on this afternoon, skies partly cloudy. Isolated showers and storms with gusty winds and locally heavy rainfall possible. High only 89 for Albuquerque and 83 in Santa Fe. From KOAT Action 7 News, I'm meteorologist Eric Green.

0: This is America's Top Sound Bites. I'm Brandon Vogt as we're counting down the biggest sound bites in the USA for the week ending August 13th, 2026. And we're up to number six this week, and another debut on the countdown from Ty Cobb, former Trump attorney on CNN, as he thinks the Nazis are coming.
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2: So what do you see when you see this picture? Again, noting that this is what they chose of an entire event to release to all of us.
3: Well, I think there was a summer night in 1934 when Hitler consolidated his power, surrounded by Himmler, Goering, and Goebbels. This is reminiscent of that to me, because you've got Blanche and Bove, who saw the president through a trial that resulted in 34 felony convictions. You've got Stephen Miller and Cash Patel. I think that is the axis of evil that we're up against, and I think we can rely on all of those people to try to thwart the fair and free elections that America is used to and hopes for in November. I think Blanche, unlike Bill Barr, would readily seize voting machines and ballots, and I suspect he'll be asked to by the president. I think he'll be asked to perpetuate the slush fund and find a way to get those funds to the violent insurrectionists.
0: As Todd Blanche introduced as Attorney General, Ty Cobb says the Nazis are coming. Number six this week on America's Top Soundbites. We'll pause the countdown right now for a flashback as we dig through the AT Soundbites archives and find this gem from the summer of 2024. It was 2 years ago. Joe Biden told us he was the first black woman to do anything.
4: By the way, I'm proud to be, as I said, the first vice president, first black woman to serve with black president, proud of the role of the first black woman in the Supreme Court. There's just so much that we can do, because together there's nothing. Look, this is the United States of America.
0: Joe Biden, the first black woman. Our AT Soundbites flashback this week. A huge hit on the charts 2 years ago on America's Top Soundbites. 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Now, on with the countdown. As we enter the top five this week, AOC has her second big hit on the chart. Here's AOC responding to socialism versus communism.
5: 555, number five.
6: By the way, just a quick definitional thing. What, in your mind, is the difference between socialism and communism?
7: I think, to me, the fundamental differences, there's many.
6: Yeah.
7: One prevailing one is democracy. And I believe that democratic socialists are fundamentally pro-democracy. And we believe in the ballot box. We believe in respecting the outcomes of elections and governing democratically and ensuring that the ideas and policies that are implemented are won through popular vote and popular opinion. And so I think that's why so much of what we focus on is also making sure that we are providing for the majority of Americans, guaranteeing health care, raising wages, strengthening the right to a union. And I think that that's at its core what we're about.
6: Are you still a member of Democratic Socialists of America?
7: Of the New York City chapter.
6: The New York City chapter, not the national.
7: No.
0: Number five this week, AOC, socialism versus communism on America's Top Soundbites. As the numbers get smaller, the hits get bigger on AT Soundbites. We're up to number four this week, and it's last week's number one. Coming in at number four, it's NFL quarterback Aaron Rodgers on the coward Tony Fauci.
5: Soundbite hits from coast to coast.
8: Like, how do you kind of view this year versus maybe the years of the past?
9: I'm going to plead the fifth.
8: Okay.
10: Okay.
11: Like, gotta love that guy.
10: Okay.
9: Like that absolute coward, Tony Fauci. Absolute coward.
10: Yeah. Hey, it's back, baby.
9: Are you kidding me?
8: Yeah, 111 times.
9: You got a pardon, and you're in front, and you pleaded over 100 times at the White House? What are you scared of, Tony?
8: Yeah.
9: I thought you were the science.
8: Yeah.
9: I am science, and you get up there, and you can't answer a question?
8: Yeah.
9: What are we doing? And how much time did the network spend on that? How much time did they spend on my responses every week, on my vaccination status, on Taylor and Travis's wedding? Did they do even a minute? Did they do even a minute on Tony Fauci?
8: No, I don't think I've heard anything.
9: No, I bet they didn't.
8: But on that note.
9: Then there was another scandal this offseason, too, involving a voter for MVP, for Coach of the Year. How much time did your network spend? Where's your camp? Did your network spend on that?
8: Our network.
0: Number four this week, NFL quarterback Aaron Rodgers on the coward Tony Fauci. Last week's number one drops to number four this week on America's Top Soundbites. That means there's a brand new number one this week on America's Top Soundbites. And before we get to the top three, let's check out a track that's just bubbling under the top 20 this week. It's a track that's resurfaced from 2023. And it's Michigan Senate Democratic candidate Abdul Al-Sayed with Slavery to Football.
5: BV counts them down.
11: You think about all the wars that we fight abroad, all of the sordid history of oppressing other people in the name of this American idea, right? Whether it was, quote, manifest destiny and destroying Native Americans, or it was the transatlantic slave trade where, you know, folks who, quote, founded this country on the backs of Native folks that they destroyed, then captured people, enslaved them, and had them work their fields because they thought it was their right, right? And all of this, like a lot of these narratives, you kind of see echoed in the ethos of football.
0: Abdul Al-Sayed, Michigan Democratic Senate candidate, a track resurfacing this week, Slavery to Football, just bubbling under the top 20 at America's Top Soundbites. 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We're up to number three this week on America's Top Soundbites, and another countdown legend back on the charts. Here's the latest from Hillary Clinton, Donald Trump, Saddam Hussein.
5: Number three.
12: I think there'll have to be some, you'll probably have to take down the arch, which he is determined to put up, which I think is just a terrible idea. I think we'll have to worry about the reflecting pool because it's not going to be fixed by the time he leaves, assuming he leaves. So there's going to be a long list. I'm making a list.
13: Are you making a list?
12: Congress.
13: Are you going to degold the horses?
12: Take down.
13: Have you seen them up close?
12: Gold. Yeah, I saw a picture.
13: It feels like Saddam Hussein.
12: Seriously. You know what? That's a very, you know, when I was in Baghdad after the fall of Saddam Hussein, I had meetings. I was then a senator. I had meetings in some of his palaces, and they were quite reminiscent of what we are seeing in our own White House. It's just insane.
0: Number three this week from Hillary Clinton, Donald Trump, Saddam Hussein. Number three this week on America's Top Soundbites. Before we get to the brand new number one this week on AT Soundbites, let's check out number two. This one moving up the charts this week. Last week, number six. This week at number two, Louisiana Senator John Kennedy questioning Medicaid official Andy Schneider.
5: Number two.
14: Sir, I'm sorry. Don't you think we ought to put people in jail for cheating?
15: Senator, I do not believe states are cheating.
14: You don't believe they're cheating?
15: I do not believe that.
14: If they were cheating, what planet did you just parachute in from? Sir?
15: Sir.
14: You don't believe states
15: are cheating? I've worked on this program for a long time.
14: But I'm going to be sure I understand.
15: You don't believe states do not cheat.
14: You don't believe states are cheating?
15: I do not believe states are cheating.
14: Do you believe in the tooth fairy? Sir? Do you believe in the Easter Bunny? Do you believe that Jimmy Hoffa died of natural causes? You're not answering.
15: I do not believe states are cheating. in their administration of the Medicaid program.
14: Okay. I'm glad you have some water in front of you because your pants are on fire.
0: Louisiana Senator John Kennedy on Medicaid fraud. Moving up the charts this week, four notches to number two on America's Top Soundbites. Now we're up to the brand new number one this week on America's Top Soundbites, and it's a newcomer to the countdown. NBA star Royce White now declaring his eligibility for the WNBA as he enters his feminine era.

Well, there you have them. The 20 biggest sound bites in the USA for the week ending August 13th, 2026. America's Top Sound Bites originates in Albuquerque. Producer, Dale Cornelius. I'm Brandon Vogt. Join me again next week as we count down the biggest sound bites in the USA. Till then, keep your feet on the ground and keep reaching for the sound bites. 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
9: From ABC News, I'm Michelle Franzen. The U.S. and Iran are no closer to ending the stalemate over the Strait of Hormuz. The Trump administration insists they are in control of the critical shipping waterway. Iran's foreign minister says the U.S. is miscalculating its strategy. ABC's Stephen Portnoy has details.
10: We did not hear about Iran from the president yesterday, but an Iranian agency newly created to deal with maritime traffic in the strait issued a statement yesterday. It reads, quote, claims and repeated posts by U.S. officials that the Strait of Hormuz is no longer blocked do not change the reality. The statement from Iran goes on to say, the Strait of Hormuz remains blocked and will not be reopened until Iran's conditions are accepted.
9: The slowdown in shipping keeping oil and gas prices higher, and a day after government figures showed inflation cooled slightly from June to July, but still elevated. Today, a look at prices throughout the supply chain. ABC's Jim Ryan has the July producer price index.
11: The PPI is a forward-looking economic indicator that offers hints at costs that industry may pass along to consumers in the months ahead. In June, wholesale prices saw their steepest decline in over a year. Last month, the trend essentially held steady. Although producer prices were 4.7% higher last month than in July of 2025.
9: Heavy rains leading to flash flooding in the Midwest. Swift water rescues taking place in Indiana communities inundated by water. ABC chief meteorologist Ginger Z is tracking the storm.
12: Nearly a foot of rain fell in some areas east of Indianapolis. Multiple water rescues, evacuations, and road closures.
13: This is just complete insanity. We're just experiencing the worst flooding I've ever seen in the history of this town, I would assume.
12: Dozens of people rescued in Cambridge City. One man seen clinging to a power pole. Drone video shows the entire town underwater.
9: There was one winning jackpot ticket for last night's Powerball drawing. The winning ticket sold at a gas station in Quincy, Illinois. 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
14: Yep.
15: Good morning. Here's your latest news from 96.3 News Radio KKOB. I'm Natasha Lepa. A man convicted of carjacking a hot air balloon pilot ahead of the Albuquerque International Balloon Fiesta has been sentenced to prison. KKOB's Zoltan Jenny Salcedo has the details.
14: Court records show Nazaya Perea, who was 18 years old at the time of the crime, received a 15-year prison sentence after being convicted of armed robbery, auto theft, and other charges earlier this year. According to investigators, the incident happened in October 2024 when Perea allegedly forced the pilot's vehicle off the road near Broadway and Odelia as the victim was driving to a Balloon Fiesta pilot briefing. Police say Perea then held the victim at gunpoint, forced him from the vehicle, and drove away. The case drew significant attention because of its connection to one of Albuquerque's largest annual events. Sultan Chani Salcedo, News Radio, KKOB.
15: Immigrations and Customs Enforcement plans to spend up to $20 million to purchase thousands of conductive distraction and de-escalation devices for officers and agents by March. KKOB's Michael Carlisle has the latest.
16: Officers may soon be outfitted with gloves that can deliver painful electric shocks intended to gain compliance from combative individuals. The manufacturer, Compliant Technologies, says the devices function as a normal pair of patrol gloves until officers press a switch to activate their electrical mode. The gloves must be applied directly to someone's skin to deliver a pain stimulus that typically helps an officer gain compliance within seconds. John Peters, president of the Institute for the Prevention of In-Custody Deaths, says he could envision ICE officers using the gloves to help remove uncooperative subjects from cars and houses and in and out of detention facilities. Michael Carlisle, News Radio KKOB.
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8: When New Mexico wakes up, the news doesn't wait. 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
15: The Albuquerque Biopark is giving adults a chance to get up close with some of the most fascinating reptiles during a new After Hours event next month. Well, here's KKOB's Mike Gaba with more details on that.
17: The inaugural Reptiles After Hours event is scheduled for September 3rd from 5:30 until 8 p.m., and it's open to guests 18 and older. Visitors will have an opportunity to learn about the reptiles and amphibians cared for by Biopark staff while taking part in special experiences, including an American alligator feeding and training session and a Komodo dragon feeding demonstration. Admission includes a complimentary cocktail and appetizer, and proceeds from the event will support the expansion of the Salina Reserve on Grand Cayman, a protected habitat for the endangered Grand Cayman blue iguana. Tickets are $100 per person. Mike Gaba, News Radio, KKOB.
15: Well, another black bear has been spotted in Albuquerque as wildlife officials continue responding to the increased bear activity here in New Mexico. Wildlife officials have reported an increase of bear sightings around the state this year as they continue to move through the urban and rural areas. Well, stay tuned. Another news update is in 30 minutes. Now here's your KWT Action 7 News forecast.
18: Mostly cloudy skies this morning. Later on this afternoon, skies partly cloudy. Isolated showers and storms with gusty winds and locally heavy rainfall possible. High only 89 for Albuquerque and 83 in Santa Fe. From KOAT Action 7 News, I'm meteorologist Eric Green.
8: Rising from the heart of the swamp, a beacon of truth is casting its light. 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
19: All right, 844-484-3872, 844-4-THE-USA. That's the way to join us today from coast to coast, from sea to shining sea, on another great day to be an American. You see a massive victory for liberty, for the Second Amendment transpired overnight, and the American news media is slowly waking up to it, and boy, are they angry about it today. Thank you to President Trump, and that's really a way of saying thank you to you for your efforts to get President Trump back into office and a Republican Congress elected. Last year when that big, beautiful bill, oh, it is gorgeous, what a gorgeous looking bill, became the big, beautiful law, One of the lesser known details of it, but very important, is that it got rid of a bunch of these government-imposed fees on purchasing guns and accessories. There was a two, specifically today, I want to talk to you about the suppressors, the silencers. For many years now, the government has imposed an arduous fee and a registry on anybody who wanted to buy a suppressor for a gun. You want to buy a suppressor? It's going to cost you, both in time and money. The government had imposed a $200 fee on anybody attempting to buy the suppressor, and that was on top of the price of the suppressor and whatever taxes you were paying to buy it to begin with. You had to pay $200 more. It was designed to try and keep people from buying them at all, of course. But the government used that tax structure as a means to create a national registry of who owned suppressors. Instead of doing what they can't do, which is establishing a national gun registry, that's unlawful, they decided to create a backdoor registry to track suppressor purchases. And they said, I'll tell you what we'll track. We'll track who pays the tax, who pays the $200. And if you pay it, you go down in a registry for having paid it, which means you own the suppressor. You see how they did that? It was a way to trample all over your privacy, your Second Amendment rights, through a creative government malicious loophole. Well, that's all gone now. And the reason that's gone is because in the big, beautiful bill, that fee, that $200 fee, it was zeroed out. It disappeared. It went bye-bye. President Trump got rid of it. The Republicans in Congress got rid of it. And boy, that's wonderful news. Now, that started a legal battle in the courts. And here was the battle. Well, hold on a second. If you zeroed out the fee, there can't be a registry, can there? No more register. How could you register whether or not somebody paid the tax if there is no tax? It had to be battled out in the courts. And the resolution, well, a federal judge recently said that the plaintiffs, that would be Second Amendment people, gun rights organizations, the gun owners of America, namely Silencer Shop, the great organization, one of the plaintiffs here, they're correct. You can't keep this registry anymore. Gun buyers, that would be suppressor buyers in this case, can't be subjected to this anymore. It has to go away. The federal government had an opportunity to appeal. There was a window of time for them to appeal, and it expired last night. And the federal government said, we're not appealing. We're not appealing. And this was a great update last night. Congressman Andrew Clyde got confirmation from the United States Department of Justice that that appeal, it ain't coming. This is not going to be stopped. Breaking, says Andrew Clyde. This is last night, 10 o'clock p.m. This is just 2 hours before all of it expired, making it possible for people to... Well, I'll tell you in a moment. I'll tell you what's possible now. But here's what Andrew Clyde said. Breaking, I've received confirmation from the Trump administration that the DOJ will not appeal our historic court victory against the National Firearms Act, the NFA. Thank you, President Trump and Attorney General Blanche, for delivering the most significant amendment win in over 90 years. He's right about that. It is huge. This is one of the biggest Second Amendment victories ever. Ever. In fact, no one has been able to legally buy a registry-free suppressor since the 1930s. If you tried to buy a suppressor last year, you had to pay $200, and you had to wait months. It was a painful process. Anybody who's done it knows it's super annoying. That's gone now. As of midnight last night, in a whole bunch of states across the country, gun-loving states across the country, you can now walk into a gun shop, you can buy a suppressor, and you can walk out the door with it in minutes. That is a massive change. The fellows over at Silencer Shop were explaining the details of this for us, giving us more of the technical details about how all of this works. Here's what we learned. Take a listen to this.
20: Tomorrow, August 13th at 12:01 a.m., just a few short hours from now, a federal court injunction is set to take place. 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You can take it home that day just like any other firearm. 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Super sick, super based. Best day of my life. And this is the part that matters.
19: He said the best day of his life. 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
20: You're getting that protection because you're getting it from Silencer Shop, and we're a plaintiff in the case. The court order covers Silencer Shop customers. So whether you get it from Silencer Shop or from Powered by Silencer Shop dealer that got their inventory from us, you're good. There's 27 states that don't have any NFA compliance requirements at the state level.
19: And by the way, I love these guys over at Silencer Shop. They're wonderful. I got a suppressor through them. And the nice thing is for in the past, the way it's been, and thankfully this is basically going away at the moment, but the way it's been, in order to get a suppressor, you'd have to file all this paperwork. And they had these Silencer Shop kiosks set up in gun shops all across the country. So you go in and they basically make it easy for you to do the fingerprint and fill out all of the forms right there on the machine, right there in the gun shop. They went out of their way to try and make this as easy as humanly possible, despite the many government impediments. And now, thanks to their excellent fight that they're waging on behalf of, well, the success of their company, but I think first and foremost on behalf of gun owners and the Second Amendment across the country, we all benefit from this. What a great success.
20: So you just do the normal 4473 and you're done. You could get a suppressor in like 5 minutes, but some states aren't quite as cool. There's 15 states that have a requirement for the Form 4 in their state laws. Now, we're fighting to get those changed, but in the meantime, Silencer Shop will take care of all the paperwork for you and make it as easy as possible, just like we always have. There's a full list of which states are included and which are still using the NFA process right down below.
19: By the way, you can see that whole list. I put it up on my X account today. I shared the Silencer Shop video, so you can take a look there.
20: And one correction from last week's video, we mentioned that suppressors, SBRs, and SBSs were all included. And while short barrel
19: rifles, short barrel shotguns,
20: rifles and short barreled shotguns were included in the court's orders, they still require the Form 4 in all 42 states where they're legal. Here's why. The Gun Control Act, or GCA, is separate from the National Firearms Act, or NFA. In the GCA, there's a requirement to get approval from the Attorney General to get short-barreled rifles and short-barreled shotguns. And right now, the Form 4 is the only form that gives you that approval. Now we're working on getting a new form added for these specific instances, and we'll keep you updated when that changes. And to be clear, this is a federal court ruling, so this is 100% completely legal. But we always want to shoot you straight, and there is still a chance that the government can appeal. If anything happens or there's changes to these laws, we'll keep you updated.
19: Yeah, there is. Okay, that's a bit of a correction of what I said before. There is a window of time in which the administration can appeal. But at this point, I mean, do you really think that the Trump administration is going to damage the Second Amendment, that they're going to hurt us, that they're going to do what Biden would do here, that Merrick Garland would do here? You really think there's a chance of that?
0: No.
19: Me neither. Me neither. And I'm glad Congressman Andrew Clyde, he sought information about this. He was like, hey, you guys going to get in the way here? And the answer was, nope, we're not getting in the way. And this is suddenly the media are waking up to this today because they don't understand anything. They don't understand guns. The whole thing is crazy. But the New York Times has a piece up today. They finally put it up. Trump administration lets key gun law lapse following court ruling. They're upset about it. They're very upset about it. They effectively dismantled long-standing restrictions on owning short-barreled guns and suppressors, bowing to pressure from Republicans and gun advocates. You mean standing up for the Second Amendment? Judge James Wesley Hendricks of the Northern District of Texas, thank you, Texas, has said that his order striking down the mandated permitting process under the National Firearms Act as unconstitutional would go into effect Thursday unless the Justice Department appealed it. Trump administration officials didn't file an appeal before 12:01 a.m. Thursday. In effect, the Trump administration stepped aside and allowed the prohibition era gun control measure to lapse under judicial scrutiny after President Trump signed a law last year that weakened the restrictions by removing a $200 tax for the permit. The administration has another 52 days to file an appeal in the case. Gun rights groups, gun businesses celebrating the overturning of the law. Groups supporting gun restrictions criticized the government's inaction, arguing that the ruling had deregulated dangerous, easily concealable firearms and accessories that had been restricted since 1934. How about this? Suck it. You lose. You lose. We win. That is, Americans
0: win. Liberty wins. I'll tell you what, there's a lot of headlines out there you could possibly dwell on, and oh, there's chaos over here and crisis over here. I mean, certainly the incentives in the media all exist to do that. I'm not doing that. I'm here to tell you that this is one of the biggest victories for the Second Amendment in our entire lives. And it's only here because of you. You put President Trump in office. You put the Republican Congress in place. Many of you are members of great groups like Gun Owners of America, or have supported Silencer Shop, these great organizations that have actually fought for this victory today. And are we going to celebrate it? You're damn right we are. We're going to celebrate it. We love the country, and we've got a lot more to talk about coming up on The Vince Show.
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0: I was just made aware of the fact that there was yet another Second Amendment victory in the last 24 hours as well. The United States Justice Department is now saying that in its expert legal opinion, Americans have every right to conceal carry inside of post offices in the United States of America. The NRA has the Institute for Legislative Action. They handle a lot of the this litigation. This is what they said. For decades, federal law and postal service regulations have broadly prohibited law-abiding citizens from possessing firearms on postal property. But unlike courthouses or other secure government facilities, neighborhood post offices are buildings that millions of Americans visit daily to conduct routine business as they go about their day. Yet federal regulations treat every post office as a categorical gun-free zone, regardless of whether an individual possessed a state-issued concealed carry permit or otherwise posed any type of threat to public safety. Of course, local post offices are not gun-free zones in any meaningful way because they don't even screen for weapons. And they count on criminals to follow the honor system, which, of course, that doesn't work. That doesn't work when you, hey, you better not have any guns. Okay. And, of course, the bad guys, they don't care. If they're set on killing people, I don't think they're that worried about whether or not a gun is allowed in a gun-free zone. And so here's the update for you. The Gun Owners of America has just posted this within the last few minutes, that the United States Justice Department is now conceding that Americans can carry inside of Postal Service buildings under the lawful purposes exception to the federal carry ban in the law. It says right here in the document right away that the law, quote, permits the lawful carry of constitutionally protected firearms in post offices that are generally open to the public. So, anybody blackpilling out there? Anybody, you know, just giving up, just tapping out, being like, we're never going to get any victories, we're never going to win anything, nothing ever happens. You know, you're just burying your head in the sand. There's a lot of good things that keep happening, and you should pat yourself on the back for the role that you've played in it, I'm telling you. You should take credit for these victories. But Vince, there's more to do. Yeah, of course, there's always more to do. And every time we get a win for liberty, there's going to be these communist animals who are waiting at the door trying to barrel through it again to take these rights away from you, to deprive you of your rights. Like, you know, you got all these states right now where you can now walk in, buy a suppressor. You can do it within a few minutes, be out the door. That's new. No registry, no tax. It's amazing. You could have states all across the country where you can do that right now. But you think the left is going to let that stand? You think the left is going to sit back and just let it happen? No. They're going to look for further ways to infringe upon your liberties. If you've got Democrats who run in any of these states, or Democrats who can convince weak Republicans to join them, they're going to try and pass laws to once again trample all over the Second Amendment. This fight's going to have to continue. It's going to have to continue. But when we achieve victory, it's okay to celebrate. It's okay to celebrate. It's a good thing. It's a very good thing. And it's a sign that when you actually put the effort in, it is possible to get a win. It's very possible. Just ask the people who fought for over half a century to overturn Roe versus Wade. They did it. They succeeded. Amazing. A blessing from God above. And that took hard work. That took a lot of fighting. The Save America Act is another example of what we need. Right, we need election integrity. I keep demanding it. We need election integrity. The Save America Act. Do we have it yet? No, we don't. Where's the Senate? They're on vacation. Does that mean we relent? Do we just give up? We just say, ah, crap, nothing's ever going to happen. They're going to fail us. Tap out. No. No, that's for weak people. You're not weak, are you? You're not weak. You're an American. You are the inheritor of people who have fought so hard for this country against all odds to not only stand it up, but to keep it going. So, yeah. Fight. Fight, fight, fight. As a wise man once said. Got more victories to share with you. You see, United States Marine just freed from inhumane detention in Russia. You can thank the Trump administration for that. We got the details and so much more all ahead on the Vince Show.
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0: All right, well, we've got some good news this week. A United States Marine veteran by the name of Robert Gilman, who was locked in a prison in Russia for over 4 years, is finally free, thanks to the work of the President of the United States and his team. Robert Gilman is back in America now. He's 32 years old. Jim, he's 32. I'm looking at the footage of him, though. He doesn't look good. You wouldn't know he was 32. You'd think he was, I honestly kind of thought he was older. He looks wasted away. Not good, you know, spending that time in that Russian prison. CBS reports that he was, quote, almost on death's door before Russia released him. The 32-year-old is now back in Texas. He faces a long road to recovery, said Kieran Ramsey, the chief investigative officer with Global Reach, an organization that worked to free him. Gilman is a teacher from Massachusetts and was detained in Russia starting in 2022. Concerns over his health came into focus last week when Global Reach's chief strategy officer, Eric Lebson, said Gilman was being held at a Russian hospital in dissociative stupor and being fed through a tube. This is a United States Marine. Quote, we had to wait till almost we were on death's door with him to be able to spur the right kind of action that got his release. Ramsey told CBS News on Thursday. And we're thankful he's back on U.S. soil right now. Gilman is being treated at the Brooke Army Medical Center in San Antonio, where he is, quote, getting the world's best medical care, Ramsey said. They had a delegation that brought him back. I'm seeing images here. Steve Witkoff involved. We've got Sebastian Gorka involved here. And Gorka actually shared a bunch of really interesting information about this. He celebrated on X this week. He said, our Marine is safely back on American soil. He shared video of the aircraft that they brought him back on. As President Trump promised, Steve Witkoff brought Robert Gilman cheeseburgers and milkshakes. Yeah, so President Trump had posted about this as well on social media and said that that this Marine had one request, a great cheeseburger when he lands. And just imagine that. First of all, that's a really good sign. If the guy was on a feeding tube just days ago, if he's able to get a cheeseburger down, that's a good sign that he's on the road to recovery here. And man, may he speed back to full health. But they brought a cheeseburger and a milkshake to him. In the photos, he has a hat on. It's the Trump was right about everything hat. God bless him. Sebastian Gorka says he snuck him a cigar for when he's fully recovered as well. And a member of our broader White House team brought him his own United States Marine Corps flag. There are very few jobs like this one. No American left behind. Steve Witkoff also saying thank you to the president for never leaving anyone behind. Robert is a patriot, a former United States Marine who served our country with honor. He can now finally return to his family and receive the medical care he needs. His return is another testament to the president's extraordinary leadership and unwavering commitment to bringing Americans home. Under his leadership, Mark Fogle and Ksenia Karolina, I believe, were also brought home from Russia. Fox reports that Robert Gilman was convicted in 2022 of assaulting a police officer in Russia, initially receiving a 3.5-year sentence. Gilman's troubles in custody then increased in 2024 when he was found guilty by Russia of attacking a prison inspector during a cell check, assaulting an investigator, and beating another guard. Now, I don't know what's true here. Maybe Russia's, you know, making up all sorts of crap about our guy. But I do love the idea that this United States Marine, they take him into custody. He's just beating the hell out of everybody. I'm going to go with that story. I like that. But the president freeing him up, which is wonderful. Appreciate that. Gilman, that marks the third United States Marine to be freed here. Russia detained Paul Whelan in 2018 and Trevor Reed in 2019. President Trump writing this week on Truth Social, quote, after my discussions with President Vladimir Putin, Russia has agreed to release him very much on a humanitarian basis. We appreciate this decision and the fact that Russia asked for no one in return. No exchange took place. There was no prisoner swap here. President Trump adding, Robert Gilman has been reunited with his wonderful mother, Nancy, who's also on the plane with him, and will soon get to see all of his loved ones. Now he's back in Texas, and God willing, a chance to see his loved ones there. That's a good conclusion to this story, and I'm praying for you, Robert, that you speed back to health. Thank you for your service, sir, to your country. We really value it. United States Marine brought back by the president. That's a big deal. It's a very big deal. Good story to share with you. A lot of good stories to share with you today. I really think that's valuable. You know, as far as this president, you would think that Americans with two eyes, two ears, and two brain cells to rub together would appreciate the work that he's doing. But then you've got the left. You've got kind of the Trump derangement syndrome people who are still going absolutely bonkers about the fact that you've sent President Trump back to office. This week, the New York Times has an op-ed up by a guy who says he was Dick Cheney's cardiologist. His name's Dr. Jonathan Reiner. And what does Dick Cheney's cardiologist have to tell us? Well, he thinks that President Trump is very unhealthy, and we don't have the answers as to why. We should know more. He's just asking questions, Jim. Dick Cheney's cardiologist. As I go through this a little bit, I just want to remind people, the Cheneys hate Donald Trump. I know the New York Times thinks that anybody who's ever been a Republican at any point at all, they're all on the same team. That's not true at all, as you probably well know. Dick Cheney, the Cheneys hate Donald Trump. They hate the guy. And yet the New York Times runs this essay this week as a way to be like, see, even Republicans are raising questions. Dr. Jonathan Reiner, MD at George Washington University, writes, Dick Cheney's heart problems were never a national secret. I was Mr. Cheney's cardiologist for 27 years. And he talks about all of the disclosures about Dick Cheney and his heart and all the problems. He says, in June, President Trump celebrated his 80th birthday. And at the end of this term, he will be the oldest person ever to serve as this nation's leader. And he says, despite reassurances from the White House to the contrary, at times over the past year, the president has not looked well. I'm not Mr. Trump's doctor, and I've only reviewed his records that have been made public. But Mr. Trump is probably the most photographed president in American history, and a variety of physical ailments are easy to see. I'm sorry, whatever happened to that rule in the media that you're not allowed to diagnose a person from afar? That if they're not your patient, you can't diagnose them. Remember that rule? It applied to Biden, apparently, only. Because the rest of us, whether or not you're a doctor, would be like, Biden looks dead. That seems like a problem. People are like, oh, stop it. Stop diagnosing him from afar. And then a medical person would go on television and say, yeah, he doesn't look good. I'd check a physician. I'd want to get some more details on his health here. And those people would be castigated. They'd be excoriated for saying things like that on national television. You remember all of this? Of course you do. You lived through it. Now you can write a New York Times op-ed and be like, I was Dick Cheney's cardiologist. I think Trump looks like crap and he's not answering any of our questions. Like, really? That's fine now? You can do that? So before I get to what the White House has to say about this guy, which is hilarious, let me point something out here. What the New York Times is engaging in case you haven't seen much of it because you live a rational life and you're busy and you're not on Blueski all the time, the left has an ongoing cope operation as we speak because they are very resentful that we noticed that Joe Biden was non compos mentis. You understand what I'm saying? In other words, Joe Biden's health was in such a disastrous state, mentally specifically, throughout his presidency. And everyone could see it. And the left spent so much time covering up. They were resentful of the fact that you both noticed it and that it was finally confirmed by everyone as they ejected him from the race. Remember all of that? So now in the Trump era, when President Trump is back, the left is conjuring up health maladies for President Trump as a form of cope for their own sins. They're constantly trying to project onto President Trump some sort of health crisis. Oh, he's in medical crisis. He's in a terrible state. He can't even think straight. He can't even finish sentences. You'll see these like ridiculous videos and things that they post, and they're trying to like allege that there's something wrong with the president. Now, the president and the White House team, they've been completely honest about the president's medical shape and how he's doing. And I marvel at the guy's ability to stay up at all hours of the night. He's on social media. The guy's got more energy than I do. And I mean that. I don't mean that like some sort of like Kim Jong-un, North Korea. Like, that guy can score 18 holes in one. No, I just mean I don't know how he has this much time and appetite to do the job. I just don't. It is superhuman. It's an amazing thing. But the idea that you would look at him and be like, man, that guy's really failing. What? You're just making crap up because you're embarrassed that we caught you with the Biden nonsense. That's what you're doing. So this Dr. Jonathan Reiner character writing an op-ed for the New York Times this week. And the White House released a statement about this. Now, I'm going to play CNN talking to Dr. Reiner today. This is super funny because CNN refuses to read the entirety of the White House statement. Don't you worry. I'll read it for you. It's great. But here's how they explain it on the air to Dr. Jonathan Reiner.
9: Let me read this statement for you from the White House in response to your op-ed. The statement reads, quote, President Trump is the sharpest, most accessible and energetic president in American history. Goes on to say that what you're engaging in is an armchair diagnosis for political purposes and saying that you're a disgrace to the medical profession.
0: Now, she's not reading the whole statement. You want the statement? Now, as I read this, I just want you to know this is an official White House statement, okay? So some of the language you're about to hear, this was not my editorial choice. This was a White House statement. The guy's name is Davis Engel, White House spokesperson, CNN said. I believe that would be spokesman. He's a White House spokesman. And apparently, as far as I'm concerned, now a candidate to become the next White House press secretary. You ready for the quote? Here it is. Jonathan Reiner is an asshat engaging in armchair diagnosis for political purposes. He is a disgrace to the medical profession. It's perfect. No notes. Wouldn't change a thing. Love the statement. The statement nailed it. The White House has absolutely nailed it. Let's hear Jonathan Reiner respond.
9: I just want to make sure that I give you an opportunity to respond to that.
14: So for the last piece of that, the White House actually awarded me a certificate recognizing my service to the White House medical unit last year.
0: Oh, they printed out a certificate. Oh, okay.
14: By the Trump White House medical unit. So maybe they should check with that first.
0: Trump should release a video lighting it on fire. If that's true, just say, I'm rescinding your certificate.
14: But secondly, I haven't made any diagnoses. And if you look at the op-ed in the New York Times, I simply ask questions.
0: He's just asking questions. He's just raising the theory that maybe Donald Trump is dying in office and they're keeping a massive secret from us. That's all. He's just asking questions, Jim. I'm just conspiracy theorizing openly in the pages of the New York Times using my medical profession as a predicate for convincing people that this is a legitimate thing. You know, I'm not diagnosing him. I have a certificate. Oh, that's funny. That's really funny. I have a certificate. Don't you know who I am? I have a certificate. Doctor, he's wearing his medical jacket on television, too, by the way. I love how CNN won't even read the White House quote. So in the process of trying to suss out what's true, they won't even read the quote to you. We can't read this out on national television. Why not? The rest of your network's embarrassing. Why can't you just read out the statement? Like, oh, no, there's a bad word. That's funny. Remember when President Trump called Haiti an asshole country? And then CNN spent all day just saying the word out loud all day long, really trying to drive home the point to their audience. Listen to how vulgar the president is. Now, of course, they all agree. Like, we can't send people back to Haiti. It's kind of an asshole. Well, that's what President Trump said. You turned it into a scandal back then. These people, as my friend Chris Plant says, these people. All right, a lot more ahead on The Vince Show.
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2: I keep seeing these headlines, Jim. I just got a Reuters headline. Kilauea is erupting in Hawaii. Maybe I'm a little confused. It doesn't seem like breaking news that lava would be flowing out of Kilauea. Kilauea is one of the most active volcanoes on planet Earth. It has been, I think, my entire lifetime. But okay, I'll let the volcano experts tell me whether or not there's something to this. Fox Weather reports that Hawaii's Kilauea has erupted for the 53rd time in less than 2 years. At what point is it not news anymore, right? I mean, this is a dog bites man story. Sends smoke plumes soaring 18,000 feet into the sky. Hawaii's Kilauea volcano erupted once again, 3:30 p.m. local time on Thursday, according to the U.S. Geological Survey. It is one of the world's most active volcanoes. This is the 53rd eruptive episode since December 23rd of 2024. Lava fountains peaked at 500 feet. That's big. That seems big. And the ash plume from the eruption reached over 18,000 feet above sea level. You know, Kilauea, I of course, just got back from Hawaii. I didn't stop by the Big Island. That's where Kilauea is. But when we were kids, we did visit the Volcano National Park there, and we, as a family, with my Marine Corps father, we hiked across the lava fields in order to check out the volcano. And most of the lava fields are just that. They're just dried up, old, crusty, black lava. But occasionally, if you're walking through them, you'll get close to a lava flow. And there was one. And my adventurous father, he had a big stick in his hand, and he poked the stick into a lava flow. I don't think, by the way, none of this is advisable. Don't for a moment take this as advice about the way you should have a family adventure. But he sticks this stick into the lava flow so we can take a photo of him. He's like, hurry up, take the picture. And we're trying to take the photo. And he goes, my eyebrows are singeing off. I just remember. I'm like, what, are your eyebrows okay? Anyway, we still have the stick. I used a wood-burning pen, and I burned the name of the volcano into the side of it for him later on. It was cool. It's a nice family keepsake. But don't advise this particular thing.
4: Just out of curiosity on that, do you ever worry about stepping through anything?
2: You mean like as you're walking through the fields that lava would like sort of come up beneath? Yes. In retrospect, as a child, no. No, my father, who should have absolutely known better, you know, you would think he would have hesitated on behalf of the children with the ill-formed brains that were following him through the lava field. You might think that would have come up.

0: But no, we lived life on the edge. It was a character building episode. And yes, the news today is Kilauea still has lava, just in case you were wondering.
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9: From ABC News, I'm Michelle Franzen. Signs the war with Iran may be taking a toll on U.S. servers, service members at sea, families and loved ones of sailors aboard the USS Abraham Lincoln, raising concerns over reports of poor conditions on board and the impact to sailors. ABC's Karen Hua has more.
10: The Navy Times and Stars and Stripes report multiple sailors have tried to jump overboard. One wife saying her husband reached a breaking point after his deployment kept getting extended. Families reportedly confronted Navy leaders at town halls last week, describing moldy showers, broken toilets, food shortages, and no soap or toothpaste. In response, the Navy told ABC News it concedes the war has disrupted supply lines, but says the ship now has clean water and healthy meals.
9: The Federal Reserve Board continuing to gauge the economy as it weighs what's next for interest rates, including the labor market. First-time jobless benefits edging up last week.
11: The four-week moving average of unemployment claims is still below 200,000, but the number filed last week alone rose to 209,000. Considering the job losses reflected in last month's unemployment report, analysts see the slight uptick in weekly jobless filings as a sign of relative stability in the labor market.
9: ABC's Jim Ryan. An earthquake rattling residents this morning in San Francisco's East Bay.
12: It preliminarily measured as a 4.1 magnitude, but then it was updated to a 3.8. That's not likely big enough for there to be any major damage or injuries. There are no reports of any. The quake was centered around San Leandro in the East Bay, south of Oakland, but it was felt in San Francisco. Typically, the USGS says anything above about a 2.5, some people will feel, but shaking from a 3.8 magnitude would be pretty minor.
9: ABC's Alex Stone. The Hawaiian Islands are preparing for Lala, the tropical storm formed in the Central Pacific today. A hurricane watch now posted for the Big Island, where Lala is expected to pass by on Saturday. 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
13: From 96.3 News Radio KKOB, I'm Natasha Leba. Calls for reform at the New Mexico's Child, Youth, and Families Department continued Wednesday as lawmakers heard testimony from a 17-year-old that's currently in state custody. The teen told a legislative task force that she attended more than 50 schools in ninth grade and experienced more than 100 placements during her time in foster care. CYFD says it ended overnight office stays earlier this year while lawmakers from both parties are developing proposals aimed to reforming the agency ahead of the 2027 legislative session. Bernalillo County officials are exploring new ideas for the future of Expo New Mexico. KKOB's Zoltan Chani-Sosetto has the details.
14: County leaders recently traveled to several cities to examine how fairgrounds can serve as economic hubs throughout the year rather than just during annual events. Commissioner Adrian Barboa says redevelopment discussions include public spaces, infrastructure improvements, and other amenities that could bring more activity to the area year-round. Officials stress that community feedback will be critical in shaping any future plans. The New Mexico State Fair itself is not expected to be impacted for this year. Sultan Chani Salcedo, News Radio, KKOB.
13: Two New Mexico lawmakers are proposing a temporary pause on new data center projects as they consider legislation for the 2027 session. Here's KKOB's Michael Carlisle.
15: Micaela Lara Cadena and Angelica Rubio told a legislative committee this week that the state needs more oversight and clearer rules for future data center development. The proposal follows ongoing debate over the Project Jupiter data center campus in Doñana County. Supporters of a moratorium say New Mexico needs to better understand the impacts on water, energy, and local communities before approving additional projects. Some Republican lawmakers question how a pause could affect economic growth and future jobs. Michael Carlisle, News Radio KKOB.
13: Nearly 11,000 acres of the Members Valley in southwestern New Mexico is now protected land. That announcement was made Wednesday by Governor Michelle Lujan Grisham and the New Mexico Department of Wildlife. Francina Walker has those details.
16: The property borders the Gila National Forest and includes an almost 2-mile stretch of the Mimbres River. The property protects important habitat for two native fish species that are found in the area and increases opportunities for New Mexicans to enjoy outdoor recreation. The property was acquired through the Trust for Public Land, a national conservation nonprofit that focuses on preserving public lands across the country. State leaders, conservation organizations, and local communities came together with the goal of protecting the Mimbres Valley for future generations. Francina Walker, News Radio, KKOB.
13: Well, another black bear was spotted in Albuquerque as wildlife officials continue responding to increased bear activity across New Mexico. This latest encounter happened near Lomas and Eubank, where video captured Department of Game and Fish personnel tranquilizing a bear that had climbed into a tree. The bear later fell safely onto a mat and was placed into a cage and removed from that area. Wildlife officials have reported an increase in bear sightings around the state this year as bears continue moving through both urban and rural areas. Well, stay tuned. Your next news update is in 30. I'm Natasha Leiba, 96.3 News Radio, KKOB.
8: 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The news, the politics, the Lobos, the weather, the traffic, and whatever else has New Mexico fired up before noon. This is New Mexico thinking out loud, 96.3 News Radio KKOB. 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Depend on it. Rising from the heart of the swamp, a beacon of truth is casting its light. From sea to shining sea, The Vince Show. Here's Vince Colonnaise.
0: Okay, 844-484-3872, 844-4-THE-USA. That's the way to join us today from coast to coast, from sea to shining sea. Another great day to be an American. Today, the big news for the Second Amendment that it is now much easier to acquire a suppressor. Much, much easier. The government not going to be involved in putting you on some sort of national registry anymore, but the only way we got here was a combination of you electing President Trump and great gun groups fighting it out in court for a victory that only transpired at midnight last night. Joining us now from the lead gun group on this subject is Eric Pratt. He's the Senior Vice President of Gun Owners of America. Eric, good to have you with us on the show today, sir.
17: Thank you, Vince. It's great to be with you.
0: What a great day to be an American. Tell us what exactly transpired last night. What is it really possible for me to walk into a gun store and to purchase a suppressor and walk out within minutes?
17: Well, a lot of questions there. Okay, first of all, what happened? So a week ago, a federal district judge in Texas ruled that ATF cannot enforce the NFA registration on certain firearms. So as you were just talking about, like suppressors, short-barreled firearms, AOWs, that's any other weapons. He ruled that the registration requirements on them are unconstitutional. Now, kudos goes to Representative Andrew Clyde, who pushed this language through Congress to remove the tax so that GOA could come in and argue, hey, if there's no tax, you can't be registering people.
0: Right. So because the government had created this backdoor registry. They were merely,
17: yes,
0: they claimed they were tracking who paid the tax rather than who owned the weapon. But we all know what they were really doing.
17: Exactly. So without the tax, there's even no arguable reason for the registration. And then kudos to Trump, because he signed the bill into law. This was part of the One Big Beautiful Bill. He trumpeted, pardon the pun, this Second Amendment win. And then he told the DOJ, we're not going to be appealing this case. And he told that to Andrew Clyde yesterday. So the judge's ruling stands. And as of midnight, his ruling went into effect. So you asked about what happened last night.
0: Yes.
17: So I was there on hand at a store. Silencer Shop is opening up a new store in Texas, a beautiful store full of suppressors. Two GOA members came in. One is elected to the state house, and one is Brandon Herrera, who pretty soon will be joining us in Washington, D.C. as a new congressman. Both of them were there as GOA members to purchase these suppressors. And of course, they were protected twice by the ruling. Once because they're GOA members, which gives them protection, but then they were on the premises of another plaintiff in our case, and that silencer shop. So there, yes, was double protection going on there.
0: Okay, so are one of those two elements required right now for me to successfully purchase a suppressor in such an easy way? Do I need to be a Gun Owners of America member? In other words, could I do that today? Could I become a member today and then be covered by this? Or do I need to purchase via silencer shop?
17: So you do have to be covered somehow, either as a member of Gun Owners of America or, yeah, like, you know, being on silencer shop premises, because even though we argued to get this applied to all gun owners everywhere, the judge, following Supreme Court directive, said, no, we're only applying this to the plaintiffs like GOA and their members. Now, having said that, let me just caution people. Yes, a much wider path has been opened up to legally purchase unregistered suppressors. But just because you're a member of GOA and covered by the ruling, you got to understand there are other federal and state laws that can trip you up if you're not careful. So
0: yeah,
17: we recommend people consult with an attorney first. Let me just give you an example. When you buy a suppressor, it's still being considered a firearm. So that means you have to go through an FBI NICS check.
0: So
17: the judges really didn't dispense with it. I know. I mean, it should be just treated like a magazine, right?
0: It's an accessory, yeah.
17: Absolutely. Also, there are states that regulate these items, and the judge's ruling didn't affect that. So if somebody lives in a state where state law has particular restrictions, they need to be aware of that. That's why it's important to get some legal counsel, just to make sure you're doing the best, safest thing.
0: It's just, it is a remarkable thing, though. I mean, I just looking at the history here, it's been since the 1930s, since what transpired overnight last night could even happen, that someone could walk into a gun shop and then buy an unregistered suppressor. This is an amazing development, isn't it?
17: This was a historic day. I mean, this is something that, I mean, look, most of our grandparents and certainly all of our parents could never experience this, and that is purchasing something that you can do in Europe, by the way, legally purchasing an unregistered suppressor to protect your hearing at a gun shop. I mean, that is really incredible, and it's exactly what you led off the show saying, elections matter. And the fact that Donald Trump is in the White House, he showed leadership on this, again, by pushing the bill into law, praising this provision, telling the DOJ not to appeal. We would not have had any of this had Kamala Harris been sitting in the White House right
0: now. I don't know if I heard you correctly, but just want to confirm. Did you say that President Trump personally confirmed to Andrew Clyde that he would not be appealing this?
17: Yes, he did. And Andrew Clyde announced that yesterday. That was huge, huge news. That's right.
0: That's a big deal.
17: Yeah, it's exciting stuff. I tell you, it's a new day. And you know, this should energize people. You know, if you're thinking like, oh, there's all these things that I don't like that are happening. Look, it would have been that and a million times worse with a Harris administration. People, you know, need to, you know, if you love our Constitution, you need to get to the polls this November because elections really do make a difference.
0: Yes, they do. And boy, I got to be honest. I mean, a big decision like this, which I think the left has been asleep at the switch. I don't think they realized what we were up to, which I kind of love. But I tell you what, I can already see the writing on the wall. This is going to energize them. They're going to try and use this as electoral fuel to rob us of our liberties as quickly as they can.
17: Yeah, they probably will. But, you know, it's such a farce because, look, I mean, we're talking about suppressors, right? I mean, this is something that protects your hearing so that we're not all going deaf. I mean, people should understand it's not what Hollywood shows you. When you put a suppressor on a firearm, it doesn't reduce it to a whisper. You know, and if you don't believe me, just go try it yourself. It just makes it so you're not shattering your eardrums, but it's still loud like a jackhammer. So, you know, they're going to moan. The other side's going to moan about this, but this is opening something new up to millions of people, and I think it's going to expose the lie that the left has been peddling all along.
0: Well, one of the ironies of, like, the way the gun control people always handle things is they try and make guns less useful and less accurate. Yeah, have you noticed? Like, they're always, like, trying to make guns harder to use. And I keep thinking, I'm like, how does that help people? I don't understand how it helps people at all. Because if you have to lawfully discharge a firearm in defense of yourself, why would you want it to be inaccurate? Like, there's a risk that it's going to hurt others that you don't intend to. And that's what the left is building. Like, in their gun control efforts, they're constantly actually making guns more dangerous. Whereas, like, real gun owners know that you need to be accurate and need to be true to target.
17: And they're always arguing that every version of a firearm that we have needs to be banned. They started with banning handguns. That didn't work. So then they went after the Saturday night specials. And then it was there's the assault weapons. And you know what's crazy? I mean, knives are assault weapons. Knives, according to the FBI, are used to kill far more often than the so-called assault weapons that the anti-gun left is demonizing.
0: Yeah.
17: So any weapon truly is an assault weapon. The reason we want these is because these are fantastic for self-defense. And ultimately, the Second Amendment is all about defending ourselves against tyranny. So,
0: yes,
17: we rue the day if we're one day where we're not able to get our hands on these type of self-defense weapons.
0: Also, just on that topic for a moment, it's also pretty decadent to pretend like we will never be invaded by any foreign country ever. Like, first of all, we have a massive invasion at our border that took place during the Biden era. But if some foreign military ever considered, like, hey, would it be worth invading America? You'd have to factor in the millions of privately owned weapons in the streets of our country, which is a pretty cool thing. I like having a massive amount of American-led self-defense. I think it's great. Hey, one other thing with you, Eric Pratt. We were talking to Eric Pratt. He's with Gun Owners of America. I saw today that we also got another victory. The Justice Department is saying that you can concealed carry inside of post offices. These bans on people carrying their weapons into post offices, they said they just don't, they're not constitutional, they're not lawful, and we're not going to go after people for protecting themselves there.
17: Yeah, freedom is advancing. This is a great thing. Ever since the Heller decision, we are just winning victory after victory. And that's, you're right, it's exciting news because, you know, where do you find most of the mass shootings occurring? It's not in places where people are allowed to carry. No, it's in the gun-free zones. So dismantling gun-free zones brings about the most safety that we could imagine.
0: It's such a big deal. Thank you. I mean, this is, you know, you deserve all the credit in the world. Gun Owners of America has really delivered here, and this is a massive victory, and you should definitely take the victory lap. Eric Pratt, thank you very much for your time today, sir.
17: Thank you, Vince.
0: All right. Much more ahead on The Vince Show.
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1: We have had, I mean, it's been actually a really good 24 hours for all sorts of developments that you voted for. I promise you, I voted for this too. You know, the arrest and the prosecution of all of these Southern Poverty Law Center maniacs? You've been following this? Remember, the SPLC is a left-wing operation which dresses itself up as some sort of civil rights operation. It's not. In fact, it funds hatred and destruction and division. They've been dumping millions upon millions of dollars into white supremacist groups and the KKK, and then turning around and telling their donors, hey, we're fighting the KKK. Really? You're actually taking the money from the donors, and then you're funding the KKK, and then you're turning around and saying, hey, look, the KKK exists because we fund it, and you should give us more money. Well, talk about a self-licking ice cream cone. Holy crap, what are they doing? So yesterday, we had an announcement that yet another SPLC goon has been arrested. Todd Blanch confirmed it. It was at a separate news conference. This is what I was talking about with you yesterday, that they were cracking down on all of these Chinese nationals who've been invading the country and stealing American citizenship through fraudulent marriages. Todd Blanch was asked a question about the Southern Poverty Law Center, and unlike some of his predecessors, he actually answered the question.
2: Can you please speak a little bit about what you've learned as part of that investigation and if we should expect more charges?
3: So yes, today, my understanding is today there was an arrest made, and there is a new indictment that includes the former CFO of SPLC. I don't have any comments about whether we said from the beginning, everybody, not just me, but anybody who's talked about this case, like virtually every criminal case, the fact that an indictment is returned doesn't end the investigation. It's just part of the investigation in most cases, which is certainly true in this case. I think as alleged in the indictment, this individual participated in the scheme as alleged. I believe she was part of the effort to open bank accounts and completely fictitious companies' names and make payments that to individuals for reasons that were not that were not accurate.
1: Oh, that sounds legitimate. That sounds on the up and up. Oh, they're a great civil rights organization.
3: As described, but I don't have. I think the indictment was unsealed this morning. I believe it was unsealed this morning. I think the arrest was this morning. I don't have anything to say beyond that, except to say that this is exactly what we said would happen in a case like this, which is that our investigators and the U.S. attorneys and the agents working the case will can keep on working it even after the initial indictment.
1: That's right. One indictment doesn't mean everybody's been busted. Other people could be busted, which is why we got a superseding indictment yesterday. Love the superseding indictments out yesterday going after this woman. Who's the woman? Her name's Heidi Byrick. Heidi Byrick, a resident of Palm Springs, California. She made an initial appearance in federal court yesterday. CNN had reported earlier that she had been arrested. How did CNN get that news story? How did CNN get the scoop? It was probably her lawyer. They were trying to frame your understanding of the story, so they went to CNN. You see how this works? The story started with CNN because it's obvious. You go to CNN first when you want to frame a left-wing understanding of a story. Of course, in the CNN report, the lawyer is like, she's innocent, she's innocent, she didn't do anything wrong. Well, I don't know. It's a 26-page superseding indictment, and it alleges that she was definitely moving a lot of money to these terrible people. $1.2 million in donor funds. The New York Post had reported earlier in the year, in June, that she was moving all of this money to a confidential informant who had infiltrated a neo-Nazi organization. She was sending money to a neo-Nazi. A source prosecutors say was also her secret romantic partner. I love that. I love that. Civil rights activists in the streets, white supremacists in the sheets. That's what you got. So they busted her yesterday. Well, good. Please keep that coming. Please keep that coming. The SPLC, I don't think, be overstated how poisonous of an operation they have been. Remember, corporate America and the FBI, before it got fixed, they were all relying on the Southern Poverty Law Center to call the shots about who's hateful and who's not and where it's all coming from. Meanwhile, they were artificially manufacturing it all, you know, in order to justify their existence and all the money flowing to them. And then telling Amazon that no conservative Christian organization could receive donations from the Amazon Smile program. Remember all of that? I do.
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24: 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And let's hear what you have to say. The Vince Show.
1: Hey, that wacky Peggy Flanagan in Minnesota, she's the current lieutenant governor of the state. Is Minnesota well run? Go ahead, Jim.
25: No.
1: No. She's the lieutenant governor of the state. She's now the Democrat nominee for Senate. She was on Ms. Now today, the lesbian cable network, and she was asked about all the fraud going on in the state. She said it's Tim Walz's fault. Oh, I got to hear this. She blamed Tampon Tim?
26: Do you deserve any responsibility, the lieutenant governor, for those fraud schemes have taken place in your state over the last several years?
25: I would say, you know, the governor says the buck stops with him. More should have been done sooner, and I agree. And now we know that 100 people have been charged, 60 have been convicted.
1: Am I hearing this correctly? She's the lieutenant governor of the state of Minnesota, Democrat, is blaming the governor of Minnesota, Democrat, for all of the fraud that's going on in her state. Did she just shove Tim Walz directly under the... I can't wait for the rest of this. When is Tampon Tim going to speak out on this? Jim, this is getting exciting. I'm loving this Senate race. Peggy Flanagan's off to a great start. This is phenomenal. Let me be really clear. I'm not rooting on her candidacy. I'm rooting on the destruction of the Democrat Party. I can't wait for the fight to blow up into full public view. She's blaming Tampon Tim? That's interesting. Very, very interesting. Yes, she should be a cooperating witness for the federal government. Todd Blanche should contact Peggy Flanagan today and say, hey, come on in. Let's chat. I want to find out what you know. I mean, as the lieutenant governor of the state, she would have a very unique vantage point on all of this fraud going on. You said the buck stops with Tampon Tim. Let's help the buck stop with Tampon Tim. Actually, yesterday, an enterprising reporter did ask Todd Blanche about all the fraud going on in Minnesota and said, hey, anything happening with the leadership of the state? Are you going after these guys? And Todd Blanche, I thought, had a very interesting answer to that question. Take a listen.
27: The top
2: Democratic leadership of Minnesota to DOJ for this type of investigation. Can you talk about the status of where that stands?
3: Of where an investigation, the leaders of Minnesota.
2: He referred it over here. Is that something you've opened on or you intend to? Or can you just kind of just, you know, are you making progress toward that end?
3: We've spent a ton of resources, and we continue to spend a ton of resources in Minneapolis combating fraud, and that includes a very intense look at the leadership and the programs and who's administering them. But beyond, and the governor knows that, and everybody knows that, and that should be the case. That's what every single person should expect us to do as the Department of Justice. But I don't have an update or comment on how that's progressing beyond the fact that, yes, we have a lot of resources spending there.
1: Oh, yes. Oh, yes. We are looking at the leadership of the state. We are absolutely looking at the leadership of the state. That's a very big deal. Love that. Love that out of Todd Blanche. So fun news. There you go. So you got Peggy Flanagan attacking Tampon Tim. Great. You have Todd Blanche, who's confirmed that, yes, we have a full-blown investigation going on to the leadership of Minnesota. Who would that be? Oh, that'd be Tampon Tim Walz. That'd be Keith Ellison, the attorney general of the state. That's Jacob Fry, the mayor of Minneapolis. We've got investigations into them. We kind of knew this already, by the way, because these Democrats were complaining about the investigations into them. That's just Todd Blanche offering us further confirmation. These guys know. They know they're under investigation. Todd Blanche being deliberative about that. But, man, I'm so glad Todd Blanche is fully Senate confirmed now. He doesn't have to worry about the rest of these idiots anymore. Impressing Thumbelina or John Cornyn or any of these other morons. That's all over. Now he's through. He's got the full Senate confirmation. Weapons free, Todd Blanche. Very eager to see what comes next. Now he's going to do this the right way. He's not a lefty. You see, the way these lefties operate, it doesn't even matter if a law was violated. They're going to go after you anyway because you're their political opponent. That's not the way Todd Blanche is acting here. And in fact, sometimes he says things and you're like, oh, I wish you would just go faster. I wish, like, so Anthony Fauci, I played this for you yesterday, but I'll just reiterate it here just for a moment. He was asked yesterday, are you going to prosecute Fauci for that criminal referral that just came over from the United States Senate? And Todd Blanche said, I'll tell you what, whatever we do on this subject, we're looking at it. Whatever we do on this subject, it's going to be released at some point, but not anytime soon. Meaning they're doing this deliberatively.
4: The Anthony Fauci contempt referral. Is there any update on that? Is your office closer to coming forward with any decision on that?
3: Well, no, I don't have an update. As you guys know, when the Department of Justice receives a referral from Congress, there's a process. There's a process of how we take it in and how we investigate it. But any update that I would expect to come from this department would be if there's ultimately a decision made, and that certainly won't be anytime soon.
1: Okay. Boy, it should come soon, though. It should be yesterday. I would love for it to be yesterday. But Todd Blanche is asking us to give him the space to do the job correctly. And at this point, he's earned it. As far as I'm concerned, he's earned it. He earned it as acting attorney general, moving with aggression, all these prosecutions coming through. I love it. I can't wait to see what happens next. I hope that this special grand jury that Jeanine Pirro launched this week, or at least was reported that she launched this week in Washington, D.C., can't wait to see what they produce. That grand jury down in South Florida that's been all over the grand conspiracy of the Democrats who abused their power in order to hurt the American people. Can't wait to see what they produce. Do I have confidence that Todd Blanche is the right guy for this job right now? Yeah, I do. I do. Those gun decisions we were talking about earlier in the program, that the Justice Department is not going to stand in the way of the Second Amendment. You can thank Todd Blanche for that. You can thank President Trump for that. Which, by the way, Jim, I don't know, you know, we had Eric Pratt on at the beginning of the hour from Gun Owners of America. I didn't see that Congressman Andrew Clyde had confirmed that President Trump was the one who said that the administration would not be getting in the way of the Second Amendment and these suppressor purchases, which I love. I love that that's the case. I didn't know that until Eric Pratt said that, because Andrew Clyde only said that the Trump administration, on X, he said, the Trump administration has confirmed to me. I didn't know he meant Donald J. Trump has confirmed to me that they're not going to get in the way of the Second Amendment here. I mean, one way or other, it's basically a distinction without a difference. But boy, it really adds to the weight of it if the president's getting involved and said, don't you worry. Of course, the media is going to be outraged about that. The Justice Department's supposed to be independent. Really? Have you read the Constitution? You familiar with that document? It's the executive branch. The president can call the shots on that, especially on protecting the Second Amendment. God bless him for it. If he's on the phone with Andrew Clyde saying, I'm going to protect the Second Amendment, God bless him for it. I love that. We do have other fraud news today, too. The medical mutilation industry that's been involved in hacking up children and saying they were born in the wrong bodies. It's pretty sick. And we just got a big announcement today from the Vice President of the United States, J.D. Vance, standing alongside RFK Jr., saying that there's hospitals and healthcare providers who have been subjecting children to horrific experimental mutilations. And this is disgusting stuff. Here's the Vice President talking about it today. Listen.
0: Hey, everybody. This is Vice President J.D. Vance. I'm here with my friends and colleagues, of course, our great Health and Human Services Secretary Robert F. Kennedy Jr. and Admiral Brian Christine, the Assistant Secretary for Health. Parents bring their children to doctors because they trust them. They trust doctors to tell them the truth, and they trust hospitals to put their children ahead of ideology and profit. But when that trust gets violated, parents deserve to have a government that will stand up for them and for their kids and do something about it. Today, the Trump administration is proud to announce we're doing exactly that.
5: Today, HHS released Wolves in White Coats, a report examining pediatric gender medicine.
1: Wolves in White Coats. Oh, my goodness. I love the title.
5: Insurance building across America. The findings raise serious questions about what families were told, what insurers were told, and how these procedures were built.
0: Today, Secretary Kennedy and I referred hospitals and clinics identified by this review to the Department of Justice and the HHS Inspector General for possible violations of federal law.
1: Yes, yes, a freaking men. What was I saying earlier this week? What were we talking about? The Medicaid, Medicare, they're Medicaid in this case, they were cutting off. Maybe I shouldn't use that explanation. They were ending the use of federal taxpayer dollars to mutilate children. They've officially gotten that rule through. Thank God. But I stipulated that that's wonderful news, but it's not enough. Any doctor who's hacking up a child or pumping them full of cross-sex hormones should be in jail. You're abusing children. They're not born in the wrong bodies, you animals. You took a Hippocratic oath, do no harm, and all you're doing is harm to these kids. And so now you got the Vice President of the United States, RFK Jr., the head of HHS, saying, we are referring all of these animals for criminal prosecution.
0: These allegations are crazy, and they demand investigation. When children may have been harmed and families misled, it's on those of us in power to find the truth and to seek justice for kids who are harmed by these doctors.
6: Under the previous administration, my predecessor, Richard Levine, promoted what he called gender-affirming care for minors.
1: Wait, I'm sorry. Okay, Richard Levine, remember, was the fake admiral, fake woman guy, remember, worked under Joe Biden? He called himself Rachel. I love that they're not even messing around. They're just calling him Richard.
6: And there's nothing caring about that. These are sex-rejecting, mutilating, transgender procedures promoted by the Biden administration. And thanks to President Trump's leadership, we're changing course. The Wolves in White Coats report issued by my office at HHS examines a medical system that subjected children to profound interventions while serious questions remained about evidence, about informed consent, and about financial incentives. The report found more than 225 hospitals and health systems established pediatric gender programs nationwide where they preyed on vulnerable children and told families that their kids needed life-altering medical treatments when what they really needed was compassion and counseling.
0: So many of these people got rich, not by doing what was good for the patient, but by actually mutilating these kids. It was disgraceful.
1: You know something? I have such a mix of emotions about this story. One, I'm horrified first and foremost horrified by what's been done to these kids. Under the auspices of health care and all this other garbage. I'm also elated to hear government leaders speaking honestly, not putting any varnish on it, not trying to spin it, not trying to slow roll it or soften it up or anything. Just being blunt about the truth of this. You want empathy? That's empathy. You want caring? That's caring. You want love? That's love. None of the garbage that was being sold as they were abusing kids.
0: And if someone broke the law, we are going to hold them accountable.
6: If the medical establishment failed children, we will confront that failure and restore the sacred duty to do no harm.
1: By the way, that guy you're hearing from, that's Admiral Brian Christine, MD. We're going to go ahead and say he's a real admiral, unlike Rachel Levine, fake admiral, fake woman. That's Admiral Brian Christine. He is the 18th Assistant Secretary for Health at the Department of Health and Human Services and responsible. It's his department that's responsible here for assembling this Wolves in White Coats report. Now sent off to the Justice Department for criminal prosecutions.
5: And if our public health institutions lost the trust of American families, we're going to earn it back with truth, with transparency, and with gold standard science.
0: Together, we're going to protect our children, and importantly, we're going to restore trust in public health. When you walk into the doctor's office, you have to know that they're going to do the best by yourselves, by your children, by your family. And we will hold accountable anyone who would betray that trust. We've got so many great doctors. We can't have a few bad doctors tarnish the whole lot. Thank you, everybody.
1: Oh, I voted for this. Thank you to the Vice President of the United States and company for constantly tackling fraud and pursuing these animals and locking them up. Lock them up. 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

0: when I have to pick an outfit each morning for my day, just like a normal person, just to get dressed. 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You know what I do? I reach for my Quince outfits. 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
0: Did you, Jim, did you know that the Trump administration has actually fired 400,000 federal workers, not 300,000. The number was 300,000. It turns out it's actually 400,000. That's 100,000 more than we thought. That's 33.33333% higher.
2: We're going to win so much, you may even get tired of winning. And you'll say, please, please, it's too much winning. We can't take it anymore. Mr. President, it's too much. And I'll say, no, it isn't. We have to keep winning. We have to win more.
0: Oh, that's great. You know, NBC had a report this month. They say Doge has slashed. Doge. I love the left thinks Doge is evil. Meanwhile, the rest of us are like, more Doge, please. Doge slashed nearly 400,000 federal jobs. And not just in Washington, D.C. The data shows, they say, it's actually data show. I'll do a little edit for their headline. The data show, 400,000 federal workers canned. They say Trump promised to slash federal administrative bloat. He cut tens of thousands of jobs in rural states along the way. Okay, look, there are a lot of realities here that are worth considering. One of them is that government employment has gone down. Private employment has gone up under President Trump. This is a trend reversal. But the jobs gains in the Biden era, insofar as they could pretend that they had jobs gains on paper, they were all government jobs. You realize how many government jobs were being created? Now, who pays for a government job? Like, what widget do they sell that's generating the revenue to pay for the government job? They don't produce anything. The government takes in order to pay the salaries of government workers. I didn't say that all government workers are terrible. I never said anything like that. I'm telling you that in order to pay for a government worker, you have to take money out of people's paychecks. So how many private sector workers does it take to fund one federal government worker? 80. It's 80. Vince, where'd that number come from? The government data. Our in-house economist, E.J. Antoni. 80 private sector employees have money taken out of their paychecks each month in order to fund one federal government worker. We're a country of... Oh, my goodness. So Doge got rid of 400,000 people. We're a country of over 300 million. The federal workforce shrinking dramatically under President Trump. More to go. This is good news. I'm not tired of winning. Not tired at all.
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4: From ABC News, I'm Michelle Franzen. The stalemate in the Strait of Hormuz continues. Iran now rejecting the president's assertion that it maintains control of the critical shipping waterway. A newly created Iranian agency claiming that the strait will remain blocked until Iran's conditions are accepted. The war with Iran now in its 6th month, and there are reports by families and loved ones, sailors on board the USS Abraham Lincoln, that service members are dealing with dwindling essentials. A U.S. official tells ABC News a sailor aboard the carrier of the USS Lincoln went overboard last month and was quickly recovered from the ocean. According to the official, the incident remains under investigation. The Navy, in a statement to ABC News, denies the reports of suicide attempts and say it's addressing supplies that are running low. ABC News contributor Mick Mulroy says the sailors on board have not stopped at a port in some time.
5: It really set a record for continuous days at sea, so without a port call. And that causes a lot of the issues, of course, because supplies run very short and days become essentially continuous. But it's important also to point out that this crew has done an exceptional job at carrying out the mission.
4: A U.S. official tells ABC News the aircraft carrier USS George Washington will be replacing the USS Abraham Lincoln as part of a long-planned rotation of ships. Residents east of Indianapolis still dealing with major flooding following severe storms this week. Rescue crews working to assess the damage. Here's ABC's Ginger Z.
6: Nearly a foot of rain fell in some areas east of Indianapolis. Multiple water rescues, evacuations, and road closures.
7: This is just complete insanity. We're just experiencing the worst flooding I've ever seen in the history of this town, I would assume.
6: Dozens of people rescued in Cambridge City. One man seen clinging to a power pole. Drone video shows the entire town underwater.
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8: From 96.3 News Radio KKOB, I'm Natasha Leba. Calls for reform at the New Mexico's Child, Youth, and Families Department continued Wednesday as lawmakers heard testimony from a 17-year-old that's currently in state custody. The teen told a legislative task force that she attended more than 50 schools in 9th grade and experienced more than 100 placements during her time in foster care. CYFD says it ended overnight office stays earlier this year while lawmakers from both parties are developing proposals aimed to reforming the agency ahead of the 2027 legislative session. Bernalillo County officials are exploring new ideas for the future of Expo New Mexico. KKOB's Zoltan Chani-Sacedo has the details.
9: County leaders recently traveled to several cities to examine how fairgrounds can serve as economic hubs throughout the year rather than just during annual events. Commissioner Adrian Barboa says redevelopment discussions include public spaces, infrastructure improvements, and other amenities that could bring more activity to the area year-round. Officials stress that community feedback will be critical in shaping any future plans. The New Mexico State Fair itself is not expected to be impacted for this year. Sultan Chani Salcedo, News Radio, KKOB.
8: Two New Mexico lawmakers are proposing a temporary pause on new data center projects as they consider legislation for the 2027 session. Here's KKOB's Michael Carlisle.
10: Micaela Lara Cadena and Angelica Rubio told a legislative committee this week that the state needs more oversight and clearer rules for future data center development. The proposal follows ongoing debate over the Project Jupiter data center campus in Doñana County. Supporters of a moratorium say New Mexico needs to better understand the impacts on water, energy, and local communities before approving additional projects. Some Republican lawmakers question how a pause could affect economic growth and future jobs. Michael Carlisle, News Radio KKOB.
8: Nearly 11,000 acres of the Membres Valley in southwestern New Mexico is now protected land. That announcement was made Wednesday by Governor Michelle Lujan Grisham and the New Mexico Department of Wildlife. Francina Walker has those details.
11: The property borders the Gila National Forest and includes an almost 2-mile stretch of the Membres River. The property protects important habitat for two native fish species that are found in the area and increases opportunities for New Mexicans to enjoy outdoor recreation. The property was acquired through the Trust for Public Land, a national conservation nonprofit that focuses on preserving public lands across the country. State leaders, conservation organizations, and local communities came together with the goal of protecting the Membres Valley for future generations. Francina Walker, News Radio KKOB.
8: Well, another black bear was spotted in Albuquerque as wildlife officials continue responding to increased bear activity across New Mexico. This latest encounter happened near Lomas and Eubank, where video captured Department of Game and Fish personnel tranquilizing a bear that had climbed into a tree. The bear later fell safely onto a mat and was placed into a cage and removed from that area. Wildlife officials have reported an increase in bear sightings around the state this year as bears continue moving through both urban and rural areas. Well, stay tuned. Your next news update is in 30. I'm Natasha Leiba, 96.3 News Radio, KKOB.
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14: Rising from the heart of the swamp, a beacon of truth is casting its light from sea to shining sea. 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Here's Vince Colonnais.
13: All right, 844-484-3872, 844-4-THE-USA. That's the way to join us today from coast to coast, from sea to shining sea. I don't watch the WNBA. I don't know about you. Do people watch it? Are they filling stadiums?
15: No.
13: At the WNBA? I assume that they have had some of that thanks to what's-her-face joining the league over the last couple years. But that other than that, like, I don't think they're really selling out stadiums. You know, it's not like the WNBA is just, look, the reality of, I don't know why this has to be said, but I'm just going to say it out loud. People, if they're going to watch sports, they want to watch it in their most impressive format. That's all. And so people watch men's sports. That's just the way it's been. And now, that doesn't mean nobody wants to watch the WNBA. I'm sure there's plenty of young girls out there who love basketball, who are getting better and better at it, who are studying the people who do it well at the highest levels. They're going to watch the WNBA. That's great. You can do that. But this whole thing, like, what a whack job league they are. Like, they can't just come out declaratively and say, no, under no circumstance would a man ever play in our league. How hard is it to say that? You're called the freaking WNBA. What is the W stand for?
15: They have a task force trying to figure it out.
13: It's so completely brain dead. I mean, and by the way, it's giving this idea that, like, oh, I don't know, it's just giving women a bad name. What? Don't give women a bad name. You're going to be strong. Be strong. just straight up and come out. Look, there's no circumstance where a man is competing in our league. But they won't even say that. That's how weak they are right now as a league. And then you get this thing. The other day, a female player, Dijonay Carrington, who plays for a team called the Chicago Sky, she did a hard foul on America's sweetheart, Sophie Carrington. Can I say that? Sophie Cunningham. Sophie Cunningham. Can I say that? She's America's sweetheart now? I think she is, because she's just not putting up with the crap. She said men should not be playing in the WNBA. Men should not be playing in women's sports. She fights for Caitlin Clark, her teammate. She'll literally get into fist fights on behalf of her teammate. I think she's great. She's been impressive insofar as I've seen her at all. Again, I don't watch the WNBA, but every clip I've seen of Sophie Cunningham, I keep rooting her on. Go, Sophie. You're crushing it. So this maniac, Dijonay Carrington, does a really hard intentional foul on Sophie Cunningham the other day in a game. You can see her drives an elbow clean into her face, knocking Sophie Cunningham to the ground. She gets thrown out of the game. And by now, you've probably seen some of the reaction to this, including from, this is kind of bizarre, the coach for the Indiana team, for Sophie Cunningham's team. Sophie's coach came out and made an excuse for the player who fouled her own team member. The whole thing's like crazy.
16: One of the things about Nay is that she's going to play her butt off, man. She's going to compete. Nobody's going to go walking in for a layup. And so I don't oppose the hard foul. But I also don't think that she intentionally went for the neck.
13: I don't think she... Did you watch the video? She didn't intentionally go for the neck. What, did she have to choke slam her? What, did she have to declare up front, like, hey, I'm going to beat the hell out of her? It was pretty obvious. It was obvious to the ref. That's why they threw her out of the game. But your own team's coach, you would think that she would be on Sophie Cunningham's side. No, not at all. And then that same coach, Stephanie White, she came out and she issued another whiny statement, the coach of the Indiana Fever, a whiny statement days later, complaining that everyone had noticed how much callous indifference she had demonstrated towards her own player.
17: No, I'm going to start today. You know, this isn't necessarily for those people that are in this room. This is more for an online community that's trying to create narratives that simply don't exist. Trying to create a fabrication or distortion of who I am, of what I'm about.
13: Oh my gosh.
17: Our players' success, our players' health and wellness, our players' safety is always a top priority for me. One of the things I pride myself on is my relationships with players.
13: Oh, she's reading, by the way, from a statement that she wrote down. This is not even coming from the heart. She wrote a statement down that she's reading about how she's the victim of everyone noticing that she doesn't care about her players. Great, great work, Stephanie White. So what about this chick who committed the foul in the first place? So after she got thrown out of the game, she tweeted out that it was white privilege. What? White privilege? I guess I should probably explain. The fouler in this story is a black woman, and Sophie Cunningham is a white woman. And so the black woman who got thrown out is alleging that somehow her being thrown out is white privilege? What? Okay, so people notice that, and they're like, you're kind of a psycho, because there's nothing to do with white privilege. It has everything to do with you smacking her in the face with your elbow and then rightfully getting thrown out of the game. Here's her explanation for her white privilege tweet.
18: I am willing to accept whatever punishment comes my way, and I sincerely apologize to Sophie. That was undeniably a reckless foul.
13: Well, hold on a second. Sophie's coach said it wasn't an undeniable reckless foul. She said, I don't think she meant it. It was just a hard play, that's all. Sophie's coach was taking your side, and here you are saying, wait a second, you were being reckless. That you did that intentionally.
18: And I sincerely apologize to Sophie. That was undeniably a reckless foul. But I want to clarify one thing. I never said that the foul call itself was white privilege. That was your own interpretation. Mm. Some people sitting in a studio took my words and forced them into a narrative they had already decided on simply for ratings and attention.
13: Wait. She tweeted in reaction to the fact that she got thrown out of the game under these circumstances. She wrote, white privilege. So I'm sorry, how were we supposed to take that particular post to social media?
18: What I was talking about was a broader pattern that has existed in this league for a long time. The same physical contact can be described as tough when one player does it and dirty when another does. The same complaints can be heard.
13: Well, be explicit. You see what she's doing here. When one player, when another does. She means that white players get away with hard fouls, but black players don't. That's what she's trying to claim here.
18: By some players, while others are fined for making them. I studied systemic inequality at Stanford. It doesn't operate through a single incident. It operates through patterns that become so common that eventually nobody thinks to question them. I understand that the way I express myself may have caused misunderstandings, and I take responsibility for the consequences. But I will not withdraw my concerns about the larger issue because fairness deserves to be taken seriously.
13: Okay. It's really sad what happened to this woman's brain. And where did it happen? It happened in Stanford. You know, we've been talking this week about all these socialist kids, all the people who come out with massive amounts of debt, all sorts of resentment that they don't have any marketable skills and they're in a giant hole of their own creation. Spurred on by the left telling them, oh, go to school. You'll be guaranteed all this economic success. So they go to school and they have their heads filled with all sorts of left-wing claptrap, no marketable skills. They get out into the free market and they're wondering why nobody wants to hire them. And then they're like, I've got a lot of debt. What do I do? And then they think, I don't know what I'll do. I'll steal from you. I'm just going to elect officials who will raid your paycheck in order to make up for my mistakes. That's the game plan. That's the game plan. These are the kinds of people that Joe Biden was sucking up to when he tried to steal your money for so-called loan forgiveness when he was in office. Remember that scheme ahead of elections? Loan forgiveness. Loan forgiveness. What are you talking about? You're going to steal from me to give to somebody else who took out a loan, signed a piece of paper saying they were going to pay it back? Now they don't have to pay it back because you stole from me? What is this? And so this lady is saying, I went to Stanford and I learned at Stanford that there is systemic racism going on here. Where? Where's the systemic racism happening? In the WNBA. Wait, hold on a second. Let me understand this correctly. You're telling me that the WNBA is racist against black women. Do I understand you correctly? I don't watch the WNBA that often. I've watched it just often enough to know that that's nonsense. That's complete nonsense. I wouldn't say the entirety, but certainly a lot of the WNBA is black. I don't know. What is she even talking about? Oh, it's systemic racism. Okay, what? And then she says that, yes, I was held accountable for my own actions. She started the video saying that. I did it. I was rightly held accountable. Actually, it was a hard foul. I apologize to Sophie Cunningham. That's good of her to do. But then she goes on. But I'm still concerned about the systemic racism that would lead to a decision like this. What are you talking about? You just admitted you fouled her hard and you deserve to be thrown out of the game for it. And you were. And then she goes on to say, but it's not about one incident. It's a part of a broader pattern. You're too racist and stupid to understand, but I'm wise. I went to Stanford and there's a big old pattern that you have to be aware of in order to make these kinds of very educated assessments. So what she's constructed, or what Stanford at least constructed inside of her mind, is this gigantic sort of unfalsifiable, complicated scheme that only the true believers can really see. And if you're not one of the true believers, you're just a racist bigot. You're just too ignorant to understand that it's systems of oppression that led to, what was it again? Let me check my notes. Her being thrown out of the game for throwing an elbow into Sophie Cunningham's face. This is what we're dealing with. This is the kind of, I'm serious when I said this is the kind of garbage that is being taught inside of institutions of so-called higher learning in the United States of America. If you ever pull back and you look around and you go, why has everything gotten so crazy? Why are people in positions of leadership, people who have actually obtained jobs that are now like leading them in the most insane ways? Who taught them? Where did they get this education from? The answer is, a lot of these institutions that we, the American taxpayer, have been underwriting, we've had all these federally guaranteed loans going out the door, paying for people to have their minds destroyed before they go on to destroy the country. You want to tackle the problem of the rise of the socialists? You want to tackle the problem of all of this poison going on in all of these various industries? A lot of it just starts with education. And Look, you want to talk about education in the United States? Just imagine if we got back to basics. We have kids who can't read. We have third and eighth graders in the nation's report card that just came out this past year. Can't read. Functionally illiterate. But they can be trained to think that they have no agency. They can be trained to think that anything that is a setback for them personally or professionally, it's all because of systemic racism or some outside force that's acting upon them. They have no responsibility for their own actions. They can be trained to think that. And the left has been doing it. Fixing education, getting the government out of poisoning it, that would go a long way towards making America great again. More ahead on The Vince Show.
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13: 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Stay tuned for Brandon Vogt right after my show on News Radio KKOB. Well, Marco Rubio does not do a ton of media interviews. I wish he did more of them. He's very good at them. He doesn't do a lot of them. You know, Jim, I was trying to get him on the podcast last year. We had an ongoing conversation with the State Department. Never quite stuck the landing. They were always giving us the, we'll see if something opens up. And nothing ever opened up. That's okay. What is Rubio scared of? No, it's just one of those things. Doesn't do a tremendous number of interviews. But he did sit down with Katie Miller. Katie Miller, is she related to anybody? Oh, Stephen Miller. She's Stephen Miller's wife. That's how the interview came to fruition. So I'm not married to Stephen Miller, so I didn't get access to Marco Rubio. But Marco Rubio was talking about RFK Jr.'s interesting diet. The guy's a health nut. So I'm interested. What's his diet like?
3: Did RFK's diet of red meat and fermented vegetables?
4: No, this is a crazy diet. This is a diet that consists of eating sauerkraut and meat. Now, you understand, like, this is not a sustainable thing. Like, you can't just walk into
3: it. Well,
4: you know,
3: he sustains it because he
4: can
3: does.
4: Can you imagine?
3: It.
4: He has to travel with coolers of sauerkraut.
3: But he does,
4: I'm not
3: going
4: to travel the world with a cooler full of sauerkraut. It's ridiculous. I can't do it. It's not sustainable.
3: Are you Maha?
4: I'm in favor of Maha. Like, I think people should
3: be
5: healthy.
3: No, he is not.
4: But I think ultimately. At
3: he
5: the
3: is
4: end,
3: completely not.
6: What's he eat?
3: Pop-Tarts.
13: Oh, that's his wife ratting him out. Marco, Mrs. Rubio.
4: Oh, I don't eat Pop-Tarts every day.
3: Okay, you eat sweets.
4: The Pop-Tart is one of the great American innovations in history of the world. If you think about it, it comes in a beautiful foil package.
3: He eats all the things you should not be eating. Every single thing.
13: She's a good wife. That's fun. That's really fun. But sauerkraut, traveling with sauerkraut in a cooler. Is this a good idea? You know, I've been thinking about adding sauerkraut to the diet. I keep hearing that is fantastic for inflammation, that it's a wonderful anti-inflammatory.
7: It is, and it's a good prebiotic as well.
13: Yeah, it's just fermented cabbage.
7: And in my own opinion, it's very tasty, Vince.
13: I love it. Sauerkraut on a hot dog, sauerkraut on a bratwurst, I'm all in. I love it. I just don't know. I always wonder, do you just eat it straight? Do you eat
7: I will eat it out of the jar. Some people like to cook it, and it's okay that way. I mean, they like the caramelization, but not me. Give me that straight, sour sauerkraut taste.
13: Wait. But what does your wife think about all this? Won't
7: touch it.
13: No, okay. I got that. That's fine. She has a difference in dietary preference. My real question is, how much distance does your wife maintain from you?
7: I'll go outside.
13: This is while you're consuming sauerkraut, yes, or after?
7: Absolutely. No, while I'm consuming. She doesn't want to smell it.
13: Okay. All right. That's the thing I'm on guard for. Like, what's the relational impact of sauerkraut? That's the thing I've been thinking about.
7: It depends on Allison's constitution.
13: She's a very tolerant woman. I just wonder. I'm always looking for anti-inflammation hacks, though. You know, anything, gut health, anti-inflammation stuff, that sounds good. Whatever. You know what? RFK Jr., the head of HHS, he has not steered me wrong yet. The guy's clearly thinking about this stuff, like, in a real way. I love how the media tries to treat him like he's a dummy. Remember when the media was actually fond of RFK Jr.? There was a whole period of time where they treated him like he knew everything. And then the second he decided to support an American-loving administration, he became dumb. They did the same thing to Ben Carson, too. Ben Carson, world-class brain surgeon. Suddenly, he's a moron. Why? Because he's a Republican.
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6: 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America. 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We won't let them down. So tune in McKenna, Gambino, and Wang for traffic and weather updates on the sevens for your commute. 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
13: We've got the, we've got some fun news from the New York Times today. I should note, you probably won't be surprised. Anytime we get fun news from the New York Times, it is framed as horrific news by the New York Times. But I can't love this story more. This is really great. The New York Times today, headline, U.S. investigated left-leaning groups. Left-leaning. Okay, let's break it down before I get any further. If it was a right-leaning group, would the New York Times say right-leaning? No. They would say right-wing. They would say right-wing.
7: They would say extreme right wing.
13: They're extremist. Yes, they're gonna cast it in the most aggressive way possible. But these are merely left leaning. They're basically in the middle. They're slightly leaning to the left. Their left leg is slightly shorter than their right leg, so they're leaning every so slightly. U.S. investigated left leaning groups during Minnesota immigration crackdown. Go on. 4 days after Alex Preddy was fatally shot while filming officers taking part. Everything is a lie from the New York Times. 4 days after Alex Preddy was fatally shot while filming officers taking part in the Trump administration's immigration crackdown in Minnesota, the Homeland Security Department quietly opened an investigation at its office in St. Paul. Well, good. The target was not the Border Patrol agents who had killed Mr. Preddy, a 37-year-old government nurse in late January. Instead, it was several left-leaning political organizations, labor unions, a climate change group, socialist collectives that investigators believed had provided help and money to what they described as the violent opportunists and agitators on the street, according to newly released government documents. As a part of their inquiry, the documents show Homeland Security officials used an array of invasive tactics during the first half of this year to gather information on many groups and individuals who were never accused of crimes, crossing the line that has traditionally stood between investigating criminal activity and political dissent. Amazing. Amazing how defensive the New York Times becomes of the federal government doing what we expect them to do, which is to investigate insurrectionists in the United States of America. Think about what's been happening, what was happening in Minnesota. They were leading an all-out insurrection against law enforcement and law and order in the United States of America. They're blockading immigration officials as they're trying to deport invaders to the country. Not only are they blockading them, they're menacing them. They're doing this, what was it? Remember that whole, like, they're doing ICE tracking and they're doxing them and reporting on where they are and sending out these lunatics to disrupt them, to attack them. And Alex Preddy was among those lunatics. Alex Preddy lost his life at the encouragement of these insane Democrats who keep telling these guys to take to the streets to fight the Nazis who are just the good men and women of law enforcement. And so the New York Times is turning this into a big sob story. Meanwhile, the New York Times is offering every justification in the world for torturing Donald Trump and the people around him and every conservative in America using the powers of the federal government. The Times continues, in one instance, officials used administrative subpoenas to obtain more than 3 years of financial records from the Sunrise Movement, an environmental action group, and a labor union, the Communication Workers of America. That time frame went well beyond the civil unrest in Minnesota, which was prompted by the deployment of thousands of immigration agents to the state during the winter. Prompted by. I love that the excuse for an insurrection is, well, lots of federal agents showed up, so of course an insurrection started. It's Trump's fault. Now, the New York Times, which doesn't busy itself with telling you the actual news, they just give you the spin. They refer to the Sunrise Movement as merely an environmental action group. What's wrong with them? They're just a bunch of tree huggers. Why are they getting tortured here? What? Okay, let me go to the New York Post here. Chadwick Moore, who's a great reporter, he wrote a piece earlier this year about all this. Headlined, Grassroots Anti-ICE Campaigns Have Been Funded by Left-Wing Billionaire Donors. And he says, the same dark money with new signs. Anti-ICE protests in Minnesota may appear to be, quote, grassroots efforts organized by concerned citizens, but they're really funded with mega donor money, some of it coming from China. A so-called ICE Out march drew an estimated 15,000 left-wing political activists to a frozen, snow-covered Minneapolis on Friday, while attendees chanting, ICE Out Now, and demanding an end to federal immigration enforcement in the city. Although framed as a spontaneous uprising of concerned everyday people, the demonstration, like countless that have regularly metastasized during President Trump's terms, featured a familiar cast of politically obsessed activists and terminally online characters. They organize on radical message boards and encrypted texting apps, but are backed by funds created by radical leftist billionaires. Scott Walters, the president of Capital Research and an expert on dark money outfits, telling the New York Post, quote, my team's best judgment is that it's the Neville Singham Network that is most active in Minnesota. Partly because that's the most crazy network, but they're not alone. Neville Singham. You know who Neville Singham is? He's the billionaire who lives in China. He's a Chi-Com guy who's been funding this insurrection in the United States of America. The People's Forum, and the Party for Socialism and Liberation. Both groups promoted the ICE Out protests, which were organized by another group called 50501 through social media. And Walter said that their members were in attendance, but he noted they have recently been getting their members to blend in more with the crowds. Quote, what's new is we are seeing truly extreme communist splinter groups showing up alongside an American Federation for Teachers Union or the Ford Foundation. That's a disturbing trend for those of us who follow these things. Normally, they wouldn't have been cheek by jowl publicly with those people. That kind of self-policing on the left seems to be disappearing. The Post reported that Singham, who didn't respond to a request for comment, has become a major funder of left-wing activist networks, including protests in Minnesota and other cities, all coordinated from his base in Shanghai. All right, so let's go back to the New York Times now. So the New York Times, which didn't tell you any of that, the Times, note that as I'm reading through the Times story, they just said the Sunrise Movement, an environmental action group. In another instance, investigators scrutinized 3 years worth of wire transfers made by the nation's biggest healthcare workers union. Healthcare workers union, the Service Employees International Union, the SEIU. And what they referred to as an inquiry into domestic terrorist financing. Well, yeah, the SEIU and the AFL-CIO, they're always at the epicenter of Democrat nonsense. In fact, I feel bad for the union guys across the country who have their money stolen by these national-level operations that only serve to fund Democrats who have no interest in supporting American workers. You know how I know that? Because they're the party of kicking the borders open and destroying American jobs. How does that help labor guys? Who have to pay their union dues every paycheck. How does that help exactly? It doesn't. It's disgusting. The documents further detailed an expansive covert surveillance operation in which undercover agents spied on protesters and organizers at meetings held online, as well as in libraries, parks, and churches taking down not only what they said, but also their names and sometimes license plate numbers. Oh, really? Oh, so the Trump administration, you following this with me, Jim? The Trump administration was writing down license plate numbers of communist insurrectionists, and that's a scandal. But when the Biden administration writes down license plate numbers for parents who go to school board meetings who are concerned that their kids are being taught that they were born in the wrong body, that's normal. That's a normal thing. The parents are the bad guys in that story, not the FBI agents writing down license plate numbers for the parents who are attending school board meetings to voice their discontent. The undercover agents also infiltrated group chats on Signal, listening as activists discussed coming demonstrations and their political opinions. I'm sorry, why wouldn't they do this? It's not like there wasn't some sort of criminal predicate. These guys continue to obstruct law enforcement. They continue to attack law enforcement, diving in front of these vehicles, smashing windows, throwing Molotov cocktails. Why wouldn't federal investigators be going into the way that they're organizing these attacks on law and order? Of course they should do that. I love this New York Times report for what it reveals. Of course, they're trying to turn it into a scandal. This is scandal mongering. Sounds to me actually like we've got the feds actually pursuing law and order now. So far, none of the organizations targeted by the Homeland Security inquiry conducted with the U.S. Attorney's Office in Minnesota have faced charges. And yet, as the investigation moved forward, prosecutors showed grand jurors a PowerPoint slide asserting that 18 groups, including the AFL-CIO, the country's largest federation of labor unions, were part of a conspiracy to impede the work of immigration officers in Minnesota. Sure seems like it. Reminds me, remember the AFL-CIO? What was the name of that article, Jim? Do you remember that off the top of your head? Remember there was that, I think it was Time or Newsweek. They ran an article after the 2020 election celebrating all the ways in which the left conspired to stop President Trump.
7: It was Time Magazine.
13: It was Time Magazine. Yeah, okay. And in it, remember the organization that was central to organizing all of that, that left-wing shenanigans, is that a word? Was the AFL-CIO. It was the AFL-CIO. It was the people with the AFL-CIO and making decisions about whether or not they would send foot soldiers out into the street on election night. And
7: the secret history of the shadow campaign that saved the 2020 election.
13: Yeah, they were dancing in the end zone about the manipulation of the 2020 election. And there were central figures from the AFL-CIO involved in all of that. And now we're told that, oh, they're just a wonderful labor operation. Yeah, sure. Ultimately, the conspiracy led in June to the indictment of 15 people. Okay, so the New York Times actually does admit that there were people, 15 of them at least, who were accused of interfering with law enforcement agents as the members of the far left movement known as Antifa. Yeah, we had Antifa indictments in June. It's amazing how these news cycles move. Sometimes you forget about the successes. Yeah, we're indicting Antifa goons. Good. So I'm sorry. Help me understand something. How is this a scandal? The federal government was investigating the lunatics who've been staging an insurrection on the streets of the United States of America, attacking law enforcement, causing all this disorder. And then they subsequently indicted a bunch of people. And now I'm supposed to be grumpy about this? The whole New York Times piece is designed to prejudice your understanding of the story. They want you to walk away from this going, oh, this is terrible. What a bunch of tyranny. And if you've got any sense about you, if you understand the context, if you actually know what the hell was even happening in Minneapolis, you are applauding the Trump administration for doing this. So once again, I want to thank the New York Times for accidentally reporting the news. Appreciate you for doing that. Despite your best efforts to manipulate me into not understanding it, I'm not falling for it. I never will. More ahead on The Vince Show.
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13: I love the New York Times. They called Alex Pretty, a 37-year-old government nurse. Said Border Patrol agents killed him. And they're like, he's just a government nurse. And they give you no other details about him. None whatsoever. And so this is why it's incumbent upon you every so often just like to check your memory. You know, Google it a little bit, or maybe just or AI or whatever you need to do to navigate to the truth. You remember Alex Pretty? You remember the footage of him when federal law enforcement is trying to do his job to enforce immigration law? And they're in their car and he starts punching the side of the car and he kicks the tail light out on the vehicle, and then federal agents come out to place him into custody because he's destroying federal property. And then he gets into a scuffle with them on the streets. And the New York Times doesn't mention any of this. They're just like, he's just a 37-year-old government nurse. Like the guy was in the middle of like administering an IV or something, and Border Patrol runs up on him and kills him. The whole thing, it's just a never-ending series of lies out of the legacy media. people who have a First Amendment protection, freedom of the press, and they abuse it. They don't actually use it in the way the founders intended, which is to speak truth to power, to be able to convey information to you so you can hold the government accountable. Instead, they're just little handmaidens for lies that the left tells. Pretty sick. Pretty sick. But ongoing. Ongoing. Let me thank the fine people at Bon Charge for supporting this truth-telling endeavor each day. I appreciate Bon Charge so much. I love their infrared sauna blanket. It's great. Allison loves the red light face mask ever since they sent them to us. We just can't recommend them enough. I first turned to that sauna blanket to help with muscle recovery, detoxification. It's become a total game changer.

0: perhaps you've heard by now, but Sweet Caroline is heading for the exits. Caroline Leavitt, the White House press secretary, has decided that she needs to attend to her children, which makes a lot of sense to me. That's priority one for her. But boy, has she been a wonderful White House press secretary or what? Or what? Now, we have some recency bias. I think sometimes you're like, man, she's like the best has ever done it. Maybe. I mean, Sarah Sanders was phenomenal. I mean, there's no question. President Trump has had a number of really, really good press secretaries. Kayleigh McEnany did a wonderful job, actually, if you think back to it. She did a great job. You know, Tony Snow was actually a phenomenal press secretary during his time for George W. Bush. There's been some good press secretaries. Caroline Leavitt, though, she really does stand out. She's been remarkable. The aggression, the wonderful aggression she's had towards the fake news media has been a sight to behold. And she's been such a good truth teller on behalf of the administration. Also, oftentimes, you know, press secretaries aren't just measured by how good they are, but by how infrequently they produce scandals. Like, you know, sometimes a press secretary can misspeak or be caught up in some sort of nonsense themselves. Caroline Leavitt, that's never been the case. She's just been great throughout. She posted this week, yesterday, she said, serving as the White House press secretary over the past year and a half has been the honor and adventure of a lifetime. I remember she was at the campaign before that, so she's been with President Trump for a while. And she thanked the president for the extraordinary opportunities and working with him and traveling with him and trusting her with all of this. She said, being a mother and welcoming a new baby while working one of the most demanding jobs in the world has been the most rewarding yet challenging season of my life, to say the least. The truth is, since returning to the White House after the birth of my daughter, I have felt in my heart I cannot be the best mom my two young children deserve while devoting the constant time, energy, and attention required to the White House press secretary. And that's why I've ultimately made the bittersweet decision to depart the White House and embark on a new chapter in my life. She says she'll continue to be a top advisor to the president on the outside of the administration, and she will always remain a vocal advocate for MAGA and the Republican Party, which is great. She also said that our country's facing an existential threat from an increasingly extremist Democrat Party that seeks to destroy everything great about America. And I believe it's incumbent upon all of us who care about this country to fight back against that threat. My fight is entering a new phase, but it is far from over. Wow, what a great mom. Imagine that clarity of thought as your mother. That's phenomenal. She's going to be, she is a great mother. And there she is doing the job. We don't know who's going to take the job yet. There's some pretty big shoes to fill. But she's been great at it. She's been really great at it. Cheers to Caroline Leavitt, a phenomenal White House press secretary, part of a great team there. Appreciate her. What a great country. Subscribe to the Vince Podcast. Would you do that? That would be a nice favor to me. I'd appreciate that. And I'll be back with you tomorrow right here on The Vince Show.
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5: From ABC News, I'm Michelle Franzen. New details in Luigi Mangione's federal murder case of UnitedHealthcare CEO. Sources familiar with the matter tell ABC News during a conference scheduled for federal court Friday, it is expected that a guilty plea will be announced in connection with the federal prosecution of Mangione. The sources caution that plans for the guilty plea are not final at this point and will not be official until announced at the hearing. ABC legal contributor Brian Buckmeyer has more.
6: The note that we're getting is that a guilty plea will be announced. That's not how anyone I know talks about guilty pleas in the criminal justice system. Either a guilty plea is taken or not. And I fall back on, I think this is a last-ditch effort by the defense to ask for an open plea from the judge based on the language that we see here. But if a guilty plea is taken, I think the overall hope is that if you can finalize the federal case, then you can revitalize the argument for double jeopardy with the state case. But even there, I think that's a losing argument.
5: There are reports sailors on board the USS Abraham Lincoln are dealing with dwindling essentials and even thoughts of suicide due to extended deployments in the Middle East. A U.S. official tells ABC News a sailor aboard the carrier USS Lincoln went overboard last month, but was quickly recovered. The Navy, in a statement to ABC News, denied reports of suicide attempts, but say supplies are running low and they're working to address the issue. ABC's Louis Martinez covers the Pentagon.
7: We should point out again, this ship was diverted to the Middle East. It did not make a port of call in between for more than 210 days. That is a long length of time. And so, yes, there's going to be concerns when you're dealing day in and day out with the same kind of operations.
5: In California, a 3.8 magnitude earthquake struck in the San Francisco's East Bay this morning near the Oakland-San Leandro border. There are no reports of damage, but residents felt the quake. On Wall Street this hour, stocks are up due to positive inflation data today. 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
8: From 96.3 News Radio KKOB, I'm Mike Gabum. A man convicted of carjacking a hot air balloon pilot ahead of the Albuquerque International Balloon Fiesta has been sentenced to prison. We turn to KKOB's Zoltan Chani Salcedo.
9: Court records show Naziah Perea, who was 18 years old at the time of the crime, received a 15-year prison sentence after being convicted of armed robbery, auto theft, and other charges earlier this year. According to investigators, the incident happened in October 2024 when Perea allegedly forced the pilot's vehicle off the road near Broadway and Odelia as the victim was driving to a Balloon Fiesta pilot briefing. Police say Perea then held the victim at gunpoint, forced him from the vehicle, and drove away. The case drew significant attention because of its connection to one of Albuquerque's largest annual events. Sultan Chani Salcedo, News Radio KKOB.
8: Closing arguments expected to begin today in the trial of Cheryl Williams Stapleton. Yesterday, the defense rested its case before a jury decides if the pair are guilty of conspiring to steal millions of taxpayer dollars. Starting last Monday, prosecutors and defense attorneys have been questioning Stapleton's former APS colleagues surrounding how it distributes federal funding. Since Stapleton is accused of abusing her position as a lawmaker and administrator to funnel millions of dollars through Johnson's learning software company, Robotics. The jury saw video of Stapleton picking up Robotics checks from a post office box in Albuquerque, despite the company being based in Virginia. Stapleton declined to take the stand during the trial. She's facing 37 federal counts, including fraud, bribery, and money laundering. A teenager's testimony is adding momentum to ongoing calls for changes at New Mexico's Children, Youth, and Families Department. We get insight with KKOB's Natasha Leyva.
10: Speaking before a Senate task force Wednesday, a 17-year-old currently in foster care described years of instability, saying she experienced more than 100 placements and frequently moved between schools. Lawmakers heard from child advocates, former CYFD officials, and policy experts about potential improvements to the child welfare system. CYFD says it has already implemented several reforms, including ending the practice of overnight office stays and increasing staffing and support services. The discussion is expected to shape legislation proposed in the next session. Natasha Leva, News Radio, KKOB.
8: And yet another black bear spotted in Albuquerque as wildlife officials continue responding to increased bear activity across New Mexico. This latest encounter happened near Lomas in Eubank, where video captured Department of Game and Fish tranquilizing a bear that had climbed into a tree. The bear later fell safely onto a mat, was placed into a cage, and removed from the area. Wildlife officials have reported an increase in bear sightings around the state this year as bears continue moving through both urban and rural areas. Let's see what's moving with your KOAT Action 7 News forecast.
11: Scattered evening storms should tend to wind down, but we will continue with a slight chance at showers through the overnight and Friday morning. Low 66 Albuquerque, 61 in Santa Fe. Friday, another one of these partly to mostly cloudy days with reasonable heat. High only 90 for Albuquerque, 84 in Santa Fe. There will be another chance at scattered to isolated storms for the late afternoon and evening hours. This is your forecast from KOAT Action 7 News. I'm meteorologist Eric Green.
8: I'll be back with your next news update in just about 30 minutes. BB is out today in his place, the quiet, shy, subdued Eric Strauss. I'm Mike Gabe, 96.3 News Radio, KKOB.
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8: Yeah. I love that open, that song right there. 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Eric Strauss in for Brandon Boat. J.J. 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You'll love it. I am having a barbecue competition September 25th. It's at the Elks Lodge on Center Avenue behind Applebee's on Gibson right there. And it's a beautiful view. It's going to be an amazing day. Plenty of barbecue. We're going to have a People's Choice Award winner. We've got a litany of prizes for that, by the way. So if you're so inclined, you may, on the 25th, we start at 6 p.m. We'll be broadcasting live. And it's going to be a lot of fun. And the barbecue is amazing, by the way. The competition was off the charts last year. So this year, we hope we've upped the ante on the prizes. 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And that's, you know, those things are amazing. 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You can email Jeff at newsradiokkob.com. 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If you want to compete, free to enter. You win all. You can win it. The winning prizes are amazing. So email Jeff at newsradiokkob.com if you're so inclined to become a pit master, Viper Pit pit master. I got to get J.J. Buck out there. You'd have a good time, J.J. The barbecue is off. I had the meat sweats last year. Buck came out and he was a judge and he got the meat sweats. Like most of the judges, about eight competitors in, were sweating and like going into the spirit world of meat.
16: If you're going to be a judge, you got to be smart about it at first.
8: So yes.
16: You got to pace yourself.
8: I was dumb because let me tell you,
17: The first thing that came across my plate, I was like, yum, yum, yum, yum, yum, yum, yum.
16: Ate the whole thing.
17: Yeah. I was pounding. I was so bloated. Oh, it was, I'm telling you, that single-handedly put me on cholesterol medication. It was off the charts.
16: Worth it.
17: It was well worth it. It was so good. Anyways, 243-3333. We've got a lot to run down today. You can email the show. We take calls. JJ will be taking your calls, 243-3333, if you want to call in. This is unshocking again to me because we have idiots running our state. And for you straight Democrat voter, I implore you, nay, I beg you, I ask you to humble yourselves a little bit and just look at the current state of our state. And look at the headlines. Look at the Cheryl Williams Stapleton that got away with, I mean, at the end of the day, maybe she's nefarious, maybe not. Well, time will tell. Verdict will be probably within this week. I think they're going to hand down a verdict. But the bottom line is, how do you double invoice APS and nobody at APS catches it? Like, two full buildings of bureaucrats and nobody there can say, hey, we're getting double billed on invoices. Well, just pay them. I mean, is that being good stewards of taxpayer money, allegedly? I mean, you start peeling down the avocado on that William Stapleton story, and it's just at every level, it's like ball drop, ball drop, ball drop, ball drop. And look, you're talking about the House Majority Whip leader for a decade, I think. I don't know how long she was up there as the House Majority Whip leader. But how on earth does, and then what we're going to talk about today, and my question is simple. Is the state of New Mexico a wasteful, bloated government? I'm not talking. Look, every time I bring this stuff up, people, the TDS comes out and people start pivoting to Trump. And I start talking about how on earth was Epstein able to set up shop in Zorro Ranch? And they'll email me, oh, well, Susana Martinez was governor and this and that. Susana had no power. None. She couldn't get her second grade reading bill across the finish line. And that would have been a game changer for this state. A second grade reading bill, let me tell you. And I'm just going to give you a for instance. This is in a nice Texas school. Okay. And this is a teacher, Darius Williams. He works for Houston Independent School District, Wheatley High School. And I am telling you, this video almost brought me to tears because having taught government for APS and giving seniors a simple 10-question quiz at the beginning of class just to establish a baseline of government knowledge, and you have one out of 30 kids that can answer two or more questions correctly. And I am talking about what are the three branches of the government? Who's the president? Who's the vice president? Who's the governor? Lieutenant governor? Like basic, basic crap. What's the Bill of Rights? What's the Second Amendment? What's the First Amendment? I had one senior maybe get three right. And I taught for 29 years. And this is how they're coming and what we're producing out of APS. But listen to this teacher in Texas. I think this is the problem is these kids have so much technology that they're almost illiterate.
18: So I am on my lunch break. It is, I don't know, 11:30 or something like that. And
17: now I have to say, as a teacher, I would never post a video like this. I never would do this. I don't know how this guy had the stones to post a video like this, but to me, I would never do this.
18: I just finished a 3-hour class. We have what's called block, and block is where first and second periods are combined for subjects that need it. And so I literally broke down in the middle of class because I'm teaching seniors. These kids are leaving high school and going to college, hopefully, after they finish. We had 2 paragraphs to read, 1 sentence complete to write. I gave them the sentence stems. I basically completed the sentence for them in the model.
17: This is craziness, by the way.
18: These are 17 and 18-year-old kids.
17: That have been through public education, by the way. One of the things America was supposed to be founded on the premise of, we're going to educate our kids so we have a literate population. And if you have a literate population, you can have a successful population. Was the premise. But you look at APS, which, and the reason I'm calling out APS is because they're the largest school district. I think they're the 6th largest school district in the nation, by the way. And you look at the results and the illiteracy. Have a conversation. Look, do me a favor if you don't believe me. And 243-3333. Have a conversation with a young person today and just ask them basic government information. Basic stuff. What are the 3 branches of the government? Ask them that. And you call me and you tell me if I'm wrong. Talk to any of them out there. If you have young people in your life, just give them a call right now and ask them, hey, do you know the 3 branches of the government? Do you even know who the vice president is? How is a bill passed? How do you create a bill and pass it and make it into a law? Just ask them that. Because I can promise you right now, I feel like the social agenda has taken over in terms of public education. I also feel like that when you have Democrats in charge of the House, Democrats in charge of the Senate, Democrat governor, Democrat AG, Democrat this, Democrat that, that there is no oversight. And I'm going to prove my argument to you. Number one, did Jeffrey Epstein, just, and I'll have a litany of things like this, was he able to not report as a sex offender based on Republican laws here in this state? Because all of you keep pivoting and everybody decries Epstein, and there's people who believe we went to war with Iran because of the Epstein files, right? To take the attention away from Epstein. Why was Deb Haaland redacted from the Epstein with the commission? Why was her name taken out? Because I don't hear you guys crying about that. And how on earth was he able to set up shop and get away with the things he did at Zorro Ranch? 243-3333. And we spent $22 million. $22 million on this. And basically got no results from it. Eric Strauss in for Brandon Boat.
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2: 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They crossed perilous seas, leaving all that they had behind. Their names were McKenna, Gambino, and Wang. They came from different lands, and they spoke different tongues, but they all shared the same dream. America. They came for freedom, for opportunity, and traffic and weather together on the sevens. We won't let them down. So tune in McKenna, Gambino, and Wang for traffic and weather updates on the sevens for your commute. 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
17: 243-3333. National Guard deployments cost the state $22 million. And here we are, JJ. Scrapping away, working every day. You've been up since probably 4 in the morning. And here they are spending $22 million. Despite the state spending more than $22 million to deploy hundreds of New Mexico National Guard members. This was the point. What were they doing? And whose plan was this? It certainly wasn't the Republicans' plan. It's squarely on the shoulders of the Dems, and specifically Michelle Lujan Grisham. And she did this in order to calm things down because Keller was up for re-election. Because they protect their own. And if I'm wrong on that, 243-3333. This was a whole political ploy because Albuquerque was an absolute train wreck. Keller was up for re-election. He had what you thought was going to be a difficult opponent that got smoked in Darren White. I mean, what on earth would make someone want Tim Keller for three terms as he spends $7 million a mile on his snail trail? But they care about the children. He puts his name on everything. It's like if you hate Trump, and I think putting your name on everything is stupid, by the way, the Kennedy Center, like why are you trying to put your name on the Kennedy Center? That's dumb. And all that does is feed into the narrative of the left. Like, Why on earth do you need your name on the Kennedy Center? I don't believe name. Number one, my policy on my show is there shouldn't be a damn politician's name on any damn building. You know what they should all say? Taxpayer-funded federal courthouse. Thank you, taxpayer. Or here's the blue-collar worker, taxpayer, follows the rule, Metro Courthouse. Here's the Center for Diversity and Equity funded by the taxpayer. Thank you. That's what they should all say. And bleep these politicians. And every politician, I'm fighting for you. I'm fighting for you. If you want to fight for me, why don't you climb up on this 300-degree roof and help me lay down these shingles? You want to fight for me because you've never worked a day in your life. Who's that? Who's that one? The young kid. Why can't I remember his name right now? With the perfectly manicured nails, looks like his hands have never seen a day of work in his life. He's a senator. I don't like him. Lujan. It's either Lujan or Garcia, or I don't know how the hell Salisbury State got elected with her butterfly wings on her damn eyelashes. So. Let's talk about your Steelers, Eric. Somebody emailed me this. Or those dudes running around in Steelers unis. How much faith do you put into what you see tonight? Absolutely zero faith, zero expectations. Gopher. Zero faith. I am the downtrodden Lobo fan that doesn't even believe we're going to win. What, the new Mountain West? Isn't that what it's called now? The new Mountain West? Or is it just Mountain West now?
16: Still the Mountain West Conference.
17: Still the Mountain West Conference with, I think, that Idaho State, or who do we have in there?
16: Idaho State is an FCS team. So
17: no.
16: North Dakota
17: State. North Dakota. I'm sorry. North Dakota State is going to win the conference. That's how mentally abused I am as a Lobo fan. See, I just pissed you off now. There you go.
16: 10 FCS national championships since 2010. Yeah, so
17: exactly.
16: They're a wagon.
17: North Dakota State is going to be sneaky good. Watch. And I'm that guy. See, I'm like, what is that? MJ from Spider-Man or whatever. What was her name? Expect disappointment, you'll never be disappointed. Yep. So for me, I have zero expectations. Our backup quarterback is still Mason Rudolph because for some unknown reason, they don't want to give Will Howard a chance. And I don't even know why they took the Penn State quarterback, Josh Aller. I have no idea why we even drafted that kid. Hell, at this point, pick up that kid, the South Valley kid that the Ravens released. The Heisman that pissed on our field. What was his name?
16: Diego Pavia.
17: Hell, pick up Pavia at this point. Let's have some quarterback controversy in the room. Pavia, they let him go bad. Yeah, I thought he had a shot with the Ravens. I really did. I root for the local kids, even though he pissed on our field. I'm going to say that over and over again. I thought that was low class. What's that?
16: There was one Doug Flutie that had his moment in the sun. Dude's like 5'7".
17: Yeah.
16: He's not going to be an NFL quarterback.
17: Yeah, I agree. So those days are over, aren't they? They're over.
16: Never had those days.
17: Yeah. Well, Flutie and Drew Brees wasn't exactly tall. Drew Brees was pretty small. He's a Hall of Famer.
16: Yeah.
17: And if Doug Flutie, if they would have just stuck with Doug Flutie, remember when he's on that heater run with the Bills and then they benched him and brought in Bandana Boy? I don't know if you remember that, but they benched Flutie Flakes. And I'm like, why are you benching Flutie Flakes? He got you to the playoffs. Then they put that young gun in who never, I think that was the only game he ever played. He played like four or five. I forget his name because I'm old, JJ. That was a long time ago. You can't even remember, so shame on you. You're the sports guy. You're supposed to be rocking these names off to me.
16: Eras, man.
17: Yeah. You don't remember this when they benched Flutie Flakes? And the reason I call him Flutie Flakes is he actually had a cereal because he had a special needs son. And the proceeds of the cereal would go to his special needs son. And he gets the team, takes him on his back, gets him to the playoffs, and they bench him as his reward. And karma for the Bills. Karma for the Bills. What was his name? It's going to kill me. So there's that. 243-3333. $22 million on the National Guard. They deployed hundreds of National Guard members in the Española area and parts of Albuquerque as part of a public safety emergency. Let me translate into Democrat, because I speak Democrapese. Let me translate this. We have a mayor going for a third term, and I want to help him get elected. Public emergency. Because no one gave a rip before that. And I'll tell you how this $22 million, what we got from it. $22 million. And I don't blame the National Guardsmen. Hell, you're going to give me I have to wear, a polo, and you're going to give me a clipboard? And what do you want me to do out there? What are you serious? Are you looking for me? You want me to write down the crimes I see or show them a badge? Eric Strauss, him for Brandon Vogt.
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8: From 96.3 News Radio, KKOB, I'm Mike Gabum. Santa Fe police will soon be expanding their use of drones after the city council approved a $2.2 million contract Wednesday night.
39: The final vote allows the department to launch a drone as first responder program, which would send drones to certain calls before officers arrived and in some cases provide information from the scene without an officer being immediately dispatched. Supporters say the technology could help in searches for missing people in crisis situations. Two councilors voted against the proposal, citing concerns about cost, privacy, and increased surveillance. Sultan Chani Salcedo, News Radio, KKOB.
8: New Mexico health officials say they will continue recommending the full childhood vaccination schedule despite a new executive order signed by President Trump. We get more from KKOB's Natasha Leyva.
40: The order calls for the reducing of the number of recommended childhood vaccines and changes when some immunizations are given. However, the New Mexico Department of Health says it will continue to support access to the full vaccine schedule currently recommended by the pediatric health experts. State officials say vaccines remain an important tool to prevent serious diseases, especially as measles cases increase nationwide and the flu season approaches. Natasha Leyva, News Radio, KKOB.
8: Michael Carlisle tells us that federal agencies are deploying new technology in the fight against the New World screwworm. U.S. Department of Agriculture and Customs and Border Protection are increasing surveillance efforts along the southern border to combat the New World screwworm. Officials demonstrated drones capable of locating potentially infected animals using heat-sensing technology. The larva from the pest can cause severe infections and kill animals within weeks if left untreated. Federal officials say more than 23,000 drone flights have already been conducted as part of the response effort, while sterile flies continue to be released to help control the population. Congresswoman Leyje Fernandez joined New Mexico Attorney General Raul Torres at a Wednesday morning news conference and provided details on her proposed Epstein Files Transparency Act. It would allow state attorneys general, district attorneys, members of Congress, and victims to challenge and sue the feds for unlawfully withholding, redacting, or delaying release of Jeffrey Epstein's records. It would also allow for victims to obtain full, unredacted copies of records relevant to them. The bill would enforce compliance by exposing anyone in the DOJ or FBI to criminal prosecution for failing to hand over the unredacted material. It is currently under review in committees. Outdoors in Albuquerque right now, 86 degrees in Santa Fe, 78. Your next news update at 2 o'clock. Reporting live from the Eric Strauss Newsroom in the Eric Strauss Building, I'm Mike Gabe at 96.3 News Radio KKOB.
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17: Yeah, I'm not douchey enough to want my name on buildings. I'm just not that guy. I don't even use social media to my advantage. I've been doing talk radio for 23 years, and that is a huge ball I have dropped. Because I always feel like, I don't know, I just come from that generation where we were sketchy and we wanted to do things and we didn't want anybody to know about it. And we were on the down low. I think, JJ, your generation was more of the look at me generation. And now this generation, they won't go to the bathroom without posting on social media. I mean, am I wrong on that?
10: I'm happy when I grew up because Facebook and MySpace, all that stuff didn't hit till I was in high school.
17: Okay, so you were at the tail end of that.
10: It wasn't something I had to deal with.
17: Dude, now they won't. They literally... So the new trend now, my son does vlogging, video logs, right? And they have a challenge. So they have a friend group, and it's like, it's your day to vlog. So you have to get on and tell everybody what you're doing all day long in short snippet videos. Now, should I be doing this?
10: The people would eat it up.
17: You know, should I be doing it?
10: You should just see a camera on you right now.
17: I should be doing it.
10: You should be live streaming right now.
17: Got a lot of movement on the text line. I know I've had a couple topics on du jour. Number one is APS working, 243-3333. If you're a product of APS, did it work for you? Now, look, I'm going to tell you this. I was struggling in high school. But for some reason, I was that kid. I didn't have parents. I made myself take every honors class. That's all they had back then, is honors. So I would take every honors class, and I graduated at the top of my class. And I was self-motivated because I knew that my education was going to be my only ticket to anywhere I wanted to get to go. But I can tell you, in the 505, if you're not an involved parent and you're not pushing your kid, I'm blessed because my daughter, her senior year, she takes all these AP classes. She could have graduated last year. And she's motivated to, I'm like, you're killing yourself. And she doesn't even need the credits to graduate. I'm like, oh man, I get down on one knee every morning and just thank the Lord for my children. My son went to college. He had a great freshman year. I'm hoping for more of the same. But look, APS, if you're not an involved parent and you're just counting on APS to teach your kid, I could tell you it's a lot like this Texas school. I want to finish with this guy.
13: Four words. I gave them the scenario. We annotated together. I gave them the answers before we even had the problem. and they couldn't do it. I don't know. I simply don't know where the problem is. This is only day two, and I have seniors who simply cannot read and seniors who cannot write.
17: Now, let me make you this 1,000,000% promise. If this is in a Houston school at Wheatley High School, can you imagine what some of the schools here in APS look like? I can tell you, based on my experience, they're absolutely illiterate when it comes to basic government. They're illiterate. They know nothing about the process. After 12 years of public education, what have they been doing? There are, ask a kid today, have you ever read a book cover to cover? Ask them. And call me, 243-3333. If there's grandparents listening, call your teenager right now and just ask him some basic questions. And then give me a call and you tell me I'm wrong. And how many hundreds of millions of dollars are being pumped into APS? And it's just like this National Guard thing. $22 million. And again, I want to be very clear on my take on this. I do not blame the National Guardsmen and women. It is not on them. What happened was this became a political stunt. They were given probably no directive. They probably had no power to arrest, to do anything about crime. They were probably given a clipboard and a one ABQ1 shirt that you can't read because of the design, stupid design of the logo. Albuquay, Uruquay, one or whatever the bleep it is. Remember that portable sign they always dragged down to the Bloom Fiesta to the tune of like $17,000 just to move it down there? I mean, how many? I guarantee it's about $5,000 just to move that thing around. Remember, and then it was an ADA, so you have to blockade around it and put ropes up so nobody can bump their head on it. But let's re-elect the mayor, who puts his name on everything. And if you don't believe me, go take a Keller at the Balloon Fiesta Park, this Balloon Fiesta. Go down there and you'll see Keller's name all over it. A June 16th Legislative Finance Committee report found that crime metrics have not changed much in Albuquerque. You think? While in Rio County, crime rates have not been reported to back up any meaningful impact of the $22 million National Guard deployment. In addition, outstanding warrants have remained steady. After $22 million. I'll pick up my thoughts on that right after we come back. Eric Strauss in for Brandon Boat.
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17: Getting a lot of movement on the text line, 243-3333. You can call the show. Is the state of New Mexico a wasteful, bloated government? Is it time to elect different leadership? Look, if you elect Deb Haaland, you're electing MLG on steroids. Wouldn't you say for this state, it's time to give someone else a chance? All the wasted money, all the CYFD scandals, all the problems with this government. Isn't it time to give someone else a chance? And Greg Hull, with what he did in Rio Rancho, is a small example of what he could do for the entire state. He's a sneaky smart dude. Talk to him. Meet him. Email him. He's responsive. I tried to get a hold of Screw Loose Oliver. I called her office, left messages, no return phone calls. None. I thought these people are public servants. This from the text line. Eric, what's the use of learning all the civics and government crap When the socialists take over, there'll only be one branch of government. Sadly, you might be right. Sadly, you might be right. Hi, Eric. So nice to hear you on the air. I used to send you the most raunchy jokes during the Joker Rodeo. Why aren't you anymore, by the way? Come on now. I was a teacher at Albuquerque High down the hall from you, went to the 500 hall. After was at Atrisco and Highland prior, I came from Sandia Labs. You'd be amazed what I'm doing now. All I can say, these kiddos in APS are not fit, and it is scary how APS is conducted. Not to rehash, but with my education experience, my occupation is at a point that I have zero capitalized hope for parents, kids, or APS. See, the system broke him or her. I don't know what else to tell you. It's a social agenda now. There is nothing about public education that is about actual reading, writing, and arithmetic. There is so much social agenda that literally, and there's so much pressure on kids, on teachers, just to pass kids without proficiency. Look, we're even dumbing down lawyers here in New Mexico. You don't even have to pass the bar anymore. You can just go work for a lawyer 675 hours and become a licensed attorney to practice law in the state of New Mexico. Deb Holland might finally get a law degree. Because that ding-dong ain't passing anything, especially the bar. But how is she the front runner for governor? When you want to elect someone who can't even pass the bar exam? Really? The Jeffrey Epstein Transparency Act is already working. Apparently, Deb Holland was transparent because nobody saw her on Jeffrey Epstein's plane. Or maybe she rode alongside of it on her broom. That's horrible. That's absolutely horrible. Text her. I graduated from Sandia High School in 1973 and never took any kind of government courses. And I bet you still knew more about government than 98% of every APS student. I'm just saying. 243-3333. In addition, outstanding warrants have remained steady and calls for service to county dispatch are up after $22 million and National Guard deployment. While the state is invested in crime reduction, the efforts so far have not yielded measurable results. Isn't it time to try something new? Isn't it? Adolph, I'll come right back with your call. 243-3333. Eric Strauss in for Brandon Vogt. Join the conversation if you've got the guts.
21: 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And the United Way of Central New Mexico is stepping up to connect you with the resources to help. 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

0: It's a joke, people. Lighten up. On the National Guard is because MLG couldn't be seen trying to duplicate what Trump did in D.C. So the Guard isn't on the ground in the neighborhoods. They are clerks and administrative, among other things. I don't know what they were doing with the Guard. I don't know. Let's go to Adolf. Adolf, you're on News Radio KKOB with Eric Strauss.
1: Hey, Eric. Thank you for taking my call.
0: Yeah, it's good to hear from you, buddy.
1: A couple of weeks ago, I saw a report from U.S. News and World Report with regard to the educational ranking of New Mexico. And New Mexico ranks number 50. That's right, 50.
0: Yeah.
1: And the state directly north of New Mexico, Colorado, is ranked number 1. So I thought that was pretty ironic that you can travel north of I-25 and leave number 50 educationally-wise and hit number 1.
0: Yeah.
1: Just crossing the state border.
0: Yeah.
1: The other thing I noticed, and I can speak with some experience about this, because I was not successful on the New Mexico bar exam initially. And I just simply, took the test over again and did pass it. And I had no idea until it was publicized that the State Bar of New Mexico was going to do away with the New Mexico bar exam.
0: Yep.
1: And basically, it appears that this program is modeled on Oregon and Washington,
0: oof,
1: those respective states,
0: oof,
1: that require 675 hours of tutelage under a supervised
0: attorney.
1: Under an attorney.
0: Yep.
1: I participated in the University of New Mexico's law school clinical program, and I considered myself essentially a glorified paralegal or glorified law clerk.
0: Yep.
1: And I'm here to tell you that 675 hours working in a law firm is not the equivalent, in my opinion, of a bar exam, because it does not test the various areas of law that are required to pass the New Mexico bar examination.
0: No.
1: And I have spoken to a number of attorneys who had no idea that this had been recently passed.
0: Yeah.
1: And they're all upset about it, frankly.
0: Yeah.
1: Because it's a lowering of the standard.
0: Of course.
1: I don't care what anybody says about this program, the portfolio program, being harder than the bar exam.
0: No.
1: You can't sell that to lawyers who've been through a bar exam.
0: Yep.
1: Anyway, thanks for taking my call.
0: Adolf, thank you for the call, man. And there you go. See, that's what we do. And let me tell you, the racism of lowering the bar is racist, by the way. Lowering your standards, expecting less of kids, is racism. On every front, by the way. I actually started a book called The Racism of Low Expectations. But, Bert, you're on News Radio KKOB with Eric Strauss.
2: New Mexico politics are not about giving anybody a chance. It's about power and money for the old establishment ruling class. On the subject of education, if you can't discipline them, you can't teach them. Without corporal punishment, the kids have more rights than the teachers or parents. It's like trying to ride a horse without a bridle. You're going nowhere but down on the ground.
0: Bert, thanks
2: for learned more.
0: Go ahead.
2: I learned more in fifth grade from a teacher named Mrs. Garcia, who would paddle your butt in front of the whole class. You paid attention. The embarrassment was more painful than the paddle.
0: Thanks for the call.
2: Thank you, sir.
0: Thank you. That's a little old school there for you. 243-3333. When we come back, anti-violence coordinator. That right there should frighten you just in general. Who the hell came up with a position called the anti-violence coordinator? That right there reeks of Democrat. We'll be right back.
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4: From ABC News, I'm Michelle Franzen. New signs the war with Iran is taking a toll on U.S. service members at sea. Families and loved ones of sailors aboard the USS Abraham Lincoln.

0: Raising concerns over reports of poor conditions and dwindling supplies, family members telling Military Times some sailors have tried to jump overboard. The Navy, in a statement to ABC News, denying the reports of suicide attempts, but says they're working to address the issue of supplies. ABC's Louis Martinez has more.
1: I spoke with another official who did confirm that, yes, there was one sailor who was reported overboard last month and was quickly recovered at sea. But that incident is under investigation right now to determine intent. We also have learned from that official that re-enlistment, which would be an indicator of morale aboard the ship, is up in recent months.
0: The Navy also says the USS George Washington will eventually replace the Lincoln in the Mideast. Defense Secretary Pete Hegseth, meantime, says conditions on the USS Lincoln are being completely misrepresented. In Colombia, search and rescue continuing for signs of life following Monday's powerful earthquake. Officials say 273 people are now confirmed dead. More than 370 are reported missing. Millions across the Midwest remain under flood alerts today. Communities east of Indianapolis inundated after severe storms swept through. Torrential rain and straight-line winds making cleanup a challenge. Indiana Governor Mike Braun was in the southern part of the state, saying he approved a statewide emergency disaster declaration.
2: We've got the National Guard involved up in the northwest because of all the debris, trees down everywhere. Here, there'll be a Black Hawk helicopter. Stay on call because, sadly, the forecast says we could get 2 to 4 more inches down here.
0: In the Central Pacific, Tropical Storm Lala has formed a hurricane watch posted for Hawaii's Big Island. 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
3: From 96.3 News Radio KKOB, I'm Mike Gabum. Judge has sentenced a man to 15 years in prison for a carjacking a hot air balloon pilot during the 2024 Balloon Fiesta season. Authorities say Nazaya Perea ran the victim off the road near Broadway and Odelia before forcing him out of his vehicle at gunpoint and driving away. Perea was later arrested and convicted of multiple charges, including armed robbery and auto theft. That sentencing brings the case to a close nearly 2 years after the incident. And Bernalillo County officials are exploring new ideas for the future of Expo New Mexico. KKOB's Zoltan Chani Salcedo tells us more.
4: County leaders recently traveled to several cities to examine how fairgrounds can serve as economic hubs throughout the year rather than just during annual events. Commissioner Adrian Barboa says redevelopment discussions include public spaces, infrastructure improvements, and other amenities that could bring more activity to the area year-round. Officials stress that community feedback will be critical in shaping any future plans. The New Mexico State Fair itself is not expected to be impacted for this year. Sultan Chani Salcedo, News Radio, KKOB.
3: The Frijoles Fire in northern New Mexico continuing to burn thousands of acres. The latest report from the U.S. Forestry Service indicates nearly 7,900 acres have been consumed by the fire located 2 miles southeast of Cundillo in the Española Ranger District in the Pecos Wilderness. Firefighters continued constructing bulldozer lines west of the fire in Cundillo and the Gorham Scout Ranch. Multiple sprinkler systems have been installed and water supplies secured. Around 268 personnel are fighting that blaze, and it is only 1% contained. Immigration and Customs Enforcement plans to spend up to $20 million to purchase thousands of conductive, distraction, and de-escalation devices for officers and agents by March. We get insight on that from KKOB's Michael Carlisle.
5: Officers may soon be outfitted with gloves that can deliver painful electric shocks intended to gain compliance from combative individuals. The manufacturer, Compliant Technologies, says the devices function as a normal pair of patrol gloves until officers press a switch to activate their electrical mode. The gloves must be applied directly to someone's skin to deliver a pain stimulus that typically helps an officer gain compliance within seconds. John Peters, president of the Institute for the Prevention of In-Custody Deaths, says he could envision ICE officers using the gloves to help remove uncooperative subjects from cars and houses and in and out of detention facilities. Michael Carlisle, News Radio KKOB.
3: An East Mountain resident is recovering after being bit by a bear on Wednesday in the Cedar Crest area while walking his dog. The New Mexico Department of Wildlife says the man received non-life-threatening injuries and they're conducting an investigation into the incident. In other bear news, Another Earth sign found cruising in Albuquerque, safely removed into the wild. The latest one near Lomas and Eubank. Video from the property manager at the Seagull Suites shows Department of Wildlife staffers tranquilizing the black bear and it falling from a tree onto a mat. That bear put into a cage and removed from the area. And in Santa Fe, the city's animal services, park rangers, and New Mexico Department of Wildlife were able to remove a bear from Ashbaugh Park. He was spotted Wednesday morning by park rangers. The bear tranquilized to allow it to be loaded up and moved to a wilderness area in northern New Mexico. Let's take a look now at your KOAT Action 7 News forecast.
6: Scattered evening storms should tend to wind down, but we will continue with a slight chance at showers through the overnight and Friday morning. Low 66 Albuquerque, 61 in Santa Fe. Friday, another one of these partly to mostly cloudy days with reasonable heat. High only 90 for Albuquerque, 84 in Santa Fe. There will be another chance at scattered to isolated storms for the late afternoon and evening hours. This is your forecast from KOAT Action 7 News. I'm meteorologist Eric Green.
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15: Eric Strauss in for Brandon Vogt. 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Just want to remind you, I have a barbecue competition coming up September 25th. It's called the Viper Pit Pitmaster Barbecue Competition. It's at the Elks Lodge on 2020 Zeering, I believe. I want to say... I don't think I have the right number, but at the Elks Lodge on Zeering Avenue, it's just behind Applebee's on 2430 Center Avenue, C-E-N-T-R-E. I don't know why I'm saying Zeering. 2430 Center Avenue, C-E-T-R-E. It's a weird spelling. And it's going to be a great afternoon, by the way. We've got lots of prizes. If you are a barbecue master, it is free to enter. The prizes are off the charts this year. Number one, you get the moniker of Pitmaster. Number two, custom-made cutting boards for the top three finishers. A Disket grill from Disket, Nevin. He does an amazing job. A safe. Seven-gun safe, a Holland. They're very good safes. Seven-gun safe from Warehouse Safes. We've got a custom-made knife from Desert Valley Forge, Dan Lewis, and a custom-made piece of pottery from Jeff. He's custom-making one of my radio fans. So, yeah, it's going to be really cool. He's blind, and so he custom-makes this pottery by... He goes. He says his ojos no buenos pottery. So that's he jokingly calls it that, but that's him, not me. So 243-3333, topic one, is the state of New Mexico a wasteful, bloated government? Are the Republicans to blame? I really want to hear from some of you Democrats out there. Convince me, and don't pivot to Trump. Don't go national. Here in New Mexico, the problems of New Mexico, can you blame them on the Republicans? They haven't had control for almost 100 years now. Susana had the House for, what, 2 years? And every bill, because they, when the Republicans, by some miracle, got the majority in the House, they set an agenda, they stuck to the time, they went through their agenda, they passed bills, and they'd send it over to the Senate, and the Senate would throw it all in the trash. Including, and I know I beat the crap out of this thing, the second grade reading bill, which Mississippi implemented, and it's been a game changer for Mississippi. Here in New Mexico, the Democrats, who are supposed to be about the children, took that bill and threw it in the trash. They wouldn't let it see the light of day. And I can tell you this, if there's any Blue Dog Democrats out there, your party has been hijacked. There is a socialist, communist agenda with these progressive Democrats that are in Santa Fe now, the likes of which I have never seen. And it begins with just, let's let kids become a lawyer without passing the bar exam. What could go wrong? And let me tell you this. Is there any, this is my other question. Is there any oversight in New Mexico? When was the last time you saw a Democrat politician get consequence? The only reason you're seeing Cheryl Williams get consequence is because she was basically filtering money from APS, allegedly. And I don't know what the outcomes of that trial are going to be. But I can tell you this, there wasn't any oversight. You remember the sneaky Keller story, the COVID money going towards bonuses instead of food for the kids? Where did that story go? How come nobody ever talked about it? How come it got shoved under the rug? It just went away. And then he became mayor for a third term. Has the homelessness improved? 243-3333. Do you see less homeless people now that Tim Keller is mayor for the third term? And he keeps shooting these videos of him in front of these, like, Route 66 visitor center. And then he's got this snail trail, which, let me make you this 1,000,000% guarantee, as I think it's almost $7 million a mile right now, it will be over schedule, over budget. And what will the New Mexico taxpayer get out of that? I'm just saying. 243-3333. What does this mean? If you look at all the oversight, if you look at all the creepiness, what is universal child care going to look like in New Mexico? As the Learing Centers, pay attention to this, because the Learing Centers, I've been noticing this sneaky trend. There's becoming a little sign on all these houses now that say they're a Learing Center. Watch, there's going to be a flood of these little Learing Centers. And is there going to be any oversight? Is there going to be any monitoring? Is there going to be background checks of these adults working with children? What will it take to open a Learing Center? How many billions of dollars will we waste on these Learing Centers? Because theoretically, what it's supposed to do is you give people free pre-K, and shouldn't a rising tide lifts all boats, right? If everybody gets free pre-K, even rich people, which was weird to me, like, I don't understand why they wanted it universal. Shouldn't there be some economic guidelines that you need to apply for? And anyways, at the end of the day, shouldn't we see within the first 4 years, 5 years, scores start to rise, APS start to turn a corner? Shouldn't we? This from the text line. They should call lowering the bar the Saul Goodman Act. That's pretty funny. I don't know that it's an act. I think they just made it a policy. This from the text line. When I hear about all this terrible stuff about New Mexico, my jaw drops even more. I won't read the rest of that because it's... APS does nothing for setting kids up for college or trade schools or the military. It's all about compliance and doing it the easiest way possible in this state. Another texter. I don't know what's going on with Maggie Toulouse Oliver. There is so many alleged rumors out there that she hasn't been in the office for a year, that she's in rehab. I don't know if any of it's true. I don't know. I know that I called her office and didn't get a return phone call. That's all I know at this point. I mean, I tried to ask her straight up, what were the reasons behind your bowing out of the ticket? Because in my opinion, a Holland-Oliver ticket doesn't play well. So I wasn't caring about the bar. I was caring about the Bears. Someone texted. That's pretty funny. 243-3333. Is this state of New Mexico wasteful and bloated? Should we give Greg Hall a chance? For any of you reasonable-minded people out there, shouldn't we just at least go a different direction? I mean, try something new? Something? When we come back... The anti-violence coordinator. Boy, this story is as freaky gets. Anti-violence coordinator, not so anti-violent. Maybe a little, like, background check on these people might help. I don't know. 243-3333. Eric Strauss in for Brandon Vogt.
8: 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Constantly. 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
15: 243-3333, Eric Strauss in for Brandon Vogt. You can call the show. You can email the show, eric@newsradiokkob.com, or you can lob me a text message. Eric, did we ever find out about the families who receive universal income through the city of Albuquerque, the city council? I think it was 80 families that got, was it 60 families that got, I want to say they got $60,000 universal income. Yeah. And the Journal did write a hit piece on it saying that it was really helping the families, but they gave no information how the families applied, who chose to give the money, how they were selected. That whole program creeps me out on every level because they're not being transparent with it. I mean, how do they spend the money? Are there any guardrails? What if they're spending money on drugs? How do you know? I mean, there's nothing transparent about that. I mean, most people don't even know it happened. So there's that. Let's go to Mike real quick. Mike, you're on News Radio KKOB with Eric Strauss.
27: Hey, Eric. Thank you for taking my call. Great show. Yeah, I've learned have.
15: Your phone's breaking up. Mike, your phone's breaking up a little bit.
27: Can you hear me now?
15: Yeah.
27: Okay. Anyway, you've schooled me a lot. I never knew that Donald Trump was going to rip us off for $10 billion with a B, another $230 billion. The Republican Party is corrupt and it's toxic because of Trump. Deb Haaland is going to eat Greg Hall's, and it's not because he's a bad guy. It's just the Republican Party is toxic.
15: But Mike, take a breath. Take a breath.
27: Yeah.
15: Listen, fine. You want to say nationally the Republican Party's toxic and all that stuff? Hang on, Mike. Let me finish my thought. I'll let you talk.
27: Okay.
15: Not interrupting you. I'm just trying to ask you a simple question. Here in New Mexico, who's been running New Mexico into the ground?
27: I would say the parents and the kids.
15: Okay, but you don't blame. Okay, so when you look at $22 million spent on the National Guard, with no impact. That was direct policy of Michelle Lujan Grisham. Had nothing to do with Trump.
27: But you know, everything has to do with
15: Mike,
27: Trump.
15: But, Mike, respond to that.
27: Okay.
15: Can you at least respond to the $22 million that had no impact on crime? As a matter of fact, quite the opposite, bench warrants went up.
27: You know what? I'll make you a bet.
15: But Mike, react. Look, just react to that.
27: Okay, so the Democrats screwed up. But
15: this is continuous, Mike.
27: Yeah, but you know what?
15: But look at the millions of dollars that Keller's spending on a bike trail.
27: But look at Donald Trump ripping us off.
15: But Mike, let's just talk about New Mexico, because that's where we live, Mike.
27: Okay, Greg Hall would have done a lot better if there was a Greg Hall would probably win the governorship if there was a Republican.
15: Have you been to Rio Rancho?
27: You know what?
15: Mike,
27: you know,
15: just a simple question. Have you been to Rio Rancho?
27: Right, okay.
15: Have you, yes or no?
27: Yes.
15: Okay. Does it look like there's less homeless people there?
27: You know what? That's apples. Okay, if you go to Dallas
15: but
27: is
15: Mike,
27: not going to look as good as South
15: Mike,
27: Carolina,
15: Mike,
27: okay?
15: Mike,
27: Los Angeles,
15: Mike, you're talking, Mike, you're talking about a city that's just right up the hill. It's not like
27: you know
15: we're talking.
27: Can I tell you something?
15: I mean,
27: like Rio Rancho, I would. You know what? I'd rather live in Albuquerque.
15: Okay. All right, Mike. Thank you for the call. I mean, look, I just trying to have some reasonable conversation, and this is exactly what I'm talking about. It's like they can't accept the fact that Democrats here fraud, waste, and abuse constantly. Program after program that does nothing. Billions of dollars pumped into failing schools. I mean, hell, APS is down on enrollment. Why? Because parents don't want their kids in a crappy school. Because you're getting this social agenda instead of actual teaching. It's simple. And then you look at things like anti-violence coordinator. The DOH spokesman said this week the agency's leadership was not aware of recent court proceedings involving Angel Garcia until receiving an inquiry about the matter. So you hire an anti-violence coordinator, which I don't even know what that does. I would love to read the job description on that. Can I take Steve, or are we, you want to break first, JJ? What do you think? Take the call? Okay. Darth Rager Steve, you're on News Radio KKOB with Eric Strauss.
0: So why is it that Mike has Trump derangement syndrome so bad that he has to, and well, you know what? Hey, by the way, Dallas, Mike, they're not talking, Eric's not talking about Rio Rancho.
15: Yeah. Steve, give me a call back. We got a really bad connection. His phone was jacked. Let's break down the anti-violence coordinator. If anybody can give me a job description of the anti-violence coordinator, like what did this guy do every day? You go to work on Monday. What do you think the job of the anti-violence coordinator was doing for the Department of Health? 243-3333. Hell, I might give you a Viper Pit t-shirt. I don't know.
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15: From 96.3 News Radio KKOB, I'm Mike Gabem. A teenager's testimony is adding momentum to ongoing calls for changes at New Mexico's Children, Youth, and Families Department. We'll get more with KKOB's Natasha Leba.
12: Speaking before a Senate task force Wednesday, a 17-year-old currently in foster care described years of instability, saying she experienced more than 100 placements and frequently moved between schools. Lawmakers heard from child advocates, former CYFD officials, and policy experts about potential improvements to the child welfare system. CYFD says it has already implemented several reforms, including ending the practice of overnight office stays and increasing staffing and support services. The discussion is expected to shape legislation proposed in the next session. Natasha Leva, News Radio, KKOB.
15: Santa Fe Police will soon be expanding their use of drones after the City Council approved a $2.2 million contract Wednesday night.
13: The final vote allows the department to launch a drone as first responder program, which would send drones to certain calls before officers arrived and in some cases provide information from the scene without an officer being immediately dispatched. Supporters say the technology could help in searches for missing people in crisis situations. Two councilors voted against the proposal, citing concerns about cost, privacy, and increased surveillance. Sultan Chani Salcedo, News Radio, KKOB.
15: Two New Mexico lawmakers are proposing a temporary pause on new data center projects as they consider legislation for the 2027 session. We get insight with KKOB's Michael Carlisle.
14: Micaela Lara Cadena and Angelica Rubio told a legislative committee this week that the state needs more oversight and clearer rules for future data center development. The proposal follows ongoing debate over the Project Jupiter data center campus in Doñana County. Supporters of a moratorium say New Mexico needs to better understand the impacts on water, energy, and local communities before approving additional projects. Some Republican lawmakers question how a pause could affect economic growth and future jobs. Michael Carlisle, News Radio KKOB.
15: UNM's Alexis Sheffield, a doctoral candidate in clinical psychology, recently published a research article about a study exploring factors that contribute to the elevated rates of sexual assault for bisexual women. The study looked at various attitudes that might influence those perceptions, including sexual dominance, casual views about sex, belief in rape myths, and hostility towards women. One key finding was that sexual dominance was the only factor clearly linked to justifying sexual aggression, and this result did not change based on whether the woman was bisexual or straight. Men who scored higher in hostility towards women or rape myth acceptance were more likely to assume that a woman was sexually available, when hostility towards women was low. Men still tended to rate bisexual women as more sexually available. Next news update in 30 minutes. I'm Mike Gabel, 96.3 News Radio KKOB.
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15: 243-3333. What happened to this from the text line? What happened to the revenue from pot sales? No one talks about that. Wasn't it supposed to replace oil and gas? That'll be Deb Haaland's vision, let me tell you. If I gave out a dumbass award, he's got my nomination. Mike. I never give up on anybody. I will never stop trying with my 243-3333. Eric, remind the Democrats that Trump was a Democrat until running for president. The political spectrum has shifted. The Republicans are where the Democrats were in 2008. I agree. I have clip after clip of Nancy Pelosi calling for tariffs. Nancy Pelosi calling for border control. Bill Clinton calling for border patrol. Obama calling for border control. They all used to sound like Republicans. Weird. Daniel, you're on News Radio KKOB with Eric Strauss.
1: Hi, can you hear me okay?
15: Yeah.
1: Albuquerque business, I hear stories all the time about them making a report about, you know, everything from a homeless encampment, and then they get the citation. And you look at that Tiwa Lodge, right? The longtime business owner since, I think, like 1979, he reports the crime. Police arrest the criminals. A judge lets the criminals go. And then Mayor Keller deems the property too dangerous and steals it from the owner. How is that not senior citizen abuse? Stealing a man's livelihood? That happens in communist China. And Eric, the legislators, they want a paycheck. And for what? They're protecting violent criminal illegals from ICE.
15: And let me promise you, once they start getting paid, they're gonna vote themselves a raise every year. Want to bet me on that?
1: That's what happens everywhere.
15: Yep.
1: And you look at all
15: cost of living. Servants. They'll give you the old cost of living here, right up the here, and the here.
1: They're not public servants anymore. They're domestic terrorists.
15: Thank you for the call. I don't know about all that. Might be a little extreme, Daniel. Anytime I have hope, in case you don't know this, J.J. Buck, Daniel, like, say I come in with a shred of hope left in humanity or for society or for the children, or if I have one little shred of hope, Daniel will take out his Bic lighter and burn that thing to the ground. Like a frayed thread on your shirt, say there's one little thread and you take your Bic lighter and it... That's Daniel on my hope, my little hope string hanging off my shirt. 243-3333. Just when I, this texter too, just when I was having a pretty good afternoon, Daniel Doom. It's so true. It's so. Maybe this dumbass of the day award is not a bad idea. Let me think on that. Darth Rager Steve, you're on News Radio KKOB with Eric Strauss.
2: I don't know what it is. When I follow Daniel, you know, I always think I have such a just a gigantic take to go on. But then just the air coming out of my balloon right away.
15: Yep. Yep. You know?
2: But hey, but it's better than following Sarah and her road rage that she does over the phone when she doesn't even own a car. But. Anyway, I was trying to talk about Mike earlier. You know, the guy calls up and he's just going on and on and on and on and on and on and on and on about Trump. And it's like, dude, every time Eric makes a comment, you've got to be like, but, you know, it's over and over. That dude has more TDS syndrome than anybody that I've ever heard.
15: And sadly, I think it's reflective of your typical Democrat progressive voter here in New Mexico. They don't really care about New Mexico. They just feel like they're voting against Trump, which is such a stupid way to vote for a state that you live in and have to suffer the consequences on. It's just dumb.
2: It's dumb. And, you know, that's if we don't get past all of that and start worrying about what's going on in this state and this state alone.
15: Yes.
2: And take care of our people.
15: Which was the design of the government, Steve. Remember, it was supposed to be a lot of state rights, and then federalism started to take over, and then the federal government started to take more and more control of everything, and that really wasn't the design in the first place, but I digress.
2: Yeah, I hear you.
15: So,
2: hey, I sent you another email, and we took care of that other thing, so we're all good.
15: Oh, good. Thank you. Thank you for everything.
2: You bet.
15: Appreciate you.
2: You have a great rest of your weekend.
15: You too, buddy. I'll be on tonight, by the way, 6 to 8 p.m. That's when I'm normally on. 243-3333. Look, I'm just telling you, if there's any reasonable-minded Democrats out there, at some point you have to question a straight up and down Democrat ticket. Like, at what point are you not getting results for your vote? We lead in crime. We're the worst in schools. Like, at what point we reelect the same mayor who, look at the results. How many homeless and crazy people do you see out there? 243, Liam was there, but he dropped off. So it happens. DOH spokesman said this week the agency's leadership was not aware of the recent court proceedings involving Angel Garcia until receiving an inquiry about the matter. But this is my fear. And I think this is pervasive in New Mexico government. And it'll be pervasive in the free child care Learing centers. This is the quote from the spokesperson for the Department of Health. The same department, I believe, that didn't know that tampons expire. Department of Health. A full background check was not conducted prior to his hiring, as it is not required by the state unless the position is a direct caregiver. So what is the position of anti-violence coordinator? Who comes up with this crap? You know, Fred, I know what this department needs, this Department of Health. We need an anti-violence coordinator. It's genius, Ted. It's absolutely genius. He can coordinate anti-violence, and we can tell the typical Democrat voter that we now have an anti-violence coordinator. I know, Fred. Am I a genius or what? We pay this guy $90,000, $100,000 a year, and he coordinates anti-violence. It's going to be awesome. That's what we're needing here in the Department of Health, is an anti-violence coordinator. We'll break that down for you right when we come back from break.
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15: On life, JJ. My daughter had her last first day. You're going to be there, dude. And it is gut-wrenching, to say the least. To say the least. Liam, you're on News Radio KKOB with Eric Strauss.
27: Hey, Eric, how's it going today?
15: Good.
27: Well, I just wanted to make a little comment about the land of entitlement, where they're talking about the relieving the state income tax, but all the people who doesn't pay tax basically are complaining because us who pay taxes are going to get a break, and we make more money than they do at the moment. So there, I think it's really
15: But Liam, here's the issue. There's $100 billion surplus in this state. We are not a poor state. I think one of the candidates for governor said, for Republicans said, we're not a poor state, we're a poorly run state. There is no way on earth we should have state income tax, and we shouldn't have a gross receipts tax. That this is just egregious at this point. But like, there's no reason to have it with that kind of surplus. Would you agree?
27: I agree, and the fact that the people that's against it don't pay tax anyway.
15: Exactly. And what did they gain? Look, the problem. Look, and thank you for the call. This is the issue. You're sitting on $100 billion. Like, stop taxing people. Enough. And it's gaining a little momentum, by the way. It's gaining a little momentum. So there's that. That's a good anti-violence coordinator. Are you sure they even went into the office? How many state employees are still working remote? Remember, MLG wanted them to go back, and that story went away really quickly because we have all these empty government buildings and everybody working remotely, collecting their pension, their cushy state wages with no fear of retribution for not doing your job, as is evidenced by the Cheryl Williams Stapleton case. so many people who dropped the ball. Did anybody get fired over it? No. James, you're on News Radio KKOB with Eric Strauss.
3: How about this one? How about no property taxes for people who pay off your house? No property taxes for, like, say, you know, a senior who's been paying property taxes for 60 years or whatever.
15: $1 million, that will never happen with Democrats in charge, by the way.
3: And the thing is, you know, they could cover that.
15: Yep.
3: And I try to put this in Hall's head to, you know, propose that. But the thing is, they could, you know, substitute taking away, you know, if we, the people that you don't really don't own your house.
15: I know.
3: You know what I mean? If you pay it off. So
15: I know.
3: If they did that and they used the oil money to substitute taking, you know, they, not taxing.
15: But James,
3: people on that.
15: James, think about this. Do they there's no substitute. They don't need this revenue.
3: No, they don't.
15: If they needed the revenue, we wouldn't be sitting on $100 billion. You see what I'm saying? These are all just things that are unnecessary. They're taxing people into the grave for no reason. Go ahead, James.
3: Yeah, exactly. Because my brother and I have this conversation all the time. We're like, you don't own your house if you pay
15: no.
3: it off.
15: You know,
3: because if you don't pay your property taxes, they'll come and yank that house from you. But one more comment real quick. On elections in the state of New Mexico, you know, mostly the communist parts of New Mexico, I've said this for 10 to 12 years, and I don't know why people are just avoiding the, you know, when I tell them, I says, you know what, Republicans won't win in this state until they stop the illegals voting. Because when Grisham implemented, okay, we want our streets to be safe, so everybody get a driver's license, if you're legal or illegal. It doesn't matter. You have to have a driver's license. What do you need, Eric, to register to vote?
15: Yeah.
3: A driver's license, that's it. The illegal votes in this state.
15: And see, James, and let me jump in with you for a second, because it's a combination, okay? If there is illegals voting or there's voter fraud, then what has happened is any conservative-minded person has thrown up their hands and they've given up and they won't go to the polls.
3: Right.
15: And this is part of the danger, James, of saying until this happens, what we need to start pounding is if you are conservative-minded, you better get off your ass and you better go vote. That should be talked to every one of your people about that, because you look at the turnout and I tell you, these socialist, Democrat, liberals, they it is their religion to go vote. And for conservative-minded people, they have thrown up their hands and they've given up, many of them. So please, if you'll do me a favor, tell people to get off your ass and vote. Thank you for
3: the comment. Why do you think Toulouse Oliver will not turn over the voter rolls?
15: Yeah, exactly.
3: There's your proof.
15: Yeah, that should be cleaned up.
3: And every blue state, there's your proof right there.
15: Yep, thanks for the call. But to that, I will say this. Get off your ass and go vote. Preschool story, do you have a name, caller? Or do you want to remain anonymous? You're on air.
8: Eric Strauss, I prefer to remain anonymous because of the nature of what happened to me on Monday.
15: Yeah, go ahead.
8: So I'm actually the individual that had the altercation at the Shining Stars Middle School on Monday.
15: Mm-hmm.
8: And this all transpired because I had told a parent on that Friday, the school day previous to the Monday, going into the weekend, there was a parent dressed inappropriately. She was wearing, like, basically a bra and panties to go pick up our 4 and 3-year-olds. And so I asked her, I said, excuse me, ma'am, great clothing etiquette in front of the kids. And the conversation ended there. The following Monday, her boyfriend showed up to the middle school to drop off his kids while everybody was dropping them off, and immediately began a conflict of, don't ever talk to my wife. I heard you got something to say to her. And I explained, sir, do you know what I said? Like, I only told her great clothing etiquette in front of the kids. And he began cussing at me that he did not care what I had to say. And let's go up the road. And I'm a knucklehead individual myself. And so my response was, let's go. Like, I only express my freedom of speech. If you're going to try and silence me, then let's go up the road by all means. And when we drove up the street, He began following me up the road from the school, and so I pulled my vehicle over, and when he pulled up next to me, he

That's one side of the story. You never know, right? I'll be on tonight at 6 p.m. Tune in. You'll love it. I call it Cialis for your soul and Viagra for your brain. That is the House of Strauss show, the Eric Strauss show. Tune into that tonight. We're going to have Rebecca Dow on. JJ, thanks for everything, man. You're awesome. Appreciate you. I almost said Viper Pitten. I'm doing Brandon Boat's show. So, afternoon audience, thanks for putting up with me. Go out and make a difference in the world. Eric Strauss, I am getting really close to being outro.

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18: From ABC News, I'm Michelle Franzen. There are reports sailors on board the USS Abraham Lincoln are dealing with dwindling essentials and even thoughts of suicide due to extended Mideast deployments. A U.S. official tells ABC News a sailor aboard the carrier went overboard last month and was quickly recovered. The Navy, in a statement, denies the reports of suicide attempts, but says it's addressing supply issues. ABC's Louis Martinez covers the Pentagon.
19: We should point out again, this ship was diverted to the Middle East. It did not make a port of call in between for more than 210 days. That is a long length of time. And so, yes, there's going to be concerns when you're dealing day in and day out.

0: out with the same kind of operations.
1: Defense Secretary Pete Hegseth also pushing back on reports.
2: Completely misrepresented. Listen, we make sure that every ship, every crew, every captain has everything we can provide them at every single moment.
1: Luigi Mangione has already pleaded not guilty to charges of killing United Healthcare's CEO in both his federal and state cases. Sources familiar with the matter tell ABC News during a conference scheduled for federal court Friday, it is expected that a guilty plea will be announced in the federal case. Here's ABC's Matt Rivers.
3: This is not something that we were expecting to happen, let's say, on Monday. You know, we first saw that this conference was added to the schedule for this week. We were wondering what was going on Friday. Then sources tell us that this potential plea agreement would be discussed on Friday, and then it moves on to this, which it now appears, according to the sources that are talking to ABC News, that a guilty plea entered here is likely. Now, we should hedge once again that can change up until the very last minute.
1: Moments ago in Los Angeles, a jury has been selected to hear the evidence in the trial for Dwayne Keefe D. Davis. He's the only person ever charged with the murder of Tupac Shakur. The panel of 12 jurors and four alternates will hear opening arguments from each side Monday, August 17th. 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
4: From 96.3 News Radio KKOB, I'm Mike Gabum. Teenagers' testimony is adding momentum to ongoing calls for changes at New Mexico's Children, Youth, and Families Department.
5: Speaking before a Senate task force Wednesday, a 17-year-old currently in foster care described years of instability, saying she experienced more than 100 placements and frequently moved between schools. Lawmakers heard from child advocates, former CYFD officials, and policy experts about potential improvements to the child welfare system. CYFD says it has already implemented several reforms, including ending the practice of overnight office stays and increasing staffing and support services. The discussion is expected to shape legislation proposed in the next session. Natasha Leiva, News Radio, KKOB.
4: A new legislative report is questioning the impact of New Mexico's National Guard deployment in Albuquerque and Rio Riba County. The Legislative Finance Committee found that despite nearly $23 million in spending, there is no clear evidence that the operation led to measurable reductions in crime. State officials, however, disagree, pointing to declines in overdose deaths and other enforcement results in Rio Riba County. The deployment was ordered to support law enforcement efforts targeting violent crime and drug trafficking. Coming up, they're shopping around for ideas. Your 96.3 News Radio KQB News Time is 3:03.
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4: Bernalillo County officials are exploring new ideas for the future of Expo New Mexico. KKOB's Zoltan Chani Salcedo has details.
9: County leaders recently traveled to several cities to examine how fairgrounds can serve as economic hubs throughout the year rather than just during annual events. Commissioner Adrian Barbois says redevelopment discussions include public spaces, infrastructure improvements, and other amenities that could bring more activity to the area year-round. Officials stress that community feedback will be critical in shaping any future plans. The New Mexico State Fair itself is not expected to be impacted for this year. Sultan Chani Salcedo, News Radio, KKOB.
4: Congresswoman Teresa Leje Fernandez joined New Mexico Attorney General Raul Torres at a Wednesday morning news conference and provided details on her proposed Epstein Files Transparency Act. It would allow state attorneys general, district attorneys, members of Congress, and victims to challenge and sue the feds for unlawfully withholding, redacting, or delaying release of Jeffrey Epstein's records. It would also allow for victims to obtain full unredacted copies of records relevant to them. The bill would enforce compliance by exposing anyone in the DOJ or FBI to criminal prosecution for failing to hand over the unredacted material. It is currently under review in committees. A review of Wall Street today showing the Dow closing up 68 points. Your next news update at 3:30. Traffic and weather together next on The Sevens. I'm Mike Gabel, 96.3 News Radio KKOB.
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17: Traffic right now, you do have slowdowns, I-25 affecting both directions near the construction zone. Also, westbound I-40 trying to exit off onto northbound I-25. You're going to see some slowdowns as you make your way through there. Paseo, Alameda, Montaño, those overcrossings are all moving up to speed right now. I'm Michael Carlisle with KKOB Traffic every 10 minutes on the 7s. See an accident? Call the Traffic Tracker hotline at 505-767-9167. I'm Michael Carlisle from the 96.3 News Radio KKOB Traffic Center.
18: Thunderstorms this evening to wind down. There is going to be a slight chance at showers that does continue through the overnight with partly to mostly cloudy skies. Low 66 Albuquerque, 61 Santa Fe. Friday, slight chance of showers in the morning. A midday lull is likely, and then the afternoon and evening produces these scattered to isolated storms with a high of 90 for Albuquerque, 84 in Santa Fe. Saturday, another day with scattered to isolated storms possible. Keep the heat reasonable again as well with a high of 91 for Albuquerque and 85 in Santa Fe. This is your forecast from KOAT Action 7 News. I'm meteorologist Derek Green.
19: Currently in Albuquerque, it's 90 degrees on 96.3 News Radio KKOB.
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20: 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KKOB.
23: I have no idea what any of that means. Hey, everybody. Hope you're doing all right. Good afternoon. So damned happy y'all decided to hang with us. You all right in there?
19: Why do you ask?
23: I don't know. Just to bug you.
19: Well, don't bug me and don't ask. Everything will be fine.
23: I kind of enjoy bugging you, actually. So.
19: I know you do. Yeah. You're like my little sister.
23: Yeah. Oh, great. where was I? Oh, yeah. Yeah, yeah. So, listen. I went out. I never go out during the week. So, I went out last night. Went out to Steel Bender with Carm.
19: Oh, yeah?
23: Yeah, yeah. And had a nice time. Also, sitting at the bar, I wanted to say, have a gracious good afternoon to Ivan from Cochiti Pueblo. Ivan. I forget the name. I forget his buddy's name. So, I apologize to his buddy.
19: Okay.
23: And so I want to say hi to everybody else at Cochiti Pueblo, too, but I figured I'd say hi to him. Yeah, I have history with Cochiti. So years and years ago, I'm talking like 30 years ago probably, I was invited to go fishing on the Pueblo by one of the dudes that lived on the Pueblo. You know, I won't say I got arrested, but Jeff, the dude I was fishing with, we got mistakenly pulled up in front of their tribunal thinking that I was trespassing on Cochiti land.
19: No.
23: Fun. So after explaining to them what happened, we parted on very good terms, but not before Jeff gave the authorities a piece of his mind. It's pretty funny. And then they made me promise to tell people on the air over at the rock station, don't trespass on Cochiti.
19: That's good advice.
23: Yeah, so yeah, I did. But I was not trespassing. I was with Jeff, a Pueblo member.
19: Oh, okay.
23: So I really wasn't trespassing. So anyway, I just thought I'd bring that up again. It was one of those things that just sticks in your mind from years and years ago.
19: Hmm.
23: So,
4: it's interesting.
23: Yeah, maybe, maybe not. I don't know. So, yeah, bad thing about it was I was fishing. I didn't even get a bite. It was a bummer. So, that was a long time ago. Anyway, what else? What else is going on? Oh, yeah, sad to say we had a single Powerball winner last night. Wasn't any of us. Somebody in, I don't even know where it is, Quincy, Illinois. Got all the numbers and just won a little over $1 billion before taxes. And even the Hy-V gas station who sold the ticket to him gets $500,000.
4: Oh, that's cool.
23: Oh, yeah, yeah, sure. Yeah, reward them too, yeah. And this is interesting too because the laws in Illinois say the winner can remain anonymous perpetually.
4: That's the best way to do it.
23: Yeah, the winner does not have to reveal themselves. So we may never know who won. I tell you what, man, if I had a choice, if I won, I had a choice, I wouldn't want to tell anybody either. Can you imagine?
4: What did he win, $1 billion?
23: Yeah, a little over a billion, yeah. Yeah, again, yeah, after, you know, and then if you take it in one lump sum, I think it's like $433 million before taxes and then blah, blah, blah, you'll net about $300 million.
4: I'll be happy with that.
23: Yeah, you can live with that. I don't think that would be a problem. Let's see. What else? I've had to miss something on this show. Go to the podcast. Serious business. Like yesterday, for instance, we had Father Vincent Chavez on from St. Therese Church talking about his frightening experience after he supported the proposal to build the mosque in the North Valley. By the way, thanks for the emails on that. But then again, I'm just going to say, some of you who decided to spew hate in response, my response is you're blocked.
4: Yeah.
23: that simple as that.
4: Mm-hmm.
23: You know, just don't do that.
4: Yeah, exactly.
23: I mean, you can disagree as much as you want. You can disagree vociferously. You start spewing hate and abuse, you're done.
4: Yeah.
23: I mean, I say that.
4: Cry somewhere else.
23: Yeah. I say that to anybody about any subject.
4: Yeah. You know?
23: Just be polite.
4: But especially that.
23: Yeah.
4: That's a very touchy subject.
23: Oh, yeah, indeed. You know, you can get agitated. I don't mind you getting agitated. Just don't be, you know, that way.
4: No, hateful.
23: Hateful, indeed. Also, talked with the mayor yesterday about the State of the City address this Saturday at Route 66 Visitor Center. But also, we talked about them letting the fentanyl pills on the streets, happening a couple of years ago. Also, we talked where we could build more affordable housing. And he said, well, we're going to figure out a way to cut through the red tape to do that. Well, is that even possible? I don't know. And then we talk a little bit about water, talk a little bit about the drought. He is in favor of desalinization plants. If you missed any of that, go to the podcast, newsradiokqb.com. Look for me hiding under my desk. Click on that. There it is, man. The utter grossness of the TJ Trout Show just comes rolling out of your device and overwhelming you with news, info, and stimulating conversations with people in our community capable of rubbing a couple brain cells together. Although we're still looking for weirdos.
4: Why are we looking for weirdos?
23: I like weirdos. I want good weirdos, not bad weirdos.
4: There are no good weirdos in this town. Have you seen the ones that have been around?
23: No, I know.
4: Don Schrader shot us a call, and he's not coming on this show anytime soon.
23: Did he actually shoot us a call?
4: I wasn't here, but the call was for us. Yeah. And, he does not offer anything significant to the airwaves, I don't believe.
23: Hey, Don, if you're listening, why don't you send me like a paragraph or two what you want to talk about?
4: Oh, you have opened up the floodgates and you get exactly what you deserve. Oh, man, I hope he shoots you an email.
23: Now I did it. Oh, my God. Yeah.
4: You'll get a manifesto that's 25 pages in one chapter.
23: I've gotten that from him once.
4: Yeah.
23: A long time ago. I did, yeah. All right, you hear him now at the control show producer, board op. Dude, need to talk to you if you want on this show. It's real. So, anyway, anything else going on with you? How's your projects?
4: It's done, but we're cleaning the first episode up, so getting it ready for some sort of release.
23: Okay.
4: Believe it or not.
23: Well, fantastic.
4: And the cool thing about it is when we put it up, we're going to put it up, for a GoFundMe to raise money to help the editor. But what we're going to put it on a platform where you can actually add to it and change it and edit it as it goes by.
23: Oh, that's cool.
4: So it's not just one thing. It's not just static.
23: Yeah.
4: We can modify it as it goes. But that's still a few weeks away. We're done with the actual project, episode one, I should say.
23: Cool. Hey, best of luck with that, man. Can't wait to see the first one. Excuse me. Over at the traffic bunker, a real American patriot who stands by Thomas Jefferson's words, life, liberty, and the pursuit of Powerball winnings, Michael Carlisle.
0: Yeah, whatever.
23: Hey, dude, there's always next time.
17: No, there may not be a next time. I was really banking on last night.
23: Oh, were you?
17: And it did not, so, obviously, work out. So
23: you were banking on last night.
17: Yeah.
23: Well, maybe you can find out who the winner was in Illinois. You know, maybe you can, like, make a deal with him.
17: Look, if I show up to work tomorrow or Monday and my legs are broken, I fell, okay? I fell. It was an accident. I'm clumsy.
23: Yeah, that's great.
17: It had nothing to do with people I may or may not owe money to.
23: Oh, okay. All right. So, hey, preseason starts this weekend, gentlemen.
17: Yeehaw!
23: Yeah. Yeah, okay. Carlisle, when's your team play?
17: I don't care about the preseason.
23: Well,
17: TJ.
23: I watch preseason just because I want to see what the progress is. I want to see what the
17: progress of the press. Did you see the thing I sent you, TJ, about the most optimistic fan bases?
23: I saw it. I didn't get a chance to read. You want to fill me in?
17: Yeah, the Browns are the 31st most optimistic fan base.
23: Damn.
17: So next to last.
23: Who's last?
17: The Jets.
23: Okay. That makes sense. I get that. I figured we'd be a strong number 32, man.
17: Well, you still got a lot of work to do.
23: There is no hope in the factory of sadness. Yeah.
17: But by the way, the Chiefs, the most optimistic fan base, despite being, 6-11 last year?
0: Yeah.
23: You're always optimistic.
0: Always.
23: About that team.
0: Always. Even,
23: All right, when's the game?
0: What game?
23: Your first preseason game.
0: Saturday. Right. I don't remember who, though. I think Ravens? I don't know. It's Saturday.
17: Chiefs play the Rams.
0: Oh, the Rams.
23: Oh, that'll be interesting. Even with the draft picks and the scrubs in there, that'd be fun.
17: That'll be on NFL Network, too, Trujillo.
0: Yeah, cool. I know what I'm doing Saturday night.
23: Well, my game is on NFL Network at 11 o'clock in the morning on Saturday. 11 o'clock.
0: Prime time game, man.
23: Well, it's at 1 o'clock Eastern. I mean, come on, man. So, yes, the Cleveland Browns versus the Chicago Bears with Shedeur Sanders starting at quarterback.
0: That'll be a good one.
23: Yeah, man. I'm gonna watch. Of course, I'm going to be curious. I'm going to watch it. So, nobody cares, I know. All right, over there across the hall in the dark and moist and confining space that is the Cumulus Newsroom, the award-winning newscaster, Mike Gaba.
1: Thank you very much, though.
23: What are you doing in there?
1: Oh, I'm just saying goodbye to Zsa Zsa.
23: You know, I will say this, and I say this in a caring way. I walked in there to talk to you about a couple of things earlier, and she made the room smell better when it's just you in there.
1: Really?
23: Yes, really. Yeah, she did.
1: I think you were probably just blinded by the light bouncing off her mustache.
23: Wow. Is she still in there?
1: Yeah.
23: Hey, do me a favor. Kick him right between. Never mind. Doesn't matter.
1: You don't want her to break her foot.
0: Why, she'll kick your chastity belt?
1: Exactly.
23: Yeah. All right, so what's new with you, man? How's your day going? What's going on with you?
1: It is going fantastic. I got some great news.
23: What?
1: Yes, the Kennedy Center has voted to put Trump's name back on the building.
23: Yeah, they did. Yeah, who's on the committee?
1: Well, I don't know. You,
23: yeah.
1: Strauss, mm-hmm. I don't know who else.
23: Strauss?
1: So his name will go back on, but it will go on a smaller plate below that.
23: This is so freaking stupid.
1: Stupid.
23: It's stupid.
1: So the handpicked board of the center has voted a second time to close the place for renovations.
23: Mm-hmm.
1: And as part of the plan, the board voted to keep open part of the complex separate from the main building. It's been in legal limbo, of course, we know, since he put his name up there. But now they've decided that they will just kind of mark underneath, to paraphrase basically, that he was responsible for renovating the building.
23: Oh, is that what they're going to do?
1: Yeah.
23: Yeah.
1: So. Well, it's better than totally renaming it, right?
23: Well, they're not going to be able to totally rename it.
1: Right. Congress said, no, you cannot do that.
23: Exactly. Congress said no. They actually, for one time in their lives since he got reelected, Congress stood up to him and said, no, that's not the name of the Kennedy Center. The Kennedy Center is the Kennedy Center.
17: Hang on. Can I ask a question?
23: Yeah.
17: But where's the money for the renovation coming from?
23: Oh, I don't know. Tell me.
17: Is it taxpayer money or is it privately funded?
1: It says here on Michael Carlisle 401k.
17: Well, that was going to be my point. If it's taxpayer money, he didn't really, facilitate the refurbishing of it. Yeah. We did. The taxpayers, our names should be up.
23: Yeah, put it to a vote. Yeah. So, this is just so stupid. It's stupid politics. Got his name on everything. Come on, man.
1: Yeah.
23: You know.
1: It's easy for you to say, the man broadcasting from the TJ Trout building.
23: Yeah, sure. Right. That is not true.
1: Hey, not yet.
23: No, yeah, sure. Yeah, one of these days they'll rename the whole thing. I've been here long enough, man. Anyway, are we done talking about this stupid stuff? That's what I thought. Okay, hey, we got a show to do. We got Carlisle right now, though, with traffic. 96.3 News Radio KQOB. Hold on.
17: Traffic right now headed west on I-40 as you approach the interchange. You're going to see slowdowns. That looks to be mainly folks trying to exit off onto I-25. Speaking of I-25, you got slowdowns both directions as you approach the construction zone. Paseo, Alameda, Montaño, those river crossings all look good right now. I'm Michael Carlisle with KKOB Traffic every 10 minutes on the 7s. See an accident? Call the Traffic Tracker hotline at 505-767-9167. I'm Michael Carlisle from the 96.3 News Radio KKOB Traffic Center.
2: Scattered evening storms should tend to wind down, but we will continue with a slight chance at showers through the overnight and Friday morning. Low 66 Albuquerque, 61 in Santa Fe. Friday, another one of these partly to mostly cloudy days with reasonable heat. High only 90 for Albuquerque, 84 in Santa Fe. There will be another chance at scattered to isolated storms for the late afternoon and evening hours. This is your forecast from KOAT Action 7 News. I'm meteorologist Derek Green.
19: Currently in Albuquerque, it's 90 degrees on 96.3 News Radio, KKOB.
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23: Hey, thanks for listening. So, gentlemen, I'm digging a little deeper into this, and Gabe brought this up, into the Kennedy Center thing. So I asked, I looked at, did the Kennedys make donations to the center? Okay, just curious, because I'm wondering if Trump has been a benefactor of the arts at any time in his career. And has he been a benefactor of the arts, specifically with the Kennedy Center? So the Kennedy family has made substantial financial donations to the JFK Center for the Performing Arts. Before it was named after the assassinated president, I'm reading here, the venue was known as the Natural Cultural Center. In November 62, JFK and Jackie personally launched a $30 million fundraising campaign to construct the building. Following his death, Congress designated it as a living memorial to the late President JFK. During the final push to complete construction, the Kennedy family personally donated approximately $500,000 towards the building's $70 million total cost. And the family's financial contributions did not stop after construction either. The Kennedys and affiliated organizations have consistently backed the center's programming and education initiatives over the decades. So, I think they've probably earned the right to have it named the Kennedy Center.
0: Sure, yeah.
23: Having done all of that, which again, why should... If Trump starts to support the arts the same way, then maybe you'll have some reason to do what you want to do.
0: Absolutely. And besides that, man, it's like when we talk about statues that are built too soon for people, and then we find out they've done horrendous things like molest children or, you know, even as bad as being on the Epstein list. I mean, maybe you shouldn't have your name all over the place on things, you know?
23: Well, yeah.
0: Allegedly.
23: Right.
0: The name's not alleged, but you know what I mean.
23: Yeah, sure. But, I mean, obviously the Kennedys have always been, you know, whether you like or hate the Kennedys, philanthropists. I mean, the whole family. And, I mean, a $30 million fundraising campaign to construct the building, you know.
0: Mm-hmm.
23: So, yeah, I think it deserves to be called the Kennedy Center.
0: Yeah.
23: So, yeah, there you go. Hey, coming up, let's see, we got a couple email bags for me today. A few shorties, one in the reflecting pool again. We didn't get to it yesterday. 4 o'clock, we have District 7 City Councilor Tammy Feeblecorn on, along with Nancy Arena, talk about the Red and Green Veg Fest happening here Saturday. Also, I want to talk to her a little bit about climate, because she's really big on the climate issue. Then at 5, Pat Davis returns to talk city biz and what the paper's been writing about. We have more crew tickets?
0: Yeah, we do.
23: Okay, great. We'll do a pop quiz then with monthly crew tickets coming up, too. All right, news and traffic coming up. Hold on.
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17: Traffic right now. We are starting to see more slowdowns here at the Metro. I-25 both directions. The closer you get to the construction zone, the more slowdowns you see there. Also, I-40 both directions now at the interchange. You got slow-moving traffic. Looks mainly like folks trying to exit off onto I-25. Westbound on Paseo near the river, you'll see a little bit of a slowdown there. You've also got some congestion headed west on Alameda near Coors. I'm Michael Carlisle with KKOB Traffic every 10 minutes on the 7s. See an accident? Call the Traffic Tracker hotline at 505-767-9167. I'm Michael Carlisle from the 96.3 News Radio KKOB Traffic Center.
0: Currently in Albuquerque, it's 90 degrees on 96.3 News Radio, KKOB.
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29: 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A man convicted of carjacking a hot air balloon pilot ahead of the Albuquerque International Balloon Fiesta has been sentenced to prison. KKOB's Zoltan.
15: 18 years old at the time of the crime, received a 15-year prison sentence after being convicted of armed robbery, auto theft, and other charges earlier this year. According to investigators, the incident happened in October 2024 when Perea allegedly forced the pilot's vehicle off the road near Broadway and Odelia as the victim was driving to a Balloon Fiesta pilot briefing. Police say Perea then held the victim at gunpoint, forced him from the vehicle, and drove away. The case drew significant attention because of its connection to one of Albuquerque's largest annual events. Sultan Chani Salcedo, News Radio, KKOB.
29: Congresswoman Teresa Leje Fernandez joined New Mexico Attorney General Raul Torres at a Wednesday morning news conference and provided details on her proposed Epstein Files Transparency Act. It would allow state attorneys general, district attorneys, members of Congress, and victims to challenge and sue the feds for unlawfully withholding, redacting, or delaying release of Jeffrey Epstein's records. It would also allow for victims to obtain full, unredacted copies of records relevant to them. The bill would enforce compliance by exposing anyone in the DOJ or FBI to criminal prosecution for failing to hand over the unredacted material. It is currently under review in committees. And the Frijoles fire in northern New Mexico continuing to burn thousands of acres. The latest report from the U.S. Forestry Service indicates that nearly 7,900 acres have been consumed by that blaze located 2 miles southeast of Cundillo in the Española Ranger District in the Pecos Wilderness. Firefighters continued constructing bulldozer lines west of the fire. In Cundillo and the Gorham Scout Ranch, multiple sprinkler systems have been installed and water supplies secured. Around 268 personnel are fighting the fire, and it is only 1% contained. Bears have been busy across New Mexico, with at least 5 sightings reported in just the past 24 hours. In Cedar Crest, a man suffered non-life-threatening injuries after being bitten by a bear while walking his dog.
16: Authorities are still investigating the circumstances surrounding that encounter. In Albuquerque's Northeast Heights, wildlife officials tranquilized and removed a bear cub found near a residential area. Another bear was caught on a home security camera in the foothills, where it was seen jumping on patio furniture and peering through windows before wandering away. Meanwhile, in Santa Fe, a bear was spotted in Ashbrook Park, was tranquilized and relocated to a wilderness area in northern New Mexico. Wildlife officials say late summer is often a busy season for bear activity as animals search for food ahead of the winter, leading to more encounters in populated areas. Natasha Leib, News Radio, KKOB.
5: A television production featuring several well-known celebrities made a stop in Albuquerque this week as filming continues for a new Route 66 travel competition series. The Great American Road Rally follows 20 celebrities traveling the historic Mother Road while raising money for charity. Among those appearing on the show are Ian Ziering of Beverly Hills 90210, Eric Estrada from Chips, and John Schneider of the Dukes of Hazzard. The series is set to premiere September 2nd on the CW. Outside right now in Albuquerque, 88 degrees, 80 in Santa Fe. 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
23: All right, we're back. Appreciate you hanging out with us. TJ Trout, Trujillo, Carlisle, Gaba.
0: Yeah.
23: Gaba, so by the way, I think Carlisle posed the question about that. I don't want to dwell on the Kennedy Center all show.
0: Go for it.
23: But the improvements by the Kennedy Center is being funded by taxpayer dollars.
0: Mm-hmm.
23: So look that up. So, and I will repeat again, the Kennedy Center was initiated way back in the day by the Kennedys, who supported a huge fundraising effort. And what do? They paid for the thing mostly with private funding. So, it was their thing. They wanted to build this the thing, and they did. So. Mm-hmm. So anyway, just so you know, I just want to get that straight.
0: It just sounds like you guys just don't want to give our leader the props he deserves.
23: No, also got a test. Well, hey, TJ, well, what about Keller putting his name on everything in town?
0: Mm.
23: What? What is Keller putting his name on? Not that I'm not aware that he is doing that, actually.
0: Hmm.
23: What the Tim Keller Lotaburger on Candelaria?
0: Yeah, I'm trying to think of things. Are there any Keller buildings or anything? I'm not sure.
23: I don't think there are.
0: Huh.
23: I don't think there are. So, yeah, nice try, whoever sent that in. But, yeah, not
0: like me.
23: Yeah, not valid. So, anyway. Hey, what else is going on, man?
0: Well, don't say I didn't tell you so.
23: Oh, here we go.
0: They're out, quote unquote, shopping for ideas, TJ.
23: Uh-huh.
0: You know what I told you about that state fairground? They're just trying to soothe us over for right now before they totally just take it away and do something else with that land. Leaders have been traveling to several cities to examine how fairgrounds can serve as economic hubs throughout the year rather than just during annual events.
23: All right.
0: Yeah, they're looking at things like redevelopment discussions, public spaces, blah, blah, blah, blah.
23: What? Should they not be doing that?
0: That information's been out there, TJ. That's nothing that's, you have to go out searching for it. They're laying the groundwork to say, we tried, seeing there was nothing. We couldn't do it. We couldn't meet the standards. Yeah, everything's out of date. We couldn't, yeah. Mark my words.
23: Yeah.
0: It's on the tape.
23: So you think the state fairgrounds go on its way out? Is that what you're saying?
0: It's on the way out, but we got to put on a good show. Mm-hmm. We got to pretend like, yes, we cared and we tried everything we possibly could and we couldn't do it because there would be anarchy if we just said, tomorrow, no, we're sick of it. We got to move on.
23: Yeah. Hey, did you hear the mayor yesterday?
0: Yes.
23: Okay.
0: He's well spoken then.
23: And the mayor. Mayor talked a little bit about that, and he talked about the two choices for the United Stadium.
0: Oh, I didn't hear any of this. What happened?
23: No. He said if it was up to him.
0: Okay.
23: And I don't know if this surprises me or not.
0: All right.
23: Between Balloon Fiesta or the State Fairgrounds, he would prefer the State Fairgrounds.
0: Really?
23: What do you think of that?
0: I think tear those buildings down, put up a nice stadium.
23: Well, they got plenty of room.
0: Oh, they don't.
23: Yes, they got plenty.
0: And not still have the state fair. No, the state fair requires a lot more room. You can't just narrow it down to the buildings.
23: All right, how about you tear Tingley down, and which they're going to do eventually, and they're going to have to do that anyway.
0: Yeah, that's not a historic building, really. That's not like the state fair building.
23: It's a cow palace.
0: Yeah.
23: And then build it there.
0: Mm-hmm.
23: Build it on a foot, not on the footprint, but build in the same place.
0: Mm-hmm.
23: What about that, Gaba?
0: I don't know. It smells fishy.
5: I smell something coming.
23: No, do you?
5: I'm not. Liking.
23: You know, the thing is, Stu, man, if the state fairground went away, you know how long it's going to take to go to you know, set the whole the new one up and everything. It's going to take a long time. I mean, we're talking decades probably, right? Like way down the road.
5: Well, no,
23: don't you think?
5: There's other cities probably that have the infrastructure already built in for that. Roswell could have it. Las Cruces could have it with just a few modifications.
23: They don't want to do that.
5: They
23: want to keep it in central New Mexico, and they want to keep it like on the I-25 corridor is what I understand, if they move it.
5: Yeah, well, you want to be 6'3" and less hairy, but that's not going to happen either.
23: What's wrong with my hair?
5: Well, it's just misplaced on your back and everything.
23: Yeah, that's true. But no. I mean, if the governor said that, I mean, I tend to believe that.
5: Yeah, they're saying it now, but they'll be long gone. It doesn't matter. DJ, mark my words. This is on the tape. You just come back to this a decade from now going, oh, my gosh, Gabe was right. He knew it. He knew what they were
23: up. You know something? In a decade from now, I won't care.
5: Yeah, you will. Oh, real quickly, because the story reminds me of you.
23: Quickly, hurry up.
5: Kyle Steffen, 39, Minnesota. He's facing charges.
23: What?
5: After placing about 43-inch spikes in his lawn to keep neighborhood kids.
23: I'm not laughing at that, but I am.
5: No, you are, because it's you. 43-inch spikes in his lawn to keep neighborhood kids from riding their bikes through his front yard on their way.
23: Why am I laughing?
5: Because you're like, brilliant idea. Why didn't I think of that?
23: That's horrible. It's absolutely terrible. All right, we got to go. All right, we got Carlisle with traffic, 96.3 News Radio, KKOP. Hold on.
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17: Well, traffic right now, you've got those slowdowns both directions of I-25 the closer you get to the construction zone. Also, both directions of I-40 at the interchange. You're going to see a little bit of a backup there, folks trying to exit off onto I-25. Westbound on Paseo near the river, traffic moving a little slow there. You've also got some slowdowns both directions of Coors near Montaño. I'm Michael Carlisle with KKOB Traffic every 10 minutes on the 7s. See an accident? Call the Traffic Tracker hotline at 505-767-9167. I'm Michael Carlisle from the 96.3 News Radio KKOB Traffic Center.
18: Currently in Albuquerque, it's 91 degrees on 96.3 News Radio KKOB.
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23: All right, thanks for hanging. Appreciate it. TJ Trout, Trujillo, Carlisle, Gabe. Tomorrow's Beer Friday, by the way. We're going to have Boxing Bear in here. They won the IPA Challenge, so they are the new champions. So we'll have them in here. Okay, just got to... I got to get some of these email bags. But first, Carlisle, you sent me an example of Keller putting his name on stuff.
17: Yeah, and I think this is probably what the person was referring to. A couple of years ago, there was a mild uproar because he was putting his name on Welcome to Albuquerque signs.
23: Oh, yeah, yeah.
17: The little replaceable placards that, you know, when he's not mayor, you could take it off and put the name of the new mayor up there.
23: Right, right, sure.
17: A lot of cities have that. But I assume that's probably what they were talking about. Well, we don't have, like, you know, the Mayor Tim Keller downtown city building or anything like that.
23: No, we have nothing like that at all. But and the thing is, and you know, I'm not defending or supporting anybody about this. But I mean, yeah, I've been everywhere, man. You know how many signs across the country in major cities have those? I mean, probably every single major city in the country.
17: Exactly.
23: Well, yeah, with the mayor of the city. Hey, welcome to Philadelphia. Welcome to Phoenix. You know.
0: That should be one of the perks you get while you're a mayor, at least.
23: at least I could welcome the tourists into the town, you know? Hey, welcome.
0: They'd have a sign that says, get the hell out. Don't let the door hit you. You never come back.
23: We may need that, too.
0: Yeah.
23: We may need. All right, we got an email. I've got a couple email bags. You know how this works. You want something on the air, just email it to me. tj.trout@newsradiokkob.com. You know, keep it short. Don't need your entire life story. I don't care what it's about. If you read something, you say, hey, you got to read this on the air. It's really good. I can do that as well. If it's good, I read it on the air. If it ain't, keep trying. Since it's my show, I reserve the right to comment upon what you wrote. Well, okay. I want to get, this is the last thing I want to talk to you about the reflecting pool, but it came from one of you. This came from Sharon. And she said, I just read this. You need to read it. Veterinarian says she picked up what looked like trash at the Lincoln Memorial. She ended up in handcuffs. Sophie Dennison Gibby, who has spent more than 20 years caring for animals, said she's rather obsessed with picking up litter to protect wildlife. So while visiting the reflecting pool in June, she saw what appeared to be floating trash in the reflecting pool. So she pulled it out. And minutes later, she was arrested. In her first public comment since the ordeal, she told the Washington Post that a federal officer approached her after she removed what turned out to be a loose piece of the pool's liner. And he goes, well, I wish you hadn't have done that. Now I'm going to arrest you, the officer said. So she was handcuffed. She was taken to a U.S. Park police facility, fingerprinted, processed, and released. That's when things got really scary, she said. I didn't know where they were taking me. Obviously, she was one of four people accused of vandalizing the pool. As we know, last week, the Justice Department dropped the case against Olympian David Hearn. after the Interior Department documents indicated that the damage was most likely caused by a botched repair job, not vandalism. We know that. But now the president again is trying to retry it, and they've got a grand jury on it now. So they're going to try to get this guy again for nothing. Yeah, that's just great stuff. So, but she continues. That was my speaking now. She finishes with, to be called out by the most powerful person in the world and called a sick, violent vandal when all I had done was pick up a piece of trash, that was awful. She worries about her veterinary practice, her 10-year-old daughter, and the humiliation of being led away in handcuffs. If the idea of someone trying to clean up the reflecting pool ending up arrested for vandalism infuriates you, please read this. Well, there you go. Now I think we're done talking about this for a while. All right, we got Carl out with traffic. Hold on.
17: Traffic right now, I-25, both directions. The closer you get to the construction zone, the more slowdowns you see there. Both directions of I-40 at the interchange, trying to exit onto I-25, you're going to see a bit of a slowdown. Westbound I-40 near Coors, traffic moving a bit slow. You've also got slowdowns headed west on Paseo near the river. I'm Michael Carlisle with KKOB Traffic, every 10 minutes on the 7s.
1: 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Call the Traffic Tracker hotline at 505-767-9167. I'm Michael Carlisle from the 96.3 News Radio KKOB Traffic Center.
23: All right, thanks for listening. We've got Tabby Feeblecorn here already. I got to get her. Also, Nancy Arena is with her. We're going to be talking about what's going on with the city council, but also talk about the red and green veg fest coming up. I guess I could consider this an email bag because I got a quick email from somebody. Hey, talk about the Navy sailors going overboard in the Persian Gulf. Okay. We just saw that Secretary of Defense, Secretary of War, Pete Hegseth, says none of this happens. It didn't happen. We're taking care of our sailors. We blah blah blah blah blah. Well, let me read the headline. The USS Abraham Lincoln sailors tried to jump overboard amid extended deployment, and now you were wondering, well, where is this coming from? Where is this story coming from? And you might be a little, suspicious that it's coming from people that don't know what the hell they're talking about. Well, two leading specialist military papers, being the Navy Times and the Stars and Stripes, are reporting on this. Military families and Congress members are sounding the alarm about an intensifying mental health crisis aboard the USS Abraham Lincoln as its 5,000 sailors and Marines endure a record-breaking deployment at sea tied to the war with Iran. And there have been, I'm reading now from Navy Times and Stars and Stripes, there have been multiple attempts by sailors to jump overboard as poor conditions and mental stresses on the USS Abraham Lincoln reached the breaking point. The crew is in its ninth month at sea and has spent 250 days consecutively without making landfall. That is a record for an aircraft carrier in modern times. Continue to read. Worried families vented their anxieties about loved ones on board the ship at an emotional town hall meeting where Navy leaders in San Diego last Thursday were there. One spouse among 204 so family members said that her husband had texted her saying he hopes he doesn't wake up tomorrow. The family's worries were expressed directly to Navy leadership, represented at the town hall by the acting Navy secretary and other officials. And so a woman at the meeting said that the Navy had broken trust between us and the leadership. So that's where we are right now. And so, I think questions definitely should be asked about this. And I'll tell you, one person I want to talk to about this, if I can get her on the air this week, is Merritt Allen, being a Navy vet. And, believe me, she was on boats for a lot of time. So I bet you she knows a bunch about this. So I'm going to try to get her. All right. 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Hold on.
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5: All right, traffic right now, you've got those slowdowns, I-25, both directions approaching the construction zone. Both directions of I-40 near the interchange, you're going to see slowdowns. That looks to be mainly folks trying to exit off onto I-25. Meanwhile, westbound I-40 near Rio Grande, you've got a little bit of a slowdown there. Headed west on Paseo near the river, traffic's moving slow. You've also got some congestion headed west on Alameda near Coors. I'm Michael Carlisle with KKOB Traffic, every 10 minutes on the 7s.
6: 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Call the Traffic Tracker hotline at 505-767-9167. I'm Michael Carlisle from the 96.3 News Radio KKOB Traffic Center.
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8: Hey, you got something on your mind, contribute to the email bag, man. I mean, tj.trout@newsradiokqb.com. You like something that we've been talking about? You hate something that we've been talking about? I invite you to send something in. And we'll put it on the air, as long as it's not abusive and hateful. So, there you go. Hey, coming up in a couple minutes, we got District 7 City Councilor Tammy Feeblecorn. And we also have, from Sprouting Compassion, Nancy Arenas. And they're going to be talking about the Red and Green Veg Fest in Albuquerque. So, you know something? The older I get, I keep thinking I should eat less meat. And I would say that I am vegetarian curious. No, I'm just serious. Me and Mrs. Trout talk about it every once in a while. You know, we should probably like at least cut out one meat meal a week.
7: I had good vegetarian tofu ribs one time at a concert.
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7: they were delicious.
8: I'm open to it. I am actually open. But I do love me a green chili cheeseburger.
7: Yeah. Indeed. Do that.
8: Indeed. All right. 96.3 News Radio. 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
10: From ABC News, I'm Michelle Franzen. Families are speaking out about issues on board the USS Abraham Lincoln diverted to the Middle East for an extended deployment. A U.S. official tells ABC News a sailor went overboard in August and was quickly recovered. The Navy, in a statement, denying reports of suicide attempts, but says it's addressing supply issues. Editor-in-Chief of the Military Times and Marine Corps veteran J.D. Simpkins says he's heard from more than one family expressing concern for the mental health of the sailors on the USS Lincoln.
11: I think the last time some of these sailors have stepped on solid ground was in December. That's absolutely insane. To go that long without a port call, without any type of mental refresh. And we're talking about doing that amid combat operations, which are extremely frantic.
10: Secretary Pete Hegseth says reports are completely misrepresented. The top Democrat on the Senate Armed Services Committee, Richard Blumenthal, now demanding answers. New court filings allege agents from Homeland Security investigations waged a, quote, unprecedented campaign of spying on Americans during ICE protests that erupted in Minnesota following the deaths of two U.S. citizens. Details stemming from a Justice Department case alleging more than a dozen people engaged in a conspiracy to impede operations. ABC's Alex Mallon has more on the filing from one defendant's attorney.
12: He alleges that the government essentially waged a vast surveillance operation 4 days after the killing of Alex Preddy, called Operation Puppet Master, which he says was essentially used to go through all the

0: people that were not only just on the ground, but to try and tie them to various left-wing organizations, including labor unions, teachers unions.
1: All defendants have pleaded not guilty. The FAA says a United flight headed to Phoenix blew two tires as it was taking off from O'Hare International this afternoon. The pilots aborted takeoff. Passengers deplaned downstairs to the runway, were bused to the terminal. The pilots says all passengers were okay. 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
2: 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I'm Mike Gaba. New legislative report questioning the impact of New Mexico's National Guard deployment in Albuquerque and Rio Riba County. The Legislative Finance Committee found that despite nearly $23 million in spending, there is no clear evidence the operation led to measurable reductions in crime. State officials disagree, pointing to declines in overdose deaths and other enforcement results in Rio Riba County. The deployment was ordered to support law enforcement efforts targeting violent crime and drug trafficking. Bernalillo County Commissioners have approved new funding to expand the Keep New Mexico Alive public health campaign. We get more on that from KKOB's Natasha Leyva.
3: The county is providing a one-time $125,000 investment to continue outreach efforts focused on fentanyl prevention, substance use treatment resources, mental health awareness, and crisis support services. Officials say the campaign's fourth phase will include additional community events and expand messaging aimed at youth, Spanish-speaking residents, and indigenous communities as well. The funding will also help promote the 988 Lifeline and increase awareness of treatment options available throughout the county. Keep NM Alive launched in 2022 and has received more than $1.2 million in total funding from Bernalillo County and the city of Albuquerque. Natasha Leyva, News Radio, KKOB.
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2: Bernalillo County officials exploring new ideas for the future of Expo New Mexico.
9: County leaders recently traveled to several cities to examine how fairgrounds can serve as economic hubs throughout the year rather than just during annual events. Commissioner Adrian Barboa says redevelopment discussions include public spaces, infrastructure improvements, and other amenities that could bring more activity to the area year-round. Officials stress that community feedback will be critical in shaping any future plans. The New Mexico State Fair itself is not expected to be impacted for this year. Sultan Chani Salcedo, News Radio, KKOB.
2: A new solar farm will be operating in Valencia County. PNM and county leaders announced the opening of the Sky Ranch Solar Energy Center, which has more than 312,300 panels and can produce up to 190 megawatts of power, which is enough electricity to power over 50,000 homes a year. Over the next 20 years, the project is expected to generate millions in additional revenue for Valencia County and New Mexico, according to PNM. Your next news update at 4:30. 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
13: Traffic right now, you've got slowdowns. I-40 westbound starting back around Carlisle. They last until Coors. Both directions of I-25. The closer you get to the construction zone, the more slowdowns you see there. You've got congestion on Alameda headed west near Rio Grande. Westbound Paseo between 2nd Street and the river. Traffic's moving slow as you make your way through there. I'm Michael Carlisle with KKOB Traffic every 10 minutes on the 7s.
14: See an accident? Call the Traffic Tracker hotline at 505-767-9167. I'm Michael Carlisle from the 96.3 News Radio KKOB Traffic Center.
15: While we do expect the bulk of any scattered showers and thunderstorms this evening to wind down, there is going to be a slight chance at showers that does continue through the overnight with partly to mostly cloudy skies. Low 66 Albuquerque, 61 Santa Fe. Friday, slight chance of showers in the morning. A midday lull is likely, and then the afternoon and evening produces these scattered to isolated storms with a high of 90 for Albuquerque, 84 in Santa Fe. Saturday, another day with scattered to isolated storms possible. We'll keep the heat reasonable again as well with a high of 91 for Albuquerque and 85 in Santa Fe. This is your forecast from KOAT Action 7 News. I'm meteorologist Derek Green.
16: Currently in Albuquerque, it's 91 degrees on 96.3 News Radio, KKOB.
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21: All right, let me turn around for a second.
2: Yeah, it's not going to rain.
21: Damn it!
2: See, the studio's faced the wrong way. I think since I live in this studio, I should be able to, instead of facing the wall, I should be able to face outside. But you ladies are lucky, so you get to look outside, not me.
22: It's beautiful.
2: Yeah, get right up that microphone.
22: It's beautiful.
2: Oh, that's much better. Yeah. So we have, let's see, who do we have here? We have City Councilor Tammy Fiebelhorn.
23: Thanks for having me.
2: District 7.
23: Yes.
2: All right. Good to see you.
23: Thanks for having us on. We're excited to talk about this.
2: Sure. And then Nancy Arena.
23: Arenas.
2: How come I don't have an S? Okay. And you are with Sprouting Compassion?
23: Correct. It's a nonprofit that advocates for healthier living, for veganism. Helping the animals and the planet, and that hosts the Red and Green Veg Fest.
2: Okay, we're going to get to that in a second. Do I look okay? I look healthy? My mm-hmm.
23: Yep. You do look okay.
2: Okay. All right. Because I said before, I said to you in the break room, and I said to Trujillo before we're going to do this, I am vegetarian curious. I'm curious. I haven't gone there yet, but I'm curious. So.
23: Well, you are exactly why we have the Red and Green Veg Fest on Saturday.
2: See?
23: Because folks that are curious can come out and talk to folks like me that have been a vegan forever and get tips and information. And I guarantee you, you'll leave there feeling a community and really interested in trying it out.
2: What is the best way to cook tofu?
23: There's different ways. My best way is I found the new one.
2: Okay.
23: I rip it apart.
2: Yeah.
23: Then I bread it. I put it in the air fryer.
2: Oh, okay.
23: And it comes out, and it's got a nice little coating on the top. It's a little crisp, and then on the inside, it's a nice moist. It's awesome.
2: What do you season it with?
23: Like I said, I have this seasoning. It could be anything. It could be breadcrumbs or whatever, but there's, I forget the name. It's a store-bought seasoning.
2: All right. I'm just curious.
23: I'm a big fan of mesquite seasoning, and then I like to actually fry mine because, unlike Nancy, I do not need it to be super healthy.
2: So you can deep fry it. You can panko breading, maybe?
23: Yes.
2: Yeah, no egg wash.
0: No, because you're both vegans.
23: Yes.
0: No egg wash, but then what oil do you use?
23: I use just vegetable oil or olive oil.
0: Just curious.
23: Olive oil.
0: Okay. Olive oil's good. I was reading an article that said, and this guy's probably nuts, but he said everybody should drink like a quarter cup of olive oil with their food. Drink it.
1: I'm not going to do that.
23: I'm not going to do that either.
0: Well, I tried doing it, and it actually literally, and I was surprised, it burned going down. Is that weird?
23: I think it's probably not great for you to drink that much olive oil.
0: I shouldn't believe everything I read, I guess, right?
23: I strongly encourage you to look at your own evidence.
0: All right, well, thank you. All right, I will do that. Okay, so one of you, tell me about the Red and Green Veg Fest Albuquerque.
1: So, August 15th. Is the Red and Green Veg Fest Albuquerque. It's official. We have a proclamation to say so on August 15, 2026.
0: Yeah.
1: Albuquerque is Red and Green Veg Fest Day. So we are going to have, it'll be our 11th event.
0: 11th?
1: 11th year.
0: Wow.
1: Yes. And we will have vendors, compassionate vendors, cruelty-free.
0: Do you have any mean vendors?
1: If they do, we'll have to oust them. I don't know. We'll get Tammy after them.
0: But anyway, I did mean to be.
1: We got vendors. We got presentations by dietitians, by doctors, by environmentalists. And we also have cooking demos.
0: Okay.
1: And we want to obviously thank our sponsors, Tammy Feeblecorn from District 7, our counselor. And we have Sierra Grande, the Rio Grande chapter.
0: Mm-hmm.
1: And we have Animal Protection Voters. And we have Healthy Vitality World Vegan Plan. And we have Positive Links and us, Sprouting Compassion.
0: Okay, so where, you didn't say where it is.
1: First Unitarian Church on Carlisle and
0: Comanche. Oh, I know where that is.
1: Yes.
0: Yeah.
1: Yes.
0: I went to a funeral there.
23: This will be much more fun.
0: Yeah.
1: This will be a lot fun.
0: Okay, and admission?
1: So it's $5 for 18 to, I think it's 64, and then after that it's free.
0: Okay.
1: So if you're a veteran, you're free. If you're a senior, you're free. If you're a child, you're free.
0: All right. Is there going to be, vegan food samples there?
23: Yes, there will be lots of things to choose from to see, maybe you like those vegan cookies, maybe you like that vegan cheesecake. It's a great place to come and just try out all these different things to see kind of what tastes good to you and what you want to learn more about.
0: Okay, all right, cool. So one of the people I have on this show about once every month is vegan. Had him over the house, and Mrs. Trout made him some delicious vegan ginger snap cookies. They were so good, and she made him a big vat of vegan chili.
1: Oh, very nice.
0: See,
1: nice.
0: I told you.
23: Yeah, very nice.
0: I can work with this stuff. Yeah. By the way, I'm talking about Lee Munson. By the way, I don't know if you know who Lee Munson is. He's my financial guy. I have him talk about the economy and stuff. So, all right. Well, that's all good. Now, as I said, all right, we know where the event is. Now it's all about me. So, I said I am vegetarian. Curious. I'm not to the point of being vegan curious, but I'm vegetarian curious. Mrs. Trout and I have occasionally have conversations over the dinner table and going, well, man, we should probably start eating less meat. We really should.
23: Yeah.
0: But when you talk, we have not pulled the trigger on it yet. Tell me why I should do this.
23: Well, there's a lot of reasons that you should consider vegetarianism or veganism.
0: Yeah.
23: And I think the top ones are that you will be healthier.
0: Mm.
23: Study after study after study show that reductions in animal products or the complete elimination in animal products really makes you as a human being healthier.
0: Yeah.
23: It's also really good for the planet.
0: Mm-hmm.
23: The growing of animal agriculture is one of the leading causes of climate change. So if you care about that, I think this is a really good opportunity to learn more about how you can reduce those impacts.
0: Okay. I love animals. I mean, I do. I got three cats at home. I love them, Although they are vicious killers. Is that bad?
1: They're animals. What are you going to do?
0: What are you going to do? But you know something? Damn it. I almost feel guilty about saying this in front of you guys. I love a good burger. I like a good green chili cheeseburger. Now, is this an addiction? Is it something that you can wean yourself off of? People crave meat. They do.
1: Most definitely you can come off of it because it becomes a habit. So when it becomes a habit and there are things in the food that makes it addictive.
0: Yeah.
1: Because they keep you coming back for it.
0: Yeah.
1: But if you transition or if you change, I just had a vegan burger for lunch and it was delicious. Yeah. And green chili, and it is just awesome. And I'm sure that I can prepare a vegan burger that anyone will like.
0: Well, I accept that challenge.
1: All right. I'll
0: accept that challenge. One of these days, you're going to come in here. And you can bring your accoutrement with you or just bring it in.
1: All right.
0: And you're going to cook me a vegan burger and we'll see what it's like.
1: I'll do it.
0: What made you make the difference? What made you make the change? What was it, a life event that you said you got to stop doing this or stop eating meat or what happened?
23: I was a kid and I learned for the first time that we were eating animals. And, you know, I'm from the city, so I didn't know.
0: Yeah.
23: And since that day, I have done everything I can to minimize my impact on animals. And it's been, like I said, 48 years. And I'm still alive and well. So
0: that's a long time.
23: It is a long time. And I am very proud of that.
0: See, I thought you were like 18, 19 at tops.
23: Well, now you're just lying, but I appreciate it. you know, I feel really good at the end of every day because I know that I haven't caused any unnecessary suffering for animals. I've done all I can to help the planet.
0: Yeah.
23: And I'm just, as a coincidence, I'm healthier myself.
0: Okay. All right. We got to take a break. We got District 7 City Councilor Tammy Feeblecorn in here. I've not met you before, so this is the first time.
23: I know. It's really nice to be here.
0: I'm surprised. Yeah, we haven't crossed paths before. And Nancy Arenas from Sprouting Compassion. We're talking about the Red and Green Veg Fest in Albuquerque, going on First Unitarian Church on Carlisle on the 15th.
1: This Saturday.
0: There you go. All right, we got Carlisle. Speaking of Carlisle, with traffic, 96.3 News Radio, KKB. Hold on.
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13: Well, traffic right now. You got more slowdowns westbound I-40. Those are going to start as you approach Carlisle. They last until Coors. Things also continue to move very slow both directions of I-25. The closer you get to the construction zone, westbound on Alameda, we've got congestion approaching Rio Grande. Headed west on Paseo on your 2nd Street. Traffic's moving slow. Also dealing with slowdowns both directions, of course, at Montaño. I'm Michael Carlisle with KKOB Traffic every 10 minutes on the 7s.
6: 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Call the Traffic Tracker hotline at 505-767-9167. I'm Michael Carlisle from the 96.3 News Radio KKOB Traffic Center.
7: Scattered evening storms should tend to wind down, but we will continue with a slight chance at showers through the overnight and Friday morning. Low 66 Albuquerque, 61 in Santa Fe. Friday, another one of these partly to mostly cloudy days with reasonable heat. High only 90 for Albuquerque, 84 in Santa Fe. There will be another chance at scattered to isolated storms for the late afternoon and evening hours. This is your forecast from KOAT Action 7 News. I'm meteorologist Eric Green.
16: Currently in Albuquerque, it's 91 degrees on 96.3 News Radio, KKOB.
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0: Carter Beck, thanks for being with us. We have District 7 City Councilor Tammy Feeblecorn with us.
23: You got it.
0: I know other Feeblecorns. I don't know why I'm stuttering over your name. I don't know.
23: It's okay. It's a hard one.
0: It really isn't, though, actually. Nancy Arenas from Sprouting Compassion. We're talking about the Red and Green Veg Fest in Albuquerque going on this Saturday out at the First Unitarian. What is wrong with me today? I'm eating too much meat.
23: Yes, you are.
10: He said it, not us.
0: First Unitarian Church on Carlisle, okay. All right. First, best vegan restaurant in town.
23: Thai Bangkok.
0: Really?
23: Yep.
0: Oh, I go to Thai Bangkok.
10: I'm going to agree.
0: Yeah.
10: Thai Bangkok. Yeah, okay. The new one that just opened. Yeah.
0: Okay. Oh, that's good. That's good to know. Yeah. All right. And secondly, and you know, if people, like I said earlier, yes, I'm vegetarian curious. I am curious about it. I'm growing, I guess, a conscience the older I get. So, all right. Everybody's main question, if they're thinking about doing this, is, okay, if I'm going to give up meat, I'm going to need protein. So, I know you both like nod at the same time. I've heard this question a million times.
23: Yeah.
0: But, okay, what would someone like me do?
23: So it's really easy. I mean, the idea that you can't get protein from anything except animal flesh is is crazy, really.
0: Yeah.
23: I eat a lot of tofu. I eat a lot of tempeh. I eat a lot of legumes.
0: What was the second one?
23: Tempeh.
0: What's tempeh?
23: It's a form of soy.
0: Oh, okay. Okay.
23: And so, but legumes, beans, all of these have lots of protein.
0: Yeah.
23: Like I said, I've been vegan for 48 years, and I have no protein problems.
0: Okay.
23: Yeah. Huh.
10: And to begin with, you know, people who eat the flesh of animals, they eat way over too much protein. That's number one.
0: Well, probably, yeah.
10: And a better question instead of, you know, what about protein? Because you could get protein from pretty much all the plants.
0: Yeah, yeah.
10: You know, there's certain levels of how much you can get, but you can get protein from everywhere. The best question to ask is where you get your fiber.
0: Okay, where do I get my fiber?
10: You don't, because you're a flesh eater.
0: No.
23: All right. But, you know, if you're eating legumes and salads and things like that, you're going to get a lot more fiber. You're going to be healthier, which is why all the studies show that people that eat vegan diets in particular are just way better off in the long run.
0: You like Metamucil?
23: I've never had to take it because I've been a vegan for a really long time.
10: But it's a fiber substitute.
0: It is.
10: Yes.
0: Psyllium. Yes.
10: Yeah.
0: I'm kind of a Metamucil acolyte.
10: Okay.
0: I mean, I've been doing it every day for years.
23: I feel like we can get you a better way.
0: Okay.
10: And
0: fine.
10: And animals don't have the fiber.
0: Yeah. So, what else? Oh, I know what I was going to ask you. Okay. Still, I'm sorry. I'm still on the protein kick. So, would I need to take an iron supplement?
23: I have never taken an iron supplement, and I'm not aware of any vegans that do so.
10: I have not either.
0: Really?
10: Yeah.
0: So I really don't. You wouldn't. But where could I get iron in food? If I what food? You're talking about beets. Do beets have iron in them?
10: Beets? I'm not sure.
23: But for sure, spinach, lots of greens, kind of things. So you're going to get plenty of iron.
0: Okay.
23: You're going to get plenty of protein.
0: Right.
23: I really don't think that is as big of a deal as people want to make it out to be. I think it's just a knee-jerk reaction because they just can't imagine a life without animal flesh.
10: I think what the problem is that it's more important to find out the information, and that's why the Veg Fest is so important for the community, because that way you could learn about these things and ask those questions.
0: Okay, so if you are curious about it, that's this Saturday.
10: Yeah.
0: All right. What's going on with city council these days? What are you guys fighting over?
23: Gosh, I mean, we had a very nice meeting on Monday night where we agreed on some stuff. So, you know, we have, I can tell you what I'm working on. I'm working on some allowances for quick build to further pedestrian safety in our city, being able to reconfigure streets so that we can do it quickly and much more cheaply and protect those bikers and skaters and pedestrians.
0: Yeah.
23: We've got the big AI policy that we're developing for the city, and that's up for vote soon.
0: Oh, tell me about that. What are you doing? Guardrails? What you doing?
23: Yep, guardrails. We did a full group that worked on that for, you know, over 6 months, and now we're putting it in an ordinance so that we're just making clear that if you are the city of Albuquerque, you're not using AI in inappropriate ways. None of the departments are using it, and we're following our procurement code. We're adding in our AI policy into the procurement code.
0: Okay.
23: Yeah.
0: Do you envision ever a data center coming to Bernalillo County?
23: I can't speak to Bernalillo County, but I can speak to the city of Albuquerque. There are very few places that would be large enough for a data center in the city of Albuquerque. But I do think that there is a really important need at the legislative session next year to have some guardrails set for data centers, because we know that they can be really intensive for energy use, water use. They can have impacts on utility bills because we need to make sure they're paying their own way. So that legislation will be coming forward at the state level next January.
0: Since you're over there, do you have a question about veganism or anything? No, you should say no. Please don't come to me. Don't. All right, ladies, thank you very much for coming in.
23: Thanks for having us.
0: And best of luck with the Red and Green Veg Fest this weekend.
10: Thank you. Vegans, vegetarians.
0: You got a website?
10: Veg curious. Yes, just look up Red and Green Veg Fest Albuquerque.
0: Google
10: it. It also come up.
23: We hope to see you.
0: All right, perfect. All right, news and traffic coming up. Hold on.
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17: Well, traffic right now, we do have a crash. I-40 eastbound at Eubank. That is blocking your two right lanes. You're going to see slowdowns extending back past Louisiana with that. Meanwhile, headed west on I-40 near San Mateo, you've got slow-moving traffic. That lasts until Coors. I-25, the closer you get to the construction zone, the more slowdowns you're going to see in both directions there. You've got congestion continuing on Alameda headed west at 2nd Street. That lasts until Coors. Westbound Paseo, Jefferson until the river, you're going to deal with slowdowns going through that area. I'm Michael Carlisle with KKOB Traffic every 10 minutes on the 7s.
18: 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Call the Traffic Tracker hotline at 505-767-9167. I'm Michael Carlisle from the 96.3 News Radio KKOB Traffic Center.
16: Currently in Albuquerque, it's 92 degrees on 96.3 News Radio, KKOB.
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12: From 96.3 News Radio KKOB, I'm Mike Gaba. Bears have been busy across New Mexico with at least five sightings reported in just the past 24 hours. In Cedar Crest, a man suffered non-life-threatening injuries after being bitten by a bear while walking his dog.
20: Authorities are still investigating the circumstances surrounding that encounter. In Albuquerque's Northeast Heights, wildlife officials tranquilized and removed a bear cub found near a residential area. Another bear was caught on a home security camera in the foothills, where it was seen jumping on patio furniture and peering through windows before wandering away. Meanwhile, in Santa Fe, a bear was spotted in Ashbrook Park, was tranquilized and relocated to a wilderness area in northern New Mexico. Wildlife officials say late summer is often a busy season for bear activity as animals search for food ahead of the winter, leading to more encounters in populated areas. Natasha Leib, News Radio, KKOB.
12: Santa Fe police will soon be expanding their use of drones after the city council approved a $2.2 million contract Wednesday night. KKOB's Zoltan Chani Salcedo has the story.
21: The final vote allows the department to launch a drone as first responder program, which would send drones to certain calls before officers arrived and in some cases provide information from the scene without an officer being immediately dispatched. Supporters say the technology could help in searches for missing people in crisis situations. Two councilors voted against the proposal, citing concerns about cost, privacy, and increased surveillance. Sultan Chani Salcedo, News Radio, KKOB.
12: A new solar energy project now operating in Valencia County. PNM and county leaders announced the opening of the Sky Ranch Solar Energy Center, which features more than 412,000 solar panels and can generate up to 190 megawatts of electricity. Officials say that's enough energy to power more than 50,000 homes each year. PNM says the project is also expected to generate millions of dollars in additional revenue for Valencia County and the state over the next two decades. Closing arguments today in the trial of former state lawmaker and Albuquerque Public Schools Administrator Cheryl Williams Stapleton, who decided not to testify in her federal corruption trial. She told the judge Tuesday that she did not wish to take the stand as jurors heard testimony from her co-defendant, Joseph Johnson. Johnson denied allegations that he and Stapleton conspired to divert public money and disputed claims that the two had a romantic relationship after prosecutors presented emails in which he referred to her as babe. Johnson also testified that checks from his company were sent without his approval and suggested a former business partner was responsible for some of the disputed financial activity. Stapleton and Johnson faced 37 federal charges, including fraud, conspiracy, bribery, and money laundering. New research from the University of New Mexico is examining attitudes that may help explain why bisexual women experience higher rates of sexual assault than other groups. Michael Carlisle
4: has details.
6: The study, published by UNM clinical psychology doctoral candidate Alexis Sheffield, explored factors including sexual dominance, hostility toward women, acceptance of rape myths, and perceptions of sexual availability. Researchers found that sexual dominance was the strongest predictor of attitudes that justified sexual aggression, regardless of whether a woman was bisexual or straight. The study also found that men who scored higher in hostility toward women or rape myth acceptance were more likely to view women as sexually available. Even when hostility towards women was low, participants were still more likely to perceive bisexual women as sexually available than heterosexual women. Researchers say the findings could help inform future sexual violence prevention efforts. Michael Carlisle, News Radio KKOB.
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0: All right, Gabe, but don't go anywhere. I got to do this first. Hey, I got this week's fishing tip from Isleta Lakes. So if you're going after the catfish out there, don't quit when the sun starts going down. Some of the best catfish action can happen in the evening and after sunset when cooler temperatures often get fish moving and feeding. I know that firsthand, by the way. And a quick reminder, too, Isleta Lakes is a catch-and-keep fishery. So if you catch a fish, please keep it. Releasing hooked fish back into the lake can cause stress and injury, and fish that don't survive can affect water quality. So take your catch home to enjoy or use the designated fish disposal area on site. Plus, the Catfish Derby is happening now through August 31st. With a paid fishing permit, you can bring your catch to the convenience store next to the lakes for a check-in. And if your fish has a tag number, you could win up to $1,000 in cash. Get all the details at Isleta Lakes. And, hey, good luck. Isleta Lakes is conveniently located right across from Isleta Resort and Casino, making it very easy to spend the day on the water. And then, yeah, just head over, enjoy the dining, enjoy the gaming, enjoy the entertainment. It's a full day of fun and all in one place, Isleta Lakes. So there you go. Gaba!
4: You know, that begs the question, are there any fish that are nocturnal? So it's better to fish for them at night.
0: That's a really good question. Yeah, I don't know the answer to that. I know this, though. Many times, if you're trout fishing, some of the larger fish, larger brown trout in particular, will be very active at night. Hmm. So, and believe it or not, it sometimes depends on the moon.
4: Really?
0: Hey, I'm not getting like Cynthia Hess, like all cosmic here.
4: Yeah.
0: No, because if there's a full moon out, the fish can see better and will be able to detect motion better in the water.
4: Ah.
0: See, there you just learned something from me. Look at that.
4: There's the first for everything, isn't it?
0: Yeah.
4: I wonder if you took Cynthia with you as a fishing buddy, if she could pull you to the right direction or give you guidance.
0: So she'd take like a crystal out with her and point it towards the water and like make the fish come in towards her?
4: I don't want to reveal her secrets, but however she does it, maybe she would, because remember, she's affected by the weather. Her perception. So maybe she could also be affected by the water.
0: She said that too, you know.
4: Yes, she did.
0: She did. The weather can affect if she's how psychic she is.
4: Well, that's what I asked her, because remember, it was cloudy that day. I said, you know, are you getting any kind of reception?
0: Yeah.
4: She said, no, it's very cloudy outside.
0: There you go.
4: But I wonder too, like, if our signal kind of interferes with her sometimes as well.
0: You wonder about those things, don't you?
4: I spent a lot of time alone, TJ.
0: Well, apparently you do.
4: Which begs the question, I don't know if you heard about this.
0: Here we go.
4: So, your faith in me is just overwhelming.
0: Yeah, come on.
4: Jeffrey Epstein's former Zorro Ranch, you know, it has a new owner.
0: Yeah.
4: Yeah, Devin Huffines. Mm-hmm. So they bought the property. They've also had it exorcised.
0: I could dig that.
4: I know.
0: Yeah.
4: So they brought in a Catholic priest from Ohio who spent several days performing an exorcism because of the ranch's association with Epstein's and the allegations tied to it.
0: Father Damien?
4: They haven't identified the father, no. But they said their goal is to transform the property into a Christian retreat.
0: Oh, wow.
4: But the ranch, of course, still remains connected to that ongoing Department of Justice investigation.
0: Yeah, well, that ranch will never outlive its reputation.
4: No.
0: It won't. I mean, they can bring as many priests as they want and do as many exorcisms. It's always going to be Jeffrey Epstein's ranch.
4: Right.
0: You know?
4: So what?
0: In my opinion. I don't know.
4: Well, maybe that's the idea of turning it into a Christian retreat.
0: Sure.
4: To show the black and the white, the good and the bad of
0: people. Sure. You know what needs an exorcism?
4: He can still hear you.
0: No, you know what needs an exorcism? Who? Is the servants of the Paraclete, the abandoned building up in the Hamas.
4: Huh.
0: Now, see, that because that's the place that housed all the bad priests from all over the country.
4: Right.
0: Yeah. I'll bet you there's like demons flying around in
4: now,
0: there, man.
4: Now, that would be a ghost hunt.
0: I would do
4: that
0: it.
4: That would be an event to go to.
0: Yeah, I do not think the Catholic Church would allow us to do that.
4: We have to tell them.
0: Well, was you going to break into the place and go in and do it?
4: I don't like the choice of words, break into. Accidentally fall into, maybe?
0: Sure. Yeah, whatever.
4: Seek shelter from a storm?
0: Indeed, yeah.
4: Real quick, so changes coming to the flock safety cameras, remember? The people in Dallas weren't liking that one bit.
0: No, they weren't.
4: No, they got hot under the collar.
0: They did.
4: So flock safety now says it'll shorten how long license plate data is stored and require stronger oversight of how officers search its database. Because there have been cases where officers are searching for friends through the cameras, long-lost loves, that kind of stuff.
0: That's not good.
4: That's
0: a little disturbing.
4: So maybe the people in Dallas now will quit shimmying up those poles and getting rid of them.
0: Yeah, possibly.
4: But people are pushing back, TJ. They've had it.
0: Well, yeah, because people get annoyed these days, man.
4: Well, do you blame them?
0: I do not. No. I'm annoyed right now talking to you.
4: I have that effect.
0: All right, I got to go. Hey, good talking to you, I think. Yeah, sure. All right, Carlisle with traffic, 96.3 News Radio, KKOB, hold up.
17: Well, traffic right now, you've got crash cleanup eastbound I-40 at Eubank. That's blocking your two right lanes. You're going to see slowdowns starting almost all the way back to San Mateo. So be patient if you're caught up in that this afternoon. Meanwhile, westbound I-40 between Carlisle and Coors, traffic continues to move slow. You've got congestion westbound Alameda, 2nd Street until Coors. I-25 in both directions. You've got a lot of slowdowns the closer you get to the construction zone. Also headed west on Paseo between I-25 and the river. You're going to see slowdowns going through there. I'm Michael Carlisle with KKOB Traffic every 10 minutes on the 7s.
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9: Currently in Albuquerque, it's 92 degrees on 96.3 News Radio KKOB.
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0: All right, we're back. Glad you're hanging with us. It's, what day is it?
4: Thursday.
0: It's Thursday, August 13th. Thanks for being here. 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
11: Seed sack alert.
0: I just think it's so funny. Stop.
17: Really?
0: Stop.
17: Twice?
0: No, I wasn't going to do it twice. Yeah, so, I'm excited, man.
17: Yeah?
0: Yeah.
17: Good.
0: Yeah, so, hey,
17: glad to hear it.
0: Yeah, sure. The event, we changed the event. We moved it 1 week earlier. We had to do that. So the largest pumpkin growing and carving contest this year is Saturday, October 17th at El Pinto. I'm expecting a huge crowd again like the last couple of years because now we're part of the Great Pumpkin Commonwealth, meaning these are the people that put on the pumpkin growing events all over the country and the world. And we do need some sponsors since we are now a member of the GPC. So if you would like your business in front of all these people, contact our sales manager, Jason Martinez. He can set you up. 505-767-6700. Lots of exposure on our air and lots of exposure at the event. So, there you go. We were talking earlier about the fact that, you know, Trump wants to slap his name on the Kennedy Center. We explained the fact that it's called the Kennedy Center because the Kennedy family were huge contributors to the arts, and they started and raised over $30 million in public private funding to get the center built. So that's why their name is on it. They pretty much raised all the money for it. So there you go. Then we got a text message going, what's your problem with Trump slapping his name on stuff? What about Tim Keller? Tim Keller slaps his name all over the place.
17: Yeah.
0: So you actually brought up a point.
17: Well, not just a point, but just because you were trying to figure out what they were talking about. And I believe it was around 2001, 2002-ish. The city put up new Welcome to Albuquerque signs. And there is a removable placard with Timothy M. Keller, mayor.
0: Yeah.
17: And when he leaves office and somebody else comes in, they could be replaced. But that would be the only thing I could, you know, it's not like Tim Keller's trying to put his name on Pope Joy Hall or something.
0: No.
17: You know?
0: Right. Yeah. And one more thing in the texter's defense, when you're flying into Albuquerque and you're coming down the escalators, there's this big smiling face welcoming you too.
17: Same way with in most cities when you land in the airport, the mayor or whomever, there's either a video or a picture or something, you know, of them welcoming you.
0: Yeah, sure. So I got one from a listener, though, from CW. I like this one, too. He says, afternoon, TJ. Afternoon to you. There was a new latrine last year at last year's Balloon Fiesta that was installed on the southeast corner of the field. It is indoor and heated with running water. Admittedly, it's a big improvement on the usual porta-potties that they have out there, right? But on the southwest corner of the new latrine, there is a large brass plaque that proclaims officially open for your business. Signed, Timothy M. Keller, Mayor, City of Albuquerque. So. There you go. Okay, there is another example. And the guy goes, yeah, I have the picture of this, and as they say, you can't make this stuff up.
17: All right, and yes, I would question the thought process that went into that. But are we really comparing that to the Kennedy Center?
0: On a much lesser scale.
17: A much lesser scale.
0: Yeah. I mean, so.
17: It's like a metric system scale. I mean, come on.
0: The reason we're even talking about the Kennedy Center again is that the board of the Kennedy Center, they're going to put his name underneath now where it's called the Kennedy Center. Giving the president credit for the new improvements.
9: It's like getting the small statue. They did that to Oscar De La Hoya over there near whatever the Lakers arena is. There's a small statue about that big. Yep. It's ridiculous. It looks stupid.
0: Well, there you go. So, strange days we're living in, folks. All right. You got a True Heels Dumps coming up?
9: Yes.
0: Okay. Oh, we got to do a pop quiz. We'll get to that later. Carl.
9: We'll do that later. Tomorrow.
0: Yeah. Oh, okay. That's fine with me, too. We got Motley Crue tickets for tomorrow, then.
9: Yeah.
0: All right, Carl, we're traffic. Hold on.
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17: And traffic right now, eastbound I-40 at Eubank, you've got crash cleanup continuing. That's blocking your two right lanes. You got backups back past San Mateo. Now, you're going to want to be really patient if you're caught up in that. Meanwhile, headed west on I-40 this afternoon, Carlisle until Coors, you've got slowdowns. Both directions of I-25, the closer you get to the construction zone, the more slowdowns you see there. Westbound Paseo between I-25 and the river, traffic's moving slow. Headed west on Montaño, congestion at Coors, and more congestion right now westbound on Rio Grande. That's going to start right around 2nd Street. I'm Michael Carlisle with KKOB Traffic every 10 minutes on the 7s.
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0: Actually, the vegan lady just gave me a True Bar Cocoa for Coconuts flavored protein bar. This is really good.
9: I was going to say, how is that? Because they gave me one too. I wanted to try it.
0: Oh, it's good. I'm really digging it, man. I'm enjoying it.
9: All right.
0: So there you go. See? You think all vegan is bad?
9: Hey.
0: Come on, man.
9: Hey.
0: All right, you got some?
9: I do.
0: Hit it.
25: Trujillo's nose.
0: All right, what's up?
9: Did you see this? A huge swarm of jellyfish shut down nuclear reactors at a power plant after clogging pumps.
0: Oh, my God, no.
9: Yeah, it sounds way worse than it is. I thought it was going to be real bad, but it's just still pretty weird and disturbing. A swarm of jellyfish forced a shutdown of nuclear reactors at Western Europe's largest nuclear power station after clogging the pumps. The Gravel Lines plant in northern France was left with only one of its six reactors operating at full capacity after the marine life disrupted cooling units on Monday. Images from the scene show groups of bright blue jellyfish in the waters around the plant.
0: Oh, wow.
9: Which then appear to have been sucked into the pumps. EDF said that around 100 kilograms of jellyfish arrived on Saturday, increasing to an influx of several tens of tons by Monday. Three of the six 900-megawatt reactors were taken offline completely, while a fourth had its output slashed by half. Another was taken offline for maintenance, leaving only one functioning. So this happened at the exact time last year, but when the power station was overwhelmed by jellyfish, leaving operations at the facility disrupted for 2 days.
0: Yeah.
9: This situation has no impact on the safety of the facilities, the safety of our personnel, or the environment, EDF said in a statement on the latest event.
0: Well, you know, the thing is, this is not an uncommon event, and I'll tell you what it is. And a lot of power plants like that, you know, they have that water that cools the core and all that kind of stuff, and even not in nuclear plants, they take that warm water and it gets dumped out into the ocean or wherever it is. So the warm water attracts more sea life, and that's what happens.
9: Yeah, well, fear not for the animal safety, those animal lovers like our friends that were just talking about veganism, all that good stuff. They did suck them out, pump them out, and then they took them offshore.
0: Oh, they released them.
9: Yeah, they did. So they didn't, like, clog up, get smashed, get fried, die, or anything like that.
0: Yeah, well, that's good to know, I guess. All right, this is 96.3 News Radio, KKOB. Hold on.
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24: 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And the United Way of Central New Mexico is stepping up to connect you with the resources to help. 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

0: 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I'm Michael Carlisle with KKOB Traffic every 10 minutes on the 7s. See an accident? Call the Traffic Tracker hotline at 505-767-9167. 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
1: Currently in Albuquerque, it's 92 degrees on 96.3 News Radio KKOB.
2: 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All right, coming up in just a few minutes, we got Pat Davis coming in here again, kind of becoming a real regular on the show, man. And we're going to talk about what the paper's been covering. I'm going to ask him if he heard the mayor on the air with us yesterday. Also talk a little bit about the mosque that is being proposed to be built in the North Valley. And a myriad of other things that we will be discussing. Tomorrow, by the way... we just got done talking about veganism. We're going to talk to Tom Patterson of the New Mexico Cattle Growers Association about, they're facing a whole bunch of headwinds these days. I mean, you could just list them all off. I mean, high prices, tariffs, screwworm, drought. And so our plate will be full talking to Tom. Also, tomorrow is Beer Friday. Boxing Bear Brewing Company is coming in. They just won the IPA Challenge. So congratulations to them. We can talk to them about that. Of course, they're bringing in some beer for us to sample as well. 96.3 News Radio, KKOB. Hope you're having a good afternoon. Hold on.
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4: From ABC News, I'm Dave Packer. The war in Iran appearing to take a toll on American service members. Alarming reports of a sailor on the USS Abraham Lincoln going overboard during an unusually long deployment at sea. Growing concerns about mental health and living conditions aboard the aircraft carrier, deployed for more than 250 days. But Secretary Pete Hegseth pushed back on the report.
5: Completely misrepresented. 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
4: Top Democrats in Congress are demanding answers from the Pentagon. Cleanup is well underway in Indiana after a string of deadly storms. Indiana Governor Mike Braun was in the southern part of the state, said he approved a statewide emergency disaster declaration.
6: We've got the National Guard involved up in the northwest because of all the debris, trees down everywhere. Here, there'll be a Black Hawk helicopter stay on call because... sadly, the forecast says we could get 2 to 4 more inches down here.
4: A wide trail of damage extends from the northern parts of the state to the south. Major developments in the federal case against alleged CEO killer Luigi Mangione. Sources telling ABC News he could change his plea to guilty as early as tomorrow, with his state trial just weeks away. ABC News legal analyst Brian Buckmeyer.
7: I think the plan is to try to get a good deal from the judge, sidestep the prosecution, take it from there, and then hope a double jeopardy argument wins in state court, and that's how you get Luigi Mangione serving 12 years in prison, because they probably believe this is a mitigation case rather than a trial case. That's the only thing that makes sense to me.
4: President Trump's handpicked board again voting to close the Kennedy Center for 2 years for renovations, while again adding his name to the facade. The board voting to rename the facility the John F. Kennedy Center for the Performing Arts, restored and renovated by President Donald J. Trump. 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
8: 96.3 News Radio KKOB. I'm Mike Gaba. A teenager's testimony is adding momentum to ongoing calls for changes at New Mexico's Children, Youth, and Families Department. KKOB's Natasha Leva.
9: Speaking before a Senate task force Wednesday, a 17-year-old currently in foster care described years of instability, saying she experienced more than 100 placements and frequently moved.

0: moved between schools. Lawmakers heard from child advocates, former CYFD officials, and policy experts about potential improvements to the child welfare system. CYFD says it has already implemented several reforms, including ending the practice of overnight office stays and increasing staffing and support services. The discussion is expected to shape legislation proposed in the next session. Natasha Leiva, News Radio, KKOB.
1: A new fall prevention program coming to northern New Mexico to help older adults stay active and reduce the risk of injury. The program is based on the Autogo exercise program, a strength and balance training regimen that's shown to reduce falls among seniors. Organizers say the effort is especially important in rural communities where uneven terrain can increase fall risk. Classes are expected to begin in September in Santa Fe, Española, Santa Rosa, and the Santo Domingo Pueblo. Coming up, a spiritual cleansing. Your 96.3 News Radio KKOB time is 5:03.
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1: The family that purchased Jeffrey Epstein's former Zorro Ranch in northern New Mexico says it had the property exercised before moving forward with plans to redevelop the site. In a recent television interview, Devin Huffines said the family bought in a Catholic priest from Ohio who had spent several days performing an exorcism because of the ranch's association with Epstein and the allegations tied to the property. The Huffines family purchased the ranch in 2023 and later renamed it San Rafael Ranch. They said their goal is to transform the property into a Christian retreat. The ranch remains connected to an ongoing New Mexico Department of Justice investigation that was reopened earlier this year, though officials have released few details about their findings. And new research from the University of New Mexico is examining attitudes that may help explain why bisexual women experience higher rates of sexual assault than other groups. Michael Carlisle has details.
8: The study, published by UNM clinical psychology doctoral candidate Alexis Sheffield, explored factors including sexual dominance, hostility toward women, acceptance of rape myths, and perceptions of sexual availability. Researchers found that sexual dominance was the strongest predictor of attitudes that justified sexual aggression, regardless of whether a woman was bisexual or straight. The study also found that men who scored higher in hostility toward women or rape myth acceptance were more likely to view women as sexually available. Even when hostility towards women was low, participants were still more likely to perceive bisexual women as sexually available than heterosexual women. Researchers say the findings could help inform future sexual violence prevention efforts. Michael Carlisle, News Radio KKOB.
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13: Well, taking a look at traffic right now, we continue to deal with that crash. I-40 eastbound near Eubank, that's blocking your two right lanes. You've got slowdowns starting back around San Mateo with that. Be patient going through that area. Meanwhile, headed west on I-40 between Carlisle and Coors, traffic continues to move slow. Both directions of I-25 near the construction zone, you've got slow-moving traffic. You've also got congestion westbound Alameda. At 2nd Street, headed west on Paseo, I-25 until the river, traffic's moving slow through that area. I'm Michael Carlisle with KKOB Traffic, every 10 minutes on the 7s.
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14: See an accident? 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
15: While we do expect the bulk of any scattered showers and thunderstorms this evening to wind down, there is going to be a slight chance at showers that does continue through the overnight with partly to mostly cloudy skies. Low 66 Albuquerque, 61 Santa Fe. Friday, slight chance of showers in the morning. A midday lull is likely, and then the afternoon and evening produces these scattered to isolated storms with a high of 90 for Albuquerque, 84 in Santa Fe. Saturday, another day with scattered to isolated storms possible. Keep the heat reasonable again as well with a high of 91 for Albuquerque and 85 in Santa Fe. This is your forecast from KOAT Action 7 News. I'm meteorologist Derek Green.
16: Currently in Albuquerque, it's 92 degrees on 96.3 News Radio, KKOB.
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21: All right.
22: Turn around yet? Nope.
21: Not gonna rain. Maybe tomorrow.
23: I don't believe any of the TV meteorologists anymore.
21: No.
24: We should ask Cynthia. Cynthia would know better.
23: Oh, Cynthia has?
24: Yeah.
23: Oh, yeah. Oh, better. I think so. I trust her. I trust her more than
24: more than the weather guy.
23: Yeah. Well, that's what Gable was saying. I should take Cynthia fishing with
24: I
23: her.
24: Heard that. Yeah, that is a great idea.
23: Yeah, she can call in the fish. Oh, God. Yeah, Pat Davis in here with me. Hey. How you doing, man? Everything around?
24: It's Thursday, man.
23: Yeah, sure. Yeah, almost at the end of the week, anyways. Yeah, sure. So I was going to talk to you about this. Have you ever considered being a vegetarian or a vegan?
24: I've considered vegetarian for sure. It just ain't sticking, man. It didn't stick.
23: I know. I mean, Tammy Feeblecorn, nice lady. Nancy Arenas, nice lady.
24: Yeah.
23: I told them both I was vegetarian curious.
24: Yeah. When Tammy and I were in city council together, we usually take a lunch break, which pisses all the people off there for public comment.
23: Yeah.
24: And so we take an hour, go have lunch together, and we'd always order something vegan for Tammy.
23: Yeah, sure.
24: And she finally got fed up. I think they figured it out. But the few meetings she was there, they didn't know what to get her. They kept getting stuff, and she's like, "This is not vegan. This is not vegan. Whatever."
23: Yeah.
24: And she finally just gave up and just brought her own these vegan health bar things over there.
23: Hey,
24: I felt sad for her, but it's right. The one I'm trying, the thing that got me the closest.
23: Yeah,
24: at the 505 food hall down here, the Kukuri thing.
23: Oh, hey.
24: They have those California burritos but they use French fries instead of meat. Man, that's when I'm having a bad day.
23: Yeah. That sounds like comfort food.
24: It's totally a comfort food. It's French fry burrito. Yeah. I can vegan that all day.
23: Yeah, sure. Hey, by the way, this protein bar.
24: Yeah.
23: This is really good.
24: Is that is it vegan?
23: Yes. Yes. True Bar Cocoa for Coconuts flavored protein bar.
24: Hey, what's that other one over there?
23: Well, this one? Oh, this is bad. This will kill you.
24: Oh, okay.
23: I haven't eaten that yet.
24: No, look, but you were just talking about it. We don't have to do it again, but that festival is like really kicking off. It's a big deal. The paper's been going for the last few years, profiling it. It's growing. It's a big deal.
23: Yeah, I didn't realize it was going like 11th year or something, man.
24: Yeah, we profiled Nancy in the paper this week, and you just talked to her.
23: Yeah.
24: She's been around a long time.
23: Yeah, nice ladies. We had fun. We had fun in here. So okay, we got a few things we need to talk about. Mayor first. Did you hear yesterday when we had him on the air?
24: I did. We heard part of it.
23: All right. Any reaction from Pat Davis?
24: I got to give it. I realize he's having his big speech tomorrow. We're going to interview him tomorrow at the paper as well. But he is, you hit the nail on the head. He is reframing sort of the obligation of the city in this third term. And he's talking about, well, I get a new third term.
23: Yeah.
24: I think some people are going to look at that and say, well, you've had eight. This is kinda
23: right,
24: like,
23: yeah.
24: But the thing, and I told you coming in, like the thing that surprised me is he said, we're inching along towards progress.
23: Yeah.
24: And I think if that's the message, people are going to be very offended.
23: Yeah.
24: People will listen to some of that
23: yeah.
24: and say he's blaming our history, our, hey, this is the way we do things. We're tired. We're lazy. Yep. We don't adapt to change.
23: He kind of said that.
24: Fault. And yep. he did kind of say
23: yeah,
24: that.
23: Yeah.
24: I know that's not what he's saying, and I think he's going to say that we have to create our own way forward. That is the right answer yeah. for New Mexico right. and for Albuquerque. So I think he's – but you got to admit, the city is getting better on a number of places. In some places, it is cleaner. There's real progress happening in downtown and some of the development yeah. stuff. Red tape's got to go, and I'm glad to hear him
23: yeah,
24: say
23: that
24: it.
23: Is
24: I know Joaquin Baca from the city council will love to hear him say it. There's a deep hole, man.
23: Yeah. Well, yeah, one of the things that I brought up was the fact that, okay, you know, historically, this is actually kind of supporting what he said, but historically, we've been lagging behind yeah. for decades. Phoenix, Austin, El Paso, Denver, yeah. all these places that have become major metropolitan areas. And then here's little old Albuquerque.
24: Right.
23: As he said, inching along, I'll say creeping along, you know, just making some little bit of progress, one step forward, two steps back. You know how it works here.
24: Yeah.
23: And then
24: there's a great podcast I listened to with Joni Griffin, who you know, used to be at Sunny 505
23: yeah,
24: and
23: sure.
24: used to work for Mayor Marty and all those folks. She was talking about how she grew up she came and got her first job, and I think it was in Phoenix
23: yeah.
24: when Phoenix and Albuquerque were about the same size.
23: Yeah.
24: And it is about Albuquerque. Having been in the city council and tried to do business myself for years, like it can take one person to say no
23: yeah.
24: to a good idea. And other cities have said, hey, we're just not going to do that. There's a brand new report that's out yesterday from Housing New Mexico saying cities have got to like let public comment happen on the plan,
23: mm-hmm.
24: not on the individual neighborhood projects. And we see that at the United Stadium and other things.
23: I don't want to be all negative about this. I really don't want to be negative because there's some good things going on here. But you look out here. And you look, and at times you look back and you go, what could have been? What could have
0: yeah.
23: been if we would have taken the initiative and just grabbed something inside, or somebody out there was more visionary for the city? Where were those people, and were there ideas to, like, for instance, I mean, every as I've always said this, every major metropolitan area that's successful has a very successful, thriving downtown area,
24: yeah.
23: and. Where were those people? Where were the visionaries? Where were the ideas? And what happened to them?
24: Well, we've all seen them, right? Remember, Mayor Barry wanted to redo the convention center two or three times. Marty yeah. wanted to redo it. And now it's 20 years older, and we can't attract enough attention or enough events. But they had the vision to say, we're going to keep falling behind.
23: Yeah.
24: But look, there's a project on the west side right now, the Mesa Studios out there, a digital movie studio. One neighborhood coalition on the west side, with no residents anywhere nearby outside the airport at Double Eagle, have held that whole project up for 2 years, and they're just waiting to keep people from moving out, and those are jobs, and they're just waiting on those folks to just quit and give up. The United Stadium is another one that you see, like, Peter and those guys being really frustrated.
23: Yeah.
24: Like, they've had plenty of options. It's just we've deferred to the people who say no and not tried to get us to yes.
23: Yeah, how do you get around the people that say no?
24: The city council is going to have to grow some and change the rules and say, look, we're going to do this.
23: Were you surprised that we were, again, talking about United, about the United Stadium?
24: Yeah.
23: I mean, you know, talking Balloon Fiesta versus State Fair. Were you surprised that the mayor said if it was up to him, he'd do State Fair?
24: I was a little, but also I think the mayor's been through the PTSD trauma like that I have at the city and other places where it's just taken this long. It is the right thing. We've all wanted something to happen in the International District.
23: Yeah,
24: it's not going to solve the whole thing, but it's going to have an impact three, four, five blocks around, and that's how we're going to have to do to give another generation. I totally get it, but it is kind of ironic that after all of that, the appeals court, last month said, yeah, you're fine. You can build the stadium. The neighborhoods are wrong. Like, go ahead. But it's taken so long that everybody moved on to some other idea.
23: Yeah. I mean, if they did build out of the state fairgrounds, if they decided, okay, we're going to have a brand new, sparkling, big, beautiful stadium event center, Would they have to how much would they have to change the infrastructure, like the streets and everything? Because you would want that close to, so okay, get off I-40, boom, access right there.
24: Well, you have Louisiana. Remember, that's what Louisiana was built for, to come off of the I-40. You got all the uptown end, central, and the state fairgrounds were the north end at the time. Right, so Louisiana works fine for that. Actually, the city's infrastructure, we don't have to get through all this, but the city's infrastructure is actually really good along central because of ART, hate it or not.
23: Yeah.
24: High-speed wireless, the sewers, the water, all that was replaced with ART, and it can manage the state fair. It can manage this.
23: Oh, yeah, that's interesting. All right, we got Pat Davis in here. You know who else is a vegan?
24: Who?
23: Lee Munson.
24: Really?
23: Yes.
24: Well, he's a lot thinner and trimmer than I am, yeah, so maybe there's a thing there.
23: He's complete vegan, man.
24: He's probably got money, too. Maybe there's
23: Think?
24: There's a connection. Thinking of the vegans I know.
23: Yeah. You see, all the money he saves by not buying, having to buy beef. I mean, he saved all that money.
24: Well, at what, $20 a pound or whatever
23: kidding. All right. Again, Pat Davis here. Much more to talk about. Carl, I with traffic. Hold on.
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13: All right, traffic right now, both directions of I-25. The closer you get to the construction zone, the more slowdowns you're going to deal with there. Westbound I-40 between Coral Isle and Coors, traffic continues to move slow. You've still got slowdowns eastbound I-40 from that earlier crash near Eubank, so be patient as you make your way through there. You've also got slowdowns westbound Paseo I-25 until the river, headed west on Alameda right now. 2nd Street until Coors, traffic's moving slow through that area. I'm Michael Carlisle with KKOB Traffic, every 10 minutes on the 7s. See an accident? Call the Traffic Tracker hotline at 505-767-9167. I'm Michael Carlisle from the 96.3 News Radio KKOB Traffic Center.
15: Scattered evening storms should tend to wind down, but we will continue with a slight chance at showers through the overnight and Friday morning. Low 66 Albuquerque, 61 in Santa Fe. Friday, another one of these partly to mostly cloudy days with reasonable heat. High only 90 for Albuquerque, 84 in Santa Fe. There will be another chance at scattered to isolated storms for the late afternoon and evening hours. This is your forecast from KOAT Action 7 News. I'm meteorologist Eric Green.
16: Currently in Albuquerque, it's 92 degrees on 96.3 News Radio, KKOB.
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23: Whoops. Yeah, oh, there we go. Okay, got it. All right, Pat Davidson here with us.
24: Hey.
23: Hey, what are the things... by the way, you filling in for me when I'm gone?
24: Apparently not, because I didn't know you were leaving.
23: Yeah, I'm leaving.
24: Okay.
23: Next week. Not next week. The week after.
24: Maybe.
23: Well, I hope you do.
24: I don't know. I'm in Roswell next week, but then I'm back. So
23: I'd rather have you fill in.
24: Well, let's see when you come back.
23: Well, you never know.
24: That's
23: right. The ratings go to crap, right? Exactly.
24: Well, ask BV. I did BV Monday. See how they're
23: shaping. Oh, okay. Yeah, sure. Hey, we're talking to the mayor and everything. The one thing I did not talk to him about, and I've talked to you about this before, I mean, just briefly with homeless, and then I want to move on to some other stuff. But, I've asked this question a million times. Every day when I drive home, sometimes a lot of times take 2nd Street, pointing at 2nd Street, and you feel bad for these individuals who are walking around just screaming, laying down in the middle of the road, singing. Just obviously they're either addicted or they're very mentally ill. Mm-hmm. Now, my point about this is that should there or is there a law to help compel people like that, drug addicted and mentally ill, who can't make decisions on their own? They're not capable of it because of drugs or mental illness. Is there a way to compel these people to get help? If the help is available.
24: There is now. It's a really good point, and we should come back in a second to talk about the mayor and how he might frame this on Saturday as a win and something the city could do. The legislature and this governor, Michelle Lujan Grisham, finally said, "Hey, look, we've seen enough. We got to do something about it." New Mexico updated their codes this last session. Where now a court, if they find that a person is dangerous to themselves or others, not just wandering around, but they hit somebody with a stick and they didn't know the difference and they might hit somebody else.
23: Right.
24: You don't just let them out. I mean, they may not know that that was wrong, but they can now be involuntarily committed for treatment in order to protect themselves.
23: Yeah.
24: One day you were out. I had some of the judges from Metro Court and the Supreme Court come to talk about that. They're just starting to use that program. But if you're the mayor and you're going to talk about what are we doing in the next 4 years, it's a huge opportunity for the city of Albuquerque to build a program with the courts to identify those folks, get them in front of the right judge, and use those tools. Because for years, the law said you have to let them walk out the courthouse if they didn't know they did wrong. That's a lot of these folks.
23: Yeah. So, but that all said, do we have the facilities and do we have the capacity to treat these people?
24: No, we absolutely do not. The state has one mental health hospital in Las Vegas. It's always full. And when it's full, y'all. Full of people that we don't want out.
23: I probably belong in there.
24: Well, they do these rotating things where they do these diagnoses for you.
23: Yeah, thank you.
24: There's a funny story actually at the paper today. Jesse Jones at ABQ.News at the paper did a story. There is a new 95,000 square foot homeless shelter operating by the airport in one of those old hotels down there, the old Ramada.
23: Really?
24: The story is this, and it's coming to the city council on Tuesday.
23: Yeah.
24: I don't know what breaks are anymore. To city council on Tuesday because a city person accidentally permitted a homeless shelter in an old hotel, and it was operating since 2025. The neighbors got so frustrated with some of the spillover problems that they went to the city, and the city said there's no homeless shelter there. They found out, yes, the city actually told them to go ahead. So now the fight has been the city is trying to figure out what to do about this. So on Monday night, the city council is going to get to decide if this neighbor's appeal the city has said, we should just go ahead and approve it at this point. The neighbors have said, no. And so the city council is going to decide after to close it. But there were 100 extra homeless people living in that hotel, and it can handle almost 300.
23: Yeah.
24: So we have more, to answer your question, there are more facilities than we thought. But no, the state needs them, and everybody's talked about this. Albuquerque has a rotating cast of characters that take on these projects, and the mayor is working on it. The old jail is almost always full. But as a general rule for years, they've been the wrong shelters for the wrong folks. Gateway was supposed to solve that.
23: Yeah.
24: At this point, the mayor's just giving up on the idea that this is not a shelter service, that that's not part of the services. They're building a tiny home in the back. They're allowing people in.
23: So they had to pivot. They had to pivot on the original plans.
24: I think the neighbors there will argue that it was always the original plan. It just wasn't allowed by law, and just had to sort of break it down one piece by piece until they got there. Either way, we still need another 1,000 beds overnight with services, 1,000 people to help people.
23: Well, see, this is the thing I don't understand. We got to take a break. We got to do news. But the thing is, nobody, and I don't know, I'm even taking the emotion out of this. Nobody likes to see people on the street. No. And it seems to me, okay, if that's how you feel, let's get them off the street. And it seems to me we're not spending the money where we need to
24: but
23: spend
24: it. But it's the NIMBY problem. It's my backyard problem.
23: Yeah.
24: Yeah, 100%. We actually need that old hotel down by the airport, and there aren't really residents there. There are definitely businesses that matter, and they are having challenges. I totally agree. It's the Waffle House, and that's the one I like. So, I want that to be cool.
23: Yeah, sure.
24: Down by the airport. But we need that hotel to provide those services. It doesn't have enough people to stay there, and so great. Good job.
23: Yeah.
24: But the neighborhood is like, I'm not taking on those challenges. And the city has not been able to make them force it. So, we need them, but everybody says no. So what are you going to do with them?
23: I don't know.
24: I mean, there's a beautiful park by your neighbor. I've seen it by your house.
23: Yeah, you're right. There is.
24: They can be the Trout or Rosa Park.
23: Oh, thank you. Thank you very much. Not in my backyard, son of a...
24: Are you in Los Ranchos, though? No, you're in the city.
23: All right, we got Pat Davis here right now. Yeah, we got news and traffic coming up. 96.3 News Radio, KKOB. Hold on.
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32: Traffic continues to move slow westbound on I-40 approaching the interchange. Those slowdowns last until Coors. Also, I-25 both directions near the construction zone. You're going to see congestion. Slowdowns on Paseo headed west between I-25 and the river. You've also got congestion westbound Alameda, 2nd Street until Coors. I'm Michael Carlisle with KKOB Traffic every 10 minutes on the 7s.
33: See an accident? Call the Traffic Tracker hotline at 505-767-9167. I'm Michael Carlisle from the 96.3 News Radio KKOB Traffic Center.
34: Currently in Albuquerque, it's 92 degrees on 96.3 News Radio KKOB.
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13: From 96.3 News Radio KKOB, I'm Mike Gabem. A teenager's testimony adding momentum to ongoing calls for changes at New Mexico's Children, Youth, and Families Department.
15: Speaking before a Senate task force Wednesday, a 17-year-old currently in foster care described years of instability, saying she experienced more than 100 placements and frequently moved between schools. Lawmakers heard from child advocates, former CYFD officials, and policy experts about potential improvements to the child welfare system. CYFD says it has already implemented several reforms, including ending the practice of overnight office stays and increasing staffing and support services. The discussion is expected to shape legislation proposed in the next session. Natasha Leiva, News Radio, KKOB.
13: A new legislative report questioning the impact of New Mexico's National Guard deployment in Albuquerque and Rio Arriba County. The Legislative Finance Committee found that despite nearly $23 million in spending, there is no clear evidence the operation led to measurable reductions in crime. State officials disagree, pointing to declines in overdose deaths and other enforcement results in Rio Arriba County. The deployment was ordered to support law enforcement efforts targeting violent crime and drug trafficking. New Mexico health officials have confirmed another measles case, bringing the state's total for the year to 18. We'll get more with KKOB's Michael Carlisle.
16: The New Mexico Department of Health says the latest case involves an unvaccinated adult in Eddy County who likely contracted the virus out of state before developing symptoms after arriving in New Mexico. Health officials say possible exposures may have occurred at the Federal Law Enforcement Training Center, a Walmart in Artesia, and the Artesia General Hospital Emergency Room between August 6th and August 11th. The Department of Health is encouraging anyone who may have been exposed to check their vaccination status and monitor for symptoms. Michael Carlisle, News Radio, KKOB.
13: Changes coming to a surveillance technology used by police departments nationwide, including agencies in New Mexico. Flock Safety says it will shorten how long license plate data is stored and require stronger oversight of how officers search its database. The company operates cameras that capture license plate information and vehicle characteristics, allowing law enforcement agencies to share information across jurisdictions. The debate comes as communities across the country continue weighing the balance between public safety and personal privacy. Outdoors in Albuquerque right now, 87 degrees. In Santa Fe, 81. Your next news update at 6 o'clock. 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And in other news, an emergency at Chicago's O'Hare Airport, where a United flight about to take off suddenly aborted. As heard on broadcastified transmissions, pilots reporting two blown tires.
17: The terrifying emergency on takeoff at Chicago's busy O'Hare Airport.
19: 455 is rejecting the takeoff. No assistance required at this time. Standby for additional.
25: Definitely blew a tire.
17: A packed United 737 jet heading to Phoenix with 167 people on board, thundering down the runway at 115 miles per hour when it suddenly blew two main gear tires.
25: We saw lots of chunks of tire going down the runway.
17: The pilot slamming on the brakes, aborting takeoff, that jet screeching to a halt. Passengers forced to evacuate by stairs, right there on the runway. Buses transporting them back to the terminal.
13: Enjoy your vacation, TJ. I'm Mike Gabe on 96.3 News Radio KKOB.
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21: Carter back, thanks.
1: I'll ask him about the bisexual story later.
2: Okay.
1: Because that story was very... All right, Gabe!
2: He picked that on purpose.
13: Hello. Yes.
1: No, we were talking about... You were saying that bisexual women...
13: What about
1: are more prone to get sexually assaulted than other women.
13: You do listen to my news.
1: Well, me and Pat are in here talking.
2: It took two of us, man. But we got through it.
1: I guess I don't get that, because how could...
13: Well, what do you mean, where are you not getting it from? What part of your psyche is saying you don't get it?
1: All right, You
2: brought it up, you're right.
1: But you brought it up first, then I brought it up.
13: Oh, listen to the back. Beep, beep, beep, beep.
2: So TJ says, how... When someone is assaulted in that way, how do you know at that moment that they're bisexual? Like, is that... like
1: they give off vibes or something?
2: Is it saying that's more risky behavior? Like, how does the offender know, in other words? Like, that...
13: I feel like I'm on one of those progressive commercials when you start acting like your parents.
2: Well, I'm in here with TJ. I'm not victim blaming. It's a legitimate question, right? Of like why is this population?
13: It says here the study looks at various attitudes which might influence those perceptions, which include sexual dominance, casual views about sex, belief in rape myths, and hostility towards women. Some of it has to do with men being rejected or told no, feel like it has less value, or does it mean the same from a bisexual woman, or perhaps it's doubly insulting.
1: So are they? So you're saying that that people who are prospective abusers are being told no more by bisexual women than by hetero?
13: Not necessarily
1: women.
13: More, but they take it worse. They take it more of an insult for some reason.
2: This PSA brought to you for the parents driving your kids across Montano and didn't figure out to turn the radio station.
13: Just an interesting, it speaks more to men's attitudes and men's perceptions than it does to women being bisexual.
2: No, it totally does. The guys are always wrong. I just didn't know exactly how they were wrong in this case.
13: There you go, Pat.
1: I'm still confused. I'm trying to think who I could talk to about. Lord Gomez? I don't know.
2: The UNM person.
1: Yeah, the UNM
13: Alexis
1: person.
13: Alexis Sheffield.
1: Well, we got to have her on.
13: Well, I think, yeah.
1: We should have her on. I want to talk about this.
13: But your plane will be veering off the runway. Let's get Pat to talk to
2: I am not touching this. I think we already did. This is going to get us in trouble. Can we move on?
1: We do have to move on. All right. go back to whatever you were doing.
13: Adios, fellas.
1: All right, we'll see. Okay, Pat Davidson here with us. Now we're out of time. Not out of time yet.
2: That was good.
1: Sure. Got to take a break. I want to come back. I want to talk a little bit about CYFD. And it's kind of a very similar situation when I was talking about like helping the homeless people.
2: Yeah.
1: Because are we putting money and infrastructure and all that stuff where we need to do it? Apparently, we are not, and we have not done
2: yet.
1: Yeah, okay. 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
1: 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All right, Pat Davis in here. More to talk about.
2: Hey,
1: on the other side. Carla with traffic. Hold on.
4: Traffic still moving slow this afternoon. Westbound I-40 approaching the interchange. That's going to last until Coors. You've also got both directions of I-25 near the construction zone with slowdowns. Westbound Paseo, Jefferson until the river. Traffic moving slow there. Congestion on westbound Alameda continues between 2nd Street and Coors. You've also got crash cleanup southbound on golf course between Paseo and Paradise. Be patient if you're caught up in that. I'm Michael Carlisle with KKOB Traffic, every 10 minutes on the 7s.
7: 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Call the Traffic Tracker hotline at 505-767-9167. I'm Michael Carlisle from the 96.3 News Radio KKOB Traffic Center.
34: Currently in Albuquerque, it's 92 degrees on 96.3 News Radio KKOB.
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2: The smart off the air, and I don't remember what it was.
1: Now we're on the air. You know, Roswell offers more than UFOs.
2: I'm learning. I've spent a lot of time in the last few weeks, and I was saying, I kind of like it.
1: Oh, yeah, like it. Hot.
2: Yeah, but it was hotter here yesterday than it was down there.
1: All right. Pat Davis in here with us. I want to segue into CYFD just because it was kind of relatable. I'm kind of the same what we were talking about. We don't do enough to get our homeless people off the streets. Why don't we do enough? And there's a lot of reasons. CYFD, I mean, like you just said something about both parties.
2: Yeah.
1: Repeat that.
2: Here's how you know this is going to be a thing and not a press release. The Democrats have a press conference and say, we've had a hearing and these are going to be our big ideas that we're putting forward. Republicans had a task force they made up and put together of just Republicans, by the way, earlier this week on the same topics. And the Attorney General, Raul Torres, is jumping in saying, yeah, me too. And we need to fix this one law. And here's all the reasons of that happening. Everybody agrees we need to do stuff. And they're actually talking about the same things. Yeah. Whose name goes on it is different. But when you start to see everybody saying, yep, we're doing it. I got it. We're agreeing. This is the medical malpractice from last year.
1: Yeah.
2: Finally, Democrats said, okay, we've got to do something here. And everybody came to the same thing. We all knew something was going to happen, and that was the one thing that was going to happen this year at CYFD. Yeah. Everybody's on it. How they get there, I don't know, but something's going
1: to
2: happen.
1: Well, the thing that happened at the border was kind of like the tipping point, man, when you see what happened at the border with that poor kid at the border.
2: But I mean, I have to say, like, CYFD has a decent argument there that the parent is across the border and says, I want my kid back. That said, there's some other people with interest in this, and that's the challenge. It's like, what was the who just decided? But anyway,
1: you want no, you
2: you've
1: no, okay.
2: done stories on this.
1: I don't think they have a leg to stand on.
2: No.
1: And I'll tell you why. Not even so much even about the parent. What it is about, I think it comes down to the basic thing that they let that kid walk alone. Towards, and they expected him to walk alone to the border. Obviously, Texas let them down, and Mexico let them down. Yeah. That kid was supposed to be escorted, a kid, 15-year-old kid. Yeah. And once they figured out that there was nobody there to escort that kid to where he was going, that's the major sin in this part.
2: No, not 100%.
1: 100%, and it pisses me off.
2: And that's the same mentality that people look at and say, you got kids sleeping under desks in offices in CYFD, and people just went home and said, good luck, kids.
1: Yeah.
2: There's somebody there, but they're not helping and solving the problem. And it has that, like, you're not my problem anymore attitude that is getting yeah. that he's finally gotten to this point. But 14 kids had to die to get there.
1: Yeah. I mean, somebody was sitting at the border in a vehicle. I don't know what it was. I don't know what I'm talking about. But somebody was sitting
2: there. A little white sedan, yeah.
1: And let it happen yeah. like that when they could have intervened. That alone. I'm getting pissed off about this just talking about it.
2: And you're right.
1: That alone. I mean, I don't know what led up to the parent. I mean, obviously there was a huge problem, apparently a drug problem. The kid is a U.S. citizen, too. So, I mean, I think that plays into it as well. Are you compelling a young boy to a citizen to walk across the border into Mexico?
2: Well, and that is the one that got everybody's attention because of how egregious it was. And I don't know how it came up, by the way.
1: Yeah, I don't either.
2: Nobody seems to know how the story started. Somebody told somebody, I'm sure. Some reporter got an email. But it makes you wonder what happens in a lot of other places where nobody's watching.
1: Yeah.
2: Like, what did happen when CYFD took, I'm making this up, but took some kid from a battered family in Raton? Where did that kid go and what happened to him and how? Because you can't follow them. And that's what Rural Tourist is saying is like they're using this, we can't tell you because of privacy violations. And so we can't tell you what happened to little TJ.
1: Yeah.
2: But he shows up dead 2 years later and something's wrong.
1: And I admit it, man. It's going to be a horribly complicated situation. I mean, it's number one, you're dealing with troubled children. You know, it's maybe children with no parents or parents who are on drugs or parents who have abused their kids. What do you do with them?
2: But you had a good point. Like, go look at what are the right states? You asked this off the air.
1: No, you can say it. But I said, why look again? And I think we could solve some of our problems by doing this. Who does it better? With children in trouble. What state in the union does a better job that we can learn from? And I'm wondering, are we even looking?
2: Well, the legislature collectively last year in one of these reports says, look, the first challenge is our presumption is if your parents are alive, our goal is to reunite you. And sometimes they're doing that saying, we took you away because you have fentanyl in your system and your parent admitted to using it. They haven't tested positive in a few weeks or however long it is, months, whatever. So we're just going to give you back. But that doesn't solve all the wraparound problems because that's somebody else's job. Mm-hmm. And I think whether that's true or not, it feels that way when you look at how the rush to put the kids back in the mom's or parents' arms. Sometimes that's just not a safe place yet.
1: No, it's not. It's not always the best decision. And I know even our governor, I think she even said that it was. Yeah, that we were going to get the kid back into with his parents as best we can.
2: Well, and to her credit, she said that she pushed for some legislation that she signed that needed to be stronger, and she allowed it to go into place knowing it probably didn't, or maybe not knowing, but that it wasn't as effective. And so I think she's finally looking at her legacy saying, I don't think we did enough. And I think she's acknowledged that. And she's a friend of mine, but I think she's acknowledged that she didn't do enough. And she's tried to make leadership changes, and a new person is not going to solve this in the top, in the C-suite.
1: What would you think an overhaul looks like? What do you think it would look like?
2: This has to get very – this is not my area of expertise. But
1: sure.
2: I've watched a lot of these hearings and read a million of these reports, and you've talked to folks. The consensus is this has got to get down to the very, like, community level. You're talking about the reason we put nurses and social workers into schools is because they know the families and the parents, and they work on them in a local level. CYFD has got to get out of an office in Uptown and get down into that level. But we also have to get to the place where the presumption is not that we're not reuniting the kids. It is we are solving family problems.
1: If I'm hearing what you're saying, we have to take a break soon. But if I'm hearing what you're saying, maybe too big isn't the solution. More smaller in neighborhoods is a better solution?
2: It's going to have to be smaller, but it means more one-on-one care with the family and solving those issues. It means that the goal is to make the parents better parents and create a better environment, not just to reunite the kid, get them off my task list, and move on to the next.
1: Exactly. I'm thinking infrastructure. And, my mind harkens back to a 19th century orphanage, one of these, the things you see in movies and everything. Yeah. That is not the solution.
2: It's not, but it is going to be the temporary part of this.
1: Yeah.
2: Because you go recruit foster parents and all those things. But it's a piece of the temporary puzzle, and it's way better than sleeping under desk in an Uptown office.
1: All right, Pat Davis in here. Carlisle with traffic. Hold on.
0: Traffic continues to move slow right now. I-40 westbound between the interchange and Coors. You've also got slow-moving traffic both directions of I-25 near the construction zone. Congestion, Alameda westbound, 2nd Street until Coors. Traffic also still moving slow westbound on Paseo as you approach 2nd Street. I'm Michael Carlisle with KKOB Traffic every 10 minutes on the 7s.
5: See an accident? Call the Traffic Tracker hotline at 505-767-9167. I'm Michael Carlisle from the 96.3 News Radio KKOB Traffic Center.
1: Oh, talk about pumpkins off the air.
2: You're talking about, this time of year, you're talking about pumpkins.
1: Everybody's struggling this year. It's hard because of the heat. It's the heat crazy. And the drought.
2: I told you mine gave up in May.
1: Yeah, I know. That's tough, man. This is hard to do. It's a very hard thing to do. Yeah. Nobody cares. All right, we can talk about that later. Pat Davis in here with us. So, let's see. Where was he? Political ads are starting.
2: Man, here comes the money. And if you think they're bad now, wait till 2028, till we're an early state for Democrats. And Pete Buttigieg and Gavin Newsom and all those suckers are showing up next summer, literally next summer, y'all. Yeah. They are going to be at Barella's Coffee House having breakfast every day. Somebody's going
1: to
2: drop in.
1: Well, they better drop in here. I'd like to talk to a few of them.
2: I got a bunch of newspapers. Yeah. Come visit.
1: But I mean, the ads right now are not really that obnoxious yet. The ones I've been noticing are actually the pros and cons for Gabe Vasquez. Right. Those are the ones I'm seeing on TV.
2: Well, and those are the early ads you're going to see. The ads that are from outside groups that want to buy a little credibility with Gabe and say, hey, we were there for you.
1: Yeah.
2: And Gabe put out an ad that was very low money and said, hey, I'm a protector of public lands, and I stood up for money for wildfires. Yeah. And then that was a very small ad. Two other groups show up with big ads that say exactly the same thing. And it's the way the candidate can telegraph to these outside groups, this is what I want you to do, and they copy, repeat, got it.
1: Yeah. Okay. I've asked you this before. I ask it right now because it's now it's August. How vulnerable is he?
2: No.
1: He's not, you don't think at all?
2: I mean, it's a tight race. The world can change. Democrats are doing stupid things to turn off normal Democrats by elevating unelectable, woke two candidates. But Gabe's not that. That part of New Mexico is not that. And west side of Albuquerque is not that. Greg Cunningham has not put up a reasonable fight yet. It's good for TV ads.
1: Gov race, anything change?
2: Absolutely not. Greg Hall created a fake poll to try to raise some money, but he's raised almost no money, and Deb Haaland is still raking in millions.
1: Looks like it's hers.
2: The compass is not changing on that.
1: All right, out of state. Okay, I got to ask you a question. Abdul Al-Sayed in Michigan won that. Tight race, but he won it.
2: Yeah.
1: Does he have a chance to win that keep that Tennessee Democrat?
2: I'm super curious. Yes, Michigan could be Democratic this year for all those reasons. Had the other candidate won, it seems like the Arab Islamic community, which is big there in Detroit,
1: it was huge,
2: and in Michigan, would have said, look, just what they did to Joe Biden, and said, we're staying home. I told you guys what the rules were. So he's pulled those folks back in. I think that's why, and I've heard talking heads and pollsters, of course, they missed the mark there. But these folks all seem to say, okay, this is the right guy. That said, he's going to invite a lot more attacks. And it's going
1: to
2: be hard.
1: So. I think the GOP is making a big mistake. Was it Tuberville? I don't listen to Tuberville. You know, just coming out. You guys are going to elect a terrorist. I mean, that's exactly what he
2: said. Nobody in Michigan is listening to
1: that. You know, and then Trump is saying also, Trump calls everybody a communist.
2: But Al-Sayed is running against Trump. He's not running against Mike Rogers. So go for it. Every time he speaks his mouth, it's a fundraising email. Go for it. Right. Tallarico in Texas is going to be the same. He's not running against that idiot. Yeah. He's running against Trump.
1: Well, that's a really interesting race.
2: Yeah.
1: Hey, we got to go. We're out of time. Hey, I'm Pat Davis. Thank you very much.
2: These are always fun.
1: Good to see you, man. All right, 96.3 News Radio, KKOB. Hold on.
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2: 91 degrees in Albuquerque.
3: I didn't even bring this up. To all my fellow left-handers, happy Left-Handers Day.
2: Oh, that's stupid.
3: Come on, man. We're in a minority.
2: I can't stand you left-handers, man. Every time I come in here, J.J. Buck produces BV's show.
3: Yeah.
2: Everything's on the left for him. I come in and I have to move the mouse pad, move the mouse, do this, do that.
3: Oh, hold on. Carlisle is also a left-hander?
2: Yes,
4: that is correct.
3: Oh, well, you and me, man, we should have celebrated.
2: You're in league with Satan.
3: Well, yeah, it's the devil's hand. Here it is, right here.
2: That's right.
3: Anyway, nobody cares. Hey, I want to thank Pat Davis for being in here this afternoon. Also, City Councilor Tammy Feeblecorn and Nancy Arenas coming in and talking to us today. And tomorrow, interesting, we're having Tom Patterson on from the New Mexico Cattle Growers Association. They're facing some headwinds. Going to talk to them about what they're facing, what they need, what their concerns are. Also, tomorrow is Beer Friday. Boxing Bear is coming in with us, and Ebby, of course, from the Brewers Guild. They won the IPA challenge. So, Strauss up next, 96.3 News Radio, KKOB. Hope you have a good night. See ya.
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6: From ABC News, I'm Dave Packer. Sources tell us that accused CEO killer Luigi Mangione plans to plead guilty to federal charges during a court conference tomorrow.
7: Luigi Mangione has been fighting dueling state and federal charges for the last 20 months. Now, just weeks before the planned start of his state murder trial, sources say Mangione is preparing to plead guilty to federal charges. A potential plea could help defense lawyers argue that Mangione's state murder case should be thrown out because of double jeopardy, an argument advocated by Mangione's defense lawyer earlier this year.
6: ABC's Peter Haralambos. Alarming reports about dangerous conditions on board the USS Abraham Lincoln aircraft carrier. It's serving a record-long deployment in the Middle East, more than 250 days without a port stop. Family members have told the Military Times that some sailors have tried to jump overboard. ABC contributor Mick Mulroy says sailors also don't have a set end time.
8: There isn't a set date yet for them to be done with air deployment. So it's hard to plan things with the family. It's hard to know what to tell your spouse. So this is a lot of pressure. It's not unique to the USS Abraham Lincoln, but I think it is getting more and more dire the longer they're out and extended past beyond what is normally a 6-month deployment, which is now over 9.
6: A trial against Meta is underway in Oakland, California. The social media giant facing a lawsuit from a group of state attorneys general about how their platforms affect the mental health of kids and teens.
9: Meta claims that the damages could be as high as $1.4 trillion, by far the biggest penalty yet. And just last week, a New Mexico judge ordered the company to pay $567 million. In a similar case, Meta says that rather than sticking to the facts or the law, the state AGs have instead decided to chase an outlandish payout, and it stands by its record, creating strong protections for teens.
6: As ABC's Elizabeth Schulze, Wall Street, the Dow gained 69 points today. 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
10: From 96.3 News Radio KKOB, I'm Mike Gabel. A man convicted of carjacking a hot air balloon pilot ahead of the Albuquerque International Balloon Fiesta has been sentenced to prison. We turn to KKOB's Zoltan Chani Salcedo.
11: Court records show Naziah Perea, who was 18 years old at the time of the crime, received a 15-year prison sentence after being convicted of armed robbery, auto theft, and other charges earlier this year. According to investigators, the incident happened in October 2024 when Perea allegedly forced the pilot's vehicle off the road near Broadway and Odelia as the victim was driving to a Balloon Fiesta pilot briefing. Police say Perea then held the victim at gunpoint, forced him from the vehicle, and drove away. The case drew significant attention because of its connection to one of Albuquerque's largest annual events. Sultan Chani Salcedo, News Radio, KKOB.
10: Congresswoman Teresa Leyes Fernandez joined New Mexico Attorney General Raul Torres at a Wednesday morning news conference and provided details on her proposed Epstein Files transfer.